0: For many schools in the NAIA, including the Doan Tigers, that season kicks off this Saturday. We get you set for the 2026 season by bringing back our Coach Conversation series, where Doan head coach Jonathan Johnson joins our Tim Hackett to talk all things Tiger football.
1: Culture is something that you and I have talked about a lot. It's super important, but I think Coach Sarkisian said it best. Culture is not what you put on a T-shirt. It's what you live every day. And we've really been trying to get across to our guys, living our standards. And that's in everything that we do. It's on the field. It's in the classroom. It's in the community. And these guys have done that outstandingly all year. You know, 3.3 GPA last year, 85 community service events throughout the spring, a record number of guys here in the summer, just living the things that we expect to see. While you'll still see a young football team, it is a young, experienced football team. We have a lot of sophomores starting that started last year, all 11 games, or all 10 games, and had the opportunity to really get a ton of experience under their belt. Now they've had a spring, now they've had a summer, now they've had a fall camp again. And you'll see 10 seniors this year as well, guys that we're really proud of. So I think we're in a great place as a program going into year three. I appreciate our administration's patience and understanding, and our alumni and our base knowing what we're building and what we're doing. And it's more than just football. It's all encompassing. It all goes together, and you got to live it daily. And I think we're in that place to see the win-loss total start to change and to see us really turn that corner. Coach Jackson has been a very storied coach there, had a great playing career. He actually played at Oklahoma for Mike Leach. He is an air raid system guy and had an outstanding playing career and then got into coaching. He's done some great things. 2 years ago at Texas College, they went 8-3, and he was the region coach of the year. He is an outstanding coach, very well connected in our business, and has done a lot down there to really build this program up. Had a tough year last year. I think they lost a number of players after the 8-3 season. But we know that they will be a super talented bunch, and that coach will have them coached up very well. And I felt like we needed something like that for getting going before we get into a very tough GPAC schedule, that we needed to see speed and we needed to compete.
0: 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The Tigers start the season by taking on Texas College in a non-conference game this Saturday at 7 p.m. Well, I'm Tyler Murphy, and that does it for this hour of news here on News Channel Nebraska. 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

0: Hello, how are we doing? My name is Tyler Murphy, and you're watching News Channel Nebraska. Today is Wednesday, August 26th. Now let's take a look at our top headlines. First, one of the largest settlements in U.S. history reached with Meta, how it will affect Nebraska coming up. And later, significant measles outbreaks are being reported in neighboring states, and Nebraska health officials are telling residents to stay vigilant. Time now for a look at your forecast with NCN weather forecaster Michael Shively.
1: Well, thanks, Tyler. Let's check out this forecast, including what the high temps were today. Touched 90 out in western Nebraska in Imperial, Chadron, and Scotts Bluff. Mid-80s most other places, upper 80s in southeast Nebraska. The lows tonight dipping down considerably into the 50s in the northern half of Nebraska, and low 60s everywhere else. So a good overnight cool down coming to Nebraska. Might be accompanied with some showers, although we don't expect severe weather except for maybe in the

0: southwesternmost sliver of the Nebraska Panhandle. Tomorrow's highs, much like today, low 90s out west, mid to upper 80s almost everywhere else. As far as the conditions, northwest Nebraska might see some storms, cloudy in western Nebraska with the possibility of some precipitation, but for the most part, the sun will be out and it will be warm.
1: To News Channel Nebraska, now let's take a look at our top headlines today. Nebraska's Attorney General is celebrating what he's calling one of the biggest days in the history of his office. Nebraska was a leading member of a 47-state coalition that reached a $17 billion settlement with Meta today. Nebraska will receive between $145 million and $201 million as part of the settlement, marking the largest single defendant settlement in the state history. The money will go to the state's Consumer Protection Cash Fund. Attorney General Mike Hildreth says the settlement feeds into two of his office's core goals: protecting kids and empowering parents.
2: It's not that necessarily the products in and of themselves cause harm, which they do, but is that in deploying those products to kids and targeting kids and not being honest with parents, they were violating our Consumer Protection and Deceptive Trade Practices Act. My view is if you're not going to ban these products, you have to be honest with parents about the tools and the harm. They were not doing so. That's why we filed this lawsuit in October.
1: The settlement requires Meta to implement a series of safety measures on Instagram and Facebook. They include restricting access for kids 17 and under between midnight and 6 a.m., a hard cap of 2 hours for daily usage, an option for kids to switch from algorithmic feed to a chronological feed, and new age assurance measures to more effectively verify the age of young users. Nebraskans facing a financial setback can soon get help before it pushes them into homelessness. The University of Nebraska-Lincoln Center on Children, Families, and the Law is one of 10 organizations taking part in a pilot project for a national initiative called Right at Home. A Silicon Valley-based nonprofit is leading the effort based on a prevention model it developed. The initiative pairs short-term financial assistance with personalized case management. Researchers say firsthand experiences can reveal where existing services are falling short.
3: One of the things we want to make sure is the program's hitting people who typically fall through the cracks. To identify that, I think we do need to, you know, talk to people who needed homeless prevention or maybe have recently become homeless and kind of identify where would have been the critical time to intervene.
1: A recent study found communities received an estimated $2.47 in benefits for every net dollar spent on emergency financial assistance. Breckenhoff says the aid will be flexible enough to address the different causes of housing instability.
3: We do anticipate the biggest, you know, request for assistance is going to be for rent and utility, but we do also hope to, you know, help families that maybe it's what they need to prevent homelessness is car repair so they can get to work or things like that.
1: The program will also use Nebraska data to identify common risk factors. People seeking help will answer a few questions, and those at greatest risk of becoming homeless will receive priority. Destination Homes says more than 90% of the households in helped were still in their homes 2 years later. The Kearney nonprofit is remembering Dolly Parton by highlighting the local impact of her Imagination Library program following her death yesterday. The Kearney Noon Rotary Club says it has helped send more than 28,000 books to more than 1,300 children in Kearney since 2022. The Dolly Parton Foundation provides the books, while the Rotary Club covers a cost of $2.60 per book through grants, donations, fundraisers, and member contributions. The program provides books to children from birth through age 5 with the goal of encouraging reading and early literacy. Kearney Noon Rotary said in a news release, it's saddened by Parton's death, but grateful for the literacy program she created and the impact it continues to have. Stick around here on News Channel Nebraska. We'll have more news up next.
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6: What does it mean to be a true Nebraskan? 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I became a school teacher, a mom, and a grandma. In the legislature, I worked with Republicans to cut wasteful spending and balance the budget. As governor, I'll tackle fraud and make government accountable to Nebraskans.
7: Lynn Walls, tough, tested, Nebraska true.
8: Everyone, call now.
1: Significant measles outbreaks are being reported in neighboring states, and Nebraska health officials are telling residents to stay vigilant. State epidemiologist Dr. Sydney Stein issued a news release Wednesday urging Nebraskans to get up to date on their MMR vaccines. This as 17 cases of measles have been confirmed in Iowa. Health and Human Services officials say there are a possible exposure site in a pizza place in Ottumwa. Officials say measles is hard to contain because it can remain in the air for more than an hour after a contagious person coughs or sneezes. Two people are in the hospital, one with life-threatening injuries after a camper burst into flames in South Lincoln this morning. Emergency crews say they rushed to 8th and South Streets, where a bystander ran into the burning camper to pull a woman to safety. Fire officials are urging the public to stay clear of the scene due to potential hazardous smoke from an involved e-bike battery. Police have blocked off 8th Street as investigators work to determine the cause. Community members and loved ones gathered at American Legion Post 27 in Beatrice on Tuesday to honor the life of a longtime local bar owner, Del Gibb Hedges. Brandon Muting from our news partners at 1011 Now reports that community members, family, and a line of vintage hot rods celebrated his legacy following his passing after a battle with lung cancer.
9: Beatrice community is mourning the loss of a longtime bar owner, Del Hedges, also known as Gibb. A lot of the community relationships he made was made here at the intersection of South 6th and Perry Streets. It's where his bar, Gibb's Place, used to be.
10: This car was built by his own two hands, and it's been around since longer I can remember.
9: Family and friends say Gibb loved cars. So much that his son Bradley says it wasn't just about driving.
10: I've just seen him build so many cars with his bare hands, and he just loved hot rods and loved everything about it.
9: At his celebration of life, those cars were used as a final goodbye. Filling up the parking lot at the Veterans Club in Beatrice.
10: That was really cool to see, and he would have loved this.
9: One of the cars, a 1927 Ford T-Bucket, a part of that collection.
11: He just had an impact on this town.
9: Gibb's stepson, Zach, followed through a promise to bring the car back to life.
12: What was the last thing that you said to him?
11: Friday at the hospital, I told him I was gonna get his car going.
9: And that, he did.
11: It was a great honor because I've never even driven that car until about 2 days ago.
9: But it's not just his love of cars that will be remembered.
13: He sent me flowers for 6 days in a row.
9: His wife, Pamela, says it will be his kindness, too.
13: He would always buy people drinks and even strangers drinks, but that's how he met. That's how he got his friends.
9: 4 years ago, Gibb was diagnosed with lung cancer. Last Friday, Gibb died at a hospital in Hastings.
13: I was laying in this hospital bed with him, and my arms wrapped around him, talking to him and consoling him. And at 12:15, he had passed in my arms.
9: Even in moments of sadness, the community is coming together, sharing their stories of Gip. Many full of laughter, but the hole he leaves behind

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17: Yes, there is some possibility of showers, and Thursday afternoon, if you're in northwest Nebraska, you might see some. Friday looking pretty clear to start things out, but for the most part, not expecting severe weather. There is the chance of a rogue storm or two popping up, particularly in the western part of the state, but some areas might see some showers, nothing excessive. The drying out and warming up pattern happening here in Nebraska, but not overnight. The lows into the mid-50s in many places, upper 50s, low 60s in others. Tonight's conditions, we just saw that future cast. Southwest Nebraska and the southern Nebraska panhandle could be in store for some precipitation, but we don't think it'll be too severe. Looking at tomorrow, 90 degrees plus out in the panhandle. The rest of the state between 84, 87, maybe 88 degrees for the high in the main section of Nebraska tomorrow. As far as the conditions, we saw that with the future cast too, that there are some chances for storms in northwest Nebraska, particularly in the Pine Ridge area. Scott's Bluff, you can't rule out some of that, maybe even North Platte and McCook. But for the eastern two-thirds of the state, we expect it to be sunny and those temperatures to be up into the mid to upper 80s. Throughout Thursday.
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7: Did you know 3/4 of the U.S. Senate are millionaires? That includes both Nebraska senators, who have gotten much richer while in office. Both Ricketts and Fisher refused to support the banned Congressional Stock Trading Act. Instead, Ricketts introduced his own bill, which Fisher supported. According to Campaign Legal Center, it does not actually ban congressional stock trading and does nothing to prevent members of Congress voting to boost the stocks their families already own. Tell Senator Ricketts and Senator Fisher to stop playing games and support the banned Congressional Stock Trading Act now.
8: To the mail-in voting process for this November's general election, despite a recent U.S. Supreme Court ruling regarding federal restrictions. Douglas County Election Commissioner Danielle Jensen confirmed state officials will continue following current Nebraska law as court challenges play out across the country. Election officials will begin mailing out early ballots on Monday, September 28th, and all completed ballots must reach the Election Commission by the time polls close on Election Day, Tuesday, November 3rd. The Norfolk Arts Center is navigating staffing changes and lingering questions. Despite those challenges, board leaders say they're focused on moving forward and continuing to serve local artists and the community. Here's a firsthand look at what I was able to find out.
9: We just all want to keep this legacy alive for Norfolk and its residents.
8: Questions are circulating surrounding the future of the Norfolk Arts Center following recent leadership shifts and the postponement of a major downtown event. The Arts Center has operated without an executive director, a role last filled by Brandy Lee. She was hired in December following a vacancy left the previous October.
9: But I also like Shannon Olson. She does large acrylics.
8: But board president Claire Orwig says the organization isn't going anywhere.
9: Right now, the priority is getting a program coordinator because, you know, the day-to-day does not stop with staffing changes, and we are super, super busy here. We're not going to stop any of our programming because of this staffing change, and it's not the first time that it's happened.
8: Orwig says the cancellation of their community event, Fork Fest, stemmed from administrative hurdles, including obtaining a liquor license at Johnson Park, where they plan the event to be. Orwig also pointed to broader administrative hurdles facing the organization.
9: The younger generation maybe has more options for work, and we're looking for more of a traditional come to the office, like COVID is over, we work from the office.
8: This follows community backlash from last year after a photo depicting two men kissing was removed from a show. Orwig acknowledged a procedural mistake.
9: It was really sad last year that a simple misstep of protocol not being followed caused the fire.

0: fire storm that we dealt with last year. But the protocols were in place. Unfortunately, they weren't followed. So, and then that, of course, is on us.
1: Despite recent staffing changes, Orwig insists the Arts Center isn't slowing down, adding the new plans are already in the works to support local artists. In Norfolk, Tyler Murphy, News Channel Nebraska.
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9: Washington needs Nebraska common sense more than ever. That's why Pete Ricketts is taking on both parties to ban congressional insider trading. Ricketts introduced the law to stop corrupt politicians from gaming the system and lining their own pockets. Career politicians hate it. Washington insiders want to kill it. But Ricketts will never stop fighting for what's right. Call Pete Ricketts. Thank him for fighting to stop insider trading and keep standing for Nebraska.
10: Forecast now in Nebraska and the high temps from today. We did see 90 degrees in the west, but the rest of the state between 84 and about 89 degrees in Beatrice. So a pretty consistent mid to upper 80s for most of the state today. We think relatively calm overnight. There could be some light showers, particularly in the west. Can't rule out a rogue storm or two, but those would be spotty if any of those storms develop, and we don't expect extreme severe weather to accompany those. Thursday, not much chance for rain, and Friday is really when the intermittent chances return. It's largely a warming up, drying out period here for today and tomorrow. Speaking of the overnight hours, as low as 53 in the Sioux City area, and stays as warm as 63 in Hastings, but mid-50s, upper 50s, so good cool down overnight for much of Nebraska. As far as the conditions to expect, some clouds maybe bringing some storms, but they won't be strong in the North Platte, Scotts Bluff type of areas. Otherwise, pretty clear in the overnight hours. Looking ahead to tomorrow and those temps, 85 in Hardington and Grand Island, 87 in Lincoln and Imperial, as hot as 92 degrees in Chandron. Conditions, previewed that a bit. Northwest Nebraska, you might get some rain and it could be accompanied by hail and high winds on Thursday, but everybody else mostly staying dry and not even too cloudy tomorrow. What about the extended forecast? Northeast Nebraska, get used to the 90s come Saturday. The high is going to live there really through Monday, and storm chances return midweek next week. Southeast Nebraska really gets hotter come Saturday at 96 for the high, 95 on Sunday, and expecting highs to remain in the 90s through the bulk of next week. Central Nebraska,

0: forecast after that. Temperatures into the 90s most days. Southwest Nebraska might even get to 100 degrees on Saturday, so be prepared for some heat to hit the McCook area come this weekend.
1: A sharp rise in e-bike and scooter thefts this year, with nearly 100 stolen since January. Officers say almost 70% of them were left unlocked, and 10% have been recovered, mostly because owners lacked serial numbers. To help protect your ride, LPD is partnering with local safety groups for a back-to-school open house this Monday, August 31st at Speedy Pete's on Van Dorn Street from 5 to 8 p.m. A century-old tribute to local World War I veterans takes center stage this weekend in Platte County. Parishioners at St. Michael's built the Our Lady of Lourdes Grotto back in 1926 to honor 16 local soldiers who served overseas in the village of Tarnov. Now, 100 years later, the community is celebrating the iconic monument during its annual Fall Festival this Sunday, August 30th. Organizers say that visitors can enjoy a spaghetti dinner, tour the parish grounds, local heritage museum, and honor a piece of Nebraska's history from 11 a.m. to 2 p.m. Driver walked away with only minor injuries early this morning after slamming into a moose in the panhandle. Sheriff's deputies in Scottsbluff County say the 41-year-old local woman was driving her pickup along Sugar Factory Road around 5:50 a.m. when she struck the animal in the dark. Emergency crews say they evaluated the driver at the scene and she declined further medical treatment. Nebraska Game and Parks officials say they recovered the deceased moose. The Food and Drug Administration has fast-tracked approval of a groundbreaking new pancreatic cancer drug, offering fresh hope to patients like former Nebraska Senator Ben Sasse. Clinical trials show the daily pill called Raznic-Q doubled the median survival rate for stage 4 pancreatic cancer compared to standard chemotherapy. Sasse, who announced his terminal diagnosis late last year, recently joined a trial for the drug at UNMC. Federal officials hailed the early approval as a major milestone for patients facing hard-to-treat cancers.
2: The patients who were treated with chemotherapy had an average survival of only 6.5 months. The patients who were randomized to get daraxonrasib had an average survival of 13 months. So that's a huge difference, a difference that we almost never see in clinical trials.
1: Patients take the once-daily pill as part of a treatment regimen for advanced non-surgical cases. Sasse says he plans to give the disease a run for its money as UNMC continues offering the newly approved therapy in Omaha. An investigation into child abuse in the Panhandle has expanded to a second victim and scores of new felony charges. 46-year-old Daniel Cortinas of Alliance was arrested back in May on 8 counts of first-degree sexual assault of a child. He now faces 17 additional felony charges. Police say their investigation has turned up multiple images of child sexual abuse material, not only of the first victim, but a second, previously unknown child that Cortinas appears to have abused as well. Alliance police say anyone else who might have any additional information can contact them. Cortina's next court hearing has not been yet scheduled. Reinforcements to the power grid in a stretch of southeast Nebraska are in the works. Nebraska Public Power District is planning a 345 kilovolt power line project that would install lines for about 46 miles from Tobias and Dakin in southeast Nebraska into Elm Creek, Kansas. The project also calls for construction of a new substation in Dakin to lighten the load on the existing one in Tobias. The project was prompted by a week of bitter cold in this part of the state in 2019 and is designed to increase power coverage in a part of the state where it's sparse.
3: What we have between Nebraska and Kansas all the way on the eastern side, basically on the Missouri River corridor. The next one, as you start heading west, would be south of Kearney. We have our Axtell Post Rock project, and there's one more south of McCool. So in that whole

0: 300 some miles, there's only...
1: Landowners in the affected area won't be permitted to build within the easement radius, but power line construction would work around pivots. MPPD says this plan is in the very early stages and construction won't begin anytime soon. In the meantime, MPPD is planning to host a series of open houses across the area, both physical and virtual, to answer questions from people living and working in the affected area. Americans are pulling back on their spending. New Commerce Department data released today shows consumers reined in their purchases in July as inflation remained high. Inflation-adjusted spending was flat following a 0.4% increase in June. As consumers pulled back, the national saving rate ticked up to 3% amid solid income gains. The U.S. economy overall grew at 1.5% pace from April through June, down from 2.1% in the first quarter. Time now for a look at your weather forecast with NCN forecaster Michael Shively.
2: Well, thanks, Tyler. Let's check out this forecast, including what the high temps were today. Touched 90 out in western Nebraska in Imperial, Chadron, and Scott's Bluff. Mid-80s most other places, upper 80s in southeast Nebraska. The lows tonight dipping down considerably into the 50s in the northern half of Nebraska, and low 60s everywhere else. So a good overnight cool down coming to Nebraska. Might be accompanied with some showers, although we don't expect severe weather except for maybe in the southwesternmost sliver of the Nebraska panhandle. Tomorrow's highs, much like today, low 90s out west, mid to upper 80s almost everywhere else. As far as the conditions, northwest Nebraska might see some storms, cloudy in western Nebraska with the possibility of some precipitation, but for the most part, the sun will be out and it will be warm.
1: Nebraska. Now let's take another look at today's top stories. Tensions between the Central Nebraska Humane Society and the city of Grand Island took center stage at another board meeting Tuesday. Shelter leadership brought their ongoing contract dispute to the Hall County Board of Commissioners. The appearance followed a public statement released by the CNHS board over the weekend looking to counter what they called misinformation surrounding their decision to terminate their current sheltering contract with the city. The current contract dispute stems from a three-year agreement approved last year. CNHS says the city has been inconsistent in their payments to the shelter since.
3: For 6 months, the contract was paid exactly how we expected it to be, what everybody agreed upon. Then council member decided that we were being overpaid or paid incorrectly. So next thing, every month, we're paid differently. We're running in the red. We can't. We have a three-year contract. We can't do that for 3 years. We tried to negotiate with the city different times. Had meetings with the city administrator, the city attorneys. Let's get this fixed how we originally planned it to be. We were just told we can't do anything with it. You're going to have to cancel the contract.
1: Hall County Commissioner Jane Richardson also serves as the county board's representative on CNHS board. The county has a flat rate contract with the shelter for over $18,000. Meister said the shelter is not closing despite their contract with the city coming to an end. The city of Grand Island is mourning the passing of a longtime city council member. Ward 4 Councilman Mike Pollock passed away after years of service. He was first elected to the city council in 2012. He also worked in the city's fleet services division for 30 years. Mayor Roger Steele reflected on Pollock's legacy during the city council meeting Tuesday evening.
4: His dedication to community service will live on in a fire station dedicated to serving those in need. In addition to all the other improvements to Grand Island that we have seen during Mike's service on the City Council.
1: A dedication ceremony for that new fire station is scheduled for Thursday. Pollock was reelected in 2020.

0: 2024, the city will now take applicants to fill his term, which runs through 2028. Dolly Parton's passion for putting books in the hands of children has made an impact around the world, including here in South Central Nebraska. Following Parton's death Tuesday at age 80, the United Way of South Central Nebraska set up a memorial outside its Hastings office to celebrate her impact in the region. Parton's Imagination Library provided nearly 1,300 families in South Central Nebraska with a free book each month. Community Engagement and Communications Coordinator Jamie Tomlin said, "It is inspiring to see someone of Parton's stature invest so heavily in children and families."
1: People with her status and everything don't always get involved, and for them to come down to, you know, Hastings and put their expertise and money into our communities mean a lot to our kids and our families.
0: Parton's Imagination Library has distributed books to children through local partnerships in communities around the world. Despite some initial anxiety, students at a Western Nebraska school district say a new cell phone ban is overall positive. Brady Public Schools are among those that have approved a policy that keeps personal electronic devices in locked boxes from bell to bell. The district's decision came after an in-house study measured exactly how often students were being pulled away from their studies. It found that the average student was getting more than 40 notifications on their phone every 15 minutes. District officials say that constant pull made focus almost impossible.
2: It's really hard for kids to multitask throughout the day when their phones or pockets are constantly buzzing throughout the day along with their watches. So this was just a really great way for us to make sure that kids could focus.
0: The district is also offering phone-free parenting resources available for checkout in the school's office for families looking to carry the distraction-free environment into their homes. Today marks 5 years since Corporal Dagan Page was killed during an attack on an Afghanistan airbase. A community came together Wednesday to honor the Marine who made the ultimate sacrifice. A group in Beaver Lake lined flags along Dagan Page Way. That's the road name in his honor. Organizers say the effort is meant to remind the family that their son will not be forgotten.
3: It's important for us to it feels like our duty to take care of this family. You know, it feels like we were called to live right here, right now, to stand with them during the aftermath of this tragedy.
0: The flags will be in place along Corporal Dagan Page Street for the next week. The nation is mourning country music icon and beloved philanthropist Dolly Parton. According to her publicist, Parton died after a brief battle with cancer. Karen Kafa is in Nashville with more.
4: She's light, she's love, and that's what she inspires in everybody. That's why everyone loves her so much.
5: A very bright light in Nashville went dark on Tuesday. Beloved country music legend Dolly Parton passed away at 80. Parton's career spanned more than half a century with crossover recordings that scored regular hits on both pop and country charts, as well as a film and TV career.
6: Parton's universal appeal, a unifying force in divisive times, has been clear in the outpouring of emotion. Country fans, pop fans, Republicans, Democrats, all genuinely mourning her passing. Britain's royal family shared their own tribute for Parton with a military band at Buckingham Palace playing her hit 9 to 5. But it wasn't just her talent that drew people to her. It was also her heart. Parton was a magnanimous humanitarian. She launched the Dollywood Foundation in 1988, initially seeking to lower the high school dropout rate in her home county in Tennessee, and later forming the Imagination Library, which has grown into one of the premier early literacy efforts and book gifting programs in the world. She even personally gave $1 million to research during the COVID-19 pandemic, even helping fund Moderna's vaccine development.
7: Dolly always talked so much and so freely about her family, about what it was like growing up in the poverty that she did in Tennessee, about how that motivated her. What she did with her success is a lesson for all of us. You know, when you have a lot, you can do a lot with it. And boy, did she do a lot with it.
6: In Nashville, I'm Karen Kafa.
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3: Yes, there is some possibility of showers, and Thursday afternoon, if you're in northwest Nebraska, you might see some. Friday looking pretty clear to start things out, but for the most part, not expecting severe weather. There is the chance of a rogue storm or two popping up, particularly in the western part of the state, but some areas might see some showers, nothing excessive. The drying out and warming up pattern happening here in Nebraska, but not overnight. The lows into the mid-50s in many places, upper 50s, low 60s in others. Tonight's conditions, we just saw that future cast. Southwest Nebraska and the southern Nebraska panhandle could be in store for some precipitation, but we don't think it'll be too severe. Looking at tomorrow, 90 degrees plus out in the panhandle. The rest of the state, between 84, 87, maybe 88 degrees for the high in the main section of Nebraska tomorrow. As far as the conditions, we saw that with the future cast too, that there are some chances for storms in northwest Nebraska, particularly in the Pine Ridge area. Scotts Bluff, you can't rule out some of that, maybe even North Platte and McCook. But for the eastern two-thirds of the state, we expect it to be sunny and those temperatures to be up into the mid to upper 80s. Throughout Thursday.
4: The Democratic Socialist agenda, I mean, I see some good things in there.
5: That's Dan Osborne praising socialists. Osborne paid himself hundreds of thousands of dollars, bankrolled by the far left. They pay Osborne. Osborne supports their radical policies.
6: There definitely needs to be a clear path to citizenship. Let's give him a damn Social Security card already.
4: The Democratic Socialist agenda, I see some good things in there.
5: Dan Osborne, fake independent, real liberal.
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11: New data from the Association of Equipment Manufacturers shows agricultural tractors fell nearly 11% during the month of July. Hi, I'm Susan Littlefield with the American Ag Network. AEM's Senior Vice President Kurt Blades talks about the slowdown and its reflection on agriculture.
12: When you talk about the overarching ag economy, you can point to any number of things, whether it's, you know, demand driven, whether it's commodity prices, whether it's input prices, whether it is loan interest rates or just general uncertainty of the global economy. Those are all factors that are leading to the ag economy being a little bit soft, and also leading to those capital equipment purchases like equipment to be a little bit soft as well.
11: And he addresses the rising costs and concerns about farm equipment prices.
12: But it is also something that the manufacturers take very seriously. This is a thin margin business, just like You know, farming is a thin margin business.

0: business. The equipment industry is a very thin margin business, and dealers are very thin margin business. So we're right here along with farmers as they're dealing with the tough economic times. Our hearts are kind of going out with them as well and saying, we're in the same boat with you. We're trying to figure out how to maintain good business in a down ag economy. We did a recent study where we looked at the last 30 years of equipment prices versus the consumer price index. And, you know, interestingly enough, equipment prices and the consumer price index are tracking almost one-to-one. Now, having said that, that still doesn't, help relieve a farmer that's writing the check for a big piece of equipment. Now, what we also have to take a look at is that the equipment today is significantly more productive than the equipment of 30 years ago, where we've got, farmers able to do more with less, with a whole lot of embedded technology and more fuel efficiency.
1: Those comments with Kurt Blades. I'm Susan Littlefield reporting.
2: Escalating battle over trade and tariffs with no sign of tensions diffusing soon. Canada Today announced new tariffs intended to match those imposed by the U.S. over the weekend. And President Donald Trump is ramping up his criticism of America's neighbor. Maddie Gannon has the latest from the White House.
3: Rhetoric between the U.S. and Canada over this bubbling trade war has rapidly accelerated over the last 24 hours, and it appears the back and forth in jabs and tariffs is just getting started. President Donald Trump escalated his criticisms with a series of posts on Truth Social Tuesday morning. That started with a post of Trump saying that the U.S. was seriously considering seeking to rename Lake Ontario Lake America, followed by a map with the name change. Trump went on to call Canada the most difficult and unreasonable country to work with and accused it of ripping off the U.S. for decades. That's despite his administration working out a new trade deal between the U.S., Canada, and Mexico during Trump's first term. In response, the Premier of Ontario, Doug Ford, accused Trump Tuesday of wanting to hurt Americans with new tariffs on Canada.
4: President Trump needs to take a couple pages out of Ronald Reagan's book that was dead against tariffs. It just hurts any country when you put tariffs on Canada, especially your number one customer in the entire world.
3: Canada is one of America's top trading partners, but the latest trade war was sparked when talks over tariffs fell apart late last week. As a result, the U.S. allowed new 50% tariffs on about $20 billion worth of Canadian goods to take effect. Trump is now also threatening new 50% tariffs on Canadian trucks, cars, and more in the new year. For Canada's part, officials Tuesday unveiled new dollar-for-dollar tariffs against the U.S., set to take effect September 8th in response. The tariffs range from 15% to 50% and target over 700 American goods. At the White House, I'm Maddie Gannon.
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5: Hello there, and welcome to the kickoff episode of Nebraska Football Now here on News Channel Nebraska.
6: Season three, baby.
5: Season three, indeed. My name is Andy Klassen, joined by our Husker insider, Jake Bartecki. And Jake, I just want to say congratulations on your promotion. You're moving on up the corporate ladder, you could say. And we always called you and felt you were our Husker insider. Now you got the title to go along with it.
6: Yeah, thank you, brother. I really appreciate it. I appreciate everybody that, this show has helped. And yeah. I mean, obviously, it wouldn't be possible without our viewers that make this show really possible and something fun to do every day. I mean, this is a big part of it. So I appreciate it. I'm looking forward to another football season and continuing to work here as the insider.
5: Well, with that expanded access you have now, you've been to a couple practice. You've been in the locker room, talked to all the coaches and other media members there on the facilities. What are some expectations that fans should maybe set for themselves, or how should we be feeling about this season heading into Coach Rhule season four?
6: Yeah, you know, I don't think anybody can argue that the excitement is probably down a little bit coming into this season, right? And I think it probably has to do with how Nebraska ended the season last year and even how they ended the season, the year before. Obviously, in 2024, you had the elation of

0: finally getting that bowl win against Wisconsin and then winning the Pinstripe Bowl. But you had the Iowa loss in there, which I think kind of dampened things a little bit and made that November feel less successful. And we all know how last year ended in November. Dylan Raiola goes down with an injury, and Nebraska struggles the rest of the season and gets blown out in two out of the four games in November to end the year, and in the bowl game as well. So I think the expectations are probably to be tempered this year. Go into the season not necessarily expecting to contend for the Big Ten, because that way if Nebraska does somehow find an 8 or 9 win season, which I think is probably unlikely this season, it's an unexpected feeling, and sometimes for fans those are some of the best seeds. I'll speak from experience here. The White Sox lost 100 games last season, and now they're in first place here, so I had zero expectations, and it's made a lot more fun, so I'll just throw that out there for the fans.
1: You know, that's a very good point. Things have always changed fast, or can change fast in the world of sports, and I don't know if anything could change faster than in college athletics the way it's set up right now. One reason for hope, you could say, is the quarterback that Nebraska's landed on, Anthony Calandria, the transfer portal guy. And some people are saying, you know what, he might be a little bit better of a fit than the guy we used to have.
0: Time will tell, right? Because he's a different body than what Nebraska has had before under Matt Rhule and even under Dana Holgorsen as well. So Anthony Calandria started his career at Virginia, UNLV, Mountain West Player of the Year a year ago, and now he comes to Nebraska. So he's a guy that will bring a lot of different looks to the offense. I think he's got the speed, he's got the legs, and he's got some zip on his arm as well. So at practice earlier this week, I actually was rather impressed with what I saw him throwing the ball. Now, we didn't see him throw many deep balls, a lot of out routes, a lot of 15, 20-yard crossing routes over the middle, but he has a lot of zoom off his hand. The question mark with Anthony Calandria is his size. So right now Nebraska lists him at about 6 foot, somewhere between 200 to 210. Let me tell you what, you stand next to the guy, if he's 6 foot, he's every bit of that 6 feet tall and 200 plus pounds. He's tiny, right? I mean, and Dylan Raiola was 6'3", 230. And Heinrich Harburg obviously was a big guy as well, if you want to go back that far. So it's a very different quarterback. Will it be a better fit? Only time will tell, but I think Dana Holgorsen has an idea of how to shift his offensive game plan a little bit, because I think if you took Dylan Raiola and you took Anthony Calandria and you kind of looked at the type of offense that Dana Holgorsen likes to run, the spectrum's probably more towards Calandria and what would fit the best.
1: Well, let's hear from Coach Holgorsen right now. We have a pretty good soundbite.
2: Going into summer, I just felt ahead, you know, and then when we got back, you know, player-led practices in July, watched all that stuff and looked good. So gave us confidence to go into camp and throw everything at him.
1: Okay, you heard it right there. He's pretty excited. He's got a lot of confidence. I think, like you were talking about earlier, this might fit the style of offense that Dana Holgorsen kind of wants to run.
0: Right, and, you know, he talked about the quarterback room as a whole, right? TJ Latif has not gone anywhere. I think there was questions, was he going to hit the portal after this season once they got Calandria? He's still there. And from everything I've seen, he hasn't necessarily taken any steps backwards. I don't know how many steps he's taken forward, because he hasn't been getting most of the first team reps. Those have gone to Calandria. But it sounds like you know, Glenn Thomas and Dana Holgorsen are very pleased with Calandria and that entire quarterback room. So be interesting to see how it all shakes out.
1: Well, it's not just new faces on the offensive side. We have some coaches that have entered the door. New defensive coordinator Rob Ulrich. He's switching things up, getting more bodies, going with four down linemen. What are your initial thoughts, impressions of Coach Ulrich?
0: Yeah, I mean, it's a different system, right? And there's been some other positional coaches that have come in to kind of help things out a little bit. You know, he's worked with the safeties coach Tyler Yelk before, and he came from the Eagles as a coach in the secondary there. I think, to answer your question, Rob Ulrich has brought, I think, just a different sort of energy and a different motivation to the defense. And not that John Butler didn't have that, but we all know Tony White, I think, did. Yeah. That just didn't work out. I think Ulrich is trying to get these guys to believe in their ability a little bit more. And I think they're really excited about some of the guys they've brought in. You know, one of the interesting things about Rob Ulrich is one of Nebraska's, I think, key pieces to the secondary is Andrew Marshall.
1: Yeah.
0: You know, I mean, you lose Sierre Wright, right? So Andrew Marshall was, they were kind of 1A, 1B in the secondary. Now it's kind of going to be Andrew Marshall, Donovan Jones, that kind of group. But he's worked with Andrew Marshall before, and so has Yelk. And I think that is important in terms of having somebody like Andrew Marshall who's been around the program.

0: back him and kind of promote him to Coach Rhule. I think that says a lot.
1: Well, and we also, it feels like it wouldn't be a Nebraska football show if we didn't talk offensive line.
0: Yeah.
1: And new offensive line coach, Jeep Wade, he's already had an impact even before he started, you know, wearing the whistle. Tell us a little bit about your impressions with what he's been able to do recruiting-wise, transfer portal-wise, bringing guys in from LSU, mm-hmm. Iowa State, even South Carolina.
0: Yeah, so the guys you mentioned, LSU, Paul Mbanga, you know, he could play tackle, he could play guard as far as what I've seen from him. I think they'll stick him in one spot and not put him in the other, but I think he's got that kind of skill set. Brendan Black, an Iowa State guy, you know, a lot of snaps there. He never really, I think, showed up on a ton of watch lists or honorable mentions or first team, all team type level, but I mean, he still could. You know, Big 12 is kind of different in that respect. And then Tree Babalade from South Carolina. I mean, just a big guy that's going to be really tough to move. And I think that's kind of what Nebraska was missing. You know, I think last year the guy that I would kind of compare a guy like Babalade to was Elijah Pritchett. And Elijah Pritchett, I think, has all the skill you need. He was an Alabama guy, right? Mm-hmm. You know, I just think the mental game and the mistakes, I think, overshadowed his ability. And I think Tree Babalade and him combined is a really good thing. And it sounds like Elijah Pritchett's gotten a lot better. I will tell you this much. I don't know how solidified those jobs are because, you know, you've got a lot of guys that you brought in, but you've got some guys that are also returning that have been here for a few years that I think deserve consideration. Elijah Pritchett's one of them. I think he'll find his way onto the starting lineup, as will, I think, Justin Evans. That's, you know, there's few guys in college football that have played as many consecutive snaps alone as games as Justin Evans. Tyler Kanak is there. Gunnar Gatulo is there. And, you know, he kind of, when Pritchett struggled, was the guy at the tackle spot for Matt Rhule last season. So there's a lot up in the air there. But he's brought a lot of energy to practice. I think he's very vocal. You know, a Georgia Tech guy, you know, he kind of brings that Southern attitude, Southern charm to the media room. And I think he brings a lot of passion for the game as well. So the offensive line, I think, is a buy for me this season. You know, there's a lot of things that are sells this season, but the offensive line is not one of them.
1: Well, let's step aside and hear from Coach Wade at one of his pressers here during the preseason.
2: I want to run off the ball, and I want to play violent, be violent with our hands. And if you give them 17,000 things to think of, they're not going to do that. I want to be simple, you know. And I think, you know, you just get guys that love football, and you can coach them off the film. You know, sometimes when you get an older group, you can fix it in the film room. You know, you don't have all the time in the world to go fix it. So I just want them playing fast and not thinking. And if they do that at the end of the day, then we'll have a chance to be successful.
1: Okay, we've heard about it before in years past, depth being an issue. That's definitely not an issue, or doesn't appear to be this year. You brought up Gatulo, a guy that's a Nebraska homegrown kid, and he's still fighting for that starting position.
0: Yeah, he is. I mean, and it sounds like he's had a really good camp. You know, I think the last 2 weeks we've been able to see practices, and I have spent some time watching the offensive line because it's something we've heard hyped up more than once in the offseason. And they're good. They're big. They're strong. They're physical. And I think this past week when I watched them, they were even more in sync than the first week of practice. I mean, guys, the interesting thing about this is we're still kind of in the early part of fall camp, right? When we're recording this, they've been at camp for a week and a half. So there's still a lot of things to be decided. There's still a lot of position battles going on, some that haven't even necessarily started and some that will start towards the week of the season.
1: Well, let's keep it on the offensive side. A room that's already been, you know, had a lot of speculation swirling around it with the loss of Emmett Johnson to the league. And sounds like he's making quite an impression there at Arrowhead or in their fall camp for the Chiefs. But we also just lost a guy, Tyke Hayes, a late guy coming in. Iowa Western, you know, Nebraska's been trying to get into that JUCO, you know, right down the road. You bring a guy in that used to be a Reaver. Looked like things were going to work out well. We needed depth in the running back room, and then all of a sudden he's gone, and it didn't sound like it was necessarily his decision either.
0: Yeah, and this is all pure speculation here, but, you know, Dana Holgorsen had some comments a week or two ago where he kind of said, I don't know if Tyke Hayes even necessarily knows my name or I don't know his name, and it was just a strange comment, right? Yeah. It was not necessarily, I think, something you wanted to hear from an offensive coordinator talking about a player that could play a pretty huge role in the offense, and I kind of wonder if there was just a little bit of headbutting going on between Tyke Hayes and the coaching staff, Tyke Hayes and his teammates, Tyke Hayes and everybody involved. And I don't know that for sure. And I don't want to,

0: I don't want to put down the kid, but I think the vibe I got from the coaching staff and maybe just the way that came out so suddenly might have been something along those lines. Now, you mentioned the depth. I mean, you still have Mekhi Nelson. You've got Jamal Rule, who's a lot of people, myself included, are high on as a true freshman. Yeah. Quentin Ives and Isaiah Mosey, and I think the room is starting to take shape. If I was EJ Barthol and Matt Rule and Dana Holgorsen, I would probably say, Mekhi Nelson's your number one. I just think, he's second leading rusher from a year ago. The stuff in the offseason seems to be put in the past by the coaching staff, the teammates and the players and even the fans, I think, to a degree. And then I think your 1B would probably be Jamal Rule, and then you got Isaiah Mosey. Well, then what happens to Quentin Ives? I think Quentin Ives plays a pretty big role as a short yardage back. I mean, the thing is, he got hurt last season, so I think maybe he becomes your kind of, second and one, second and two, third and one, third and two type back. I just think that could fit him pretty well.
1: You talk about the usual suspects, the returners like Mosey, Nelson, Ives, and then the emergence of Jamal Rule. That might have had a little bit to do with Hayes, and the pecking order there and the attitude. So out of those three, you feel pretty good about Nelson, or do you think it's going to be a kind of a wait-and-see approach? You got, let's be honest, the first three games of the season feel like kind of a little bit of a runway where that offense can kind of feel things out and see how it works. Do you think we'll have a bell cow back by game four or five, or do you think it's still going to be a running back by committee, and that might not be a bad thing?
0: Yeah, I think there's a chance of both. I would say that, that's a conversation I'm sure we'll have on this show after the first two games of the season. I think you're right. I think the first three games, those non-conference games, are going to be great trial runs for the running backs. I do think Mekhi Nelson probably has the best chance of that, but, even last season, I think Emmett Johnson was always your number one, but there was a battle at number two. And I think that battle kind of carried on throughout most of the first half of the season. I think back to Emmett Johnson's first year here, when he was a freshman. You had a kind of a three running back system where it was Gabe Irvin, if you remember him, Anthony Grant, and then Emmett Johnson. So the interesting thing to me was Gabe Irvin started the season, got hurt in non-conference play, which kind of opened the door for Emmett Johnson to really make a name for himself, and he did. So maybe something similar like that. You don't want to say there's going to be an injury, but if an injury were to happen or somebody just gets beat out in practice, maybe that's where a guy like Jamal Rule kind of comes through and has a similar upward trend to Emmett Johnson. I'm sure Husker fans would love to see another Emmett Johnson.
1: Yeah, you don't want to talk about injuries, but they're going to happen, and that's going to open the door for somebody else. And Mr. Rule has made a splash thus far in fall camp. You were talking about the schedule there, especially the early season schedule in the non-con. Let's expand that out and kind of talk about how the team as a whole needs to approach this, let's say, first quarter of the season. A lot of folks are kind of looking ahead to that Indiana game and saying, oh, we could be 5-0, maybe we'll be ranked, or at least getting some votes. It's been a while since Nebraska started 5-0. Yeah. Where should those expectations kind of land?
0: It's hard to put a number on it, right? Because there's a lot of new pieces out there. Guys like Owen Chambliss could be great, and I think will have a chance of being really great for the Huskers defensively. There's question marks with position groups like the tight ends as well. Could be great. Luke Lindenmeyer could have an awesome season, but behind him, it's really thin. So it's hard to really put a number on it. I think the expectations should probably be to be 4-1 at least going into that Indiana
1: Michigan
0: game.
1: State.
0: Right. Michigan State and Maryland are your two non-conference games right before, right? So, you lose one of those, you don't feel great, but with – I'm not saying this is going to happen. If you did pick off in Indiana and had a magical win there, the season feels very different at 5-1 than it did, at 4-2. So I don't want to put a number on it, but I think you probably think you should be 5-0. You shouldn't be worse than 4-1. So there's really not a line of where you should be or where you shouldn't be. I think if there's a game that I feel the worst about those two non-conference games before Indiana, it's probably Michigan State, simply because that's on the road. Pat Fitzgerald seems like he's bringing a lot of passion, a lot of energy, as he always has, to his Big Ten coaching. He's excited, I think, to be back. Maryland, you know, it's a confusing one because I think Malik Washington's

0: awesome. I think, you know, him being back is huge for Maryland. And if you get in a shootout, you feel a little concerned, but that one's at home. Right. Yeah. So 4-1's what the worst you should be. 5-0 is probably where you should be.
1: Yeah, Maryland really is a tricky one. They're always so talented, and they always seem to sneak up on a couple of teams here and there. And then, Michigan State with Pat Fitzgerald, he seems highly motivated. And like you said, he's always been a high-energy guy, gets the most out of his roster.
0: And he sometimes has Nebraska's number, right?
1: Remember
0: those games with Northwestern? Those were always, always, always close when sometimes they shouldn't have been.
1: Well, we're kind of getting into it there. Let's wrap things up here with everyone's favorite segment. That is the Jake Bartecki keys to the season, a successful season. And that's kind of a fun word to kind of chop up there, successful. Let's put kind of a bow on it, though. What are your three keys to a Husker successful season?
0: Yeah, I'm going to go to the end of the season here for the first key, and I think that's to be 500 at least in November. Nebraska's been, let's just call it, awful under Matt Rhule in November, and some of that's been the schedule, some of that's been circumstantial with injuries and whatnot. But this season, your November schedule, you got Ohio State, Iowa, Illinois, and Rutgers. I think Illinois and Rutgers, you think you could get wins at. Iowa's a potential win. Ohio State's going to be really tough, but finding a way to be 500 and finding a little success in November would be absolutely huge, and I think kind of change the perception of the program. Remember how the thing was one-score games in the past?
1: Mm-hmm.
0: Once Nebraska was able to win a couple of one-score games, that kind of went away a little bit, and maybe this November perception of how bad they are then, that could go away as well. The other one is another kind of perception and a cloud hanging over the Huskers' head is to find that top 25 win. We saw the AP top 25 come out. It's loaded with opportunities for Nebraska to get at least from that first ranking. And so you got five opportunities as of the day we record this show to get top 25 wins. And who knows, maybe Illinois sneaks in there as well. They were receiving votes. But that's another cloud hanging over the Huskers' head, a monkey on the back, if you will. And if you can kind of find that top 25 win, I think those games feel maybe a little freer. And the last thing I want to say is incrementally get better on defense. I think that's the big struggle point this season for Nebraska is how the defense will look. The offense, I think, has the potential to maybe do some damage, but the defense could get themselves in shootout, get tired. You just want to see them get better week to week.
1: I love those three keys there, Jake, and I think if one works, it might unlock the other one, and that being win in November. Much easier said than done, but if the defense just keeps getting better and better, rather than getting exposed in November, you're playing a better style, a tougher style, everybody's on the same page, maybe you could win a few of those games in November.
0: Right, and I think all three of those keys kind of tie back to each other.
1: Yeah, I couldn't agree more with you. Well, Jake, thank you for swinging by and sharing all that wonderful knowledge with us. And thank you for joining us on the first latest edition of Nebraska Football Now.
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3: Hello, how are we doing? My name is Tyler Murphy, and you're watching News Channel Nebraska. Today is Wednesday, August 26th. Now let's take a look at our top headlines. First, one of the largest settlements in U.S. history reached with Meta, how it will affect Nebraska coming up. And later, significant measles outbreaks are being reported in neighboring states, and Nebraska health officials are telling residents to stay vigilant. Time now for a look at your forecast with NCN weather forecaster Michael Shively.
4: Well, thanks, Tyler. Let's check out this forecast, including what the high temps were today. Touched 90 out in western Nebraska in Imperial, Chadron, and Scotts Bluff. Mid-80s most other places, upper 80s in southeast Nebraska. The lows tonight dipping down considerably into the 50s in the northern half of Nebraska and low 60s everywhere else. So a good overnight cool down coming to Nebraska. Might be accompanied with some showers, although we don't expect severe weather except for maybe in the southwesternmost sliver of the Nebraska panhandle. Tomorrow's highs, much like today, low 90s out west, mid to upper 80s almost everywhere else. As far as the conditions, northwest Nebraska might see some storms, cloudy in western Nebraska with the possibility of some precipitation, but for the most part, the sun will be out and it will be warm.
3: 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Now let's take a look at our top headlines today. Nebraska's Attorney General is

0: celebrating what he's calling one of the biggest days in the history of his office. Nebraska was a leading member of a 47-state coalition that reached a $17 billion settlement with Meta today. Nebraska will receive between $145 million and $201 million as part of the settlement, marking the largest single defendant settlement in the state history. The money will go to the state's Consumer Protection Cash Fund. Attorney General Mike Hildreth says the settlement feeds into two of his office's core goals: protecting kids and empowering parents.
1: It's not that necessarily the products in and of themselves cause harm, which they do, but is that in deploying those products to kids and targeting kids and not being honest with parents, they were violating our Consumer Protection and Deceptive Trade Practices Act. My view is if you're not going to ban these products, you have to be honest with parents about the tools and the harm. They were not doing so. That's why we filed this lawsuit in October.
0: The settlement requires Meta to implement a series of safety measures on Instagram and Facebook. They include restricting access for kids 17 and under between midnight and 6 a.m., a hard cap of 2 hours for daily usage, an option for kids to switch from algorithmic feed to a chronological feed, and new age assurance measures to more effectively verify the age of young users. Nebraskans facing a financial setback can soon get help before it pushes them into homelessness. The University of Nebraska Lincoln Center on Children, Families, and the Law is one of 10 organizations taking part in a pilot project for a national initiative called Right at Home. A Silicon Valley-based nonprofit is leading the effort based on a prevention model it developed. The initiative pairs short-term financial assistance with personalized case management. Researchers say firsthand experiences can reveal where existing services are falling short.
2: One of the things we want to make sure is the program's hitting people who typically fall through the cracks. To identify that, I think we do need to, you know, talk to people who needed homeless prevention or maybe have recently become homeless and kind of identify where would have been the critical time to intervene.
0: A recent study found communities received an estimated $2.47 in benefits for every net dollar spent on emergency financial assistance. Breckenhoff says the aid will be flexible enough to address the different causes of housing instability.
2: We do anticipate the biggest, you know, request for assistance is going to be for rent and utility, but we do also hope to, you know, help families that maybe it's what they need to prevent homelessness is car repair so they can get to work or things like that.
0: The program will also use Nebraska data to identify common risk factors. People seeking help will answer a few questions, and those at greatest risk of becoming homeless will receive priority. Destination Homes says more than 90% of the households in helped were still in their homes 2 years later. Kearney nonprofit is remembering Dolly Parton by highlighting the local impact of her Imagination Library program following her death yesterday. The Kearney Noon Rotary Club says it has helped send more than 28,000 books to more than 1,300 children in Kearney since 2022. The Dolly Parton Foundation provides the books, while the Rotary Club covers a cost of $2.60 per book through grants, donations, fundraisers, and member contributions. The program provides books to children from birth through age 5 with the goal of encouraging reading and early literacy. Kearney Noon Rotary said in a news release, it's saddened by Parton's death, but grateful for the literacy program she created and the impact it continues to have. Stick around here on News Channel Nebraska. We'll have more news up next.
3: In Nebraska, the weather is always changing. Sunny skies can give way to thunderstorms, gusty winds, heavy rain, hail, or extreme heat. 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
2: Outbreaks are being reported in neighboring states, and Nebraska health officials are telling residents to stay vigilant. State epidemiologist Dr. Sydney Stein issued a news release Wednesday urging Nebraskans to get up to date on their MMR vaccines. This as 17 cases of measles have been confirmed in Iowa. Health and Human Services officials say there are a possible exposure site in a pizza place in Ottumwa. Officials say measles is hard to contain because it can remain in the air for more than an hour after a contagious person coughs or sneezes. Two people are in the hospital, one with life-threatening injuries after a camper burst into flames in South Lincoln this morning. Emergency crews say they rushed to 8th and South Streets, where a bystander ran into the burning camper to pull a woman to safety. Fire officials are urging the public to stay clear of the scene due to potential hazardous smoke from an involved e-bike battery. Police have blocked off 8th Street as investigators work to determine the cause. Community members and loved ones gathered at American Legion Post 27 in Beatrice on Tuesday to honor the life of a longtime local bar owner, Del Gibb Hedges. Brandon Muting from our news partners at 1011 Now reports that community members, family, and a line of vintage hot rods celebrated his legacy following his passing after a battle with lung cancer.
3: Beatrice community is mourning the loss of a longtime bar owner, Del Hedges, also known as Gibb. A lot of the community relationships he made was made here at the intersection of South 6th and Perry Streets. It's where his bar, Gibb's Place, used to be.
4: This car was built by his own two hands, and it's been around since longer I can remember.
5: Family and friends say Gibb loved cars. So much that his son Bradley says it wasn't just about driving.
4: I've just seen him build so many cars with his bare hands, and he just loved hot rods and loved everything about it.
5: At his celebration of life, those cars were used as a final goodbye. Filling up the parking lot at the Veterans Club in Beatrice.
4: That was really cool to see, and he would have loved this.
5: One of the cars, a 1927 Ford T-Bucket, a part of that collection.
6: He just had an impact on this town.
5: Gibb's stepson, Zach, followed through a promise to bring the car back to life.
7: What was the last thing that you said to him?
6: Friday at the hospital, I told him I was going to get his car going.
5: And that, he did.
6: It was a great honor because I've never even driven that car until about 2 days ago.
5: But it's not just his love of cars that will be remembered.
8: He sent me flowers for 6 days in a row.
5: His wife Pamela says it will be his kindness too.
8: He would always buy people drinks and even strangers drinks, but that's how he got his friends.
5: 4 years ago, Gibb was diagnosed with lung cancer. Last Friday, Gibb died at a hospital in Hastings.
8: I was laying in this hospital bed with him and my arms wrapped around him, talking to him and consoling him. And at 12:15, he had passed in my arms.
5: Even in moments of sadness, the community is coming together, sharing their stories of Gibb. Many full of laughter, but the hole he leaves behind will be one that can never be replaced.
4: He was my hero. He was somebody that I always looked up to, my mentor, my best friend, and I miss him dearly.
5: Reporting in Beatrice, Brandon Muting, 1011 News.
9: actually hurt your crop? I'm Darren Hefty, along with my brother Brian, on this week's Ag PhD show. 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
8: Cast here on News Channel Nebraska. Yes, there is some possibility of showers, and Thursday afternoon, if you're in northwest Nebraska, you might see some. Friday looking pretty clear to start things out, but for the most part, not expecting severe weather. There is the chance of a rogue storm or two popping up, particularly in the western part of the state, but some areas might see some showers, nothing excessive. The drying out and warming up pattern happening here in Nebraska, but not overnight. The lows into the mid-50s in many places, upper 50s, low 60s in others. Tonight's conditions, we just saw that future cast. Southwest Nebraska and the southern Nebraska panhandle could be in store for some precipitation, but we don't think it'll be too severe. Looking at tomorrow, 90 degrees plus out in the panhandle. The rest of the state between 84, 87, maybe 88 degrees for the high in the main section of Nebraska tomorrow. As far as the conditions, we saw that with the future cast too, that there are some chances for storms in northwest Nebraska, particularly in the Pine Ridge area. Scott's Bluff, you can't rule out some of that, maybe even North Platte and McCook. But for the eastern two-thirds of the state, we expect it to be sunny and those temperatures to be up into the mid to upper 80s throughout Thursday.
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10: 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Ricketts introduced the law to stop corrupt politicians from gaming the system and lining their own pockets. 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
3: Nebraska voters will see no changes to the mail-in voting process for this November's general election, despite a recent U.S. Supreme Court ruling regarding federal restrictions. Douglas County Election Commissioner Danielle Jensen confirmed state officials will continue following current Nebraska law as court challenges play out across the country. Election officials will begin mailing out early ballots on Monday, September 28th, and all completed ballots must reach the Election Commission by the time polls close on Election Day, Tuesday, November 3rd. The Norfolk Arts Center is navigating staffing changes and lingering questions. Despite those challenges, board leaders say they're focused on moving forward and continuing to serve local artists and the community. Here's a firsthand look at what I was able to find out.
4: We just all want to keep this legacy alive for Norfolk and its residents.
3: Questions are circulating surrounding the future of the Norfolk Arts Center following recent leadership shifts and the postponement of a major downtown event. The Arts Center has operated without an executive director, a role last filled by Brandy Lee. She was hired in December following a vacancy left the previous October.
4: But I also like Shannon Olson. She does large acrylics.
3: But board president Claire Orwig says the organization isn't going anywhere.
4: Right now, the priority is getting a program coordinator because, you know, the day-to-day does not stop with staffing changes, and we are super, super busy here. We're not going to stop any of our programming because of this staffing change, and it's not the first time that it's happened.
3: Orwig says the cancellation of their community event, Fork Fest, stemmed from administrative hurdles, including obtaining a liquor license at Johnson Park, where they plan the event to be. Orwig also pointed to broader administrative hurdles facing the organization.
4: The younger generation maybe has more options for work, and we're looking for more of a traditional come to the office, like COVID is over, we work from the office.
3: This follows community backlash from last year after a photo depicting two men kissing was removed from a show. Orwig acknowledged a procedural mistake.
4: It was really sad last year that a simple misstep of protocol not being followed caused the firestorm that we dealt with last year. But the protocols were in place. Unfortunately, they weren't followed. So that, of course, is on us.
3: Despite recent staffing changes, Orwig insists the Arts Center isn't slowing down, adding the new plans are already in the works to support local artists. In Norfolk, Tyler Murphy, News Channel Nebraska.
5: To get himself appointed to the U.S. Senate, Ricketts knows D.C. is pay to play. Since going to D.C., Ricketts has increased his net worth almost 30%. He voted to lower his own taxes and made a killing dumping shares before a looming government shutdown. Meanwhile, he's opposed every serious attempt to ban congressional stock trading. Nebraskans can't afford lawmakers enriching themselves while our costs go through the roof. Tell Senator Ricketts to support the Ban Congressional Stock Trading Act now.
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6: Taking an extended look at your AccuWeather forecast now in Nebraska and the high temps from today. We did see 90 degrees in the west, but the rest of the state between 84 and about 89 degrees in Beatrice. So a pretty consistent mid to upper 80s for most of the state today. We think relatively calm overnight. There could be some light showers, particularly in the west. Can't rule out a rogue storm or two, but those would be spotty if any of those storms develop, and we don't expect extreme severe weather to accompany those. Thursday, not much chance for rain, and Friday is really when the intermittent chances return. It's largely a warming up, drying out period here for today and tomorrow. Speaking of the overnight hours, as low as 53 in the Sioux City area and stays as warm as 63 in Hastings, but mid-50s, upper 50s, so good cool down overnight for much of Nebraska. As far as the conditions to expect, some clouds maybe bringing some storms, but they won't be strong in the North Platte, Scotts Bluff type of areas. Otherwise, pretty clear in the overnight hours. Looking ahead to tomorrow and those temps, 85 in Hardington and Grand Island, 87 in Lincoln and Imperial, as hot as 92 degrees in Chandron. Conditions, previewed that a bit. Northwest Nebraska, you might get some rain, and it could be accompanied by hail and high winds on Thursday, but everybody else mostly staying dry and not even too cloudy tomorrow. What about the extended forecast? Northeast Nebraska, get used to the 90s come Saturday. The high is going to live there really through Monday, and storm chances return midweek next week. Southeast Nebraska really gets hotter come Saturday at 96 for the high, 95 on Sunday, and expecting highs to remain in the 90s through the bulk of next week. Central Nebraska, 85 degrees for a high tomorrow with a low of 65. Then that heat starts to come on Saturday. We said this yesterday as well. The Nebraska State Fair opens on Friday in Grand Island. It will be going through Labor Day, so lots of time to get to Grand Island to enjoy the festivities. Keep the weather in mind if you do go. Bring the sunscreen, wear appropriate clothing because it will be warmer come Saturday and Sunday. Pretty good temperatures really for the opening day, 88 and 70 for the low on Friday. Northwest Nebraska, the chance for rain comes tomorrow, but not much in terms of precipitation on the extended forecast after that. Temperatures into the 90s most days. Southwest Nebraska might even get to 100 degrees on Saturday, so be prepared for some heat to hit the McCook area come this weekend.
7: We'll be right back. for a sharp rise in e-bike and scooter thefts this year, with nearly 100 stolen since January. Officers say almost 70% of them were left unlocked, and 10% have been recovered, mostly because owners lacked serial numbers. To help protect your ride, LPD is partnering with local safety groups for a back-to-school open house this Monday, August 31st at Speedy Pete's on Van Dorn Street from 5 to 8 p.m. A century-old tribute to local World War I veterans takes center stage this weekend in Platte County. Parishioners at St. Michael's built the Our Lady of Lourdes Grotto back in 1926 to honor 16 local soldiers who served overseas in the village of Tarnov. Now, 100 years later, the community is celebrating the iconic monument during its annual fall festival this Sunday, August 30th. Organizers say that visitors can enjoy a spaghetti dinner, tour the parish grounds, local heritage museum, and honor a piece of Nebraska's history from 11 a.m. to 2 p.m. Driver walked away with only minor injuries early this morning after slamming into a moose in the panhandle. Sheriff's deputies in Scottsbluff County say the 41-year-old local woman was driving her pickup along Sugar Factory Road around 5:50 a.m. when she struck the animal in the dark. Emergency crews say they evaluated the driver at the scene and she declined further medical treatment. Nebraska Game and Parks officials say they recovered the deceased moose. The Food and Drug Administration has fast-tracked approval of a groundbreaking new pancreatic cancer drug, offering fresh hope to patients like former Nebraska Senator Ben Sass. Clinical trials show the daily pill called Raznic-Q doubled the median survival rate for stage 4 pancreatic cancer compared to standard chemotherapy. Sass, who announced his terminal diagnosis late last year, recently joined a trial for the drug at UNMC. Federal officials hailed the early approval as a major milestone for patients facing hard-to-treat cancers.
8: The patients who were treated with chemotherapy had an average survival of only 6.5 months. The patients who were randomized to get Diraxon/RASIB had an average survival of 13 months. So that's a difference that we almost never see in clinical trials.
7: Patients take the once daily pill as part of a treatment regimen for advanced non-surgical cases. Sass says he plans to give the disease a run for its money as UNMC continues offering the newly approved therapy in Omaha. An investigation into child abuse in the Panhandle has expanded to a second victim and scores of new felony charges. 46-year-old Daniel Cortinas of Alliance was arrested back in May on 8 counts of first-degree sexual assault of a child. He now faces 17 additional felony charges. Police say their investigation has turned up multiple images of child sexual abuse material, not only of the first victim, but a second, previously unknown child that Cortinas appears to have abused as well. Alliance police say anyone else who might have any additional information can contact them. Cortinas' next court hearing has not been yet scheduled. Reinforcements to the power grid in a stretch of southeast Nebraska are in the works. Nebraska Public Power District is planning a 345 kilovolt power line project that would install lines for about 46 miles from Tobias and Dakin in southeast Nebraska into Elm Creek, Kansas. The project also calls for construction of a new substation in Dakin to lighten the load on the existing one in Tobias. The project was prompted by a week of bitter cold in this part of the state in 2019 and is designed to increase power coverage in a part of the state where it's sparse.
9: What we have between Nebraska and Kansas, all the way on the eastern side, basically on the Missouri River corridor. The next one, as you start heading west, would be south of Kearney. We have our Axtell Post Rock project, and there's one more south of McCool. So in that whole 300-some miles, there's only...
7: Landowners in the affected area won't be permitted to build within the easement radius, but power line construction would work around pivots. NPPD says this plan is in the very early stages and construction won't begin any

0: anytime soon. In the meantime, NPPD is planning to host a series of open houses across the area, both physical and virtual, to answer questions from people living and working in the affected area. Americans are pulling back on their spending. New Commerce Department data released today shows consumers reined in their purchases in July as inflation remained high. Inflation-adjusted spending was flat following a 0.4% increase in June. As consumers pulled back, the national saving rate ticked up to 3% amid solid income gains. The U.S. economy overall grew at 1.5% pace from April through June, down from 2.1% in the first quarter. Time now for a look at your weather forecast with NCN forecaster Michael Shively.
1: Well, thanks, Tyler. Let's check out this forecast, including what the high temps were today. Touched 90 out in western Nebraska in Imperial, Chadron, and Scotts Bluff. Mid-80s most other places, upper 80s in southeast Nebraska. The lows tonight dipping down considerably into the 50s in the northern half of Nebraska, and low 60s everywhere else. So a good overnight cool down coming to Nebraska. Might be accompanied with some showers, although we don't expect severe weather except for maybe in the southwesternmost sliver of the Nebraska panhandle. Tomorrow's highs, much like today, low 90s out west, mid to upper 80s almost everywhere else. As far as the conditions, northwest Nebraska might see some storms, cloudy in western Nebraska with the possibility of some precipitation, but for the most part, the sun will be out and it will be warm.
0: Welcome back to News Channel Nebraska. Now let's take another look at today's top stories. The city of Grand Island is mourning the passing of a longtime city council member. Ward 4 Councilman Mike Pollock passed away after years of service. He was first elected to the city council in 2012. He also worked in the city's fleet services division for 30 years. Mayor Roger Steele reflected on Pollock's legacy during the city council meeting Tuesday evening.
2: His dedication to community service will live on in a fire station dedicated to serving those in need. In addition to all the other improvements to Grand Island that we have seen during Mike's service on the city council.
0: A dedication ceremony for that new fire station is scheduled for Thursday. Pollock was re-elected in 2024. The city will now take applicants to fill his term, which runs through 2028. Despite some initial anxiety, students at a Western Nebraska school district say a new cell phone ban is overall positive. Brady Public Schools are among those that have approved a policy that keeps personal electronic devices in locked boxes from bell to bell. The district's decision came after an in-house study measured exactly how often students were being pulled away from their studies. It found that the average student was getting more than 40 notifications on their phone every 15 minutes. District officials say that constant pull made focus almost impossible.
3: It's really hard for kids to multitask throughout the day when their phones or pockets are constantly buzzing throughout the day along with their watches. So this was just a really great way for us to make sure that kids could focus.
0: The district is also offering phone-free parenting resources available for checkout in the school's office for families looking to carry the distraction-free environment into their homes. Nebraska now officially has two new political parties following a state Supreme Court ruling handed down today. In a release by the Secretary of State, Bob Evnen certified both the Nebraska Working People Party and the America First Party, opening the door for voters to register with either group starting today. Both parties can now nominate candidates for the November general election, but those contenders must gather signatures and complete filings by September 1st. Nebraska cattle producers will soon have a new way to turn waste into economic value. A groundbreaking in central Nebraska, bringing together agriculture, energy, and political leaders to mark the start of a major new investment. NCN's Peter

0: Darius has the story from Broken Bow.
1: A major project breaking ground today in central Nebraska with Neogenyx Fuels and Adams Land and Cattle breaking ground on a new renewable natural gas facility at the Adams Feedlot in Broken Bow. The project will use 8 anaerobic digesters to convert cattle manure into pipeline quality renewable natural gas.
2: This project here combines both of those, taking the things that we do really well here in Nebraska around livestock and renewable energy and combining them to create even more value for the people of the state and for our entire country.
1: Developers say the project could prevent more than 63,000 metric tons of carbon dioxide emissions each year. Governor Jim Pillen says it represents another step in the evolution of Nebraska agriculture.
3: Well, if you think about it, Grandpa, it was about food, lard and soak, and then we've evolved to food, and with the extraordinary work within the ethanol industry, fuel. So Nebraska agriculture's food, fuel, and holy cow, energy. Energy. It's just absolutely extraordinary what's taking place.
1: The companies behind the project say the potential market stretches well beyond Nebraska.
4: Renewable natural gas produced from livestock manure here in rural Nebraska has the potential to become bio-LNG fuel for international shipping, connecting local agricultural producers to growing, glowing global demands for low-carbon fuels, making this an export success story.
1: Officials say Neogenyx and Adams are investing nearly $300 million into the project. Construction now begins following Wednesday's groundbreaking ceremony at the Broken Bow feedlot. In Broken Bow, Peter Rice, News Channel Nebraska.
0: Today marks 5 years since Corporal Dagan Page was killed during an attack on an Afghanistan airbase. A community came together Wednesday to honor the Marine who made the ultimate sacrifice. A group in Beaver Lake lined flags along Dagan Page Way. That's the road name in his honor. Organizers say the effort is meant to remind the family that their son will not be forgotten.
5: It's important for us to, it feels like our duty to take care of this family. You know, it feels like we were called to live right here, right now, to stand with them during this, the aftermath of this tragedy.
0: The flags will be in place along Corporal Dagan Page Street for the next week. While the city of Beatrice hopes for environmental funding in the future, several old buildings at the former Dempster Manufacturing Company site are now down. City officials have attempted to receive federal grant support to bring down the largest sections of plant facilities alongside South Highway 77, but two grant application attempts have gone unfunded so far. The city has budgeted $200,000 annually from local funding. The street department demolished a carpentry shop at the condemned site. Bids were received this year to demolish three additional buildings. That work has been going on for the past couple of weeks. Much of the north side and rear of the Dempster property have now been cleared of dilapidated structures. Rockstar Games is breaking its silence after a massive leak of Grand Theft Auto 6 footage flooded the internet last week. In a statement released to social media today, Rockstar called the unauthorized footage heartbreaking for the team, admitting it is not how they intended fans to see the game after years of development. The breach has been tied to an online hacker operating under the alias CyberLeak, who posted working gameplay clips online while the publisher Take-Two Interactive pursues legal subpoenas. Despite concerns over potential story spoilers, Rockstar confirmed the game remains on track for its official launch on November 19th. Fans won't have to wait long for a legitimate look either. Rockstar plans to release an official extended gameplay preview tomorrow. Stick around here on News Channel Nebraska. We have more news up next.
6: Music. 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Tune in as Doan hosts Texas College for the Tigers season opener with live TV coverage starting at 6:45 Central. You can watch on statewide providers like Dish 30 or 35, as well as Spectrum or Antenna 27.2 in Crete. You

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1: Here on News Channel Nebraska, yes, there is some possibility of showers, and Thursday afternoon, if you're in northwest Nebraska, you might see some. Friday looking pretty clear to start things out, but for the most part, not expecting severe weather. There is the chance of a rogue storm or two popping up, particularly in the western part of the state, but some areas might see some showers, nothing excessive. The drying out and warming up pattern happening here in Nebraska, but not overnight. The lows into the mid-50s in many places, upper 50s, low 60s in others. Tonight's conditions, we just saw that future cast. Southwest Nebraska and the southern Nebraska panhandle could be in store for some precipitation, but we don't think it'll be too severe. Looking at tomorrow, 90 degrees plus out in the panhandle. The rest of the state, between 84, 87, maybe 88 degrees for the high in the main section of Nebraska tomorrow. As far as the conditions, we saw that with the future cast too, that there are some chances for storms in northwest Nebraska, particularly in the Pine Ridge area. Scott's Bluff, you can't rule out some of that, maybe even North Platte and McCook. But for the eastern two-thirds of the state, we expect it to be sunny and those temperatures to be up into the mid to upper 80s. Throughout Thursday.
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4: New data from the Association of Equipment Manufacturers shows agricultural tractors fell nearly 11% during the month of July. Hi, I'm Susan Littlefield with the American Ag Network. AEM's Senior Vice President Kurt Blades talks about the slowdown and its reflection on agriculture.
5: When you talk about the overarching ag economy, you can point to any number of things, whether it's demand driven, whether it's commodity prices, whether it's input prices, whether it is loan interest rates or just general uncertainty of the global economy. Those are all factors that are leading to the ag economy being a little bit soft and also leading to those capital equipment purchases like equipment to be a little bit soft as well.
4: And he addresses the rising costs and concerns about farm equipment prices.
5: But it is also something that the manufacturers take very seriously. This is a thin margin business, just like farming is a thin margin business. The equipment industry is a very thin margin business, and dealers are very thin margin business. So we're right here along with farmers as they're dealing with the tough economic times. Our hearts are kind of going out with them as well and saying, we're in the same boat with you. We're trying to figure out how to maintain good business in a down ag economy. We did a

0: recent study where we looked at the last 30 years of equipment prices versus the consumer price index. And, you know, interestingly enough, equipment prices and the consumer price index are tracking almost one-to-one. Now, having said that, that still doesn't, help relieve a farmer that's writing the check for a big piece of equipment. Now, what we also have to take a look at is that the equipment today is significantly more productive than the equipment of 30 years ago, where we've got, you know, farmers able to do more with less, with a whole lot of embedded technology and more fuel efficiency.
1: Those comments with Kurt Blades. I'm Susan Littlefield reporting.
2: To be locked in an escalating battle over trade and tariffs with no sign of tensions diffusing soon. Canada Today announced new tariffs intended to match those imposed by the U.S. over the weekend. And President Donald Trump is ramping up his criticism of America's neighbor. Maddie Gannon has the latest from the White House.
3: Rhetoric between the U.S. and Canada over this bubbling trade war has rapidly accelerated over the last 24 hours, and it appears the back and forth in jabs and tariffs is just getting started. President Donald Trump escalated his criticisms with a series of posts on Truth Social Tuesday morning. That started with a post of Trump saying that the U.S. was seriously considering seeking to rename Lake Ontario Lake America, followed by a map with the name change. Trump went on to call Canada the most difficult and unreasonable country to work with and accused it of ripping off the U.S. for decades. That's despite his administration working out a new trade deal between the U.S., Canada, and Mexico during Trump's first term. In response, the Premier of Ontario, Doug Ford, accused Trump Tuesday of wanting to hurt Americans with new tariffs on Canada.
4: President Trump needs to take a couple pages out of Ronald Reagan's book that was dead against tariffs. It just hurts any country when you put tariffs on Canada, especially your number one customer in the entire world.
3: Canada is one of America's top trading partners, but the latest trade war was sparked when talks over tariffs fell apart late last week. As a result, the U.S. allowed new 50% tariffs on about $20 billion worth of Canadian goods to take effect. Trump is now also threatening new 50% tariffs on Canadian trucks, cars, and more in the new year. For Canada's part, officials Tuesday unveiled new dollar-for-dollar tariffs against the U.S. set to take effect September 8th in response. The tariffs range from 15% to 50% and target over 700 American goods. At the White House, I'm Maddie Gannon.
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5: Tracky weather forecast now in Nebraska and the high temps from today. We did see 90 degrees in the west, but the rest of the state between 84 and it's about 89 degrees in Beatrice. So a pretty consistent mid to upper 80s for most of the state today. We think relatively calm overnight. There could be some light showers, particularly in the west. Can't rule out a rogue storm or two, but those would be spotty if any of those storms develop, and we don't expect extreme severe weather to accompany those. Thursday, not much chance for rain, and Friday is really when the intermittent chances return. It's largely a warming up, drying out period here for today and tomorrow. Speaking of the overnight hours, as low as 53 in the Sioux City area, and stays as warm as 63 in Hastings, but mid-50s, upper 50s, so good cool down overnight for much of Nebraska. As far as the conditions to expect, some clouds maybe bringing some storms, but they won't be strong in the North Platte, Scotts Bluff type of areas. Otherwise, pretty clear in the overnight hours. Looking ahead to tomorrow and those temps, 85 in Hardington and Grand Island, 87 in Lincoln and Imperial, as hot as 92 degrees in Chandron. Conditions, previewed that a bit. Northwest Nebraska, you might get some rain and it could be accompanied by hail and high winds on Thursday, but everybody else mostly staying dry and not even too cloudy tomorrow. What about the extended forecast? Northeast Nebraska, get used to the 90s come Saturday. The high is going to live there really through

0: Monday, and storm chances return midweek next week. Southeast Nebraska really gets hotter come Saturday at 96 for the high, 95 on Sunday, and expecting highs to remain in the 90s through the bulk of next week. Central Nebraska, 85 degrees for a high tomorrow with a low of 65. Then that heat starts to come on Saturday. We said this yesterday as well. The Nebraska State Fair opens on Friday in Grand Island. It will be going through Labor Day, so lots of time to get to Grand Island to enjoy the festivities. Keep the weather in mind if you do go. Bring the sunscreen, wear appropriate clothing, because it will be warmer come Saturday and Sunday. Pretty good temperatures really for the opening day, 88 and 70 for the low on Friday. Northwest Nebraska, the chance for rain comes tomorrow, but not much in terms of precipitation on the extended forecast after that. Temperatures into the 90s most days. Southwest Nebraska might even get to 100 degrees on Saturday, so be prepared for some heat to hit the McCook area come this weekend.
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0: The 2026 college football season is just around the corner. For many schools in the NAIA, including the Doan Tigers, that season kicks off this Saturday. We get you set for the 2026 season by bringing back our Coach Conversation series, where Doan head coach Jonathan Johnson joins our Tim Hackett to talk all things Tiger football.
1: Culture is something that you and I have talked about a lot. It's super important, but I think Coach Sarkisian said it best. Culture is not what you put on a T-shirt. It's what you live every day. And we've really been trying to get across to our guys living our standards, and that's in everything.

0: that we do. It's on the field, it's in the classroom, it's in the community, and these guys have done that outstandingly all year. You know, 3.3 GPA last year, 85 community service events throughout the spring, a record number of guys here in the summer, just living the things that we expect to see. While you'll still see a young football team, it is a young, experienced football team. We have a lot of sophomores starting that started last year, all 11 games, or all 10 games, and had the opportunity to really get a ton of experience under their belt. Now they've had a spring, now they've had a summer, now they've had a fall camp again. And you'll see 10 seniors this year as well, guys that we're really proud of. So I think we're in a great place as a program going into year three. I appreciate our administration's patience and understanding, and our alumni and our base knowing what we're building and what we're doing. And it's more than just football. It's all encompassing. It all goes together, and you got to live it daily. And I think we're in that place to see the win-loss total start to change and to see us really turn that corner. Coach Jackson has been a very storied coach there, had a great playing career. He actually played at Oklahoma for Mike Leach. He is an air raid system guy and had an outstanding playing career and then got into coaching. He's done some great things. 2 years ago at Texas College, they went 8-3, and he was the region coach of the year. He is an outstanding coach, very well connected in our business, and has done a lot down there to really build this program up. Had a tough year last year. I think they lost a number of players after the 8-3 season. But we know that they will be a super talented bunch, and that coach will have them coached up very well. And I felt like we needed something like that for getting going before we get into a very tough GPAC schedule, that we needed to see speed and we needed to compete.
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0: Hello, how are we doing? My name is Tyler Murphy, and you're watching News Channel Nebraska. Today is Wednesday, August 26th. Now let's take a look at our top headlines. First, one of the largest settlements in U.S. history reached with Meta, how it will affect Nebraska coming up. And later, significant measles outbreaks are being reported in neighboring states, and Nebraska health officials are telling residents to stay vigilant. Time now for a look at your forecast with NCN weather forecaster Michael Shively.
1: Well, thanks, Tyler. Let's check out this forecast, including what the high temps were today. Touched 90 out in western Nebraska in Imperial, Chadron, and Scotts Bluff. Mid-80s most other places, upper 80s in southeast Nebraska. The lows tonight dipping down considerably into the 50s. In the northern half of Nebraska and low 60s everywhere else. So a good overnight cool down coming to Nebraska. Might be accompanied with some showers, although we don't expect severe weather except for maybe in the southwesternmost sliver of the Nebraska panhandle. Tomorrow's highs, much like today, low 90s out west, mid to upper 80s almost everywhere else. As far as the conditions, northwest Nebraska might see some storms, cloudy in western Nebraska with the possibility of some precipitation, but for the most part, the sun will be out and it will be warm.
0: To News Channel Nebraska, now let's take a look at our top headlines today. Nebraska's Attorney General is celebrating what he's calling one of the biggest days in the history of his office. Nebraska was a leading member of a 47-state coalition that reached a $17 billion settlement with Meta today. Nebraska will receive between $145 million and $201 million as part of the settlement, marking the largest single defendant settlement in the state history. The money will go to the state's Consumer Protection Cash Fund. Attorney General Mike Hildreth says the settlement feeds into two of his office's core goals: protecting kids and empowering parents.
2: It's not that necessarily the products in and of themselves cause harm, which they do, but is that in deploying those products to kids and targeting kids and not being honest with parents, they were violating our Consumer Protection and Deceptive Trade Practices Act. My view is if you're not going to ban these products, you have to be honest with parents about the tools and the harm. They were not doing so. That's why we filed this lawsuit in October.
0: The settlement requires Meta to implement a series of safety measures on Instagram and Facebook. They include restricting access for kids 17 and under between midnight and 6 a.m., a hard cap of 2 hours for daily usage, an option for kids to switch from algorithmic feed to a chronological feed, and new age assurance measures to more effectively verify the age of young users. Nebraskans facing a financial setback can soon get help before it pushes them into homelessness. The University of Nebraska-Lincoln Center on Children, Families, and the Law is one of 10 organizations taking part in a pilot project for a national initiative called Right at Home. A Silicon Valley-based nonprofit is leading the effort based on a prevention model it developed. The initiative pairs short-term financial assistance with personalized case management. Researchers say firsthand experiences can reveal where existing services are falling short.
3: One of the things we want to make sure is the program's hitting people who typically fall through the cracks. To identify that, I think we do need to, you know, talk to people who needed homeless prevention or maybe have recently become homeless and kind of identify where would have been the critical time to intervene.
0: A recent study found communities received an estimated $2.47 in benefits for every net dollar spent on emergency financial assistance. Breckenhoff says the aid will be flexible enough to address the different causes of housing instability.
3: We do anticipate the biggest, you know, request for assistance is going to be for rent and utility, but we do also hope to, you know, help families that maybe it's what they need to prevent homelessness is car repair so they can get to work or things like that.
0: The program will also use Nebraska data to identify common risk factors. People seeking help will answer a few questions, and those at greatest risk of becoming homeless will receive priority. Destination Homes says more than 90% of the households in help were still in their homes 2 years later. Kearney nonprofit is remembering Dolly Parton by highlighting the local impact of her Imagination Library program following her death yesterday. The Kearney Noon Rotary Club says it has helped send more than 28,000 books to more than 1,300 children in Kearney since 2022. The Dolly Parton Foundation provides the books, while the Rotary Club covers a cost of $2.60 per book through grants, donations, fundraisers, and member contributions. The program provides books to children from birth through age 5 with the goal of encouraging reading and early literacy. Kearney Noon Rotary said in a news release, it's saddened by Parton's death, but grateful for the literacy program she created and the impact it continues to have. Stick around here on News Channel Nebraska. We'll have more news up next.
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5: This is Nebraska, home to people that believe in family, community, faith, and country. 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
3: Being reported in neighboring states, and Nebraska health officials are telling residents to stay vigilant. State epidemiologist Dr. Sydney Stein issued a news release Wednesday urging Nebraskans to get up to date on their MMR vaccines. This as 17 cases of measles have been confirmed in Iowa. Health and Human Services officials say there are a possible exposure site in a pizza place in Ottumwa. Officials say measles is hard to contain because it can remain in the air for more than an hour after a contagious person coughs or sneezes. Two people are in the hospital, one with life-threatening injuries after a camper burst into flames in South Lincoln this morning. Emergency crews say they rushed to 8th and South Streets, where a bystander ran into the burning camper to pull a woman to safety. Fire officials are urging the public to stay clear of the scene due to potential hazardous smoke from an involved e-bike battery. Police have blocked off 8th Street as investigators work to determine the cause. Community members and loved ones gathered at American Legion Post 27 in Beatrice on Tuesday to honor the life of a longtime local bar owner, Del Gibb Hedges. Brandon Muting from our news partners at 1011 Now reports that community members, family, and a line of vintage hot rods celebrated his legacy following his passing after a battle with lung cancer.
4: Beatrice community is mourning the loss of a longtime bar owner, Del Hedges, also known as Gibb. A lot of the community relationships he made was made here at the intersection of South 6th and Perry Streets. It's where his bar, Gibb's Place, used to be.
5: This car was built by his own two hands, and it's been around since longer I can remember.
6: Family and friends say Gibb loved cars. So much that his son Bradley says it wasn't just about driving.
5: I've just seen him build so many cars with his bare hands, and he just loved hot rods and loved everything about it.
6: At his celebration of life, those cars were used as a final goodbye. Filling up the parking lot at the Veterans Club in Beatrice.
5: That was really cool to see, and he would have loved this.
6: One of the cars, a 1927 Ford T-Bucket, a part of that collection.
7: He just had an impact on this town.
6: Gibb's stepson, Zach, followed through a promise to bring the car back to life.
8: What was the last thing that you said to him?
7: Friday at the hospital, I told him I was gonna get his car going.
6: And that, he did.
7: It was a great honor because I've never even driven that car until about 2 days ago.
6: But it's not just his love of cars that will be remembered.
9: He sent me flowers for 6 days in a row.
6: His wife, Pamela, says it will be his kindness, too.
9: He would always buy people drinks and even strangers drinks, but that's how he met, that's how he got his friends.
6: 4 years ago, Gibb was diagnosed with lung cancer. Last Friday, Gibb died at a hospital in Hastings.
9: I was laying in this hospital bed with him and my arms wrapped around him, talking to him and consoling him. And at 12:15, he had passed in my arms.
6: Even in moments of sadness, the community is coming together, sharing their stories of Gibb. 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
5: 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He was somebody that I always looked up to, my mentor, my best friend, and I miss him dearly.
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1: I'm Ty Stevens, and I'm from Page, Nebraska. I was in Valentine, Nebraska at the high school state finals, and we were in the short go the last round, and I caught my thumb in my dally, and went to the hospital in Valentine, and they flew me here. Came to Dr. Hartzell right away, and he reattached it. It come all the way off. I was here for a week after I cut my thumb off, and they just did really good taking care of me. Always felt cared for. I feel like my recovery is going as good as it possibly can, and everybody's just doing so much to help me. I just think that we're really lucky to have someone like him around that can do these kind of surgeries. He's just so good at what he does. Just leaves a good impression. Caring, that's what Faith Health means to me.
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3: I'm Pete Ricketts, and I approve this message.
4: The Democratic Socialist agenda, I mean, I see some good things in there.
5: That's Dan Osborne praising socialists. Osborne paid himself hundreds of thousands of dollars, bankrolled by the far left. They pay Osborne. Osborne supports their radical policies.
6: There definitely needs to be a clear path to citizenship. Let's give him a damn Social Security card already.
4: The Democratic Socialist agenda, I see some good things in there.
5: Dan Osborne, fake independent, real liberal.
7: Here on News Channel Nebraska, yes, there is some possibility of showers, and Thursday afternoon, if you're in northwest Nebraska, you might see some. Friday looking pretty clear to start things out, but for the most part, not expecting severe weather. There is the chance of a rogue storm or two popping up, particularly in the western part of the state, but some areas might see some showers, nothing excessive. The drying out and warming up pattern happening here in Nebraska, but not overnight. The lows into the mid-50s in many places, upper 50s, low 60s in others. Tonight's conditions, we just saw that future cast. Southwest Nebraska and the southern Nebraska panhandle could be in store for some precipitation, but we don't think it'll be too severe. Looking at tomorrow, 90 degrees plus out in the panhandle. The rest of the state between 84, 87, maybe 88 degrees for the high in the main section of Nebraska tomorrow. As far as the conditions, we saw that with the future cast too, that there are some chances for storms in northwest Nebraska, particularly in the Pine Ridge area. Scott's Bluff, you can't rule out some of that, maybe even North Platte and McCook. But for the eastern two-thirds of the state, we expect it to be sunny and those temperatures to be up into the mid to upper 80s throughout Thursday.
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0: This is Nebraska, and so is this. 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Because when people in Palisade understand what happens in Grand Island, and when people in Scott's Bluff get to share their story with the people of Niobrara, we become one Nebraska. 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
6: Despite a recent U.S. Supreme Court ruling regarding federal restrictions, Douglas County Election Commissioner Danielle Jensen confirmed state officials will continue following current Nebraska law as court challenges play out across the country. Election officials will begin mailing out early ballots on Monday, September 28th, and all completed ballots must reach the Election Commission by the time polls close on Election Day, Tuesday, November 3rd. The Norfolk Arts Center is navigating staffing changes and lingering questions. Despite those challenges, board leaders say they're focused on moving forward and continuing to serve local artists and the community. Here's a firsthand look at what I was able to find out.
7: We just all want to keep this legacy alive for Norfolk and its residents.
6: Questions are circulating surrounding the future of the Norfolk Arts Center following recent leadership shifts and the postponement of a major downtown event. The Arts Center has operated without an executive director, a role last filled by Brandy Lee. She was hired in December following a vacancy left the previous October.
7: But I also like Shannon Olson. She does large acrylics.
6: But board president Claire Orwig says the organization isn't going anywhere.
7: Right now, the priority is getting a program coordinator because, you know, the day-to-day does not stop with staffing changes, and we are super, super busy here. We're not going to stop any of our programming because of this staffing change, and it's not the first time that it's happened.
6: Orwig says the cancellation of their community event, Fork Fest, stemmed from administrative hurdles, including obtaining a liquor license at Johnson Park, where they plan the event to be. Orwig also pointed to broader administrative hurdles facing the organization.
7: The younger generation maybe has more options for work, and we're looking for more of a traditional come to the office, like COVID is over, we work from the office.
6: This follows community backlash from last year after a photo depicting two men kissing was removed from a show. Orwig acknowledged a procedural mistake.
7: It was really sad last year that a simple misstep of protocol not being followed caused the firestorm that we dealt with last year. But the protocols were in place. Unfortunately, they weren't followed. So, and then that, of course, is on us.
6: Despite recent staffing changes, Orwig insists the Arts Center isn't slowing down, adding the new plans are already in the works to support local artists. In Norfolk, Tyler Murphy, News Channel Nebraska.

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3: This is Nebraska, and so is this. 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Because when people in Palisade understand what happens in Grand Island, and when people in Scotts Bluff get to share their story with the people of Niobrara, we become one Nebraska. This is Nebraska, and this is home.
4: And the high temps from today, we did see 90 degrees in the west, but the rest of the state between 84 and about 89 degrees in Beatrice. So a pretty consistent mid to upper 80s for most of the state today. We think relatively calm overnight. There could be some light showers, particularly in the west. Can't rule out a rogue storm or two, but those would be spotty if any of those storms develop, and we don't expect extreme severe weather to accompany those. Thursday, not much chance for rain, and Friday is really when the intermittent chances return. It's largely a warming up, drying out period here for today and tomorrow. Speaking of the overnight hours, as low as 53 in the Sioux City area and stays as warm as 63 in Hastings, but mid-50s, upper 50s, so good cool down overnight for much of Nebraska. As far as the conditions to expect, some clouds maybe bringing some storms, but they won't be strong in the North Platte, Scotts Bluff type of areas. Otherwise, pretty clear in the overnight hours. Looking ahead to tomorrow and those temps, 85 in Hardington and Grand Island, 87 in Lincoln and Imperial, as hot as 92 degrees in Chandron. Conditions, previewed that a bit. Northwest Nebraska, you might get some rain, and it could be accompanied by hail and high winds on Thursday, but everybody else mostly staying dry and not even too cloudy tomorrow. What about the extended forecast? Northeast Nebraska, get used to the 90s come Saturday. The high is going to live there really through Monday, and storm chances return midweek next week. Southeast Nebraska really gets hotter come Saturday at 96 for the high, 95 on Sunday, and expecting highs to remain in the 90s through the bulk of next week. Central Nebraska, 85 degrees for a high tomorrow with a low of 65. Then that heat starts to come on Saturday. We said this yesterday as well. The Nebraska State Fair opens on Friday in Grand Island. It will be going through Labor Day, so lots of time to get to Grand Island to enjoy the festivities. Keep the weather in mind if you do go. Bring the sunscreen, wear appropriate clothing, because it will be warmer come Saturday and Sunday. Pretty good temperatures really for the opening day, 88 and 70 for the low on Friday. Northwest Nebraska, the chance for rain comes tomorrow, but not much in terms of precipitation on the extended forecast after that. Temperatures into the 90s most days. Southwest Nebraska might even get to 100 degrees on Saturday, so be prepared for some heat to hit the McCook area come this weekend.
5: Sharp rise in e-bike and scooter thefts this year, with nearly 100 stolen since January. Officers say almost 70% of them were

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0: left unlocked, and 10% have been recovered, mostly because owners lacked serial numbers. To help protect your ride, LPD is partnering with local safety groups for a back-to-school open house this Monday, August 31st at Speedy Pete's on Van Dorn Street from 5 to 8 p.m. A century-old tribute to local World War I veterans takes center stage this weekend in Platte County. Parishioners at St. Michael's built the Our Lady of Lourdes Grotto back in 1926 to honor 16 local soldiers who served overseas in the village of Tarnov. Now, 100 years later, the community is celebrating the iconic monument during its annual fall festival this Sunday, August 30th. Organizers say that visitors can enjoy a spaghetti dinner, tour the parish grounds, local heritage museum, and honor a piece of Nebraska's history from 11 a.m. to 2 p.m. Driver walked away with only minor injuries early this morning after slamming into a moose in the panhandle. Sheriff's deputies in Scottsbluff County say the 41-year-old local woman was driving her pickup along Sugar Factory Road around 5:50 a.m. when she struck the animal in the dark. Emergency crews say they evaluated the driver at the scene and she declined further medical treatment. Nebraska Game and Parks officials say they recovered the deceased moose. The Food and Drug Administration has fast-tracked approval of a groundbreaking new pancreatic cancer drug, offering fresh hope to patients like former Nebraska Senator Ben Sasse. Clinical trials show the daily pill called Raznic-Q doubled the median survival rate for stage 4 pancreatic cancer compared to standard chemotherapy. Sasse, who announced his terminal diagnosis late last year, recently joined a trial for the drug at UNMC. Federal officials hailed the early approval as a major milestone for patients facing hard-to-treat cancers.
1: The patients who were treated with chemotherapy had an average survival of only 6.5 months. The patients who were randomized to get Diraxon/Rasib had an average survival of 13 months. So that's a huge difference, a difference that we almost never see in clinical trials.
0: Patients take the once-daily pill as part of a treatment regimen for advanced non-surgical cases. Sasse says he plans to give the disease a run for its money as UNMC continues offering the newly approved therapy in Omaha. An investigation into child abuse in the Panhandle has expanded to a second victim and scores of new felony charges. 46-year-old Daniel Cortinas of Alliance was arrested back in May on 8 counts of first-degree sexual assault of a child. He now faces 17 additional felony charges. Police say their investigation has turned up multiple images of child sexual abuse material, not only of the first victim, but a second, previously unknown child that Cortinas appears to have abused as well. Alliance police say anyone else who might have any additional information can contact them. Cortinas' next court hearing has not been yet scheduled. Reinforcements to the power grid in a stretch of southeast Nebraska are in the works. Nebraska Public Power District is planning a 345 kilovolt power line project that would install lines for about 46 miles from Tobias and Dakin in southeast Nebraska into Elm Creek, Kansas. The project also calls for construction of a new substation in Dakin to lighten the load on the existing one in Tobias. The project was prompted by a week of bitter cold in this part of the state in 2019 and is designed to increase power coverage in a part of the state where it's sparse.
2: What we have between Nebraska and Kansas all the way on the eastern side, basically on the Missouri River corridor. The next one, as you start heading west, would be south of Kearney. We have our Axtell Post Rock project, and there's one more south of McCool. So in that whole 300 some miles, there's only.
0: Landowners in the affected area won't be permitted to build within the easement radius, but power line construction would work around pivots. NPPD says this plan is in the very early stages and construction won't begin anytime soon. In the meantime, NPPD is planning to host a series of open houses across the area, both physical and virtual, to answer questions from people living and working in the affected

0: area. Americans are pulling back on their spending. New Commerce Department data released today shows consumers reined in their purchases in July as inflation remained high. Inflation-adjusted spending was flat following a 0.4% increase in June. As consumers pulled back, the national saving rate ticked up to 3% amid solid income gains. The U.S. economy overall grew at 1.5% pace from April through June, down from 2.1% in the first quarter. Time now for a look at your weather forecast with NCN forecaster Michael Shively.
1: Well, thanks, Tyler. Let's check out this forecast, including what the high temps were today. Touched 90 out in western Nebraska in Imperial, Chadron, and Scotts Bluff. Mid-80s most other places, upper 80s in southeast Nebraska. The lows tonight dipping down considerably into the 50s in the northern half of Nebraska, and low 60s everywhere else. So a good overnight cool down coming to Nebraska. Might be accompanied with some showers, although we don't expect severe weather except for maybe in the southwesternmost sliver of the Nebraska panhandle. Tomorrow's highs, much like today, low 90s out west, mid to upper 80s almost everywhere else. As far as the conditions, northwest Nebraska might see some storms, cloudy in western Nebraska with the possibility of some precipitation, but for the most part, the sun will be out and it will be warm.
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0: Now let's take another look at today's top stories. The city of Grand Island is mourning the passing of a longtime city council member. Ward 4 Councilman Mike Pollock passed away after years of service. He was first elected to the city council in 2012. He also worked in the city's fleet services division for 30 years. Mayor Roger Steele reflected on Pollock's legacy during the city council meeting Tuesday evening.
3: His dedication to community service will live on in a fire station dedicated to serving those in need. In addition to all the other improvements to Grand Island that we have seen during Mike's service on the city council.
0: A dedication ceremony for that new fire station is scheduled for Thursday. Pollock was re-elected in 2024. The city will now take applicants to fill his term, which runs through 2028. Despite some initial anxiety, students at a Western Nebraska school district say a new cell phone ban is overall positive. Brady Public Schools are among those that have approved a policy that keeps personal electronic devices in locked boxes from bell to bell. The district's decision came after an in-house study measured exactly how often students were being pulled away from their studies. It found that the average student was getting more than 40 notifications on their phone every 15 minutes. District officials say that constant pull made focus almost impossible.
4: It's really hard for kids to multitask throughout the day when their phones or pockets are constantly buzzing throughout the day along with their watches. So this was just a really great way for us to make sure that kids could focus.
0: The district is also offering phone-free parenting resources available for checkout in the school's office for families looking to carry the distraction-free environment into their homes. Nebraska now officially has two new political parties following a state Supreme Court ruling handed down today. In a release by the Secretary of State, Bob Evnen certified both the Nebraska Working People Party and the America First Party, opening the door for voters to register with either group starting today. Both parties can now nominate candidates for the November general election, but those contenders must gather signatures and complete filings by September 1st. Nebraska cattle producers will soon have a new way to turn waste into economic value. A groundbreaking in central Nebraska, bringing together agriculture, energy, and political leaders to mark the start of a major new investment. NCN's Peter Rice has the story from Broken Bow.
5: A major project breaking ground today in central Nebraska, with Neogenyx Fuels and Adams Land and Cattle breaking ground on a new renewable natural gas facility at the Adams Feedlot in Broken Bow. The project will use 8 anaerobic digesters to convert cattle manure into pipeline quality renewable natural gas.
6: This project here combines both of those, taking the things that we do really well here in Nebraska around livestock and renewable energy and combining them to create even more value for the people of the state and for our entire country.
5: Developers say the project could prevent more than 63,000 metric tons of carbon dioxide emissions each year. Governor Jim Pillen says it represents another step in the evolution of Nebraska agriculture.
7: Well, if you think about it, Grandpa, it was about food, lard and soak. And then we've evolved to food, and with the extraordinary work within the ethanol industry, fuel. So Nebraska agriculture's food, fuel, and holy cow, energy. Energy. It's just absolutely extraordinary what's taking place.
5: The companies behind the project say the potential market stretches well beyond Nebraska.
8: Renewable natural gas produced from livestock, manure here in rural Nebraska, has the potential to become bio-LNG fuel for international shipping, connecting local agricultural producers to growing global demands for low-carbon fuels, making this an export success story.
5: Officials say Neogenyx and Adams are investing nearly $300 million into the project. Construction now begins following Wednesday's groundbreaking ceremony at the Broken Bow feedlot. In Broken Bow, Peter Rice, News Channel Nebraska.
0: Today marks 5 years since Corporal Dagan Page was killed during an attack on an Afghanistan air base. A community came together Wednesday to honor the Marine who made the ultimate sacrifice. A group in Beaver Lake lined flags along Dagan Page Way. That's the road name in his honor. Organizers say the effort is meant to remind the family that their son will not be forgotten.
9: It's important for us to, it feels like our duty to take care of this family. You know, it feels like we were called to live right here, right now, to stand with them during the aftermath of this tragedy.
0: The flags will be in place along Corporal Dagan Page Street for the next week. While the city of Beatrice hopes for environmental funding in the future, several old buildings at the former Dempster Manufacturing Company site are now down. City officials have attempted to receive federal grant support to bring down the largest sections of plant facilities alongside South Highway 77, but two grant application attempts have gone unfunded so far. The city has budgeted $200,000 annually from local funding. The street department demolished a carpentry shop at the condemned site. Bids were received this year to demolish three additional buildings. That work has been going on for the past couple of weeks. Much of the north side and rear of the Dempster property have now been cleared of dilapidated structures. Rockstar Games is breaking its silence after a massive leak of Grand Theft Auto 6 footage flooded the internet last week. In a statement released to social media today, Rockstar called the unauthorized footage heartbreaking for the team, admitting it is not how they intended fans to see the game after years of development. The breach has been tied to an online hacker operating under the alias CyberLeak, who posted working gameplay clips online while the publisher Take-Two Interactive pursues legal subpoenas. Despite concerns over potential story spoilers, Rockstar confirmed the game remains on track for its official launch on November 19th. Fans won't have to wait long for a legitimate look either. Rockstar plans to release an official extended gameplay preview tomorrow. Stick around here on News Channel Nebraska. We have more news up next.
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0: Southeast Nebraska Communications.
1: Nebraska, yes, there is some possibility of showers, and Thursday afternoon, if you're in northwest Nebraska, you might see some. Friday looking pretty clear to start things out, but for the most part, not expecting severe weather. There is the chance of a rogue storm or two popping up, particularly in the western part of the state, but some areas might see some showers, nothing excessive. The drying out and warming up pattern happening here in Nebraska, but not overnight. The lows into the mid-50s in many places, upper 50s, low 60s in others. Tonight's conditions, we just saw that future cast. Southwest Nebraska and the southern Nebraska panhandle could be in store for some precipitation, but we don't think it'll be too severe. Looking at tomorrow, 90 degrees plus out in the panhandle. The rest of the state between 84, 87, maybe 88 degrees for the high in the main section of Nebraska tomorrow. As far as the conditions, we saw that with the future cast too, that there are some chances for storms in northwest Nebraska, particularly in the Pine Ridge area. Scott's Bluff, you can't rule out some of that, maybe even North Platte and McCook. But for the eastern two-thirds of the state, we expect it to be sunny and those temperatures to be up into the mid to upper 80s throughout Thursday.
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0: New data from the Association of Equipment Manufacturers shows agricultural tractors fell nearly 11% during the month of July. Hi, I'm Susan Littlefield with the American Ag Network. AEM's Senior Vice President Kurt Blades talks about the slowdown and its reflection on agriculture.
1: When you talk about the overarching ag economy, you can point to any number of things, whether it's, you know, demand driven, whether it's commodity prices, whether it's input prices, whether it is loan interest rates or just general uncertainty of the global economy. Those are all factors that are leading to the ag economy being a little bit soft and also leading to those capital equipment purchases like equipment to be a little bit soft as well.
0: And he addresses the rising costs and concerns about farm equipment prices.
1: But it is also something that the manufacturers take very seriously. This is a thin margin business, just like, you know, farming is a thin margin business. The equipment industry is a very thin margin business and dealers are very thin margin business. So we're right here along with farmers as they're dealing with the tough economic times. Our hearts are kind of going out with them as well and saying, we're in the same boat with you. We're trying to figure out how to maintain good business in a down ag economy. We did a recent study where we looked at the last 30 years of equipment prices versus the consumer price index. And, you know, interestingly enough, equipment prices and the consumer price index are tracking almost one-to-one. Now, having said that, that still does

0: doesn't help relieve a farmer that's writing the check for a big piece of equipment. Now, what we also have to take a look at is that the equipment today is significantly more productive than the equipment of 30 years ago, where we've got farmers able to do more with less, with a whole lot of embedded technology and more fuel efficiency.
1: Those comments with Kurt Blades. I'm Susan Littlefield reporting.
2: And Canada seem to be locked in an escalating battle over trade and tariffs with no sign of tensions diffusing soon. Canada Today announced new tariffs intended to match those imposed by the U.S. over the weekend. And President Donald Trump is ramping up his criticism of America's neighbor. Maddie Gannon has the latest from the White House.
3: Rhetoric between the U.S. and Canada over this bubbling trade war has rapidly accelerated over the last 24 hours, and it appears the back and forth in jabs and tariffs is just getting started. President Donald Trump escalated his criticisms with a series of posts on Truth Social Tuesday morning. That started with a post of Trump saying that the U.S. was seriously considering seeking to rename Lake Ontario Lake America, followed by a map with the name change. Trump went on to call Canada the most difficult and unreasonable country to work with and accused it of ripping off the U.S. for decades. That's despite his administration working out a new trade deal between the U.S., Canada, and Mexico during Trump's first term. In response, the Premier of Ontario, Doug Ford, accused Trump Tuesday of wanting to hurt Americans with new tariffs on Canada.
4: President Trump needs to take a couple pages out of Ronald Reagan's book that was dead against tariffs. It just hurts any country when you put tariffs on Canada, especially your number one customer in the entire world.
3: Canada is one of America's top trading partners, but the latest trade war was sparked when talks over tariffs fell apart late last week. As a result, the U.S. allowed new 50% tariffs on about $20 billion worth of Canadian goods to take effect. Trump is now also threatening new 50% tariffs on Canadian trucks, cars, and more in the new year. For Canada's part, officials Tuesday unveiled new dollar-for-dollar tariffs against the U.S., set to take effect September 8th in response. The tariffs range from 15% to 50% and target over 700 American goods. At the White House, I'm Maddie Gannon.
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6: Season three, baby.
5: Season three, indeed. My name is Andy Klassen, joined by our Husker insider, Jake Bartecki. And Jake, I just want to say congratulations on your promotion. You're moving on up the corporate ladder, you could say. And we always called you and felt you were our Husker insider. Now you got the title to go along with it.
6: Yeah, thank you, brother. I really appreciate it. I appreciate everybody that, this show has helped. And yeah. I mean, obviously it wouldn't be possible without our viewers that make this show really possible and something fun to do every day. I mean, this is a big part of it. So I appreciate it. I'm looking forward to another football season and continuing to work here as the insider.
5: Well, with that expanded access you have now, you've been to a couple practice. You've been in the locker room, talked to all the coaches and other media members there on the facilities. What are some expectations that fans should maybe set for themselves, or how should we be feeling about this season heading into Coach Rhule season four?
6: Yeah, you know, I don't think anybody can argue that the excitement is probably down a little bit coming into this season, right? And I think it probably has to do with how Nebraska ended the season last year and even how they ended the season, the year before. Obviously, in 2024, you had the elation of finally getting that bowl win against Wisconsin and then winning the Pinstripe Bowl, but you had the Iowa loss in there, which I think kind of dampened things a little bit and made that November feel less successful. And we all know how last year ended in November. Dylan Raiola goes down with an injury, and Nebraska struggles the rest of the season and gets blown out in two out of the four games in November to end the year and in the bowl game as well. So I think the expectations are probably to be tempered this year. Go into the season not necessarily expecting to contend for the Big Ten, because that way, if Nebraska does somehow find an 8 or 9 win season, which I think is probably unlikely this season, it's an unexpected feeling, and sometimes for fans, those are some of the best seeds. I'll speak from experience here. The White Sox lost 100 games last season, and now they're in first place here. So I had zero expectations, and it's made it a lot more fun. So I'll just throw that out there for the fans.
5: You know, that's a very good point. Things have always changed fast, or can change fast, in the world of sports, and I don't know if anything could change faster than in college athletics the way it's set up right now. One reason for hope, you could say, is the quarterback that Nebraska's landed on, Anthony Calandria, the transfer portal guy. And some people are saying, you know what, he might be a little bit better of a fit than the guy we used to have.
6: Time will tell, right? Because he's a different body than what Nebraska has had before under Matt Rhule and even under Dana Holgorsen as well. So Anthony Calandria started his career at Virginia, UNLV, Mountain West Player of the Year a year ago, and now he comes to Nebraska. So he's a guy that will bring a lot of different looks to the offense. I think he's got the speed, he's got the legs, and he's got some zip on his arm as well. So at practice earlier this week, I actually was rather impressed with what I saw him throwing the ball. Now, we didn't see him throw many deep balls, a lot of out routes, a lot of 15, 20-yard crossing routes over the middle, but he has a lot of zoom off his hand. The question mark with Anthony Calandria is his size. So right now Nebraska lists him at about 6 foot, somewhere between 200 to 210. Let me tell you what, you stand next to the guy, if he's 6 foot, he's every bit of that 6 feet tall and 200 plus pounds. He's tiny, right? I mean, and Dylan Raiola was 6'3", 230. And Heinrich Harburg obviously was a big guy as well, if you want to go back that far. So it's a very different quarterback. Will it be a better fit? Only time will tell, but I think Dana Holgorsen has an idea of how to shift his offensive game plan a little bit, because I think if you took Dylan Raiola and you took Anthony Calandria and you kind of looked at the type of offense that Dana Holgorsen likes to run, the spectrum's probably more towards Calandria and what would fit the best.
5: Well, let's hear from Coach Holgorsen right now. We have a pretty good soundbite.
7: Going into summer, I just felt ahead, you know, and then when we got back, you know, player-led practices in July, watched all that stuff and looked good. So gave us confidence to go into camp and throw everything at him.
5: Okay, you heard it right there. He's pretty excited. He's got a lot of confidence. I think, like you were talking about earlier, this might fit the style of offense that Dana Holgorsen kind of wants to run.
6: Right, and, you know, he talked about the quarterback room as a whole, right? TJ Latif has not gone anywhere. I think there was questions, was he going to hit the portal after this season once they got Calandria? He's still there. And from everything I've seen, he hasn't necessarily taken any steps backwards. I don't know how many steps he's taken forward, because he hasn't been getting most of the first team reps. Those have gone to Calandria. But it sounds like you know, Glenn Thomas and Dana Holgorsen are very pleased with Calandria and that entire quarterback room. So be interesting to see how it all shakes out.
5: Well, it's not just new faces on the offensive side. We have some coaches that have entered the door. New defensive coordinator Rob Ulrich. He's switching things up, getting more bodies, going with four down linemen. What are your initial thoughts, impressions of Coach Ulrich?
6: Yeah, I mean, it's a different system, right? And there's been some other positional coaches that have come in to kind of help things out a little bit. You know, he's worked with the safeties coach Tyler Yelk before, and he came from the Eagles as a coach in the secondary there. I think, to answer your question, Rob Ulrich has brought, I think, just a different sort of energy and a different motivation to the defense. And not that John Butler didn't have that, but we all know Tony White, I think, did. Yeah. That just didn't work out. I think Ulrich is trying to get these guys to believe in their ability a little bit more. And I think they're really excited about some of the guys they brought in. You know, one of the interesting things about Rob Ulrich is, one of Nebraska's, I think, key pieces to the secondary is Andrew Marshall.
5: Yeah.
6: You know, I mean, you lose Sierra Wright, right? So Andrew Marshall was, they were kind of 1A, 1B in the secondary. Now it's kind of going to be Andrew Marshall, Donovan Jones, that kind of group. But he's worked with Andrew Marshall before, and so has Yelk. And I think that is important in terms of having somebody like Andrew Marshall who's been around the program back him and kind of promote him to Coach Rhule. I think that says a lot.
5: Well, and we also, it feels like it wouldn't be a Nebraska football show if we didn't talk offensive line.
6: Yeah.
5: And new offensive line coach, Jeep Wade, he's already had an impact even before he started, you know, wearing the whistle. Tell us a little bit about your impressions with what he's been able to do recruiting-wise, transfer portal-wise, bringing guys in from LSU, Iowa State, even South Carolina.
6: Yeah, so the guys you mentioned, LSU, Paul Mbanga, you know, he could play tackle, he could play guard as far as what I've seen from him. I think they'll stick him in one spot and not put him in the other, but I think he's got that kind of skill set. Brendan Black, an Iowa State guy, you know, a lot of snaps there. He never really, I think, showed up on a ton of watch lists or honorable mentions or first team, all team type level, but I mean, he still could. You know, Big 12 is kind of different in that respect. And then Tree Babalade from South Carolina. I mean, just a big guy that's going to be really tough to move. And I think that's kind of what Nebraska was missing. You know, I think last year the guy that I would kind of compare a guy like Babalade to was Elijah Pritchett. And Elijah Pritchett, I think, has all the skill you need. He was an Alabama guy, right? Mm-hmm. You know, I just think the mental game and the mistakes, I think, overshadowed his ability. And I think Tree Babalade and him combined is a really good thing. And it sounds like Elijah Pritchett's gotten a lot better. I will tell you this much. I don't know how solidified those jobs are, because you know you've got a lot of guys that you brought in, but you've got some guys that are also returning that have been here for a few years that I think deserve consideration. Elijah Pritchett's one of them. I think he'll find his way onto the starting lineup, as will I think Justin Evans. That's, you know, there's few guys in college football that have played as many consecutive snaps alone as games as Justin Evans. Tyler Kanak is there. Gunnar Gatulo is there, and you know he kind of, when Pritchett struggled, was the guy at the tackle spot for Matt Rhule last season. So there's a lot up in the air there, but he's brought a lot of energy to practice. I think he's very vocal. You know, a Georgia Tech guy, you know, he kind of brings that Southern attitude, Southern charm to the media room, and I think he brings a lot of passion for the game as well. So the offensive line, I think, is a buy for me this season. You know, there's a lot of things that are sells this season, but the offensive line is not one of them.
5: Well, let's step aside and hear from Coach Wade at one of his pressers here during the preseason.
8: I want to run off the ball, and I want to play violent, be violent with our hands. And if you give them 17,000 things to think of, they're not going to do that. I want to be simple, you know. And I think, you know, you just get guys that love football, and you can coach them off the film. You know, sometimes when you get an older group, you can fix it in the film room. You know, you don't have all the time in the world to go fix it. So I just want them playing fast and not thinking. And if they do that at the end of the day, then we'll have a chance to be successful.
5: Okay, we've heard about it before in years past, depth being an issue. That's definitely not an issue, or doesn't appear to be this year. You brought up Gatulo, a guy that's a Nebraska homegrown kid, and he's still fighting for that starting position.
6: Yeah, he is. I mean, and it sounds like he's had a really good camp. You know, I think the last 2 weeks we've been able to see practices, and I have spent some time watching the offensive line because it's something we've heard hyped up more than once in the offseason. And they're good. They're big. They're strong. They're physical. And I think this past week when I watched them, they were even more in sync than the first week of practice. I mean, guys, the interesting thing about this is we're still kind of in the early part of fall camp, right? When we're recording this, they've been at camp for a week and a half. So there's still a lot of things to be decided. There's still a lot of position battles going on, some that haven't even necessarily started and some that will start towards the week of the season.
5: Well, let's keep it on the offensive side. A room that's already been, you know, had a lot of speculation swirling around it with the loss of Emmett Johnson to the league. And it sounds like he's making quite an impression there at Arrowhead or in their fall camp for the Chiefs. But we also just lost a guy, Tyke Hayes, a late guy coming in. Iowa Western, you know, Nebraska's been trying to get into that JUCO, you know, right down the road. You bring a guy in that used to be a Reaver. Looked like things were going to work out well. We needed depth in the running back room, and then all of a sudden he's gone, and it didn't sound like it was necessarily his decision either.
6: Yeah, and this is all pure speculation here, but, you know, Dana Holgorsen had some comments a week or two ago where he kind of said, I don't know if Tyke Hayes even necessarily knows my name or I don't know his name, and it was just a strange comment, right? Yeah. It was not necessarily, I think, something you wanted to hear from an offensive coordinator talking about a player that could play a pretty huge role in the offense. And I kind of wonder if there was just a little bit of headbutting going on between Tyke Hayes and the coaching staff, Tyke Hayes and his teammates, Tyke Hayes and everybody involved. And I don't know that for sure, and I don't want to put down the kid, but I think the vibe I got from the coaching staff and maybe just the way that that came out so suddenly might have been something along those lines. Now, you mentioned the depth. I mean, you still have Mekhi Nelson. You've got Jamal Rule, who's, you know, a lot of people, myself included, are high on as a true freshman. Yeah. You know, Quentin Ives and Isaiah Mosey. And I think the room is starting to take shape. If I was E.J. Barthel and Matt Rule and Dana Holgorsen, I would probably say, you know, Mekhi Nelson's your number one. I just think, you know, he's second leading rusher from a year ago. The stuff in the offseason.

0: season seems to be kind of be put in the past by the coaching staff, the teammates, and the players, and even the fans, I think, to a degree. And then I think your 1B would probably be Jamal Rule, and then you got Isaiah Mosey. Well, then what happens to Quentin Ives? I think Quentin Ives plays a pretty big role as a short yardage back. I mean, okay. The thing is, you know, he got hurt last season, you know, so I think maybe he becomes your kind of, you know, second and one, second and two, third and one, third and two type back. I just think that could fit him pretty well.
1: You know, you talk about the usual suspects, the returners like Mosey, Nelson, Ives, and then the emergence of Jamal Rule. That might have had a little bit to do with Hayes, you know, and the pecking order there and the attitude. So out of those three, you feel pretty good about Nelson, or do you think it's going to be a kind of a wait-and-see approach? You got, let's be honest, the first three games of the season feel like kind of a little bit of a runway where that offense can kind of feel things out and see how it works. Do you think we'll have a bell cow back by game four or five, or do you think it's still going to be a running back by committee, and that might not be a bad thing?
0: Yeah, I think there's a chance of both. I would say that, you know, that's a conversation I'm sure we'll have on this show after the first two games of the season. I think you're right. I think the first three games, those non-conference games, are going to be great trial runs for the running backs. I do think Mekhi Nelson probably has the best chance of that, but, you know, even last season, I think Emmett Johnson was always your number one, but there was a battle at number two. And I think that battle kind of carried on throughout most of the first half of the season. You know, I think back to Emmett Johnson's first year here, you know, when he was a freshman. You had a kind of a three running back system where it was Gabe Irvin, if you remember him, Anthony Grant, and then Emmett Johnson. So the interesting thing to me was Gabe Irvin started the season, got hurt in non-conference play, which kind of opened the door for Emmett Johnson to really make a name for himself, and he did. So maybe something similar like that. You don't want to say there's going to be an injury, but if an injury were to happen or somebody just gets beat out in practice, maybe that's where a guy like Jamal Rule kind of comes through and has a similar upward trend to Emmett Johnson. I'm sure Husker fans would love to see another Emmett Johnson.
1: Yeah, you don't want to talk about injuries, but you know they're going to happen, and you know that's going to open the door for somebody else. And Mr. Rule has made a splash thus far in fall camp. You were talking about the schedule there, especially the early season schedule and the non-con. Let's expand that out and kind of talk about how the team as a whole needs to approach this, let's say, first quarter of the season. A lot of folks are kind of looking ahead to that Indiana game and saying, oh, we could be 5-0, maybe we'll be ranked or at least getting some votes. It's been a while since Nebraska started 5-0. Yeah. Where should those expectations kind of land?
0: It's hard to put a number on it, right? Because there's a lot of new pieces out there. You know, guys like Owen Chambliss could be great, and I think will have a chance of being really great for the Huskers defensively. You know, there's question marks with position groups like the tight ends as well. Could be great. You know, Luke Lindenmeyer could have an awesome season, you know, but behind him, it's really thin. So it's hard to really put a number on it. I think the expectations should probably be to be 4-1 at least going into that Indiana
1: Michigan
0: game.
1: State.
0: Right.
1: Yeah,
0: Michigan State and Maryland are your two non-conference games right before, right? So, you know, you lose one of those, you don't feel great. But with, I'm not saying this is going to happen, if you did pick off in Indiana and had a magical win there, the season feels very different at 5-1 than it did, you know, at 4-2. So I don't want to put a number on it, but I think you probably think you should be 5-0. You shouldn't be worse than 4-1. So there's really not a line of where you should be or where you shouldn't be. You know, I think if there's a game that I feel the worst about those two non-conference games before Indiana, it's probably Michigan State, simply because that's on the road. Pat Fitzgerald seems like he's bringing a lot of passion, a lot of energy, as he always has, to his Big Ten coaching. He's excited, I think, to be back. Maryland, you know, it's a confusing one because I think Malik Washington's awesome. I think, you know, him being back is huge for Maryland. And if you get in a shootout, you feel a little concerned, but that one's at home. Right. Yeah. So 4-1's what the worst you should be. 5-0 is probably where you should be.
1: Yeah. Maryland really is a tricky one. They're always so talented and they always seem to sneak up on a couple of teams here and there. And then, Michigan State with Pat Fitzgerald, he seems highly motivated. And like you said, he's always been a high energy guy, gets the most out of his roster.
0: And he sometimes has Nebraska's number. Right.
1: He really has.
0: I mean, remember those games with Northwestern? Those were always, always, always close when sometimes they should.

0: Well, we're kind of getting into it there. Let's wrap things up here with everyone's favorite segment. That is the Jake Bartecki keys to the season, a successful season. How, you know, and that's kind of a fun word to kind of chop up there, successful. Let's put kind of a bow on it, though. What are your three keys to a Husker successful season?
1: Yeah, I'm going to go to the end of the season here for the first key, and I think that's to be 500 at least in November. Nebraska's been, let's just call it, awful under Matt Rhule in November. And some of that's been the schedule. Some of that's been circumstantial with injuries and whatnot. But, you know, this season, your November schedule, you got Ohio State, Iowa, Illinois, and Rutgers. You know, I think Illinois and Rutgers, you think you could get wins at. Iowa's a potential win. Ohio State's going to be really tough. But finding a way to be 500 and finding a little success in November would be absolutely huge, and I think kind of change the perception of the program. Remember how the thing was one-score games in the past? Mm-hmm. You know, once Nebraska was able to win a couple of one-score games, that kind of went away a little bit, and maybe this November perception of how bad they are then, that could go away as well. The other one is another kind of perception and a cloud hanging over the Huskers' head is to find that top 25 win. You know, yes. We saw the AP top 25 come out. It's loaded with opportunities. Opportunities for Nebraska to get at least from that first ranking. And so you got five opportunities as of the day mm-hmm. we record this show to get top 25 wins. And who knows, maybe Illinois sneaks in there as well. They were receiving votes. But that's another cloud hanging over the Huskers' head, a monkey on the back, if you will. And yeah. If you can kind of find that top 25 win, I think those games feel maybe a little freer. And the last thing I want to say is incrementally get better on defense. I think that's the big struggle point this season for Nebraska is how the defense will look. The offense, I think, has the potential to maybe do some damage, but the defense could get themselves in shootout, get tired. You just want to see them get better week to week.
0: I love those three keys there, Jake, and I think if one works, it might unlock the other one, and that being win in November. Much easier said than done, but if the defense just keeps getting better and better, rather than getting exposed in November, you're playing a better style,
1: right,
0: a tougher style, everybody's on the same page, maybe you could win a few of those games in November.
1: Right, and I think all three of those keys kind of tie back to each other.
0: Yeah, I couldn't agree more with you. Well, Jake, thank you for swinging by and sharing all that wonderful knowledge with us. And thank you for joining us on the first latest edition of Nebraska Football Now.
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3: Hello, how are we doing? My name is Tyler Murphy, and you're watching News Channel Nebraska. Today is Wednesday, August 26th. Now let's take a look at our top headlines. First, one of the largest settlements in U.S. history reached with Meta, how it will affect Nebraska coming up. And later, significant measles outbreaks are being reported in neighboring states, and Nebraska health officials are telling residents to stay vigilant. Time now for a look at your forecast with NCN weather forecaster Michael Shively.
4: Well, thanks, Tyler. Let's check out this forecast, including what the high temps were today. Touched 90 out in western Nebraska in Imperial, Chadron, and Scotts Bluff. Mid-80s most other places, upper 80s in southeast Nebraska. The lows tonight dipping down considerably into the 50s in the northern half of Nebraska and low 60s everywhere else. So a good overnight cool down coming to Nebraska. Might be accompanied with some showers, although we don't expect severe weather except for maybe in the southwesternmost sliver of the Nebraska panhandle. Tomorrow's highs, much like today, low 90s out west, mid to upper 80s almost everywhere else. As far as the conditions, northwest Nebraska might see some storms, cloudy in western Nebraska with the possibility of some precipitation, but for the most part, the sun will be out and it will be warm.
3: To News Channel Nebraska. Now let's take a look at our top headlines today. Nebraska's Attorney General is celebrating what he's calling one of the biggest days in the history of his office. Nebraska was a leading member of a 47-state coalition that reached a $17 billion settlement with Meta today. Nebraska will receive between $145 million and $201 million as part of the settlement, marking the largest single defendant settlement in the state history. The money will go to the state's Consumer Protection Cash Fund. Attorney General Mike Hildreth says the settlement feeds into two of his office's core goals, protecting kids and

0: empowering parents.
1: It's not that necessarily the products in and of themselves cause harm, which they do, but is that in deploying those products to kids and targeting kids and not being honest with parents, they were violating our Consumer Protection and Deceptive Trade Practices Act. My view is if you're not going to ban these products, you have to be honest with parents about the tools and the harm. They were not doing so. That's why we filed this lawsuit in October.
0: The settlement requires Meta to implement a series of safety measures on Instagram and Facebook. They include restricting access for kids 17 and under between midnight and 6 a.m., a hard cap of 2 hours for daily usage, an option for kids to switch from algorithmic feed to a chronological feed, and new age assurance measures to more effectively verify the age of young users. Nebraskans facing a financial setback can soon get help before it pushes them into homelessness. The University of Nebraska-Lincoln Center on Children, Families, and the Law is one of 10 organizations taking part in a pilot project for a national initiative called Right at Home. A Silicon Valley-based nonprofit is leading the effort based on a prevention model it developed. The initiative pairs short-term financial assistance with personalized case management. Researchers say firsthand experiences can reveal where existing services are falling short.
2: One of the things we want to make sure is the program's hitting people who typically fall through the cracks. To identify that, I think we do need to, you know, talk to people who needed homeless prevention or maybe have recently become homeless and kind of identify where would have been the critical time to intervene.
0: A recent study found communities received an estimated $2.47 in benefits for every net dollar spent on emergency financial assistance. Breckenhoff says the aid will be flexible enough to address the different causes of housing instability.
2: We do anticipate the biggest, you know, request for assistance is going to be for rent and utility, but we do also hope to, you know, help families that maybe it's what they need to prevent homelessness is car repair so they can get to work or things like that.
0: The program will also use Nebraska data to identify common risk factors. People seeking help will answer a few questions, and those at greatest risk of becoming homeless will receive priority. Destination Homes says more than 90% of the households in helped were still in their homes 2 years later. Kearney nonprofit is remembering Dolly Parton by highlighting the local impact of her Imagination Library program following her death yesterday. The Kearney Noon Rotary Club says it has helped send more than 28,000 books to more than 1,300 children in Kearney since 2022. The Dolly Parton Foundation provides the books, while the Rotary Club covers a cost of $2.60 per book through grants, donations, fundraisers, and member contributions. The program provides books to children from birth through age 5 with the goal of encouraging reading and early literacy. Kearney Noon Rotary said in a news release, it's saddened by Parton's death, but grateful for the literacy program she created and the impact it continues to have. Stick around here on News Channel Nebraska. We'll have more news up next.
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11: Did you know 3/4 of the U.S. Senate are millionaires? That includes both Nebraska senators, who have gotten much richer while in office. Both Ricketts and Fisher refused to support the banned Congressional Stock Trading Act. Instead, Ricketts introduced his own bill, which Fisher supported. According to Campaign Legal Center, it does not actually ban congressional stock trading and does nothing to prevent members of

0: Congress voting to boost the stocks their families already own. Tell Senator Ricketts and Senator Fisher to stop playing games and support the banned Congressional Stock Trading Act now.
1: Breaks are being reported in neighboring states, and Nebraska health officials are telling residents to stay vigilant. State epidemiologist Dr. Sydney Stein issued a news release Wednesday urging Nebraskans to

0: person coughs or sneezes. Two people are in the hospital, one with life-threatening injuries after a camper burst into flames in South Lincoln this morning. Emergency crews say they rushed to 8th and South Streets, where a bystander ran into the burning camper to pull a woman to safety. Fire officials are urging the public to stay clear of the scene due to potential hazardous smoke from an involved e-bike battery. Police have blocked off 8th Street as investigators work to determine the cause. Community members and loved ones gathered at American Legion Post 27 in Beatrice on Tuesday to honor the life of a longtime local bar owner, Del Gibb Hedges. Brandon Muting from our news partners at 1011 Now reports that community members, family, and a line of vintage hot rods celebrated his legacy following his passing after a battle with lung cancer.
1: Beatrice community is mourning the loss of a longtime bar owner, Del Hedges, also known as Gibb. A lot of the community relationships he made was made here at the intersection of South 6th and Perry Streets. It's where his bar, Gibb's Place, used to be.
2: This car was built by his own two hands, and it's been around since longer I can remember.
3: Family and friends say Gibb loved cars. So much that his son Bradley says it wasn't just about driving.
2: I've just seen him build so many cars with his bare hands, and he just loved hot rods and loved everything about it.
3: At his celebration of life, those cars were used as a final goodbye. Filling up the parking lot at the Veterans Club in Beatrice.
2: That was really cool to see, and he would have loved this.
3: One of the cars, a 1927 Ford T-Bucket, a part of that collection.
4: He just had an impact on this town.
3: Gibb's stepson, Zach, followed through a promise to bring the car back to life.
5: What was the last thing that you said to him?
4: Friday at the hospital, I told him I was gonna get his car going.
3: And that he did.
4: It was a great honor because I've never even driven that car until about 2 days ago.
3: But it's not just his love of cars that will be remembered.
6: He sent me flowers for 6 days in a row.
3: His wife Pamela says it will be his kindness too.
6: He would always buy people drinks and even strangers drinks, but that's how he got his friends.
3: 4 years ago, Gibb was diagnosed with lung cancer. Last Friday, Gibb died at a hospital in Hastings.
6: I was laying in this hospital bed with him and my arms wrapped around him, talking to him and consoling him. And at 12:15, he had passed in my arms.
3: Even in moments of sadness, the community is coming together, sharing their stories of Gibb. Many full of laughter, but the hole he leaves behind will be one that can never be replaced.
2: He was my hero. He was somebody that I always looked up to, my mentor, my best friend, and I miss him dearly.
3: Reporting in Beatrice, Brandon Muting, 1011 News.
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4: Here on News Channel Nebraska, yes, there is some possibility of showers, and Thursday afternoon, if you're in Northwest Nebraska, you might see some. Friday looking pretty clear to start things out, but for the most part, not expecting severe weather. There is the chance of a rogue storm or two popping up, particularly in the western part of the state, but some areas might see some showers, nothing excessive. The drying out and warming up pattern happening here in Nebraska, but not overnight. The lows into the mid-50s in many places, upper 50s, low 60s in others. Tonight's conditions, we just saw that future cast. Southwest Nebraska and the southern Nebraska panhandle could be in store for some precipitation, but we don't think it'll be too severe. Looking at tomorrow, 90 degrees plus out in the panhandle. The rest of the state between 84, 87, maybe 88 degrees for the high in the main section of Nebraska tomorrow. As far as the conditions, we saw that with the future cast too, that there are some chances for storms in northwest Nebraska, particularly in the Pine Ridge area. Scott's Bluff, you can't rule out some of that, maybe even North Platte and McCook. But for the eastern two-thirds of the state, we expect it to be sunny and those temperatures to be up into the mid to upper 80s throughout Thursday.
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6: I approve this message.
7: The Democratic Socialist agenda, I mean, I see some good things in there.
8: That's Dan Osborne praising socialists. Osborne paid himself hundreds of thousands of dollars, bankrolled by the far left. They pay Osborne. Osborne supports their radical policies.
9: There definitely needs to be a clear path to citizenship. Let's give him a damn Social Security card already.
7: The Democratic Socialist agenda, I see some good things in there.
8: Dan Osborne, fake independent, real liberal.
10: I think the training program that we offer with the trainers going out to the local high schools is very unique to this area. 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
11: At New West, we want to get people who are injured back in the game. 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
1: See no changes to the mail-in voting process for this November's general election, despite a recent U.S. Supreme Court ruling regarding federal restrictions. Douglas County Election Commissioner Danielle Jensen confirmed state officials will continue following current Nebraska law as court challenges play out across the country. Election officials will begin mailing out early ballots on Monday, September 28th, and all completed ballots must reach the Election Commission by the time polls close on Election Day, Tuesday, November 3rd. The Norfolk Arts Center is navigating staffing changes and lingering questions. Despite those challenges, board leaders say they're focused on moving forward and continuing to serve local artists and the community. Here's a firsthand look at what I was able to find out.
2: We just all want to keep this legacy alive for Norfolk and its residents.
1: Questions are circulating surrounding the future of the Norfolk Arts Center following recent leadership shifts and the postponement of a major downtown event. The Arts Center has operated without an executive director, a role last filled by Brandy Lee. She was hired in December following a vacancy left the previous October.
2: But I also like Shannon Olson. She does large acrylics.
1: But board president Claire Orwig says the organization isn't going anywhere.
2: Right now, the priority is getting a program coordinator because, you know, the day-to-day does not stop with staffing changes, and we are super, super busy here. We're not going to stop any of our programming because of this staffing change, and it's not the first time that it's happened.
1: Orwig says the cancellation of their community event, Fork Fest, stemmed from administrative hurdles, including obtaining a liquor license at Johnson Park, where they plan the event to be. Orwig also pointed to broader administrative hurdles facing the organization.
2: The younger generation maybe has more options for work, and we're looking for more of a traditional come to the office, like COVID is over, we work from the office.
1: This follows community backlash from last year after a photo depicting two men kissing was removed from a show. Orwig acknowledged a procedural mistake.
2: It was really sad last year that a simple misstep of protocol not being followed caused the firestorm that we dealt with last year. But the protocols were in place. Unfortunately, they weren't followed. So, and then that, of course, is on us.
1: Despite recent staffing changes, Orwig insists the Arts Center isn't slowing down, adding the new plans are already in the works to support local artists. In Norfolk, Tyler Murphy, News Channel Nebraska.
3: Nebraska common sense more than ever. That's why Pete Ricketts is taking on both parties to ban congressional insider trading. Ricketts introduced the law to stop corrupt politicians from gaming the system and lining their own pockets. Career politicians hate it. Washington insiders want to kill it. But Ricketts will never stop fighting for what's right. Call Pete Ricketts. Thank him for fighting to stop insider trading and keep standing for Nebraska.
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5: Taking an extended look at your AccuWeather forecast now in Nebraska and the high temps from today. We did see 90 degrees. In the west, but the rest of the state between 84 and about 89 degrees in Beatrice. So a pretty consistent mid to upper 80s for most of the state today. We think relatively calm overnight. There could be some light showers, particularly in the west. Can't rule out a rogue storm or two, but those would be spotty if any of those storms develop, and we don't expect extreme severe weather to accompany those. Thursday, not much chance for rain, and Friday is really when the intermittent chances return. It's largely a warming up, drying out period here for today and tomorrow. Speaking of the overnight hours, as low as 53 in the Sioux City area, and stays as warm as 63 in Hastings, but mid-50s, upper 50s, so good cool down overnight for much of Nebraska. As far as the conditions to expect, some clouds maybe bringing some storms, but they won't be strong in the North Platte, Scotts Bluff type of areas. Otherwise, pretty clear in the overnight hours. Looking ahead to tomorrow and those temps, 85 in Hardington and Grand Island, 87 in Lincoln and Imperial, as hot as 92 degrees in Chandron. Conditions, previewed that a bit. Northwest Nebraska, you might get some rain, and it could be accompanied by hail and high winds on Thursday, but everybody else mostly staying dry and not even too cloudy tomorrow. What about the extended forecast? Northeast Nebraska, get used to the 90s come Saturday. The high is going to live there really through Monday, and storm chances return midweek next week. Southeast Nebraska really gets hotter come Saturday at 96 for the high, 95 on Sunday, and expecting highs to remain in the 90s through the bulk of next week. Central Nebraska, 85 degrees for a high tomorrow with a low of 65. Then that heat starts to come on Saturday. We said this yesterday as well. The Nebraska State Fair opens on Friday in Grand Island. It will be going through Labor Day, so lots of time to get to Grand Island to enjoy the festivities. Keep the weather in mind if you do go. Bring the sunscreen, wear appropriate clothing because it will be warmer come Saturday and Sunday. Pretty good temperatures really for the opening day, 88 and 70 for the low on Friday. Northwest Nebraska, the chance for rain comes tomorrow, but not much in terms of precipitation on the extended forecast after that. Temperatures into the 90s most days. Southwest Nebraska might even get to 100 degrees on Saturday, so be prepared for some heat to hit the McCook area come this weekend.
6: A sharp rise in e-bike and scooter thefts this year, with nearly 100 stolen since January. Officers say almost 70% of them were left unlocked, and 10% have been recovered, mostly because owners lacked serial numbers. To help protect your ride, LPD is partnering with local safety groups for a back-to-school open house this Monday, August 31st at Speedy Pete's on Van Dorn Street from 5 to 8 p.m. A century-old tribute to local World War I veterans takes center stage this

0: this weekend in Platte County. Parishioners at St. Michael's built the Our Lady of Lourdes Grotto back in 1926 to honor 16 local soldiers who served overseas in the village of Tarnov. Now, 100 years later, the community is celebrating the iconic monument during its annual fall festival this Sunday, August 30th. Organizers say that visitors can enjoy a spaghetti dinner, tour the parish grounds, local heritage museum, and honor a piece of Nebraska's history from 11 a.m. to 2 p.m. Driver walked away with only minor injuries early this morning after slamming into a moose in the panhandle. Sheriff's deputies in Scottsbluff County say the 41-year-old local woman was driving her pickup along Sugar Factory Road around 5:50 a.m. when she struck the animal in the dark. Emergency crews say they evaluated the driver at the scene and she declined further medical treatment. Nebraska Game and Parks officials say they recovered the deceased moose. The Food and Drug Administration has fast-tracked approval of a groundbreaking new pancreatic cancer drug, offering fresh hope to patients like former Nebraska Senator Ben Sasse. Clinical trials show the daily pill called RazniQ doubled the median survival rate for stage 4 pancreatic cancer compared to standard chemotherapy. Sasse, who announced his terminal diagnosis late last year, recently joined a trial for the drug at UNMC. Federal officials hailed the early approval as a major milestone for patients facing hard-to-treat cancers.
1: The patients who were treated with chemotherapy had an average survival of only 6.5 months. The patients who were randomized to get daraxonrasib had an average survival of 13 months. So that's a huge difference, a difference that we almost never see in clinical trials.
0: Patients take the once-daily pill as part of a treatment regimen for advanced non-surgical cases. Sasse says he plans to give the disease a run for its money as UNMC continues offering the newly approved therapy in Omaha. An investigation into child abuse in the Panhandle has expanded to a second victim and scores of new felony charges. 46-year-old Daniel Cortinas of Alliance was arrested back in May on 8 counts of first-degree sexual assault of a child. He now faces 17 additional felony charges. Police say their investigation has turned up multiple images of child sexual abuse material, not only of the first victim, but a second, previously unknown child that Cortinas appears to have abused as well. Alliance police say anyone else who might have any additional information can contact them. Cortina's next court hearing has not been yet scheduled. Reinforcements to the power grid in a stretch of southeast Nebraska are in the works. Nebraska Public Power District is planning a 345 kilovolt power line project that would install lines for about 46 miles from Tobias and Dakin in southeast Nebraska into Elm Creek, Kansas. The project also calls for construction of a new substation in Dakin to lighten the load on the existing one in Tobias. The project was prompted by a week of bitter cold in this part of the state in 2019 and is designed to increase power coverage in a part of the state where it's sparse.
2: What we have between Nebraska and Kansas all the way on the eastern side, basically on the Missouri River corridor. The next one, as you start heading west, would be south of Kearney. We have our Axtell Post Rock project, and there's one more south of McCool. So in that whole 300 some miles, there's only...
0: Landowners in the affected area won't be permitted to build within the easement radius, but power line construction would work around pivots. NPPD says this plan is in the very early stages and construction won't begin anytime soon. In the meantime, NPPD is planning to host a series of open houses across the area, both physical and virtual, to answer questions from people living and working in the affected area. Americans are pulling back on their spending. New Commerce Department data released today shows consumers reined in their purchases in July as inflation remained high. Inflation-adjusted spending was flat following a 0.4% increase in June. As consumers pulled back, the national saving rate ticked up to 3% amid solid income gains. the U.S. economy overall.

0: overall grew at 1.5% pace from April through June, down from 2.1% in the first quarter. Time now for a look at your weather forecast with NCN forecaster Michael Shively.
1: Well, thanks, Tyler. Let's check out this forecast, including what the high temps were today. Touched 90 out in western Nebraska in Imperial, Chadron, and Scotts Bluff. Mid-80s most other places, upper 80s in southeast Nebraska. The lows tonight dipping down considerably into the 50s in the northern half of Nebraska, and low 60s everywhere else. So a good overnight cool down coming to Nebraska. Might be accompanied with some showers, although we don't expect severe weather except for maybe in the southwesternmost sliver of the Nebraska panhandle. Tomorrow's highs, much like today, low 90s out west, mid to upper 80s almost everywhere else. As far as the conditions, northwest Nebraska might see some storms, cloudy in western Nebraska with the possibility of some precipitation, but for the most part, the sun will be out and it will be warm.
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0: Nebraska. Now let's take another look at today's top stories. The city of Grand Island is mourning the passing of a longtime city council member. Ward 4 Councilman Mike Pollock passed away after years of service. He was first elected to the city council in 2012. He also worked in the city's Fleet Services Division for 30 years. Mayor Roger Steele reflected on Pollock's legacy during the city council meeting Tuesday evening.
3: His dedication to community service will live on in a fire station dedicated to serving those in need. In addition to all the other improvements to Grand Island that we have seen during Mike's service on the city council.
0: A dedication ceremony for that new fire station is scheduled for Thursday. Pollock was re-elected in 2024. The city will now take applicants to fill his term, which runs through 2028. Despite some initial anxiety, students at a Western Nebraska school district say a new cell phone ban is overall positive. Brady Public Schools are among those that have approved a policy that keeps personal electronic devices in locked boxes from bell to bell. The district's decision came after an in-house study measured exactly how often students were being pulled away from their studies. It found that the average student was getting more than 40 notifications on their phone every 15 minutes. District officials say that constant pull made focus almost impossible.
4: It's really hard for kids to multitask throughout the day when their phones or pockets are constantly buzzing throughout the day along with their watches. So this was just a really great way for us to make sure that kids could focus.
0: The district is also offering phone-free parenting resources available for checkout in the school's office for families looking to carry the distraction-free environment into their homes. Nebraska now officially has two new political parties following a state Supreme Court ruling handed down today. In a release by the Secretary of State, Bob Evnen certified both the Nebraska Working People Party and the America First Party, opening the door for voters to register with either group starting today. Both parties can now nominate candidates for the November general election, but those contenders must gather signatures and complete filings by September 1st. Nebraska cattle producers will soon have a new way to turn waste into economic value. A groundbreaking in central Nebraska, bringing together agriculture, energy, and political leaders to mark the start of a major new investment. NCN's Peter Rice has the story from Broken Bow.
5: A major project breaking ground today in central Nebraska, with Neogenics Fuels and Adams Land and Cattle breaking ground on a new renewable natural gas facility at the Adams feedlot in Broken Bow. The project will use 8 anaerobic digesters to convert cattle manure into pipeline quality renewable natural gas.
6: This project here combines both of those, taking the things that we do really well here in Nebraska around livestock and renewable energy, and combining them to create even more value for the people of the state

0: for our entire country.
1: Developers say the project could prevent more than 63,000 metric tons of carbon dioxide emissions each year. Governor Jim Pillen says it represents another step in the evolution of Nebraska agriculture.
2: If you think about it, Grandpa, it was about food, lard and soap. And then we've evolved to food, and with the extraordinary work within the ethanol industry, fuel. So Nebraska agriculture's food, fuel, and holy cow, energy. Energy. It's just absolutely extraordinary what's taking place.
1: The companies behind the project say the potential market stretches well beyond Nebraska.
3: Renewable natural gas produced from livestock, manure here in rural Nebraska, has the potential to become bio-LNG fuel for international shipping, connecting local agricultural producers to growing global demands for low-carbon fuels, making this an export success story.
1: Officials say Neogenyx and Adams are investing nearly $300 million into the project. Construction now begins following Wednesday's groundbreaking ceremony at the Broken Bow feedlot. In Broken Bow, Peter Rice, News Channel Nebraska.
4: Today marks 5 years since Corporal Dagan Page was killed during an attack on an Afghanistan airbase. A community came together Wednesday to honor the Marine who made the ultimate sacrifice. A group in Beaver Lake lined flags along Dagan Page Way. That's the road name in his honor. Organizers say the effort is meant to remind the family that their son will not be forgotten.
5: It's important for us to, it feels like our duty to take care of this family. You know, it feels like we were called to live right here, right now, to stand with them during the aftermath of this tragedy.
4: The flags will be in place along Corporal Dagan Page Street for the next week. While the city of Beatrice hopes for environmental funding in the future, several old buildings at the former Dempster Manufacturing Company site are now down. City officials have attempted to receive federal grant support to bring down the largest sections of plant facilities alongside South Highway 77, but two grant application attempts have gone unfunded so far. The city has budgeted $200,000 annually from local funding. The street department demolished a carpentry shop at the condemned site. Bids were received this year to demolish three additional buildings. That work has been going on for the past couple of weeks. Much of the north side and rear of the Dempster property have now been cleared of dilapidated structures. Rockstar Games is breaking its silence after a massive leak of Grand Theft Auto 6 footage flooded the internet last week. In a statement released to social media today, Rockstar called the unauthorized footage heartbreaking for the team, admitting it is not how they intended fans to see the game after years of development. The breach has been tied to an online hacker operating under the alias CyberLeak, who posted working gameplay clips online while the publisher Take-Two Interactive pursues legal subpoenas. Despite concerns over potential story spoilers, Rockstar confirmed the game remains on track for its official launch on November 19th. Fans won't have to wait long for a legitimate look either. Rockstar plans to release an official extended gameplay preview tomorrow. Stick around here on News Channel Nebraska. We have more news up next.
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8: Nebraska, yes, there is some possibility of showers. And Thursday afternoon, if you're in northwest Nebraska, you might see some. Friday looking pretty clear to start things out. But for the most part, not expecting severe weather. There is the chance of a rogue storm or two popping up, particularly in the western part of the state. But some areas might see some showers, nothing

0: excessive. The drying out and warming up pattern happening here in Nebraska, but not overnight. The lows into the mid-50s in many places, upper 50s, low 60s in others. Tonight's conditions, we just saw that future cast. Southwest Nebraska and the southern Nebraska panhandle could be in store for some precipitation, but we don't think it'll be too severe. Looking at tomorrow, 90 degrees plus out in the panhandle. The rest of the state between 84, 87, maybe 88 degrees for the high in the main section of Nebraska tomorrow. As far as the conditions, we saw that with the future cast too, that there are some chances for storms in northwest Nebraska, particularly in the Pine Ridge area. Scott's Bluff, you can't rule out some of that, maybe even North Platte and McCook. But for the eastern two-thirds of the state, we expect it to be sunny and those temperatures to be up into the mid to upper 80s throughout Thursday.
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6: New data from the Association of Equipment Manufacturers shows agricultural tractors fell nearly 11% during the month of July. Hi, I'm Susan Littlefield with the American Ag Network. AEM's Senior Vice President Kurt Blades talks about the slowdown and its reflection on agriculture.
7: When you talk about the overarching ag economy, you can point to any number of things, whether it's, you know, demand driven, whether it's commodity prices, whether it's input prices, whether it is loan interest rates or just general uncertainty of the global economy. Those are all factors that are leading to the ag economy being a little bit soft and also leading to those capital equipment purchases like equipment to be a little bit soft as well.
6: And he addresses the rising costs and concerns about farm equipment prices.
7: But it is also something that the manufacturers take very seriously. This is a thin margin business, just like, you know, farming is a thin margin business. The equipment industry is a very thin margin business and dealers are very thin margin business. So we're right here along with farmers as they're dealing with the tough economic times. Our hearts are kind of going out with them as well and saying, we're in the same boat with you. We're trying to figure out how to maintain good business in a down ag economy. We did a recent study where we looked at the last 30 years of equipment prices versus the consumer price index. And, you know, interestingly enough, equipment prices and the consumer price index are tracking almost one-to-one. Now, having said that, that still doesn't, help relieve a farmer that's writing the check for a big piece of equipment. Now, what we also have to take a look at is that the equipment today is significantly more productive than the equipment of 30 years ago, where we've got, you know, farmers able to do more with less, with a whole lot of embedded technology and more fuel efficiency.
6: Those comments with Kurt Blades. I'm Susan Littlefield reporting.

0: trade-in tariffs with no sign of tensions diffusing soon. Canada Today announced new tariffs intended to match those imposed by the U.S. over the weekend. And President Donald Trump is ramping up his criticism of America's neighbor. Maddie Gannon has the latest from the White House.
1: Rhetoric between the U.S. and Canada over this bubbling trade war has rapidly accelerated over the last 24 hours, and it appears the back and forth in jabs and tariffs is just getting started. President Donald Trump escalated his criticisms with a series of posts on Truth Social Tuesday morning. That started with a post of Trump saying that the U.S. was seriously considering seeking to rename Lake Ontario Lake America, followed by a map with the name change. Trump went on to call Canada the most difficult and unreasonable country to work with and accused it of ripping off the U.S. for decades. That's despite his administration working out a new trade deal between the U.S., Canada, and Mexico during Trump's first term. In response, the Premier of Ontario, Doug Ford, accused Trump Tuesday of wanting to hurt Americans with new tariffs on Canada.
2: President Trump needs to take a couple pages out of Ronald Reagan's book that was dead against tariffs. It just hurts any country when you put tariffs on Canada, especially your number one customer in the entire world.
1: Canada is one of America's top trading partners, but the latest trade war was sparked when talks over tariffs fell apart late last week. As a result, the U.S. allowed new 50% tariffs on about $20 billion worth of Canadian goods to take effect. Trump is now also threatening new 50% tariffs on Canadian trucks, cars, and more in the new year. For Canada's part, officials Tuesday unveiled new dollar-for-dollar tariffs against the U.S. set to take effect September 8th in response. The tariffs range from 15% to 50% and target over 700 American goods. At the White House, I'm Maddie Gannon.
0: Now to the weather, here's NCN forecaster Michael Shively with a look at what you can expect.
3: Taking an extended look at your AccuWeather forecast now in Nebraska and the high temps from today. We did see 90 degrees in the west, but the rest of the state between 84 and it's about 89 degrees in Beatrice. So a pretty consistent mid to upper 80s for most of the state today. We think relatively calm overnight. There could be some light showers, particularly in the west. Can't rule out a rogue storm or two, but those would be spotty if any of those storms develop, and we don't expect extreme severe weather to accompany those. Thursday, not much chance for rain, and Friday is really when the intermittent chances return. It's largely a warming up, drying out period here for today and tomorrow. Speaking of the overnight hours, as low as 53 in the Sioux City area, and stays as warm as 63 in Hastings, but mid-50s, upper 50s, so good cool down overnight for much of Nebraska. As far as the conditions to expect, some clouds maybe bringing some storms, but they won't be strong in the North Platte, Scotts Bluff type of areas. Otherwise, pretty clear in the overnight hours. Looking ahead to tomorrow and those temps, 85 in Hardington and Grand Island, 87 in Lincoln and Imperial, as hot as 92 degrees in Chandron. Conditions, previewed that a bit. Northwest Nebraska, you might get some rain, and it could be accompanied by hail and high winds on Thursday, but everybody else mostly staying dry and not even too cloudy tomorrow. What about the extended forecast? Northeast Nebraska, get used to the 90s come Saturday. The high is going to live there really through Monday, and storm chances return midweek next week. Southeast Nebraska really gets hotter come Saturday at 96 for the high, 95 on Sunday, and expecting highs to remain in the 90s through the bulk of next week. Central Nebraska, 85 degrees for a high tomorrow with a low of 65. Then that heat starts to come on Saturday. We said this yesterday as well. The Nebraska State Fair opens on Friday in Grand Island. It will be going through Labor Day, so lots of time to get to Grand Island to enjoy the festivities. Keep the weather in mind. If you do go, bring the sunscreen. Wear

0: appropriate clothing because it will be warmer come Saturday and Sunday. A pretty good temperatures really for the opening day, 88 and 70 for the low on Friday. Northwest Nebraska, the chance for rain comes tomorrow, but not much in terms of precipitation on the extended forecast after that. Temperatures into the 90s most days. Southwest Nebraska might even get to 100 degrees on Saturday, so be prepared for some heat to hit the McCook area come this weekend.
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7: I had gotten into a skateboarding accident and had gotten some treatment down where I'm from in Omaha. And after a surgery that had failed, I was recommended to this hospital, this place, and Dr. Mike, because I was told that this was a very rare type of injury and not a procedure that happens very often. He had harvested some bone from my knee and had applied it to my scaphoid. Everybody here has been very helpful. They brought me a long way from where I was at, which was not being able to move my hand as much as I can now. They were just very attentive and felt nice to know that they were there if I needed something. I'd say just make the trip out and come experience it for yourself. And once you come to experience this place, I think you'll agree that it's a good place.
8: Football season is just around the corner. For many schools in the NAIA, including the Doan Tigers, that season kicks off this Saturday. We get you set for the 2026 season by bringing back our Coach Conversation series, where Doan head coach Jonathan Johnson joins our Tim Hackett to talk all things Tiger football.
9: Culture is something that you and I have talked about a lot. It's super important, but I think Coach Sarkisian said it best. Culture is not what you put on a T-shirt. It's what you live every day, and we've really been trying to get across to our guys, living our standards, and that's in everything that we do. It's on the field, it's in the classroom, it's in the community, and these guys have done that outstandingly all year. 3.3 GPA last year, 85 community service events throughout the spring, a record number of guys here in the summer, just living the things that we expect to see. While you'll still see a young football team, it is a young, experienced football team. We have a lot of sophomores starting that started last year, all 11 games, or all 10 games, and had the opportunity to really get a ton of experience under their belt. Now they've had a spring, now they've had a summer, now they've had a fall camp again. And you'll see 10 seniors this year as well, guys that we're really proud of.

0: So I think we're in a great place as a program going into year three. I appreciate our administration's patience and understanding, and our alumni and our base knowing what we're building and what we're doing. And it's more than just football. It's all encompassing. It all goes together, and you got to live it daily. And I think we're in that place to see the win-loss total start to change and to see us really turn that corner. And so, Coach Jackson has been a very storied coach there, had a great playing career. He actually played at Oklahoma for Mike Leach. He is an air raid system guy and had an outstanding playing career and then got into coaching. He's done some great things. 2 years ago at Texas College, they went 8-3, and he was the region coach of the year. He is an outstanding coach, very well connected in our business, and has done a lot down there to really build this program up. Had a tough year last year. I think they lost a number of players after the 8-3 season. But we know that they will be a super talented bunch, and that coach will have them coached up very well. And I felt like we needed something like that for getting going before we get into a very tough GPAC schedule, that we needed to see speed and we needed to compete.
1: 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The Tigers start the season by taking on Texas College in a non-conference game this Saturday at 7 p.m. Well, I'm Tyler Murphy, and that does it for this hour of news here on News Channel Nebraska. 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

0: Hello, how are we doing? My name is Tyler Murphy, and you're watching News Channel Nebraska. Today is Wednesday, August 26th. Now let's take a look at our top headlines. First, one of the largest settlements in U.S. history reached with Meta, how it will affect Nebraska coming up. And later, significant measles outbreaks are being reported in neighboring states, and Nebraska health officials are telling residents to stay vigilant. Time now for a look at your forecast with NCN weather forecaster Michael Shively.
1: Well, thanks, Tyler. Let's check out this forecast, including what the high temps were today. Touched 90 out in western Nebraska in Imperial, Chadron, and Scotts Bluff. Mid-80s most other places, upper 80s in southeast Nebraska. The lows tonight dipping down considerably into the 50s in the northern half of Nebraska, and low 60s everywhere else. So a good overnight cool down coming to Nebraska. Might be accompanied with some showers, although we don't expect severe weather except for maybe in the southwesternmost sliver of the Nebraska panhandle. Tomorrow's highs, much like today, low 90s out west, mid to upper 80s almost everywhere else. As far as the conditions, northwest Nebraska might see some storms, cloudy in western Nebraska with the possibility of some precipitation, but for the most part, the sun will be out and it will be warm.
0: To News Channel Nebraska. Now let's take a look at our top headlines today. Nebraska's Attorney General is celebrating what he's calling one of the biggest days in the history of his office. Nebraska was a leading member of a 47-state coalition that reached a $17 billion settlement with Meta today. Nebraska will receive between $145 million and $201 million as part of the settlement, marking the largest single defendant settlement in the state history. The money will go to the state's Consumer Protection Cash Fund. Attorney General Mike Hildreth says the settlement feeds into two of his office's core goals, protecting kids and empowering parents.
2: It's not that necessarily the products in and of themselves cause harm, which they do, but is that in deploying those products to

0: kids and targeting kids and not being honest with parents, they were violating our Consumer Protection and Deceptive Trade Practices Act. My view is, if you're not going to ban these products, you have to be honest with parents about the tools and the harm. They were not doing so. That's why we filed this lawsuit in October.
1: The settlement requires Meta to implement a series of safety measures on Instagram and Facebook. They include restricting access for kids 17 and under between midnight and 6 a.m., a hard cap of 2 hours for daily usage, an option for kids to switch from algorithmic feed to a chronological feed, and new age assurance measures to more effectively verify the age of young users. Nebraskans facing a financial setback can soon get help before it pushes them into homelessness. The University of Nebraska Lincoln Center on Children, Families, and the Law is one of 10 organizations taking part in a pilot project for a national initiative called Right at Home. A Silicon Valley-based nonprofit is leading the effort based on a prevention model it developed. The initiative pairs short-term financial assistance with personalized case management. Researchers say firsthand experiences can reveal where existing services are falling short.
2: One of the things we want to make sure is the program's hitting people who typically fall through the cracks. To identify that, I think we do need to, you know, talk to people who needed homeless prevention or maybe have recently become homeless and kind of identify where would have been the critical time to intervene.
1: A recent study found communities received an estimated $2.47 in benefits for every net dollar spent on emergency financial assistance. Breckenhoff says the aid will be flexible enough to address the different causes of housing instability.
2: We do anticipate the biggest, you know, request for assistance is going to be for rent and utility, but we do also hope to, you know, help families that maybe it's what they need to prevent homelessness is car repair so they can get to work or things like that.
1: The program will also use Nebraska data to identify common risk factors. People seeking help will answer a few questions, and those at greatest risk of becoming homeless will receive priority. Destination Homes says more than 90% of the households in helped were still in their homes 2 years later. Kearney nonprofit is remembering Dolly Parton by highlighting the local impact of her Imagination Library program following her death yesterday. The Kearney Noon Rotary Club says it has helped send more than 28,000 books to more than 1,300 children in Kearney since 2022. The Dolly Parton Foundation provides the books, while the Rotary Club covers a cost of $2.60 per book through grants, donations, fundraisers, and member contributions. The program provides books to children from birth through age 5 with the goal of encouraging reading and early literacy. Kearney Noon Rotary said in a news release, it's saddened by Parton's death, but grateful for the literacy program she created and the impact it continues to have. Stick around here on News Channel Nebraska. We'll have more news up next.
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0: Two people are in the hospital, one with life-threatening injuries after a camper burst into flames in South Lincoln this morning. Emergency crews say they rushed to 8th and South Streets, where a bystander ran into the burning camper to pull a woman to safety. Fire officials are urging the public to stay clear of the scene due to potential hazardous smoke from an involved e-bike battery. Police have blocked off 8th Street as investigators work to determine the cause. Community members and loved ones gathered at American Legion Post 27 in Beatrice on Tuesday to honor the life of a longtime local bar owner, Del Gibb Hedges. Brandon Muting from our news partners at 1011 Now reports that community members, family, and a line of vintage hot rods celebrated his legacy following his passing after a battle with lung cancer.
1: Beatrice community is mourning the loss of a longtime bar owner, Del Hedges, also known as Gibb. A lot of the community relationships he made was made here at the intersection of South 6th and Perry Streets. It's where his bar, Gibb's Place, used to be.
2: This car was built by his own two hands, and it's been around since longer I can remember.
3: Family and friends say Gibb loved cars. So much that his son Bradley says it wasn't just about driving.
2: I've just seen him build so many cars with his bare hands, and he just loved hot rods and loved everything about it.
3: At his celebration of life, those cars were used as a final goodbye, filling up the parking lot at the Veterans Club in Beatrice.
2: That was really cool to see, and he would have loved this.
3: One of the cars, a 1927 Ford T-Bucket, a part of that collection.
4: He just had an impact on this town.
3: Gibb's stepson, Zach, followed through a promise to bring the car back to life.
5: What was the last thing that you said to him?
4: Friday at the hospital, I told him I was going to get his car going.
3: And that he did.
4: It was a great honor because I've never even driven that car until about 2 days ago.
3: But it's not just his love of cars that will be remembered.
6: He sent me flowers for 6 days in a row.
3: His wife Pamela says it will be his kindness too.
6: He would always buy people drinks and even strangers drinks, but that's how he got his friends.
3: 4 years ago, Gibb was diagnosed with lung cancer. Last Friday, Gibb died at a hospital in Hastings.
6: I was laying in this hospital bed with him and my arms wrapped around him, talking to him and consoling him. And at 12:15, he had passed in my arms.
3: Even in moments of sadness, the community is coming together, sharing their stories of Gibb. Many full of laughter, but the hole he leaves behind will be one that can never be replaced.
2: He was my hero. He was somebody that I always looked up to, my mentor, my best friend, and I miss him dearly.
3: Reporting in Beatrice, Brandon Muting, 1011 News.
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3: Nebraska, yes, there is some possibility of showers, and Thursday afternoon, if you're in northwest Nebraska, you might see some. Friday looking pretty clear to start things out, but for the most part, not expecting severe weather. There is the chance of a rogue storm or two popping up, particularly in the western part of the state, but some areas might see some showers, nothing excessive. The drying out and warming up pattern happening here in Nebraska, but not overnight. The lows into the mid-50s in many places, upper 50s, low 60s in others. Tonight's conditions, we just saw that future cast. Southwest Nebraska and the southern Nebraska panhandle could be in store for some precipitation, but we don't think it'll be too severe. Looking at tomorrow, 90 degrees plus out in the panhandle. The rest of the state between 84, 87, maybe 88 degrees for the high in the main section of Nebraska tomorrow. As far as the conditions, we saw that with the future cast too, that there are some chances for storms in northwest Nebraska, particularly in the Pine Ridge area. Scott's Bluff, you can't rule out some of that, maybe even North Platte and McCook. But for the eastern two-thirds of the state, we expect it to be sunny and those temperatures to be up into the mid to upper 80s throughout Thursday.
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3: For this November's general election, despite a recent U.S. Supreme Court ruling regarding federal restrictions. Douglas County Election Commissioner Danielle Jensen confirmed state officials will continue following current Nebraska law as court challenges play out across the country. Election officials will begin mailing out early ballots on Monday, September 28th, and all completed ballots must reach the Election Commission by the time polls close on Election Day, Tuesday, November 3rd. The Norfolk Arts Center is navigating staffing changes and lingering questions. Despite those challenges, board leaders say they're focused on moving forward and continuing to serve local artists and the community. Here's a firsthand look at what I was able to find out.
4: We just all want to keep this legacy alive for Norfolk and its residents.
3: Questions are circulating surrounding the future of the Norfolk Arts Center following recent leadership shifts and the postponement of a major downtown event. The Arts Center has operated without an executive director, a role last filled by Brandy Lee. She was hired in December following a vacancy left the previous October.
4: But I also like Shannon Olson. She does large acrylics.
3: But board president Claire Orwig says the organization isn't going anywhere.
4: Right now, the priority is getting a program coordinator because, you know, the day-to-day does not stop with staffing changes, and we are super, super busy here. We're not going to stop any of our programming because of this staffing change, and it's not the first time that it's happened.
3: Orwig says the cancellation of their community event, Fork Fest, stemmed from administrative hurdles, including obtaining a liquor license at Johnson Park, where they plan the event to be. Orwig also pointed to broader administrative hurdles facing the organization.
4: The younger generation maybe has more options for work, and we're looking for more of a traditional come to the office, like COVID is over, we work from the office.
3: This follows community backlash from last year after a photo depicting two men kissing was removed from a show. Orwig acknowledged a procedural mistake.
4: It was really sad last year that a simple misstep of protocol not being followed caused the firestorm that we dealt with last year. But the protocols were in place. Unfortunately, they weren't followed. So that, of course, is on us.
3: Despite recent staffing changes, Orwig insists the Arts Center isn't slowing down, adding the new plans are already in the works to support local artists. In Norfolk, Tyler Murphy, News Channel Nebraska.
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3: Tracky weather forecast now in Nebraska, and the high temps from today. We did see 90 degrees in the west, but the rest of the state between 84 and about 89 degrees in Beatrice. So a pretty consistent mid to upper 80s for most of the state today. We think relatively calm overnight. There could be some light showers, particularly in the west. Can't rule out a rogue storm or two, but those would be spotty if any of those storms develop, and we don't expect extreme severe weather to accompany those. Thursday, not much chance for rain, and Friday is really when the intermittent chances return. It's largely a warming up, drying out period here for today and tomorrow. Speaking of the overnight hours, as low as 53 in the Sioux City area and stays as warm as 63 in Hastings, but mid 50s, upper 50s, so good cool down overnight for much of Nebraska. As far as the conditions to expect, some clouds maybe bringing some storms, but they won't be strong in the North Platte, Scotts Bluff type of areas. Otherwise, pretty clear in the overnight hours. Looking ahead to tomorrow and those temps, 85 in Hardington and Grand Island, 87 in Lincoln and Imperial, as hot as 92 degrees in Chandron. Conditions, previewed that a bit. Northwest Nebraska, you might get some rain, and it could be accompanied by hail and high winds on Thursday, but everybody else mostly staying dry and not even too cloudy tomorrow. What about the extended forecast? Northeast Nebraska, get used to the 90s come Saturday. The high is going to live there really through Monday, and storm chances return midweek next week. Southeast Nebraska really gets hotter come Saturday at 96 for the high, 95 on Sunday, and expecting highs to remain in the 90s through the bulk of next week. Central Nebraska, 85 degrees for a high tomorrow with a low of 65. Then that heat starts to come on Saturday. We said this yesterday as well. The Nebraska State Fair opens on Friday in Grand Island. It will be going through Labor Day, so lots of time to get to Grand Island to enjoy the festivities. Keep the weather in mind if you do go. Bring the sunscreen, wear appropriate clothing, because it will be warmer come Saturday and Sunday. Pretty good temperatures really for the opening day, 88 and 70 for the low on Friday. Northwest Nebraska, the chance for rain comes tomorrow, but not much in terms of precipitation on the extended forecast after that. Temperatures into the 90s most days. Southwest Nebraska might even get to 100 degrees on Saturday, so be prepared for some heat to hit the McCook area come this weekend.
4: A sharp rise in e-bike and scooter thefts this year, with nearly 100 stolen since January. Officers say almost 70% of them were left unlocked, and 10% have been recovered, mostly because owners lacked serial numbers. To help protect your ride, LPD is partnering with local safety groups for a back-to-school open house this Monday, August 31st at Speedy Pete's on Van Dorn Street from 5 to 8 p.m. A century-old tribute to local World War I veterans takes center stage this weekend in Platte County. Parishioners at St. Michael's built the Our Lady of Lourdes Grotto back in 1926 to honor 16 local soldiers who served overseas in the village of Tarnov. Now, 100 years later, the community is celebrating the iconic monument during its annual fall festival this Sunday, August 30th. Organizers say that visitors can enjoy a spaghetti dinner, tour the parish grounds, local heritage museum and honor a piece of Nebraska's history from 11 a.m. to 2 p.m. Driver walked away with only minor injuries early this morning after slamming into a moose in the panhandle. Sheriff's deputies in Scottsbluff County say the 41-year-old local woman was driving her pickup along Sugar Factory Road around 5:50 a.m. when she struck the animal in the dark. Emergency crews say they evaluated the driver at the scene and she declined further medical treatment. Nebraska Game and Parks officials say they recovered the deceased moose. The Food and Drug Administration has fast-tracked approval of a groundbreaking new pancreatic cancer drug, offering fresh hope to patients like former Nebraska Senator Ben Sasse. Clinical trials show the daily pill called RazniQ doubled the median survival rate for stage 4 pancreatic cancer compared to standard chemotherapy. Sasse, who announced his terminal diagnosis late last year, recently joined a trial for the drug at UNMC. Federal officials hailed the early approval as a major milestone for patients facing hard-to-treat cancers.
5: The patients who were treated with chemotherapy had an average survival of only 6.5 months. The patients who were randomized to get daraxonrasib had an average survival of 13 months. So that's a huge difference, a difference that we almost never see in clinical trials.
4: Patients take the once-daily pill as part of a treatment regimen for advanced non-surgical cases. Sasse says he plans to give the disease a run for its money as UNMC continues offering the newly approved therapy in Omaha. An investigation into child abuse in the Panhandle has expanded to a second victim and scores of new felony charges. 46-year-old Daniel Cortinas of Alliance was arrested back in May on 8 counts of first-degree sexual assault of a child. He now faces 17 additional felony charges. Police say their investigation has turned up multiple images of child sexual abuse material, not only of the first victim, but a second, previously unknown child that Cortinas appears to have abused as well. Alliance police say anyone else who might have any additional information can contact them. Cortina's next court hearing has not been yet scheduled. Reinforcements to the power grid in a stretch of southeast Nebraska are in the works. Nebraska Public Power District is planning a 345 kilovolt power line project that would install lines for about 46 miles from Tobias and Dakin in southeast Nebraska into Elm Creek, Kansas. The project also calls for construction of a new substation in Dakin to lighten the load on the existing one in Tobias. The project was prompted by a week of bitter cold in this part of the state in 2019 and is designed to increase power coverage in a part of the state where it's sparse.
6: What we have between Nebraska and Kansas all the way on the eastern side, basically on the Missouri River corridor. The next one, as you start heading west, would be south of Kearney. We have our Axtell Post Rock project, and there's one more south of McCool. So in that whole 300 some miles, there's only.
4: Landowners in the affected area won't be permitted to build within the easement radius, but power line construction would work around pivots. NPPD says this plan is in the very early stages and construction won't begin anytime soon. In the meantime, NPPD is planning to host a series of open houses across the area, both physical and virtual, to answer questions from people living and working in the affected area. Americans are pulling back on their spending. New Commerce Department data released today shows consumers reined in their purchases in July as inflation remained high. Inflation-adjusted spending was flat following a 0.4% increase in June. As consumers pulled back, the national saving rate ticked up to 3% amid solid income gains. The U.S. economy overall grew at 1.5% pace from April through June, down from 2.1% in the first quarter. Time now for a look at your weather forecast with NCN forecaster Michael Shively.
3: Well, thanks, Tyler. Let's check out this forecast, including what the high temps were today. Touched 90 out in western Nebraska in Imperial, Chadron, and Scotts.

0: Bluff, mid-80s. Most other places, upper 80s in southeast Nebraska. The lows tonight dipping down considerably into the 50s in the northern half of Nebraska and low 60s everywhere else. So a good overnight cool down coming to Nebraska. Might be accompanied with some showers, although we don't expect severe weather except for maybe in the southwesternmost sliver of the Nebraska Panhandle. Tomorrow's highs, much like today, low 90s out west, mid to upper 80s almost everywhere else. As far as the conditions, northwest Nebraska might see some storms, cloudy in western Nebraska with the possibility of some precipitation, but for the most part, the sun will be out and it will be warm.
1: Nebraska. Now let's take another look at today's top stories. The city of Grand Island is mourning the passing of a longtime city council member. Ward 4 Councilman Mike Pollock passed away after years of service. He was first elected to the city council in 2012. He also worked in the city's fleet services division for 30 years. Mayor Roger Steele reflected on Pollock's legacy during the city council meeting Tuesday evening.
2: His dedication to community service will live on in a fire station dedicated to serving those in need. In addition to all the other improvements to Grand Island that we have seen during Mike's service on the City Council.
1: A dedication ceremony for that new fire station is scheduled for Thursday. Pollock was re-elected in 2024. The city will now take applicants to fill his term, which runs through 2028. Despite some initial anxiety, students at a Western Nebraska school district say a new cell phone ban is overall positive. Brady Public Schools are among those that have approved a policy that keeps personal electronic devices in locked boxes from bell to bell. The district's decision came after an in-house study measured exactly how often students were being pulled away from their studies. It found that the average student was getting more than 40 notifications on their phone every 15 minutes. District officials say that constant pull made focus almost impossible.
3: It's really hard for kids to multitask throughout the day when their phones or pockets are constantly buzzing throughout the day along with their watches. So this was just a really great way for us to make sure that kids could focus.
1: The district is also offering phone-free parenting resources available for checkout in the school's office for families looking to carry the distraction-free environment into their homes. Nebraska now officially has two new political parties following a state Supreme Court ruling handed down today. In a release by the Secretary of State, Bob Evnen certified both the Nebraska Working People Party and the America First Party, opening the door for voters to register with either group starting today. Both parties can now nominate candidates for the November general election, but those contenders must gather signatures and complete filings by September 1st. Nebraska cattle producers will soon have a new way to turn waste into economic value. A groundbreaking in central Nebraska, bringing together agriculture, energy, and political leaders to mark the start of a major new investment. NCN's Peter Rice has the story from Broken Bow.
4: A major project breaking ground today in central Nebraska, with Neogenix Fuels and Adams Land and Cattle breaking ground on a new renewable natural gas facility at the Adams Feedlot in Broken Bow. The project will use 8 anaerobic digesters to convert cattle manure into pipeline quality renewable natural gas.
5: This project here combines both of those, taking the things that we do really well here in Nebraska around livestock and renewable energy, and combining them to create even more value for the people of the state and for our entire country.
4: Developers say the project could prevent more than 63,000 metric tons of carbon dioxide emissions each year. Governor Jim Pillen says it represents another step in the evolution of Nebraska agriculture.
6: Well, if you think about it, Grandpa, it was about food, lard and soak, and then we've evolved to food, and with the extraordinary work of

0: within the ethanol industry fuel. So Nebraska agriculture's food, fuel, and holy cow, energy. Energy. It's just absolutely extraordinary what's taking place.
1: The companies behind the project say the potential market stretches well beyond Nebraska.
2: Renewable natural gas produced from livestock, manure here in rural Nebraska, has the potential to become bio-LNG fuel for international shipping, connecting local agricultural producers to growing global demands for low-carbon fuels, making this an export success story.
1: Officials say Neogenyx and Adams are investing nearly $300 million into the project. Construction now begins following Wednesday's groundbreaking ceremony at the Broken Bow feedlot. In Broken Bow, Peter Rice, News Channel Nebraska.
3: Today marks 5 years since Corporal Dagan Page was killed during an attack on an Afghanistan airbase. A community came together Wednesday to honor the Marine who made the ultimate sacrifice. A group in Beaver Lake lined flags along Dagan Page Way. That's the road name in his honor. Organizers say the effort is meant to remind the family that their son will not be forgotten.
4: It's important for us to, it feels like our duty to take care of this family. You know, it feels like we were called to live right here, right now, to stand with them during this, the aftermath of this tragedy.
3: The flags will be in place along Corporal Dagan Page Street for the next week. While the city of Beatrice hopes for environmental funding in the future, several old buildings at the former Dempster Manufacturing Company site are now down. City officials have attempted to receive federal grant support to bring down the largest sections of plant facilities alongside South Highway 77, but two grant application attempts have gone unfunded so far. The city has budgeted $200,000 annually from local funding. The street department demolished a carpentry shop at the condemned site. Bids were received this year to demolish three additional buildings. That work has been going on for the past couple of weeks. Much of the north side and rear of the Dempster property have now been cleared of dilapidated structures. Rockstar Games is breaking its silence after a massive leak of Grand Theft Auto 6 footage flooded the internet last week. In a statement released to social media today, Rockstar called the unauthorized footage heartbreaking for the team, admitting it is not how they intended fans to see the game after years of development. The breach has been tied to an online hacker operating under the alias CyberLeak, who posted working gameplay clips online while the publisher Take-Two Interactive pursues legal subpoenas. Despite concerns over potential story spoilers, Rockstar confirmed the game remains on track for its official launch on November 19th. Fans won't have to wait long for a legitimate look either. Rockstar plans to release an official extended gameplay preview tomorrow. Stick around here on News Channel Nebraska. We have more news up next.
5: 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You can watch on statewide providers like Dish 30 or 35 as well as Spectrum or Antenna 27.2 in Crete. 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
6: There is some possibility of showers, and Thursday afternoon, if you're in northwest Nebraska, you might see some. Friday looking pretty clear to start things out, but for the most part, not expecting severe weather. There is the chance of a rogue storm or two popping up, particularly in the western part of the state, but some areas might see some showers, nothing excessive. The drying out and warming up pattern happening here in Nebraska, but not overnight. The lows into the mid-50s in many places, upper 50s, low 60s in others. Tonight's conditions, we just saw that future cast. Southwest Nebraska and the southern Nebraska panhandle could be in store for some precipitation, but we don't think it'll be too severe. Looking at tomorrow, 90 degrees plus out in the panhandle.

0: The rest of the state between 84, 87, maybe 88 degrees for the high in the main section of Nebraska tomorrow. As far as the conditions, we saw that with the future cast too, that there are some chances for storms in northwest Nebraska, particularly in the Pine Ridge area. Scott's Bluff, you can't rule out some of that, maybe even North Platte and McCook. But for the eastern two-thirds of the state, we expect it to be sunny and those temperatures to be up into the mid to upper 80s throughout Thursday.
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5: New data from the Association of Equipment Manufacturers shows agricultural tractors fell nearly 11% during the month of July. Hi, I'm Susan Littlefield with the American Ag Network. AEM's Senior Vice President Kurt Blades talks about the slowdown and its reflection on agriculture.
6: When you talk about the overarching ag economy, you can point to any number of things, whether it's, you know, demand driven, whether it's commodity prices, whether it's input prices, whether it is loan interest rates or just general uncertainty of the global economy. Those are all factors that are leading to the ag economy being a little bit soft and also leading to those capital equipment purchases like equipment to be a little bit soft as well.
5: And he addresses the rising costs and concerns about farm equipment prices.
6: But it is also something that the manufacturers take very seriously. This is a thin margin business, just like, you know, farming is a thin margin business. The equipment industry is a very thin margin business and dealers are very thin margin business. So we're right here along with farmers as they're dealing with the tough economic times. Our hearts are kind of going out with them as well and saying, we're in the same boat with you. We're trying to figure out how to maintain good business in a down ag economy. We did a recent study where we looked at the last 30 years of equipment prices versus the consumer price index. And, you know, interestingly enough, equipment prices and the consumer price index are tracking almost one-to-one. Now, having said that, that still doesn't, help relieve a farmer that's writing the check for a big piece of equipment. Now, what we also have to take a look at is that the equipment today is significantly more productive than the equipment of 30 years ago, where we've got, you know, farmers able to do more with less, with a whole lot of embedded technology and more fuel efficiency.
5: Those comments with Kurt Blades. I'm Susan Littlefield reporting.
7: Seem to be locked in an escalating battle over trade and tariffs with no sign of tensions diffusing soon. Canada today announced new tariffs intended to match those imposed by the U.S. over the weekend. And President Donald Trump is ramping up his criticism of America's neighbor. Maddie Gannon has the latest from the White House.

0: rhetoric between the U.S. and Canada over this bubbling trade war has rapidly accelerated over the last 24 hours, and it appears the back and forth in jabs and tariffs is just getting started. President Donald Trump escalated his criticisms with a series of posts on Truth Social Tuesday morning. That started with a post of Trump saying that the U.S. was seriously considering seeking to rename Lake Ontario Lake America, followed by a map with the name change. Trump went on to call Canada the most difficult and unreasonable country to work with and accused it of ripping off the U.S. for decades. That's despite his administration working out a new trade deal between the U.S., Canada, and Mexico during Trump's first term. In response, the Premier of Ontario, Doug Ford, accused Trump Tuesday of wanting to hurt Americans with new tariffs on Canada.
1: President Trump needs to take a couple pages out of Ronald Reagan's book that was dead against tariffs. It just hurts any country when you put tariffs on Canada, especially your number one customer in the entire world.
0: Canada is one of America's top trading partners, but the latest trade war was sparked when talks over tariffs fell apart late last week. As a result, the U.S. allowed new 50% tariffs on about $20 billion worth of Canadian goods to take effect. Trump is now also threatening new 50% tariffs on Canadian trucks, cars, and more in the new year. For Canada's part, officials Tuesday unveiled new dollar-for-dollar tariffs against the U.S. set to take effect September 8th in response. The tariffs range from 15% to 50% and target over 700 American goods. At the White House, I'm Maddie Gannon.
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4: Weather forecast now in Nebraska and the high temps from today. We did see 90 degrees in the west, but the rest of the state between 84 and about 89 degrees in Beatrice. So a pretty consistent mid to upper 80s for most of the state today. We think relatively calm overnight. There could be some light showers, particularly in the west. Can't rule out a rogue storm or two, but those would be spotty if any of those storms develop, and we don't expect extreme severe weather to accompany those. Thursday, not much chance for rain, and Friday is really when the intermittent chances return. It's largely a warming up, drying out period here for today and tomorrow. Speaking of the overnight hours, as low as 53 in the Sioux City area and stays as warm as 63 in Hastings, but mid-50s, upper 50s, so good cool down overnight for much of Nebraska. As far as the conditions to expect, some clouds maybe bringing some storms, but they won't be strong in the North Platte, Scotts Bluff type of areas. Otherwise, pretty clear in the overnight hours. Looking ahead to tomorrow and those temps, 85 in Hardington and Grand Island, 87 in Lincoln and Imperial, as hot as 92 degrees in Chandron. Conditions, previewed that a bit. Northwest Nebraska, you might get some rain and it could be accompanied by hail and high winds on Thursday, but everybody else mostly staying dry and not even too cloudy tomorrow. What about the extended forecast? Northeast Nebraska, get used to the 90s come Saturday. The high is going to live there really through Monday, and storm chances return midweek next week. Southeast Nebraska really gets hotter come Saturday at 96 for the high, 95 on Sunday, and expecting highs to remain in the 90s through the bulk of next week. Central Nebraska, 85 degrees for a high tomorrow with a low of 65. Then that heat starts to come on Saturday. We said this yesterday as well. The Nebraska State Fair opens on Friday in Grand Island. It will be going through Labor Day, so lots of time to get to Grand Island to enjoy the festivities. Keep the weather in mind if you do go. Bring the sunscreen, wear appropriate clothing, because it will be warmer come Saturday and Sunday. Pretty good temperatures really for the opening day, 88 and 70 for the low on Friday. Northwest Nebraska, the chance for rain comes tomorrow, but not much in terms of precipitation on the extended forecast after that. Temperatures into the 90s most days. Southwest Nebraska might even get to 100 degrees on Saturday, so be prepared for some heat to hit the McCook area come this week.

0: gets.
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0: around the corner. For many schools in the NAIA, including the Doan Tigers, that season kicks off this Saturday. We get you set for the 2026 season by bringing back our Coach Conversation series, where Doan head coach Jonathan Johnson joins our Tim Hackett to talk all things Tiger football.
1: Culture is something that you and I have talked about a lot. It's super important, but I think Coach Sarkisian said it best. Culture is not what you put on a T-shirt. It's what you live every day. And we've really been trying to get across to our guys, living our standards. And that's in everything that we do. It's on the field. It's in the classroom. It's in the community. And these guys have done that outstandingly all year. You know, 3.3 GPA last year, 85 community service events throughout the spring, a record number of guys here in the summer, just living the things that we expect to see. While you'll still see a young football team, it is a young, experienced football team. We have a lot of sophomores starting that started last year, all 11 games, or all 10 games, and had the opportunity to really get a ton of experience under their belt. Now they've had a spring, now they've had a summer, now they've had a fall camp again. And you'll see 10 seniors this year as well, guys that we're really proud of. So I think we're in a great place as a program going into year three. I appreciate our administration's patience and understanding, and our alumni and our base knowing what we're building and what we're doing. And it's more than just football. It's all encompassing. It all goes together, and you got to live it daily. And I think we're in that place to see the win-loss total start to change and to see us really turn that corner. Coach Jackson has been a very storied coach there, had a great playing career. He actually played at Oklahoma for Mike Leach. He is an air raid system guy and had an outstanding playing career and then got into coaching. He's done some great things. 2 years ago at Texas College, they went 8-3, and he was the region coach of the year. He is an outstanding coach, very well connected in our business, and has done a lot down there to really build this program up. Had a tough year last year. I think they lost a number of players after the 8-3 season. But we know that they will be a super talented bunch, and that coach will have them coached up very well. And I felt like we needed something like that for getting going before we get into a very tough GPAC schedule, that we needed to see speed and we needed to compete.
0: You can watch that entire interview on our website, newschannelnebraska.com, and you can watch every Doan football home game this season live here on NCN. The Tigers start the season by taking on Texas College in a non-conference game this Saturday at 7 p.m. Well, I'm Tyler Murphy, and that does it for this hour of news here on News Channel Nebraska. 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

0: Hello, how are we doing? My name is Tyler Murphy, and you're watching News Channel Nebraska. Today is Wednesday, August 26th. Now let's take a look at our top headlines. First, one of the largest settlements in U.S. history reached with Meta, how it will affect Nebraska coming up. And later, significant measles outbreaks are being reported in neighboring states, and Nebraska health officials are telling residents to stay vigilant. Time now for a look at your forecast with NCN weather forecaster Michael Shively.
1: Well, thanks, Tyler. Let's check out this forecast, including what the high temps were today. Touched 90 out in western Nebraska in Imperial, Chadron, and Scotts Bluff. Mid-80s most other places, upper 80s in southeast Nebraska. The lows tonight dipping down considerably into the 50s in the northern half of Nebraska, and low 60s everywhere else. So a good overnight cool down coming to Nebraska. Might be accompanied with some showers, although we don't expect severe weather except for maybe in the southwesternmost sliver of the Nebraska panhandle. Tomorrow's highs, much like today, low 90s out west, mid to upper 80s almost everywhere else. As far as the conditions, northwest Nebraska might see some storms, cloudy in western Nebraska with the possibility of some precipitation, but for the most part, the sun will be out and it will be warm.
0: To News Channel Nebraska, now let's take a look at our top headlines today. Nebraska's Attorney General is celebrating what he's calling one of the biggest days in the history of his office. Nebraska was a leading member of a 47-state coalition that reached a $17 billion settlement with Meta today. Nebraska will receive between $145 million and $201 million as part of the settlement, marking the largest single defendant settlement in the state history. The money will go to the state's Consumer Protection Cash Fund. Attorney General Mike Hildreth says the settlement feeds into two of his office's core goals, protecting kids and empowering parents.
2: It's not that necessarily the products in and of themselves cause harm, which they do, but is that in deploying those products to kids and targeting kids and not being honest with parents, they were violating our Consumer Protection and Deceptive Trade Practices Act. My view is if you're not going to ban these products, you have to be honest with parents about the tools and the harm. They were not doing so. That's why we filed this lawsuit in October.
0: The settlement requires Meta to implement a series of safety measures on Instagram and Facebook. They include restricting access for kids 17 and under between midnight and 6 a.m., a hard cap of 2 hours for daily usage, an option for kids to switch from algorithmic

0: feed to a chronological feed, a new age assurance measures to more effectively verify the age of young users. Nebraskans facing a financial setback can soon get help before it pushes them into homelessness. The University of Nebraska Lincoln Center on Children, Families, and the Law is one of 10 organizations taking part in a pilot project for a national initiative called Right at Home. A Silicon Valley-based nonprofit is leading the effort based on a prevention model it developed. The initiative pairs short-term financial assistance with personalized case management. Researchers say firsthand experiences can reveal where existing services are falling short.
1: One of the things we want to make sure is the program's hitting people who typically fall through the cracks. To identify that, I think we do need to, you know, talk to people who needed homeless prevention or maybe have recently become homeless and kind of identify where would have been the critical time to intervene.
0: A recent study found communities received an estimated $2.47 in benefits for every net dollar spent on emergency financial assistance. Breckenhoff says the aid will be flexible enough to address the different causes of housing instability.
1: We do anticipate the biggest, you know, request for assistance is going to be for rent and utility, but we do also hope to, you know, help families that maybe it's what they need to prevent homelessness is car repair so they can get to work or things like that.
0: The program will also use Nebraska data to identify common risk factors. People seeking help will answer a few questions, and those at greatest risk of becoming homeless will receive priority. Destination Homes says more than 90% of the households in helped were still in their homes 2 years later. Kearney nonprofit is remembering Dolly Parton by highlighting the local impact of her Imagination Library program following her death yesterday. The Kearney Noon Rotary Club says it has helped send more than 28,000 books to more than 1,300 children in Kearney since 2022. The Dolly Parton Foundation provides the books, while the Rotary Club covers a cost of $2.60 per book through grants, donations, fundraisers, and member contributions. The program provides books to children from birth through age 5 with the goal of encouraging reading and early literacy. Kearney Noon Rotary said in a news release, it's saddened by Parton's death, but grateful for the literacy program she created and the impact it continues to have. Stick around here on News Channel Nebraska. We'll have more news up next.
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0: Outbreaks are being reported in neighboring states, and Nebraska health officials are telling residents to stay vigilant. State epidemiologist Dr. Sydney Stein issued a news release Wednesday urging Nebraskans to get up to date on their MMR vaccines. This as 17 cases of measles have been confirmed in Iowa. Health and Human Services officials say there are a possible exposure site in a pizza place in Ottumwa. Officials say

measles is hard to contain because it can remain in the air for more than an hour after a contagious person coughs or sneezes. Two people are in the hospital, one with life-threatening injuries after a camper burst into flames in South Lincoln this morning. Emergency crews say

0: off 8th Street as investigators work to determine the cause. Community members and loved ones gathered at American Legion Post 27 in Beatrice on Tuesday to honor the life of a longtime local bar owner, Del Gibb Hedges. Brandon Muting from our news partners at 1011 Now reports that community members, family, and a line of vintage hot rods celebrated his legacy following his passing after a battle with lung cancer.
1: Beatrice community is mourning the loss of a longtime bar owner, Del Hedges, also known as Gibb. A lot of the community relationships he made was made here at the intersection of South 6th and Perry Streets. It's where his bar, Gibb's Place, used to be.
2: This car was built by his own two hands, and it's been around since longer I can remember.
3: Family and friends say Gibb loved cars. So much that his son Bradley says it wasn't just about driving.
2: I've just seen him build so many cars with his bare hands, and he just loved hot rods and loved everything about it.
3: At his celebration of life, those cars were used as a final goodbye. Filling up the parking lot at the Veterans Club in Beatrice.
2: That was really cool to see, and he would have loved this.
3: One of the cars, a 1927 Ford T-Bucket, a part of that collection.
4: He just had an impact on this town.
3: Gibb's stepson, Zach, followed through a promise to bring the car back to life.
5: What was the last thing that you said to him?
4: Friday at the hospital, I told him I was going to get his car going.
3: And that, he did.
4: It was a great honor because I've never even driven that car until about 2 days ago.
3: But it's not just his love of cars that will be remembered.
6: He sent me flowers for 6 days in a row.
3: His wife Pamela says it will be his kindness too.
6: He would always buy people drinks and even strangers drinks, but that's how he got his friends.
3: 4 years ago, Gibb was diagnosed with lung cancer. Last Friday, Gibb died at a hospital in Hastings.
6: I was laying in this hospital bed with him and my arms wrapped around him, talking to him and consoling him. And at 12:15, he had passed in my arms.
3: Even in moments of sadness, the community is coming together, sharing their stories of Gibb. Many full of laughter, but the hole he leaves behind will be one that can never be replaced.
2: He was my hero. He was somebody that I always looked up to, my mentor, my best friend, and I miss him dearly.
3: Reporting in Beatrice, Brandon Muting, 1011 News.
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12: So I grew up in Lincoln, and every once in a while we'll get to cover the Lincoln Northeast Rockets. And it always brings back fond memories for me when I used to play back in 2006 and 2007.
13: Kind of that nostalgia that I get to

0: to tap into. And I think that is why people enjoy our sports so much, is because we are allowing people to not only cheer for their team, support their communities and players as fans, but also for those who used to play, they get to relive those moments as well.
1: Here on News Channel Nebraska, yes, there is some possibility of showers, and Thursday afternoon, if you're in Northwest Nebraska, you might see some. Friday looking pretty clear to start things out, but for the most part, not expecting severe weather. There is the chance of a rogue storm or two popping up, particularly in the western part of the state, but some areas might see some showers, nothing excessive. The drying out and warming up pattern happening here in Nebraska, but not overnight. The lows into the mid-50s in many places, upper 50s, low 60s in others. Tonight's conditions, we just saw that future cast. Southwest Nebraska and the southern Nebraska panhandle could be in store for some precipitation, but we don't think it'll be too severe. Looking at tomorrow, 90 degrees plus out in the panhandle. The rest of the state between 84, 87, maybe 88 degrees for the high in the main section of Nebraska tomorrow. As far as the conditions, we saw that with the future cast too, that there are some chances for storms in northwest Nebraska, particularly in the Pine Ridge area. Scott's Bluff, you can't rule out some of that, maybe even North Platte and McCook. But for the eastern two-thirds of the state, we expect it to be sunny and those temperatures to be up into the mid to upper 80s throughout Thursday.
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9: see no changes to the mail-in voting process for this November's general election, despite a recent U.S. Supreme Court ruling regarding federal restrictions. Douglas County Election Commissioner Danielle Jensen confirmed state officials will continue following current Nebraska law as court challenges play out across the country. Election officials will begin mailing out early ballots on Monday, September 28th, and all completed ballots must reach the Election Commission by the time polls close on Election Day, Tuesday, November 3rd. The Norfolk Arts Center is navigating staffing changes and lingering questions. Despite those challenges, board leaders say they're focused on moving forward and continuing to serve local artists and the community. Here's a firsthand look at what I was able to find out.
10: We just all want to keep this legacy alive for Norfolk and its residents.
9: Questions are circulating surrounding the future of the Norfolk Arts Center following recent leadership shifts and the postponement of a major downtown event. The Arts Center has operated without an executive director, a role last filled by Brandy Lee. She was hired in December following a vacancy left the previous October.
10: But I also like Shannon Olson. She does large acrylics.
9: But board president Claire Orwig says the organization isn't going anywhere.
10: Right now, the priority is getting a program coordinator because, you know, the day-to-day does not stop with staffing changes, and we are super, super busy here. We're not going to stop any of our programming because of this staffing change, and it's not the first time that it's happened.
9: Orwig says the cancellation of their community event, Fork Fest, stemmed from administrative hurdles, including obtaining a liquor license at Johnson Park, where they plan the event to be. Orwig also pointed to broader administrative hurdles facing the organization.
10: The younger generation maybe has more options for work, and we're looking for more of a traditional come to the office, like COVID is over, we work from the office.
9: This follows community backlash from last year after a photo depicting two men kissing was removed from a show. Orwig acknowledged a procedural mistake.
10: It was really sad last year that a simple misstep of protocol not being followed caused the firestorm that we dealt with last year. But the protocols were in place. Unfortunately, they weren't followed. So, and then that, of course, is on us.
9: Despite recent staffing changes, Orwig insists the Arts Center isn't slowing down, adding the new plans are already in the works to support local artists. In Norfolk, Tyler Murphy, News Channel Nebraska.
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3: Now in Nebraska, and the high temps from today, we did see 90 degrees in the west, but the rest of the state between 84 and it's about 89 degrees in Beatrice. So a pretty consistent mid to upper 80s for most of the state today. We think relatively calm overnight. There could be some light showers, particularly in the west. Can't rule out a rogue storm or two, but those would be spotty if any of those storms develop, and we don't expect extreme severe weather to accompany those. Thursday, not much chance for rain, and Friday is really when the intermittent chances return. It's largely a warming up, drying out period here for today and tomorrow. Speaking of the overnight hours, as low as 53 in the Sioux City area, and stays as warm as 63 in Hastings, but mid-50s, upper 50s, so good cool down overnight for much of Nebraska. As far as the conditions to expect, some clouds maybe bringing some storms, but they won't be strong in the North Platte, Scotts Bluff type of areas. Otherwise, pretty clear in the overnight hours. Looking ahead to tomorrow and those temps, 85 in Hardington and Grand Island, 87 in Lincoln and Imperial, as hot as 92 degrees in Chandron. Conditions, previewed that a bit. Northwest Nebraska, you might get some rain, and it could be accompanied by hail and high winds on Thursday, but everybody else mostly staying dry and not even too cloudy tomorrow. What about the extended forecast? Northeast Nebraska, get used to the 90s come Saturday. The high is going to live there really through Monday, and storm chances return midweek next week. Southeast Nebraska really gets hotter come Saturday at 96 for the high, 95 on Sunday, and expecting highs to remain in the 90s through the bulk of next week. Central Nebraska, 85 degrees for a high tomorrow with a low of 65. Then that heat starts to come on Saturday. We said this yesterday as well. The Nebraska State Fair opens on Friday in Grand Island. It will be going through Labor Day, so lots of time to get to Grand Island to enjoy the festivities. Keep the weather in mind if you do go. Bring the sunscreen, wear appropriate clothing, because it will be warmer come Saturday and Sunday. Pretty good temperatures really for the opening day, 88 and 70 for the low on Friday. Northwest Nebraska, the chance for rain comes tomorrow, but not much in terms of precipitation on the extended forecast after that. Temperatures into the 90s most days. Southwest Nebraska might even get to 100 degrees on Saturday, so be prepared for some heat to hit the McCook area come this weekend.
4: A sharp rise in e-bike and scooter thefts this year, with nearly 100 stolen since January. Officers say almost 70% of them were left unlocked, and 10% have been recovered, mostly because owners lacked serial numbers. To help protect your ride, LPD is partnering with local safety groups for a back-to-school open house this Monday, August 31st at Speedy Pete's on Van Dorn Street from 5 to 8 p.m. A century-old tribute to local World War I veterans takes center stage this weekend in Platte County. Parishioners at St. Michael's built the Our Lady of Lourdes Grotto back in 1926 to honor 16 local soldiers who served overseas in the village of Tarnov. Now, 100 years later, the community is celebrating the iconic monument during its annual fall festival this Sunday, August 30th. Organizers say that visitors can enjoy a spaghetti dinner, tour the parish grounds, local heritage museum, and honor a piece of Nebraska's history from 11 a.m. to 2 p.m. Driver walked away with only minor injuries early this morning after slamming into a moose in the panhandle. Sheriff's deputies in Scotts Bluff County say the 41-year-old local woman was driving her pickup along Sugar Factory Road around 5:50 a.m. when she struck the animal in the dark. Emergency

0: Emergency crews say they evaluated the driver at the scene and she declined further medical treatment. Nebraska Game and Parks officials say they recovered the deceased moose. The Food and Drug Administration has fast-tracked approval of a groundbreaking new pancreatic cancer drug, offering fresh hope to patients like former Nebraska Senator Ben Sasse. Clinical trials show the daily pill called RazniQ doubled the median survival rate for stage 4 pancreatic cancer compared to standard chemotherapy. Sasse, who announced his terminal diagnosis late last year, recently joined a trial for the drug at UNMC. Federal officials hailed the early approval as a major milestone for patients facing hard-to-treat cancers.
1: The patients who were treated with chemotherapy had an average survival of only 6.5 months. The patients who were randomized to get daraxonrasib had an average survival of 13 months. So that's a huge difference, a difference that we almost never see in clinical trials.
0: Patients take the once-daily pill as part of a treatment regimen for advanced non-surgical cases. Sasse says he plans to give the disease a run for its money as UNMC continues offering the newly approved therapy in Omaha. An investigation into child abuse in the Panhandle has expanded to a second victim and scores of new felony charges. 46-year-old Daniel Cortinas of Alliance was arrested back in May on 8 counts of first-degree sexual assault of a child. He now faces 17 additional felony charges. Police say their investigation has turned up multiple images of child sexual abuse material, not only of the first victim, but a second, previously unknown child that Cortinas appears to have abused as well. Alliance police say anyone else who might have any additional information can contact them. Cortinas' next court hearing has not been yet scheduled. Reinforcements to the power grid in a stretch of southeast Nebraska are in the works. Nebraska Public Power District is planning a 345 kilovolt power line project that would install lines for about 46 miles from Tobias and Dakin in southeast Nebraska into Elm Creek, Kansas. The project also calls for construction of a new substation in Dakin to lighten the load on the existing one in Tobias. The project was prompted by a week of bitter cold in this part of the state in 2019 and is designed to increase power coverage in a part of the state where it's sparse.
2: What we have between Nebraska and Kansas, all the way on the eastern side, basically on the Missouri River corridor. The next one, as you start heading west, would be south of Kearney. We have our Axtell Post Rock project, and there's one more south of McCool. So in that whole 300 some miles, there's only.
0: Landowners in the affected area won't be permitted to build within the easement radius, but power line construction would work around pivots. MPPD says this plan is in the very early stages and construction won't begin anytime soon. In the meantime, MPPD is planning to host a series of open houses across the area, both physical and virtual, to answer questions from people living and working in the affected area. Americans are pulling back on their spending. New Commerce Department data released today shows consumers reined in their purchases in July as inflation remained high. Inflation-adjusted spending was flat following a 0.4% increase in June. As consumers pulled back, the national saving rate ticked up to 3% amid solid income gains. The U.S. economy overall grew at 1.5% pace from April through June, down from 2.1% in the first quarter. Time now for a look at your weather forecast with NCN forecaster Michael Shively.
3: Well, thanks, Tyler. Let's check out this forecast, including what the high temps were today. Touched 90 out in western Nebraska in Imperial, Chadron, and Scott's Bluff. Mid-80s most other places, upper 80s in southeast Nebraska. The lows tonight dipping down considerably into the 50s in the northern half of Nebraska and low 60s everywhere else. So a good overnight cool down coming to Nebraska might be accompanied with some showers, although we don't expect severe weather except for maybe in the southwesternmost sliver of the Nebraska Panhandle. Tomorrow's highs, much like

0: today. Low 90s out west, mid to upper 80s almost everywhere else. As far as the conditions, northwest Nebraska might see some storms. Cloudy in western Nebraska with the possibility of some precipitation, but for the most part, the sun will be out and it will be warm.
1: Nebraska. Now let's take another look at today's top stories. The city of Grand Island is mourning the passing of a longtime city council member. Ward 4 Councilman Mike Pollock passed away after years of service. He was first elected to the city council in 2012. He also worked in the city's fleet services division for 30 years. Mayor Roger Steele reflected on Pollock's legacy during the city council meeting Tuesday evening.
2: His dedication to community service will live on in a fire station dedicated to serving those in need. In addition to all the other improvements to Grand Island that we have seen during Mike's service on the City Council.
1: A dedication ceremony for that new fire station is scheduled for Thursday. Pollock was re-elected in 2024. The city will now take applicants to fill his term, which runs through 2028. Despite some initial anxiety, students at a Western Nebraska school district say a new cell phone ban is overall positive. Brady Public Schools are among those that have approved a policy that keeps personal electronic devices in locked boxes from bell to bell. The district's decision came after an in-house study measured exactly how often students were being pulled away from their studies. It found that the average student was getting more than 40 notifications on their phone every 15 minutes. District officials say that constant pull made focus almost impossible.
3: It's really hard for kids to multitask throughout the day when their phones or pockets are constantly buzzing throughout the day along with their watches. So this was just a really great way for us to make sure that kids could focus.
1: The district is also offering phone-free parenting resources available for checkout in the school's office for families looking to carry the distraction-free environment into their homes. Nebraska now officially has two new political parties following a state Supreme Court ruling handed down today. In a release by the Secretary of State, Bob Evnen certified both the Nebraska Working People Party and the America First Party, opening the door for voters to register with either group starting today. Both parties can now nominate candidates for the November general election, but those contenders must gather signatures and complete filings by September 1st. Nebraska cattle producers will soon have a new way to turn waste into economic value. A groundbreaking in central Nebraska, bringing together agriculture, energy, and political leaders to mark the start of a major new investment. NCN's Peter Rice has the story from Broken Bow.
4: A major project breaking ground today in central Nebraska, with Neogenix Fuels and Adams Land and Cattle breaking ground on a new renewable natural gas facility at the Adams Feedlot in Broken Bow. The project will use 8 anaerobic digesters to convert cattle manure into pipeline quality renewable natural gas.
5: This project here combines both of those, taking the things that we do really well here in Nebraska around livestock and renewable energy, and combining them to create even more value for the people of the state and for our entire country.
4: Developers say the project could prevent more than 63,000 metric tons of carbon dioxide emissions each year. Governor Jim Pillen says it represents another step in the evolution of Nebraska agriculture.
6: Well, if you think about it, Grandpa, it was about food, lard and soap, and then we've evolved to food, and with the extraordinary work within the ethanol industry, fuel. So Nebraska agriculture's food, fuel, and holy cow, energy. Energy. It's just absolutely extraordinary what's taking place.
4: The companies behind the project say the potential market stretches well beyond Nebraska.
7: Renewable natural gas produced from livestock manure here in rural Nebraska has the potential

0: to become bio-LNG fuel for international shipping, connecting local agricultural producers to growing global demands for low-carbon fuels, making this an export success story.
1: Officials say Neogenyx and Adams are investing nearly $300 million into the project. Construction now begins following Wednesday's groundbreaking ceremony at the Broken Bow feedlot. In Broken Bow, Peter Rice, News, Channel Nebraska.
2: Today marks 5 years since Corporal Dagan Page was killed during an attack on an Afghanistan airbase. A community came together Wednesday to honor the Marine who made the ultimate sacrifice. A group in Beaver Lake lined flags along Dagan Page Way. That's the road name in his honor. Organizers say the effort is meant to remind the family that their son will not be forgotten.
3: It's important for us to, it feels like our duty to take care of this family. You know, it feels like we were called to live right here, right now, to stand with them during this, the aftermath of this tragedy.
2: The flags will be in place along Corporal Dagan Page Street for the next week. While the city of Beatrice hopes for environmental funding in the future, several old buildings at the former Dempster Manufacturing Company site are now down. City officials have attempted to receive federal grant support to bring down the largest sections of plant facilities alongside South Highway 77, but two grant application attempts have gone unfunded so far. The city has budgeted $200,000 annually from local funding. The street department demolished a carpentry shop at the condemned site. Bids were received this year to demolish three additional buildings. That work has been going on for the past couple of weeks. Much of the north side and rear of the Dempster property have now been cleared of dilapidated structures. Rockstar Games is breaking its silence after a massive leak of Grand Theft Auto 6 footage flooded the internet last week. In a statement released to social media today, Rockstar called the unauthorized footage heartbreaking for the team, admitting it is not how they intended fans to see the game after years of development. The breach has been tied to an online hacker operating under the alias CyberLeak, who posted working gameplay clips online while the publisher Take-Two Interactive pursues legal subpoenas. Despite concerns over potential story spoilers, Rockstar confirmed the game remains on track for its official launch on November 19th. Fans won't have to wait long for a legitimate look either. Rockstar plans to release an official extended gameplay preview tomorrow. Stick around here on News Channel Nebraska. We have more news up next.
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5: Here on News Channel Nebraska, yes, there is some possibility of showers, and Thursday afternoon, if you're in northwest Nebraska, you might see some. Friday looking pretty clear to start things out, but for the most part, not expecting severe weather. There is the chance of a rogue storm or two popping up, particularly in the western part of the state, but some areas might see some showers, nothing excessive. The drying out and warming up pattern happening here in Nebraska, but not overnight. The lows into the mid-50s in many places, upper 50s, low 60s in others. Tonight's conditions, we just saw that future cast. Southwest Nebraska and the southern Nebraska panhandle could be in store for some precipitation, but we don't think it'll be too severe. Looking at tomorrow, 90 degrees plus out in the panhandle. The rest of the state between 84, 87, maybe 88 degrees for the high in the main section of Nebraska tomorrow. As far as the conditions, we saw that with the future cast too, that there are some chances for storms in northwest Nebraska, particularly in the Pine Ridge area. Scott's Bluff, you can't rule out some of that, maybe even North Platte and McCook. But for the eastern two-thirds of the state, we expect it to be sunny. and those temperatures to

0: be up into the mid to upper 80s throughout Thursday.
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11: Seem to be locked in an escalating battle over trade and tariffs with no sign of tensions diffusing soon. Canada Today announced new tariffs intended to match those imposed by the U.S. over the weekend. And President Donald Trump is ramping up his criticism of America's neighbor. Maddie Gannon has the latest from the White House.
12: Rhetoric between the U.S. and Canada over this bubbling trade war has rapidly accelerated over the last 24 hours, and it appears the back and forth in jabs and tariffs is just getting started. President Donald Trump escalated his criticisms with a series of posts on Truth Social Tuesday morning. That started with a post of Trump saying that the U.S. was seriously considering seeking to rename Lake Ontario Lake America, followed by a map with the name change. Trump went on to

0: who call Canada the most difficult and unreasonable country to work with and accused it of ripping off the U.S. for decades. That's despite his administration working out a new trade deal between the U.S., Canada, and Mexico during Trump's first term. In response, the Premier of Ontario, Doug Ford, accused Trump Tuesday of wanting to hurt Americans with new tariffs on Canada.
1: President Trump needs to take a couple pages out of Ronald Reagan's book that was dead against tariffs. It just hurts any country when you put tariffs on Canada, especially your number one customer in the entire world.
0: Canada is one of America's top trading partners, but the latest trade war was sparked when talks over tariffs fell apart late last week. As a result, the U.S. allowed new 50% tariffs on about $20 billion worth of Canadian goods to take effect. Trump is now also threatening new 50% tariffs on Canadian trucks, cars, and more in the new year. For Canada's part, officials Tuesday unveiled new dollar-for-dollar tariffs against the U.S., set to take effect September 8th in response. The tariffs range from 15% to 50% and target over 700 American goods. At the White House, I'm Maddie Gannon.
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3: It's your AccuWeather forecast now in Nebraska, and the high temps from today, we did see 90 degrees in the west, but the rest of the state between 84 and it's about 89 degrees in Beatrice. So a pretty consistent mid to upper 80s for most of the state today. We think relatively calm overnight. There could be some light showers, particularly in the west. Can't rule out a rogue storm or two, but those would be spotty if any of those storms develop, and we don't expect extreme severe weather to accompany those. Thursday, not much chance for rain, and Friday is really when the intermittent chances return. It's largely a warming up, drying out period here for today and tomorrow. Speaking of the overnight hours, as low as 53 in the Sioux City area and stays as warm as 63 in Hastings, but mid 50s, upper 50s, so good cool down overnight for much of Nebraska. As far as the conditions to expect, some clouds maybe bringing some storms, but they won't be strong in the North Platte, Scotts Bluff type of areas. Otherwise, pretty clear in the overnight hours. Looking ahead to tomorrow and those temps, 85 in Hardington and Grand Island, 87 in Lincoln and Imperial, as hot as 92 degrees in Chandron. Conditions, previewed that a bit. Northwest Nebraska, you might get some rain, and it could be accompanied by hail and high winds on Thursday, but everybody else mostly staying dry and not even too cloudy tomorrow. What about the extended forecast? Northeast Nebraska, get used to the 90s come Saturday. The high is going to live there really through Monday, and storm chances return midweek next week. Southeast Nebraska really gets hotter come Saturday at 96 for the high, 95 on Sunday, and expecting highs to remain in the 90s through the bulk of next week. Central Nebraska, 85 degrees for a high tomorrow with a low of 65. Then that heat starts to come on Saturday. We said this yesterday as well. The Nebraska State Fair opens on Friday in Grand Island. It will be going through Labor Day, so lots of time to get to Grand Island to enjoy the festivities. Keep the weather in mind if you do go. Bring the sunscreen, wear appropriate clothing because it will be warmer come Saturday and Sunday. Pretty good temperatures really for the opening day, 88 and 70 for the low on Friday. Northwest Nebraska, the chance for rain comes tomorrow, but not much in terms of precipitation on the extended forecast after that. Temperatures into the 90s most days. Southwest Nebraska might even get to 100 degrees on Saturday, so be prepared for some heat to hit the McCook area come this weekend.

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1: My name is Ann Zimmerman. I'm an occupational therapist and I've been working at Faith Health for over 20 years. My work as an occupational therapist really works with patients to figure out what their goals are, to be able to maybe do something they weren't able to do due to a diagnosis or an illness or an injury. Being able to listen to them and really hear what they have to say, finding out their story, because everyone has a story. And so it's really a pleasure and a blessing to be able to work with my patients here. Having Faith Health with the amount of specialties really does make a huge difference. The fact that we don't have to travel to Omaha, in fact, that was the case with my husband's shoulder surgery. We didn't have to go to Omaha, that was an option, but we could stay here to do it. When I think of Faith Health, the first thing that comes to mind is the spiritual aspect that's always been a part of it. That was very important to me when I first started 20 years ago, still is very important. Faith is just an integral part of our whole hospital system. Compassion and a place of growth is what Faith Health means to me.

0: The NAIA, including the Doan Tigers, that season kicks off this Saturday. We get you set for the 2026 season by bringing back our Coach Conversation series, where Doan head coach Jonathan Johnson joins our Tim Hackett to talk all things Tiger football.
1: Culture is something that you and I have talked about a lot. It's super important, but I think Coach Sarkisian said it best. Culture is not what you put on a T-shirt. It's what you live every day. And we've really been trying to get across to our guys, living our standards. And that's in everything that we do. It's on the field. It's in the classroom. It's in the community. And these guys have done that outstandingly all year. 3.3 GPA last year, 85 community service events throughout the spring, a record number of guys here in the summer, just living the things that we expect to see. While you'll still see a young football team, it is a young, experienced football team. We have a lot of sophomores starting that started last year, all 11 games, or all 10 games, and had the opportunity to really get a ton of experience under their belt. Now they've had a spring, now they've had a summer, now they've had a fall camp again. And you'll see 10 seniors this year as well, guys that we're really proud of. So I think we're in a great place as a program going into year three. I appreciate our administration's patience and understanding, and our alumni and our base knowing what we're building and what we're doing. And it's more than just football. It's all encompassing. It all goes together, and you got to live it daily. And I think we're in that place to see the win-loss total start to change and to see us really turn that corner. Coach Jackson has been a very storied coach there, had a great playing career. He actually played at Oklahoma for Mike Leach. He is an air raid system guy and had an outstanding playing career and then got into coaching. He's done some great things. 2 years ago at Texas College, they went 8-3, and he was the region coach of the year. He is an outstanding coach, very well connected in our business, and has done a lot down there to really build this program up. Had a tough year last year. I think they lost a number of players after the 8-3 season. But we know that they will be a super talented bunch.

0: and that coach will have them coached up very well. And I felt like we needed something like that for getting going before we get into a very tough GPAC schedule, that we needed to see speed and we needed to compete.
1: 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The Tigers start the season by taking on Texas College in a non-conference game this Saturday at 7 p.m. Well, I'm Tyler Murphy, and that does it for this hour of news here on News Channel Nebraska. 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

0: Hello, how are we doing? My name is Tyler Murphy, and you're watching News Channel Nebraska. Today is Wednesday, August 26th. Now let's take a look at our top headlines. First, one of the largest settlements in U.S. history reached with Meta, how it will affect Nebraska coming up. And later, significant measles outbreaks are being reported in neighboring states, and Nebraska health officials are telling residents to stay vigilant. Time now for a look at your forecast with NCN weather forecaster Michael Shively.
1: Well, thanks, Tyler. Let's check out this forecast, including what the high temps were today. Touched 90 out in western Nebraska in Imperial, Chadron, and Scotts Bluff. Mid-80s most other places, upper 80s in southeast Nebraska. The lows tonight dipping down considerably into the 50s in the northern half of Nebraska, and low 60s everywhere else. So a good overnight cool down coming to Nebraska. Might be accompanied with some showers, although we don't expect severe weather except for maybe in the southwesternmost sliver of the Nebraska panhandle. Tomorrow's highs, much like today, low 90s out west, mid to upper 80s almost everywhere else. As far as the conditions, northwest Nebraska might see some storms, cloudy in western Nebraska with the possibility of some precipitation, but for the most part, the sun will be out and it will be warm.
0: To News Channel Nebraska, now let's take a look at our top headlines today. Nebraska's Attorney General is celebrating what he's calling one of the biggest days in the history of his office. Nebraska was a leading member of a 47-state coalition that reached a $17 billion settlement with Meta today. Nebraska will receive between $145 million and $201 million as part of the settlement, marking the largest single defendant settlement in the state history. The money will go to the state's Consumer Protection Cash Fund. Attorney General Mike Hildreth says the settlement feeds into two of his office's core goals, protecting kids and empowering parents.
2: It's not that necessarily the products in and of themselves cause harm, which they do, but is that in deploying those products to kids and targeting kids and not being honest with parents, they were violating our Consumer Protection and Deceptive Trade Practices Act. My view is, if you're not going to ban these products, you have to be honest with parents about the tools and the harm. They were not doing so. That's why we filed this lawsuit in October.
0: The settlement requires Meta to implement a series of safety measures on Instagram and Facebook. They include restricting access for kids 17 and under between midnight and 6 a.m., a hard cap of 2 hours for daily usage, an option for kids to switch from algorithmic feed to a chronological feed, and new age assurance measures to more effectively verify the age of young users. Nebraskans facing a financial setback can soon get help before it pushes them into homelessness. The University of Nebraska-Lincoln Center on Children, Families, and the Law is one of 10 organizations taking part in a pilot project for a national initiative called Right at Home. A Silicon Valley-based nonprofit is leading the effort based on a prevention model it developed. The initiative pairs

0: short-term financial assistance with personalized case management. Researchers say firsthand experiences can reveal where existing services are falling short.
1: One of the things we want to make sure is the program's hitting people who typically fall through the cracks. To identify that, I think we do need to, you know, talk to people who needed homeless prevention or maybe have recently become homeless and kind of identify where would have been the critical time to intervene.
0: A recent study found communities received an estimated $2.47 in benefits for every net dollar spent on emergency financial assistance. Breckenhoff says the aid will be flexible enough to address the different causes of housing instability.
1: We do anticipate the biggest, you know, request for assistance is going to be for rent and utility, but we do also hope to, you know, help families that maybe it's what they need to prevent homelessness is car repair so they can get to work or things like that.
0: The program will also use Nebraska data to identify common risk factors. People seeking help will answer a few questions, and those at greatest risk of becoming homeless will receive priority. Destination Homes says more than 90% of the households in helped were still in their homes 2 years later. Kearney nonprofit is remembering Dolly Parton by highlighting the local impact of her Imagination Library program following her death yesterday. The Kearney Noon Rotary Club says it has helped send more than 28,000 books to more than 1,300 children in Kearney since 2022. The Dolly Parton Foundation provides the books, while the Rotary Club covers a cost of $2.60 per book through grants, donations, fundraisers, and member contributions. The program provides books to children from birth through age 5 with the goal of encouraging reading and early literacy. Kearney Noon Rotary said in a news release, it's saddened by Parton's death, but grateful for the literacy program she created and the impact it continues to have. Stick around here on News Channel Nebraska. We'll have more news up next.
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0: Strikes are being reported in neighboring states, and Nebraska health officials are telling residents to stay vigilant. State epidemiologist Dr. Sydney Stein issued a news release Wednesday urging Nebraskans to get up to date on their MMR vaccines. This as 17 cases of measles have been confirmed in Iowa. Health and Human Services officials say there are a possible exposure site in a pizza place in Ottumwa. Officials say measles is hard to contain because it can remain in the air for more than an hour after a contagious person coughs or sneezes. Two people are in the hospital, one with life-threatening injuries after a camper burst into flames in South Lincoln this morning. Emergency crews say they rushed to 8th and South Streets, where a bystander ran into the burning camper to pull a woman to safety. Fire officials are urging the public to stay clear of the scene due to potential hazardous smoke from an inv-

solved e-bike battery. Police have blocked off 8th Street as investigators work to determine the cause. Community members and loved ones gathered at

0: Del Hedges, also known as Gib. A lot of the community relationships he made was made here at the intersection of South 6th and Perry Streets. It's where his bar, Gib's Place, used to be.
1: This car was built by his own two hands, and it's been around since longer I can remember.
0: Family and friends say Gib loved cars. So much that his son Bradley says it wasn't just about driving.
1: I've just seen him build so many cars with his bare hands, and he just loved hot rods and loved everything about it.
0: At his celebration of life, those cars were used as a final goodbye. Filling up the parking lot at the Veterans Club in Beatrice.
1: That was really cool to see, and he would have loved this.
0: One of the cars, a 1927 Ford T-Bucket, a part of that collection.
2: He just had an impact on this town.
0: Gibbs' stepson, Zach, followed through a promise to bring the car back to life.
3: What was the last thing that you said to him?
2: Friday at the hospital, I told him I was going to get his car going.
0: And that he did.
2: It was a great honor because I've never even driven that car until about 2 days ago.
0: But it's not just his love of cars that will be remembered.
4: He sent me flowers for 6 days in a row.
0: His wife Pamela says it will be his kindness too.
4: He would always buy people drinks and even strangers drinks, but that's how he got his friends.
0: 4 years ago, Gib was diagnosed with lung cancer. Last Friday, Gib died at a hospital in Hastings.
4: I was laying in this hospital bed with him and my arms wrapped around him, talking to him and consoling him. And at 12:15, he had passed in my arms.
0: Even in moments of sadness, the community is coming together, sharing their stories of Gib. Many full of laughter, but the hole he leaves behind will be one that can never be replaced.
1: He was my hero. He was somebody that I always looked up to, my mentor, my best friend, and I miss him dearly.
0: Reporting in Beatrice, Brandon Muting, 1011 News.
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11: Here on News Channel Nebraska, yes, there is some possibility of showers, and Thursday afternoon, if you're in Northwest Nebraska, you might see some Friday looking pretty clear to start.

0: start things out, but for the most part, not expecting severe weather. There is the chance of a rogue storm or two popping up, particularly in the western part of the state, but some areas might see some showers, nothing excessive. The drying out and warming up pattern happening here in Nebraska, but not overnight. The lows into the mid-50s in many places, upper 50s, low 60s in others. Tonight's conditions, we just saw that future cast. Southwest Nebraska and the southern Nebraska panhandle could be in store for some precipitation, but we don't think it'll be too severe. Looking at tomorrow, 90 degrees plus out in the panhandle. The rest of the state between 84, 87, maybe 88 degrees for the high in the main section of Nebraska tomorrow. As far as the conditions, we saw that with the future cast too, that there are some chances for storms in northwest Nebraska, particularly in the Pine Ridge area. Scott's Bluff, you can't rule out some of that, maybe even North Platte and McCook. But for the eastern two-thirds of the state, we expect it to be sunny and those temperatures to be up into the mid to upper 80s throughout Thursday.
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12: No changes to the mail-in voting process for this November's general election, despite a recent U.S. Supreme Court ruling regarding federal restrictions. Douglas County Election Commissioner Danielle Jensen confirmed state officials will continue following current Nebraska law as court challenges play out across the country. Election officials will begin mailing out early ballots on Monday, September 28th, and all completed ballots must reach the Election Commission by the time polls close on Election Day, Tuesday, November 3rd. The Norfolk Arts Center is navigating staffing changes and lingering questions. Despite those

0: challenges, board leaders say they're focused on moving forward and continuing to serve local artists and the community. Here's a firsthand look at what I was able to find out.
1: We just all want to keep this legacy alive for Norfolk and its residents.
0: Questions are circulating surrounding the future of the Norfolk Arts Center following recent leadership shifts and the postponement of a major downtown event. The Arts Center has operated without an executive director, a role last filled by Brandy Lee. She was hired in December following a vacancy left the previous October.
1: But I also like Shannon Olson. She does large acrylics.
0: But board president Claire Orwig says the organization isn't going anywhere.
1: Right now, the priority is getting a program coordinator because, you know, the day-to-day does not stop with staffing changes, and we are super, super busy here. We're not going to stop any of our programming because of this staffing change, and it's not the first time that it's happened.
0: Orwig says the cancellation of their community event, Fork Fest, stemmed from administrative hurdles, including obtaining a liquor license at Johnson Park, where they plan the event to be. Orwig also pointed to broader administrative hurdles facing the organization.
1: The younger generation maybe has more options for work, and we're looking for more of a traditional come to the office, like COVID is over, we work from the office.
0: This follows community backlash from last year after a photo depicting two men kissing was removed from a show. Orwig acknowledged a procedural mistake.
1: It was really sad last year that a simple misstep of protocol not being followed caused the firestorm that we dealt with last year. But the protocols were in place. Unfortunately, they weren't followed. So, and then that, of course, is on us.
0: Despite recent staffing changes, Orwig insists the Arts Center isn't slowing down, adding the new plans are already in the works to support local artists. In Norfolk, Tyler Murphy, News Channel Nebraska.
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7: Tracky weather forecast now in Nebraska, and the high temps from today, we did see 19.

0: 70 degrees in the west, but the rest of the state between 84 and it's about 89 degrees in Beatrice. So a pretty consistent mid to upper 80s for most of the state today. We think relatively calm overnight. There could be some light showers, particularly in the west. Can't rule out a rogue storm or two, but those would be spotty if any of those storms develop, and we don't expect extreme severe weather to accompany those. Thursday, not much chance for rain, and Friday is really when the intermittent chances return. It's largely a warming up, drying out period here for today and tomorrow. Speaking of the overnight hours, as low as 53 in the Sioux City area, and stays as warm as 63 in Hastings, but mid-50s, upper 50s, so good cool down overnight for much of Nebraska. As far as the conditions to expect, some clouds maybe bringing some storms, but they won't be strong in the North Platte, Scotts Bluff type of areas. Otherwise, pretty clear in the overnight hours. Looking ahead to tomorrow and those temps, 85 in Hardington and Grand Island, 87 in Lincoln and Imperial, as hot as 92 degrees in Chandron. Conditions, previewed that a bit. Northwest Nebraska, you might get some rain, and it could be accompanied by hail and high winds on Thursday, but everybody else mostly staying dry and not even too cloudy tomorrow. What about the extended forecast? Northeast Nebraska, get used to the 90s come Saturday. The high is going to live there really through Monday, and storm chances return midweek next week. Southeast Nebraska really gets hotter come Saturday at 96 for the high, 95 on Sunday, and expecting highs to remain in the 90s through the bulk of next week. Central Nebraska, 85 degrees for a high tomorrow with a low of 65. Then that heat starts to come on Saturday. We said this yesterday as well. The Nebraska State Fair opens on Friday in Grand Island. It will be going through Labor Day, so lots of time to get to Grand Island to enjoy the festivities. Keep the weather in mind if you do go. Bring the sunscreen, wear appropriate clothing, because it will be warmer come Saturday and Sunday. Pretty good temperatures really for the opening day, 88 and 70 for the low on Friday. Northwest Nebraska, the chance for rain comes tomorrow, but not much in terms of precipitation on the extended forecast after that. Temperatures into the 90s most days. Southwest Nebraska might even get to 100 degrees on Saturday, so be prepared for some heat to hit the McCook area come this weekend.
1: A sharp rise in e-bike and scooter thefts this year, with nearly 100 stolen since January. Officers say almost 70% of them were left unlocked, and 10% have been recovered, mostly because owners lacked serial numbers. To help protect your ride, LPD is partnering with local safety groups for a back-to-school open house this Monday, August 31st at Speedy Pete's on Van Dorn Street from 5 to 8 p.m. A century-old tribute to local World War I veterans takes center stage this weekend in Platte County. Parishioners at St. Michael's built the Our Lady of Lourdes Grotto back in 1926 to honor 16 local soldiers who served overseas in the village of Tarnov. Now, 100 years later, the community is celebrating the iconic monument during its annual Fall Festival this Sunday, August 30th. Organizers say that visitors can enjoy a spaghetti dinner, tour the parish grounds, local heritage museum, and honor a piece of Nebraska's history from 11 a.m. to 2 p.m. Driver walked away with only minor injuries early this morning after slamming into a moose in the panhandle. Sheriff's deputies in Scotts Bluff County say the 41-year-old local woman was driving her pickup along Sugar Factory Road around 5:50 a.m. when she struck the animal in the dark. Emergency crews say they evaluated the driver at the scene and she declined further medical treatment. Nebraska Game and Parks officials say they recovered the deceased moose. The Food and Drug Administration has fast-tracked approval of a groundbreaking new pancreatic cancer drug, offering fresh hope to patients like former Nebraska Senator Ben Sasse. Clinical trials show the daily pill called Raznicue double the median survival rate for stage 4 pancreatic cancer compared to standard.

0: standard chemotherapy. Sasu announced his terminal diagnosis late last year, recently joined a trial for the drug at UNMC. Federal officials hailed the early approval as a major milestone for patients facing hard-to-treat cancers.
1: The patients who were treated with chemotherapy had an average survival of only 6.5 months. The patients who were randomized to get daraxonrasib had an average survival of 13 months. So that's a huge difference, a difference that we almost never see in clinical trials.
0: Patients take the once-daily pill as part of a treatment regimen for advanced non-surgical cases. Sass says he plans to give the disease a run for its money as UNMC continues offering the newly approved therapy in Omaha. An investigation into child abuse in the Panhandle has expanded to a second victim and scores of new felony charges. 46-year-old Daniel Cortinas of Alliance was arrested back in May on 8 counts of first-degree sexual assault of a child. He now faces 17 additional felony charges. Police say their investigation has turned up multiple images of child sexual abuse material, not only of the first victim, but a second, previously unknown child that Cortinas appears to have abused as well. Alliance police say anyone else who might have any additional information can contact them. Cortinas' next court hearing has not been yet scheduled. Reinforcements to the power grid in a stretch of southeast Nebraska are in the works. Nebraska Public Power District is planning a 345 kilovolt power line project that would install lines for about 46 miles from Tobias and Dakin in southeast Nebraska into Elm Creek, Kansas. The project also calls for construction of a new substation in Dakin to lighten the load on the existing one in Tobias. The project was prompted by a week of bitter cold in this part of the state in 2019 and is designed to increase power coverage in a part of the state where it's sparse.
2: What we have between Nebraska and Kansas all the way on the eastern side, basically on the Missouri River corridor. The next one, as you start heading west, would be south of Kearney. We have our Axtell Post Rock project, and there's one more south of McCool. So in that whole 300 some miles, there's only.
0: Landowners in the affected area won't be permitted to build within the easement radius, but power line construction would work around pivots. NPPD says this plan is in the very early stages and construction won't begin anytime soon. In the meantime, NPPD is planning to host a series of open houses across the area, both physical and virtual, to answer questions from people living and working in the affected area. Americans are pulling back on their spending. New Commerce Department data released today shows consumers reined in their purchases in July as inflation remained high. Inflation-adjusted spending was flat following a 0.4% increase in June. As consumers pulled back, the national saving rate ticked up to 3% amid solid income gains. The U.S. economy overall grew at 1.5% pace from April through June, down from 2.1% in the first quarter. Time now for a look at your weather forecast with NCN forecaster Michael Shively.
3: Well, thanks, Tyler. Let's check out this forecast, including what the high temps were today. Touched 90 out in western Nebraska in Imperial, Chadron, and Scott's Bluff. Mid-80s most other places, upper 80s in southeast Nebraska. The lows tonight dipping down considerably into the 50s in the northern half of Nebraska and low 60s everywhere else. So a good overnight cool down coming to Nebraska. Might be accompanied with some showers, although we don't expect severe weather except for maybe in the southwesternmost sliver of the Nebraska Panhandle. Tomorrow's highs, much like today, low 90s out west, mid to upper 80s almost everywhere else. As far as the conditions, northwest Nebraska might see some storms, cloudy in western Nebraska with the possibility of some precipitation, but for the most part, the sun will be out and it will be warm.
0: Nebraska. Now let's take another look at today's top stories. The city of Grand Island is mourning the passing of a longtime city council member. Ward 4 Councilman Mike Pollock passed away after years of service. He was first elected to the city council in 2012. He also worked in the city's fleet services division for 30 years. Mayor Roger Steele reflected on Pollock's legacy during the city council meeting Tuesday evening.
4: His dedication to community service will live on in a fire station dedicated to serving those in need. In addition to all the other improvements to Grand Island that we have seen during Mike's service on the city council.
0: A dedication ceremony for that new fire station is scheduled for Thursday. Pollock was re-elected in 2024. The city will now take applicants to fill his term, which runs through 2028. Despite some initial anxiety, students at a Western Nebraska school district say a new cell phone ban is overall positive. Brady Public Schools are among those that have approved a policy that keeps personal electronic devices in locked boxes from bell to bell. The district's decision came after an in-house study measured exactly how often students were being pulled away from their studies. It found that the average student was getting more than 40 notifications on their phone every 15 minutes. District officials say that constant pull made focus almost impossible.
5: It's really hard for kids to multitask throughout the day when their phones or pockets are constantly buzzing throughout the day along with their watches. So this was just a really great way for us to make sure that kids could focus.
0: The district is also offering phone-free parenting resources available for checkout in the school's office for families looking to carry the distraction-free environment into their homes. Nebraska now officially has two new political parties following a state Supreme Court ruling handed down today. In a release by the Secretary of State, Bob Evnen certified both the Nebraska Working People Party and the America First Party, opening the door for voters to register with either group starting today. Both parties can now nominate candidates for the November general election, but those contenders must gather signatures and complete filings by September 1st. Nebraska cattle producers will soon have a new way to turn waste into economic value. A groundbreaking in central Nebraska, bringing together agriculture, energy, and political leaders to mark the start of a major new investment. NCN's Peter Rice has the story from Broken Bow.
6: A major project breaking ground today in central Nebraska, with Neogenix Fuels and Adams Land and Cattle breaking ground on a new renewable natural gas facility at the Adams Feedlot in Broken Bow. The project will use 8 anaerobic digesters to convert cattle manure into pipeline quality renewable natural gas.
7: This project here combines both of those, taking the things that we do really well here in Nebraska around livestock and renewable energy and combining them to create even more value for the people of the state and for our entire country.
6: Developers say the project could prevent more than 63,000 metric tons of carbon dioxide emissions each year. Governor Jim Pillen says it represents another step in the evolution of Nebraska agriculture.
8: If you think about it, Grandpa, it was about food, lard and soak, and then we've evolved to food, and with the extraordinary work within the ethanol industry, fuel. So Nebraska agriculture's food, fuel, and holy cow, energy. Energy. It's just absolutely extraordinary what's taking place.
6: The companies behind the project say the potential market stretches well beyond Nebraska.
9: Renewable natural gas produced from livestock, manure here in rural Nebraska, has the potential to become bio-LNG fuel for international shipping, connecting local agricultural producers to growing global demands for low-carbon fuels, making this an export success story.
6: Officials say Neogenix and Adams are investing nearly $300 million into the project. Construction now begins following Wednesday's groundbreaking ceremony at the Broken Bow feedlot. In Broken Bow, Peter Rice, News Channel Nebraska.
0: Today marks 5 years.

0: Years since Corporal Dagan Page was killed during an attack on an Afghanistan air base. A community came together Wednesday to honor the Marine who made the ultimate sacrifice. A group in Beaver Lake lined flags along Dagan Page Way. That's the road name in his honor. Organizers say the effort is meant to remind the family that their son will not be forgotten.
1: It's important for us to, it feels like our duty to take care of this family. You know, it feels like we were called to live right here, right now, to stand with them during this, the aftermath of this tragedy.
0: The flags will be in place along Corporal Dagan Page Street for the next week. While the city of Beatrice hopes for environmental funding in the future, several old buildings at the former Dempster Manufacturing Company site are now down. City officials have attempted to receive federal grant support to bring down the largest sections of plant facilities alongside South Highway 77, but two grant application attempts have gone unfunded so far. The city has budgeted $200,000 annually from local funding. The street department demolished a carpentry shop at the condemned site. Bids were received this year to demolish three additional buildings. That work has been going on for the past couple of weeks. Much of the north side and rear of the Dempster property have now been cleared of dilapidated structures. Rockstar Games is breaking its silence after a massive leak of Grand Theft Auto 6 footage flooded the internet last week. In a statement released to social media today, Rockstar called the unauthorized footage heartbreaking for the team, admitting it is not how they intended fans to see the game after years of development. The breach has been tied to an online hacker operating under the alias CyberLeak, who posted working gameplay clips online while the publisher Take-Two Interactive pursues legal subpoenas. Despite concerns over potential story spoilers, Rockstar confirmed the game remains on track for its official launch on November 19th. Fans won't have to wait long for a legitimate look either. Rockstar plans to release an official extended gameplay preview tomorrow. Stick around here on News Channel Nebraska. We have more news up next.
2: 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Tune in as Doan hosts Texas College for the Tigers' season opener with live TV coverage starting at 6:45 Central. You can watch on statewide providers like Dish 30 or 35 as well as Spectrum or Antenna 27.2 in Crete. 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
4: Nebraska, yes, there is some possibility of showers, and Thursday afternoon, if you're in northwest Nebraska, you might see some. Friday looking pretty clear to start things out, but for the most part, not expecting severe weather. There is the chance of a rogue storm or two popping up, particularly in the western part of the state, but some areas might see some showers, nothing excessive. The drying out and warming up pattern happening here in Nebraska, but not overnight. The lows into the mid-50s in many places, upper 50s, low 60s in others. Tonight's conditions, we just saw that future cast. Southwest Nebraska and the southern Nebraska panhandle could be in store for some precipitation, but we don't think it'll be too severe. Looking at tomorrow, 90 degrees plus out in the panhandle. The rest of the state, between 84, 87, maybe 88 degrees for the high in the main section of Nebraska tomorrow. As far as the conditions, we saw that with the future cast too, that there are some chances for storms in northwest Nebraska, particularly in the Pine Ridge area. Scott's Bluff, you can't rule out some of that, maybe even North Platte and McCook. But for the eastern two-thirds of the state, we expect it to be sunny and those temperatures to be up into the mid to upper 80s. Throughout Thursday.
5: Could fall manure actually hurt your crop? 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
3: 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From Long Pine to Chadron and Nebraska City to Rushville. 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
5: The U.S. and Canada seem to be locked in an escalating battle over trade and tariffs with no sign of tensions diffusing soon. Canada Today announced new tariffs intended to match those imposed by the U.S. over the weekend. And President Donald Trump is ramping up his criticism of America's neighbor. Matty Gannon has the latest from the White House.
6: Rhetoric between the U.S. and Canada over this bubbling trade war has rapidly accelerated over the last 24 hours, and it appears the back and forth in jabs and tariffs is just getting started. President Donald Trump escalated his criticisms with a series of posts on Truth Social Tuesday morning. That started with a post of Trump saying that the U.S. was seriously considering seeking to rename Lake Ontario Lake America, followed by a map with the name change. Trump went on to call Canada the most difficult and unreasonable country to work with and accused it of ripping off the U.S. for decades. That's despite his administration working out a new trade deal between the U.S., Canada, and Mexico during Trump's first term. In response, the Premier of Ontario, Doug Ford, accused Trump Tuesday of wanting to hurt Americans with new tariffs on Canada.
7: President Trump needs to take a couple pages out of Ronald Reagan's book that was dead against tariffs. It just hurts any country when you put tariffs on Canada, especially your number one customer in the entire world.
6: Canada is one of America's top trading partners, but the latest trade war was sparked when talks over tariffs fell apart late last week. As a result, the U.S. allowed new 50% tariffs on about $20 billion worth of Canadian goods to take effect. Trump is now also threatening new 50% tariffs on Canadian trucks, cars, and more in the new year. For Canada's part, officials Tuesday unveiled new dollar-for-dollar tariffs against the U.S. set to take effect September 8th in response. The tariffs range from 15% to 50% and target over 700 American goods. At the White House, I'm Maddie Gannon.
5: Now to the weather, here's NCN forecaster Michael Shively with a look at what you can expect.
8: Tracky weather forecast now in Nebraska, and the high temps from today, we did see 90 degrees in the west, but the rest of the state between 84 and it's about 89 degrees in Beatrice. So a pretty consistent mid to upper 80s for most of the state today. We think relatively calm overnight. There could be some light showers, particularly in the west. Can't rule out a rogue storm or two, but those would be spotty if any of those storms develop, and we don't expect extreme severe weather to accompany those. Thursday, not much chance for rain, and Friday is really when the intermittent chances return. It's largely a warming up, drying out period here for today and tomorrow. Speaking of the overnight hours, as low as 53 in the Sioux City area and stays as warm as 63 in Hastings, but mid-50s, upper-50s, so good cool down overnight for much of Nebraska. As far as the conditions to expect, some clouds maybe bringing some storms, but they won't be strong in the North Platte, Scotts Bluff type of areas. Otherwise, pretty clear in the overnight hours. Looking ahead to tomorrow and those temps, 85 in Hardington and Grand Island, 87 in Lincoln and Imperial, as hot as 92 degrees in Chandron. Conditions, previewed that a bit. Northwest Nebraska, you might get some rain, and it could be accompanied by hail and high winds on Thursday, but everybody else mostly staying dry and not even too cloudy tomorrow. What about the extended forecast? Northeast Nebraska, get used to the 90s come Saturday. The high is going to live there really through Monday, and storm chances return midweek next week. Southeast Nebraska really gets hotter come Saturday at 96 for the high, 95 on Sunday, and expecting highs to remain in the 90s through the bulk of next week. Central Nebraska, 85 degrees for a high tomorrow with a low of 65. Then that heat starts to come on Saturday. We said this yesterday as well. The Nebraska State Fair opens on Friday in Grand Island. It will be going through Labor Day, so lots of time to get to Grand Island to enjoy the festivities. Keep the weather in mind if you do go. Bring the sunscreen, wear appropriate clothing, because it will be warmer come Saturday and Sunday. Pretty good temperatures really for the opening day, 88 and 70 for the low on Friday. Northwest Nebraska, the chance for rain comes tomorrow, but not much in terms of precipitation on the extended forecast after that. Temperatures into the 90s most days. Southwest Nebraska might even get to 100 degrees on Saturday, so be prepared for some heat to hit the McCook area come this weekend.
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0: season is just around the corner. For many schools in the NAIA, including the Doan Tigers, that season kicks off this Saturday. We get you set for the 2026 season by bringing back our Coach Conversation series, where Doan head coach Jonathan Johnson joins our Tim Hackett to talk all things Tiger football.
1: Culture is something that you and I have talked about a lot. It's super important, but I think Coach Sarkisian said it best. Culture is not what you put on a T-shirt. It's what you live every day. And we've really been trying to get across to our guys, living our standards. And that's in everything that we do. It's on the field. It's in the classroom. It's in the community. And these guys have done that outstandingly all year. 3.3 GPA last year, 85 community service events throughout the spring, a record number of guys here in the summer, just living the things that we expect to see. While you'll still see a young football team, it is a young, experienced football team. We have a lot of sophomores starting that started last year, all 11 games, or all 10 games, and had the opportunity to really get a ton of experience under their belt. Now they've had a spring, now they've had a summer, now they've had a fall camp again. And you'll see 10 seniors this year as well, guys that we're really proud of. So I think we're in a great place as a program going into year three. I appreciate our administration's patience and understanding, and our alumni and our base knowing what we're building and what we're doing. And it's more than just football. It's all encompassing. It all goes together, and you got to live it daily. And I think we're in that place to see the win-loss total start to change and to see us really turn that corner. Coach Jackson has been a very storied coach there, had a great playing career. He actually played at Oklahoma for Mike Leach. He is an air raid system guy and had an outstanding playing career and then got into coaching. He's done some great things. 2 years ago at Texas College, they went 8-3, and he was the region coach of the year. He is an outstanding coach, very well connected in our business, and has done a lot down there to really build this program up. Had a tough year last year. I think they lost a number of players after the 8-3 season. But we know that they will be a super talented bunch, and that coach will have them coached up very well. And I felt like we needed something like that for getting going.

0: before we get into a very tough G-Pack schedule that we needed to see speed and we needed to compete.
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0: Hello, how are we doing? My name is Tyler Murphy, and you're watching News Channel Nebraska. Today is Wednesday, August 26th. Now let's take a look at our top headlines. First, one of the largest settlements in U.S. history reached with Meta, how it will affect Nebraska coming up. And later, significant measles outbreaks are being reported in neighboring states, and Nebraska health officials are telling residents to stay vigilant. Time now for a look at your forecast with NCN weather forecaster Michael Shively.
1: Well, thanks, Tyler. Let's check out this forecast, including what the high temps were today. Touched 90 out in western Nebraska in Imperial, Chadron, and Scotts Bluff. Mid-80s most other places, upper 80s in southeast Nebraska. The lows tonight dipping down considerably into the 50s in the northern half of Nebraska, and low 60s everywhere else. So a good overnight cool down coming to Nebraska. Might be accompanied with some showers, although we don't expect severe weather except for maybe in the southwesternmost sliver of the Nebraska panhandle. Tomorrow's highs, much like today, low 90s out west, mid to upper 80s almost everywhere else. As far as the conditions, northwest Nebraska might see some storms, cloudy in western Nebraska with the possibility of some precipitation, but for the most part, the sun will be out and it will be warm.
0: To News Channel Nebraska, now let's take a look at our top headlines today. Nebraska's Attorney General is celebrating what he's calling one of the biggest days in the history of his office. Nebraska was a leading member of a 47-state coalition that reached a $17 billion settlement with Meta today. Nebraska will receive between $145 million and $201 million as part of the settlement, marking the largest single defendant settlement in the state history. The money will go to the state's Consumer Protection Cash Fund. Attorney General Mike Hildreth says the settlement feeds into two of his office's core goals, protecting kids and empowering parents.
2: It's not that necessarily the products in and of themselves cause harm, which they do, but is that in deploying those products to kids and targeting kids and not being honest with parents, they were violating our Consumer Protection and Deceptive Trade Practices Act. My view is if you're not going to ban these products, you have to be honest with parents about the tools and the harm. They were not doing so. That's why we filed this lawsuit in October.
0: The settlement requires Meta to implement a series of safety measures on Instagram and Facebook. They include restricting access for kids 17 and under between midnight and 6 a.m., a hard cap of 2 hours for daily usage, an option for kids to switch from algorithmic feed to a chronological feed, and new age assurance measures to more effectively verify the age of young users. Nebraskans facing a financial setback can soon get help before it pushes them into homelessness. The University of Nebraska-Lincoln Center on Children, Families, and the Law is one of 10 organizations taking part in a pilot project for a national initiative called Right at Home. A Silicon Valley-based nonprofit is leading the effort based on a prevention model it developed. The initiative pairs short-term financial assistance with personalized case management. Researchers say firsthand experiences can reveal where

0: existing services are falling short.
1: One of the things we want to make sure is the program's hitting people who typically fall through the cracks. To identify that, I think we do need to, you know, talk to people who needed homeless prevention or maybe have recently become homeless and kind of identify where would have been the critical time to intervene.
0: A recent study found communities received an estimated $2.47 in benefits for every net dollar spent on emergency financial assistance. Breckenhoff says the aid will be flexible enough to address the different causes of housing instability.
1: We do anticipate the biggest, you know, request for assistance is going to be for rent and utility, but we do also hope to, you know, help families that maybe it's what they need to prevent homelessness is car repair so they can get to work or things like that.
0: The program will also use Nebraska data to identify common risk factors. People seeking help will answer a few questions, and those at greatest risk of becoming homeless will receive priority. Destination Homes says more than 90% of the households in helped were still in their homes 2 years later. Kearney nonprofit is remembering Dolly Parton by highlighting the local impact of her Imagination Library program following her death yesterday. The Kearney Noon Rotary Club says it has helped send more than 28,000 books to more than 1,300 children in Kearney since 2022. The Dolly Parton Foundation provides the books, while the Rotary Club covers a cost of $2.60 per book through grants, donations, fundraisers, and member contributions. The program provides books to children from birth through age 5 with the goal of encouraging reading and early literacy. Kearney Noon Rotary said in a news release, it's saddened by Parton's death, but grateful for the literacy program she created and the impact it continues to have. Stick around here on News Channel Nebraska. We'll have more news up next.
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0: In neighboring states, and Nebraska health officials are telling residents to stay vigilant. State epidemiologist Dr. Sydney Stein issued a news release Wednesday urging Nebraskans to get up to date on their MMR vaccines. This as 17 cases of measles have been confirmed in Iowa. Health and Human Services officials say there are a possible exposure site in a pizza place in Ottumwa. Officials say measles is hard to contain because it can remain in the air for more than an hour after a contagious person coughs or sneezes. Two people are in the hospital, one with life-threatening injuries after a camper burst into flames in South Lincoln this morning. Emergency crews say they rushed to 8th and South Streets, where a bystander ran into the burning camper to pull a woman to safety. Fire officials are urging the public to stay clear of the scene due to potential hazardous smoke from an involved e-bike battery. Police have blocked off 8th Street as investigators work to determine the cause.

Community members and loved ones gathered at American Legion Post 27 in Beatrice on Tuesday to honor the life of a longtime local bar owner, Del Gibb Hedges.

0: bands, and it's been around since longer I can remember.
1: Family and friends say Gibb loved cars. So much that his son Bradley says it wasn't just about driving.
0: I've just seen him build so many cars with his bare hands, and he just loved hot rods and loved everything about it.
1: At his celebration of life, those cars were used as a final goodbye. Filling up the parking lot at the Veterans Club in Beatrice.
0: That was really cool to see, and he would have loved this.
1: One of the cars, a 1927 Ford T-Bucket, a part of that collection.
2: He just had an impact on this town.
1: Gibb's stepson, Zach, followed through a promise to bring the car back to life.
3: What was the last thing that you said to him?
2: Friday at the hospital, I told him I was going to get his car going.
1: And that he did.
2: It was a great honor because I've never even driven that car until about 2 days ago.
1: But it's not just his love of cars that will be remembered.
4: He sent me flowers for 6 days in a row.
1: His wife Pamela says it will be his kindness too.
4: He would always buy people drinks and even strangers drinks, but that's how he got his friends.
1: 4 years ago, Gibb was diagnosed with lung cancer. Last Friday, Gibb died at a hospital in Hastings.
4: I was laying in this hospital bed with him and my arms wrapped around him, talking to him and consoling him. And at 12:15, he had passed in my arms.
1: Even in moments of sadness, the community is coming together, sharing their stories of Gibb. Many full of laughter, but the hole he leaves behind will be one that can never be replaced.
0: He was my hero. He was somebody that I always looked up to, my mentor, my best friend, and I miss him dearly.
1: Reporting in Beatrice, Brandon Muting, 1011 News.
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15: Here on News Channel Nebraska. Yes, there is some possibility of showers, and Thursday afternoon, if you're in northwest Nebraska, you might see some. Friday looking pretty clear to start things out, but for the most part, not expecting severe weather. There is the chance of a rogue storm or two popping up, particularly in the western part of the state, but some areas might see some showers, nothing excessive. the drying out and

0: and warming up pattern happening here in Nebraska, but not overnight. The lows into the mid-50s in many places, upper 50s, low 60s in others. Tonight's conditions, we just saw that future cast. Southwest Nebraska and the southern Nebraska panhandle could be in store for some precipitation, but we don't think it'll be too severe. Looking at tomorrow, 90 degrees plus out in the panhandle. The rest of the state between 84, 87, maybe 88 degrees for the high in the main section of Nebraska tomorrow. As far as the conditions, we saw that with the future cast too, that there are some chances for storms in northwest Nebraska, particularly in the Pine Ridge area. Scott's Bluff, you can't rule out some of that, maybe even North Platte and McCook. But for the eastern two-thirds of the state, we expect it to be sunny and those temperatures to be up into the mid to upper 80s throughout Thursday.
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8: For this November's general election, despite a recent U.S. Supreme Court ruling regarding federal restrictions. Douglas County Election Commissioner Danielle Jensen confirmed state officials will continue following current Nebraska law as court challenges play out across the country. Election officials will begin mailing out early ballots on Monday, September 28th, and all completed ballots must reach the Election Commission by the time polls close on Election Day, Tuesday, November 3rd. The Norfolk Arts Center is navigating staffing changes and lingering questions. Despite those challenges, board leaders say they're focused on moving forward and continuing to serve local artists and the community. Here's a firsthand look at what I was able to find out.
9: We just all want to keep this legacy alive for

0: Norfolk and its residents.
1: Questions are circulating surrounding the future of the Norfolk Arts Center following recent leadership shifts and the postponement of a major downtown event. The Arts Center has operated without an executive director, a role last filled by Brandy Lee. She was hired in December following a vacancy left the previous October.
0: But I also like Shannon Olson. She does large acrylics.
1: But board president Claire Orwig says the organization isn't going anywhere.
0: Right now, the priority is getting a program coordinator because, you know, the day-to-day does not stop with staffing changes, and we are super, super busy here. We're not going to stop any of our programming because of this staffing change, and it's not the first time that it's happened.
2: Orwig says the cancellation of their community event, Fork Fest, stemmed from administrative hurdles, including obtaining a liquor license at Johnson Park, where they plan the event to be. Orwig also pointed to broader administrative hurdles facing the organization.
0: The younger generation maybe has more options for work, and we're looking for more of a traditional come to the office, like COVID is over, we work from the office.
1: This follows community backlash from last year after a photo depicting two men kissing was removed from a show. Orwig acknowledged a procedural mistake.
0: It was really sad last year that a simple misstep of protocol not being followed caused the firestorm that we dealt with last year. But the protocols were in place. Unfortunately, they weren't followed. So, and then that, of course, is on us.
1: Despite recent staffing changes, Orwig insists the Arts Center isn't slowing down, adding the new plans are already in the works to support local artists. In Norfolk, Tyler Murphy, News Channel Nebraska.
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7: Extended look at your AccuWeather forecast now in Nebraska and the high temps from today. We did see 90 degrees in the west, but the rest of the state between 84 and about 89 degrees in Beatrice. So a pretty consistent mid to upper 80s for most of the state today. We think relatively calm overnight. There

0: Could be some light showers, particularly in the west. Can't rule out a rogue storm or two, but those would be spotty if any of those storms develop, and we don't expect extreme severe weather to accompany those. Thursday, not much chance for rain, and Friday is really when the intermittent chances return. It's largely a warming up, drying out period here for today and tomorrow. Speaking of the overnight hours, as low as 53 in the Sioux City area, and stays as warm as 63 in Hastings, but mid-50s, upper 50s, so good cool down overnight for much of Nebraska. As far as the conditions to expect, some clouds maybe bringing some storms, but they won't be strong in the North Platte, Scotts Bluff type of areas. Otherwise, pretty clear in the overnight hours. Looking ahead to tomorrow and those temps, 85 in Hardington and Grand Island, 87 in Lincoln and Imperial, as hot as 92 degrees in Chandron. Conditions, previewed that a bit. Northwest Nebraska, you might get some rain, and it could be accompanied by hail and high winds on Thursday, but everybody else mostly staying dry and not even too cloudy tomorrow. What about the extended forecast? Northeast Nebraska, get used to the 90s come Saturday. The high is going to live there really through Monday, and storm chances return midweek next week. Southeast Nebraska really gets hotter come Saturday at 96 for the high, 95 on Sunday, and expecting highs to remain in the 90s through the bulk of next week. Central Nebraska, 85 degrees for a high tomorrow with a low of 65. Then that heat starts to come on Saturday. We said this yesterday as well. The Nebraska State Fair opens on Friday in Grand Island. It will be going through Labor Day, so lots of time to get to Grand Island to enjoy the festivities. Keep the weather in mind if you do go. Bring the sunscreen, wear appropriate clothing, because it will be warmer come Saturday and Sunday. Pretty good temperatures really for the opening day, 88 and 70 for the low on Friday. Northwest Nebraska, the chance for rain comes tomorrow, but not much in terms of precipitation on the extended forecast after that. Temperatures into the 90s most days. Southwest Nebraska might even get to 100 degrees on Saturday, so be prepared for some heat to hit the McCook area come this weekend.
1: A sharp rise in e-bike and scooter thefts this year, with nearly 100 stolen since January. Officers say almost 70% of them were left unlocked, and 10% have been recovered, mostly because owners lacked serial numbers. To help protect your ride, LPD is partnering with local safety groups for a back-to-school open house this Monday, August 31st at Speedy Pete's on Van Dorn Street from 5 to 8 p.m. A century-old tribute to local World War I veterans takes center stage this weekend in Platte County. Parishioners at St. Michael's built the Our Lady of Lourdes Grotto back in 1926 to honor 16 local soldiers who served overseas in the village of Tarnov. Now, 100 years later, the community is celebrating the iconic monument during its annual Fall Festival this Sunday, August 30th. Organizers say that visitors can enjoy a spaghetti dinner, tour the parish grounds, local heritage museum, and honor a piece of Nebraska's history from 11 a.m. to 2 p.m. Driver walked away with only minor injuries early this morning after slamming into a moose in the panhandle. Sheriff's deputies in Scotts Bluff County say the 41-year-old local woman was driving her pickup along Sugar Factory Road around 5:50 a.m. when she struck the animal in the dark. Emergency crews say they evaluated the driver at the scene and she declined further medical treatment. Nebraska Game and Parks officials say they recovered the deceased moose. The Food and Drug Administration has fast-tracked approval of a groundbreaking new pancreatic cancer drug, offering fresh hope to patients like former Nebraska Senator Ben Sasse. Clinical trials show the daily pill called Raznic-Q doubled the median survival rate for stage 4 pancreatic cancer compared to standard chemotherapy. Sasse, who announced his terminal diagnosis late last year, recently joined a trial for the drug at UNMC. Federal officials hailed the early approval as a major milestone for patients facing

0: hard-to-treat cancers.
1: The patients who were treated with chemotherapy had an average survival of only 6 months, 6.5 months. The patients who were randomized to get daraxonrasib had an average survival of 13 months. So that's a huge difference, a difference that we almost never see in clinical trials.
0: Patients take the once-daily pill as part of a treatment regimen for advanced non-surgical cases. Sass says he plans to give the disease a run for its money as UNMC continues offering the newly approved therapy in Omaha. An investigation into child abuse in the Panhandle has expanded to a second victim and scores of new felony charges. 46-year-old Daniel Cortinas of Alliance was arrested back in May on 8 counts of first-degree sexual assault of a child. He now faces 17 additional felony charges. Police say their investigation has turned up multiple images of child sexual abuse material, not only of the first victim, but a second, previously unknown child that Cortinas appears to have abused as well. Alliance police say anyone else who might have any additional information can contact them. Cortinas' next court hearing has not been yet scheduled. Reinforcements to the power grid in a stretch of southeast Nebraska are in the works. Nebraska Public Power District is planning a 345 kilovolt power line project that would install lines for about 46 miles from Tobias and Dakin in southeast Nebraska into Elm Creek, Kansas. The project also calls for construction of a new substation in Dakin to lighten the load on the existing one in Tobias. The project was prompted by a week of bitter cold in this part of the state in 2019 and is designed to increase power coverage in a part of the state where it's sparse.
2: What we have between Nebraska and Kansas all the way on the eastern side, basically on the Missouri River corridor. The next one, as you start heading west, would be south of Kearney. We have our Axtell Post Rock project, and there's one more south of McCool. So in that whole 300 some miles, there's only.
0: Landowners in the affected area won't be permitted to build within the easement radius, but power line construction would work around pivots. NPPD says this plan is in the very early stages and construction won't begin anytime soon. In the meantime, NPPD is planning to host a series of open houses across the area, both physical and virtual, to answer questions from people living and working in the affected area. Americans are pulling back on their spending. New Commerce Department data released today shows consumers reined in their purchases in July as inflation remained high. Inflation-adjusted spending was flat following a 0.4% increase in June. As consumers pulled back, the national saving rate ticked up to 3% amid solid income gains. The U.S. economy overall grew at 1.5% pace from April through June, down from 2.1% in the first quarter. Time now for a look at your weather forecast with NCN forecaster Michael Shively.
3: Well, thanks, Tyler. Let's check out this forecast, including what the high temps were today. Touched 90 out in western Nebraska in Imperial, Chadron, and Scotts Bluff. Mid-80s, most other places, upper 80s in southeast Nebraska. The lows tonight dipping down considerably into the 50s in the northern half of Nebraska and low 60s everywhere else. So a good overnight cool down coming to Nebraska. Might be accompanied with some showers, although we don't expect severe weather except for maybe in the southwesternmost sliver of the Nebraska Panhandle. Tomorrow's highs, much like today, low 90s out west, mid to upper 80s almost everywhere else. As far as the conditions, northwest Nebraska might see some storms, cloudy in western Nebraska with the possibility of some precipitation, but for the most part, the sun will be out and it will be warm.
0: Nebraska. Now let's take another look at today's top stories. The city of Grand Island is mourning the passing of a longtime city council member. Ward 4 Councilman Mike Pollock passed away after years of service. He was first elected to the city council in 2012. He He also worked in the city's Fleet Services Division for 30 years. Mayor Roger Steele reflected on Pollock's legacy during the city council meeting Tuesday evening.
4: His dedication to community service will live on in a fire station dedicated to serving those in need. In addition to all the other improvements to Grand Island that we have seen during Mike's service on the city council.
0: A dedication ceremony for that new fire station is scheduled for Thursday. Pollock was re-elected in 2024. The city will now take applicants to fill his term, which runs through 2028. Despite some initial anxiety, students at a Western Nebraska school district say a new cell phone ban is overall positive. Brady Public Schools are among those that have approved a policy that keeps personal electronic devices in locked boxes from bell to bell. The district's decision came after an in-house study measured exactly how often students were being pulled away from their studies. It found that the average student was getting more than 40 notifications on their phone every 15 minutes. District officials say that constant pull made focus almost impossible.
5: It's really hard for kids to multitask throughout the day when their phones or pockets are constantly buzzing throughout the day along with their watches. So this was just a really great way for us to make sure that kids could focus.
0: The district is also offering phone-free parenting resources available for checkout in the school's office for families looking to carry the distraction-free environment into their homes. Nebraska now officially has two new political parties following a state Supreme Court ruling handed down today. In a release by the Secretary of State, Bob Evnen certified both the Nebraska Working People Party and the America First Party, opening the door for voters to register with either group starting today. Both parties can now nominate candidates for the November general election, but those contenders must gather signatures and complete filings by September 1st. Nebraska cattle producers will soon have a new way to turn waste into economic value. A groundbreaking in central Nebraska, bringing together agriculture, energy, and political leaders to mark the start of a major new investment. NCN's Peter Rice has the story from Broken Bow.
6: A major project breaking ground today in central Nebraska, with Neogenics Fuels and Adams Land and Cattle breaking ground on a new renewable natural gas facility at the Adams Feedlot in Broken Bow. The project will use 8 anaerobic digesters to convert cattle manure into pipeline quality renewable natural gas.
7: This project here combines both of those, taking the things that we do really well here in Nebraska around livestock and renewable energy, and combining them to create even more value for the people of the state and for our entire country.
6: Developers say the project could prevent more than 63,000 metric tons of carbon dioxide emissions each year. Governor Jim Pillen says it represents another step in the evolution of Nebraska agriculture.
8: Well, if you think about it, Grandpa, it was about food, lard and soap. And then we've evolved to food, and with the extraordinary work within the ethanol industry, fuel. So Nebraska agriculture's food, fuel, and holy cow, energy. Energy. It's just absolutely extraordinary what's taking place.
6: The companies behind the project say the potential market stretches well beyond Nebraska.
9: Renewable natural gas produced from livestock manure here in rural Nebraska has the potential to become bio-LNG fuel for international shipping, connecting local agricultural producers to growing, glowing global demands for low-carbon fuels, making this an export success story.
6: Officials say Neogenics and Adams are investing nearly $300 million into the project. Construction now begins following Wednesday's groundbreaking ceremony at the Broken Bow feedlot. In Broken Bow, Peter Rice, News Channel Nebraska.
0: Today marks 5 years since Corporal Dagan Page was killed during an attack on an Afghanistan airbase. A community came together Wednesday to honor the Marine who made the ultimate sacrifice. A group in Beaver Lake lined flags along Dagan Page Way.

0: That's the road name in his honor. Organizers say the effort is meant to remind the family that their son will not be forgotten.
1: It's important for us to, it feels like our duty to take care of this family. You know, it feels like we were called to live right here, right now, to stand with them during this, the aftermath of this tragedy.
0: The flags will be in place along Corporal Dagan Page Street for the next week. While the city of Beatrice hopes for environmental funding in the future, several old buildings at the former Dempster Manufacturing Company site are now down. City officials have attempted to receive federal grant support to bring down the largest sections of plant facilities alongside South Highway 77, but two grant application attempts have gone unfunded so far. The city has budgeted $200,000 annually from local funding. The street department demolished a carpentry shop at the condemned site. Bids were received this year to demolish three additional buildings. That work has been going on for the past couple of weeks. Much of the north side and rear of the Dempster property have now been cleared of dilapidated structures. Rockstar Games is breaking its silence after a massive leak of Grand Theft Auto 6 footage flooded the internet last week. In a statement released to social media today, Rockstar called the unauthorized footage heartbreaking for the team, admitting it is not how they intended fans to see the game after years of development. The breach has been tied to an online hacker operating under the alias CyberLeak, who posted working gameplay clips online while the publisher Take-Two Interactive pursues legal subpoenas. Despite concerns over potential story spoilers, Rockstar confirmed the game remains on track for its official launch on November 19th. Fans won't have to wait long for a legitimate look either. Rockstar plans to release an official extended gameplay preview tomorrow. Stick around here on News Channel Nebraska. We have more news up next.
2: 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Tune in as Doan hosts Texas College for the Tigers' season opener with live TV coverage starting at 6:45 Central. You can watch on statewide providers like Dish 30 or 35 as well as Spectrum or Antenna 27.2 in Crete. 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
3: Here on News Channel Nebraska. Yes, there is some possibility of showers, and Thursday afternoon, if you're in northwest Nebraska, you might see some. Friday looking pretty clear to start things out, but for the most part, not expecting severe weather. There is the chance of a rogue storm or two popping up, particularly in the western part of the state, but some areas might see some showers, nothing excessive. The drying out and warming up pattern happening here in Nebraska, but not overnight. The lows into the mid-50s in many places, upper 50s, low 60s in others. Tonight's conditions, we just saw that future cast. Southwest Nebraska and the southern Nebraska panhandle could be in store for some precipitation, but we don't think it'll be too severe. Looking at tomorrow, 90 degrees plus out in the panhandle. The rest of the state between 84, 87, maybe 88 degrees for the high in the main section of Nebraska tomorrow. As far as the conditions, we saw that with the future cast too, that there are some chances for storms in northwest Nebraska, particularly in the Pine Ridge area. Scott's Bluff, you can't rule out some of that, maybe even North Platte and McCook. But for the eastern two-thirds of the state, we expect it to be sunny and those temperatures to be up into the mid to upper 80s throughout Thursday.
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6: I have to keep an eye on all of the high schools across the state. I have to know the pulse of the sport and understand which teams are going to be good, where the top players are, knowing who's that four-star athlete, that five-star athlete, who's committed to the Huskers or who's going D1. It could be 11-man football down to 6-man. It could be softball, volleyball, basketball.
8: Another three.
6: We want to showcase the state's best athletes. 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We want to have human interest aspects, and we want to tell those stories on News Channel Nebraska by televising the game and also letting our viewers know why this game matters and who are the key players and contributors in that specific contest.
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10: Seem to be locked in an escalating battle over trade and tariffs with no sign of tensions diffusing soon. Canada Today announced new tariffs intended to match those imposed by the U.S. over the weekend. And President Donald Trump is ramping up his criticism of America's neighbor. Maddie Gannon has the latest from the White House.
11: Rhetoric between the U.S. and Canada over this bubbling trade war has rapidly accelerated over the last 24 hours. And it appears the back and forth in jabs and tariffs is just getting started. President Donald Trump escalated his criticisms with a series of posts on Truth Social Tuesday morning. That started with a post of Trump saying that the U.S. was seriously considering seeking to rename Lake Ontario Lake America, followed by a map with the name change. Trump went on to call Canada the most difficult and unreasonable country to work with and accused it of ripping off the U.S. for decades. That's despite his administration working out a new trade deal between the U.S., Canada, and Mexico during Trump's first term. In response, the Premier of Ontario, Doug Ford, accused Trump Tuesday of wanting to hurt Americans with new tariffs on Canada.
12: President Trump needs to take a couple pages out of Ronald Reagan's book that was dead against tariffs. It just hurts any country when you put tariffs on Canada, especially your number one customer in the entire world.
11: Canada is one of America's top trading partners, but the latest trade war was sparked when talks over tariffs fell apart late last week. As a result, the U.S. allowed new

0: 50% tariffs on about $20 billion worth of Canadian goods to take effect. Trump is now also threatening new 50% tariffs on Canadian trucks, cars, and more in the new year. For Canada's part, officials Tuesday unveiled new dollar-for-dollar tariffs against the U.S., set to take effect September 8th in response. The tariffs range from 15% to 50% and target over 700 American goods. At the White House, I'm Maddie Gannon.
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3: Tracky weather forecast now in Nebraska and the high temps from today. We did see 90 degrees in the west, but the rest of the state between 84 and it's about 89 degrees in Beatrice. So a pretty consistent mid to upper 80s for most of the state today. We think relatively calm overnight. There could be some light showers, particularly in the west. Can't rule out a rogue storm or two, but those would be spotty if any of those storms develop, and we don't expect extreme severe weather to accompany those. Thursday, not much chance for rain, and Friday is really when the intermittent chances return. It's largely a warming up, drying out period here for today and tomorrow. Speaking of the overnight hours, as low as 53 in the Sioux City area and stays as warm as 63 in Hastings, but mid-50s, upper 50s, so good cool down overnight for much of Nebraska. As far as the conditions to expect, some clouds maybe bringing some storms, but they won't be strong in the North Platte, Scotts Bluff type of areas. Otherwise, pretty clear in the overnight hours. Looking ahead to tomorrow and those temps, 85 in Hardington and Grand Island, 87 in Lincoln and Imperial, as hot as 92 degrees in Chandron. Conditions, previewed that a bit. Northwest Nebraska, you might get some rain and it could be accompanied by hail and high winds on Thursday, but everybody else mostly staying dry and not even too cloudy tomorrow. What about the extended forecast? Northeast Nebraska, get used to the 90s come Saturday. The high is going to live there really through Monday, and storm chances return midweek next week. Southeast Nebraska really gets hotter come Saturday at 96 for the high, 95 on Sunday, and expecting highs to remain in the 90s through the bulk of next week. Central Nebraska, 85 degrees for a high tomorrow with a low of 65. Then that heat starts to come on Saturday. We said this yesterday as well. The Nebraska State Fair opens on Friday in Grand Island. It will be going through Labor Day, so lots of time to get to Grand Island to enjoy the festivities. Keep the weather in mind if you do go. Bring the sunscreen, wear appropriate clothing because it will be warmer come Saturday and Sunday. Pretty good temperatures really for the opening day, 88 and 70 for the low on Friday. Northwest Nebraska, the chance for rain comes tomorrow, but not much in terms of precipitation on the extended forecast after that. Temperatures into the 90s most days. Southwest Nebraska might even get to 100 degrees on Saturday, so be prepared for some heat to hit the McCook area come this weekend.
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0: season is just around the corner. For many schools in the NAIA, including the Doan Tigers, that season kicks off this Saturday. We get you set for the 2026 season by bringing back our Coach Conversation series, where Doan head coach Jonathan Johnson joins our Tim Hackett to talk all things Tiger football.
1: Culture is something that you and I have talked about a lot. It's super important, but I think Coach Sarkisian said it best. Culture is not what you put on a T-shirt. It's what you live every day. And we've really been trying to get across to our guys, living our standards. And that's in everything that we do. It's on the field. It's in the classroom. It's in the community. And these guys have done that outstandingly all year. 3.3 GPA last year, 85 community service events throughout the spring, a record number of guys here in the summer, just living the things that we expect to see. While you'll still see a young football team, it is a young, experienced football team. We have a lot of sophomores starting that started last year, all 11 games, or all 10 games, and had the opportunity to really get a ton of experience under their belt. Now they've had a spring, now they've had a summer, now they've had a fall camp again. And you'll see 10 seniors this year as well, guys that we're really proud of. So I think we're in a great place as a program going into year three. I appreciate our administration's patience and understanding, and our alumni and our base knowing what we're building and what we're doing. And it's more than just football. It's all encompassing. It all goes together, and you got to live it daily. And I think we're in that place to see the win-loss total start to change and to see us really turn that corner. And so, Coach Jackson has been a very storied coach there, had a great playing career. He actually played at Oklahoma for Mike Leach. He is an air raid system guy and had an outstanding playing career and then got into coaching. He's done some great things. 2 years ago at Texas College, they went 8-3, and he was the region coach of the year. He is an outstanding coach, very well connected in our business, and has done a lot down there to really build this program up. Had a tough year last year. I think they lost a number of players after the 8-3 season. But we know that they will be a super talented bunch, and that coach will have them coached up very well. And I felt like we needed something like that for getting going before we get into a very tough GPAC schedule, that we needed to see speed and we needed to compete.
0: 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The Tigers start the season by taking on Texas College in a non-conference game this Saturday at 7 p.m. Well, I'm Tyler Murphy, and that does it for this hour of news here on News Channel Nebraska. 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

0: Hello, how are we doing? My name is Tyler Murphy, and you're watching News Channel Nebraska. Today is Wednesday, August 26th. Now let's take a look at our top headlines. First, one of the largest settlements in U.S. history reached with Meta, how it will affect Nebraska coming up. And later, significant measles outbreaks are being reported in neighboring states, and Nebraska health officials are telling residents to stay vigilant. Time now for a look at your forecast with NCN weather forecaster Michael Shively.
1: Well, thanks, Tyler. Let's check out this forecast, including what the high temps were today. Touched 90 out in western Nebraska in Imperial, Chadron, and Scotts Bluff. Mid-80s most other places, upper 80s in southeast Nebraska. The lows tonight dipping down considerably into the 50s. In the northern half of Nebraska and low 60s everywhere else, so a good overnight cool down coming to Nebraska. Might be accompanied with some showers, although we don't expect severe weather except for maybe in the southwesternmost sliver of the Nebraska panhandle. Tomorrow's highs, much like today, low 90s out west, mid to upper 80s almost everywhere else. As far as the conditions, northwest Nebraska might see some storms, cloudy in western Nebraska with the possibility of some precipitation, but for the most part, the sun will be out and it will be warm.
0: To News Channel Nebraska, now let's take a look at our top headlines today. Nebraska's Attorney General is celebrating what he's calling one of the biggest days in the history of his office. Nebraska was a leading member of a 47-state coalition that reached a $17 billion settlement with Meta today. Nebraska will receive between $145 million and $201 million as part of the settlement, marking the largest single defendant settlement in the state history. The money will go to the state's Consumer Protection Cash Fund. Attorney General Mike Hildreth says the settlement feeds into two of his office's core goals: protecting kids and empowering parents.
2: It's not that necessarily the products in and of themselves cause harm, which they do, but is that in deploying those products to kids and targeting kids and not being honest with parents, they were violating our Consumer Protection and Deceptive Trade Practices Act. My view is if you're not going to ban these products, you have to be honest with parents about the tools and the harm. They were not doing so. That's why we filed this lawsuit in October.
0: The settlement requires Meta to implement a series of safety measures on Instagram and Facebook. They include restricting access for kids 17 and under between midnight and 6 a.m., a hard cap of 2 hours for daily usage, an option for kids to switch from algorithmic feed to a chronological feed, and new age assurance measures to more effectively verify the age of young users. Nebraskans facing a financial setback can soon get help before it pushes them into homelessness. The University of Nebraska-Lincoln Center on Children, Families, and the Law is one of 10 organizations taking part in a pilot project for a national initiative called Right at Home. A Silicon Valley-based nonprofit is leading the effort based on a prevention model it developed. The initiative pairs short-term financial assistance with personalized case management. Researchers say firsthand experiences can reveal where existing services are falling short.
3: One of the things we want to make sure is the program's hitting people who typically fall through the cracks. To identify that, I think we do need to, you know, talk to people who needed homeless prevention or maybe have recently become homeless and kind of identify where would have been the critical time to intervene.
0: A recent study found communities received an estimated $2.47 in benefits for every net dollar spent on emergency financial assistance. Breckenhoff says the aid will be flexible enough to address the different causes of housing instability.

0: We do anticipate the biggest, you know, request for assistance is going to be for rent and utility, but we do also hope to, you know, help families that maybe it's what they need to prevent homelessness is car repair so they can get to work or things like that.
1: The program will also use Nebraska data to identify common risk factors. People seeking help will answer a few questions, and those at greatest risk of becoming homeless will receive priority. Destination Homes says more than 90% of the households in helped were still in their homes 2 years later. Kearney nonprofit is remembering Dolly Parton by highlighting the local impact of her Imagination Library program following her death yesterday. The Kearney Noon Rotary Club says it has helped send more than 28,000 books to more than 1,300 children in Kearney since 2022. The Dolly Parton Foundation provides the books, while the Rotary Club covers a cost of $2.60 per book through grants, donations, fundraisers, and member contributions. The program provides books to children from birth through age 5 with the goal of encouraging reading and early literacy. Kearney Noon Rotary said in a news release, it's saddened by Parton's death, but grateful for the literacy program she created and the impact it continues to have. Stick around here on News Channel Nebraska. We'll have more news up next.
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1: Reported in neighboring states, and Nebraska health officials are telling residents to stay vigilant. State epidemiologist Dr. Sidney Stein issued a news release Wednesday urging Nebraskans to get up to date on their MMR vaccines. This as 17 cases of measles have been confirmed in Iowa. Health and Human Services officials say there are a possible exposure site in a pizza place in Ottumwa. Officials say measles is hard to contain because it can remain in the air for more than an hour after a contagious person coughs or sneezes. Two people are in the hospital, one with life-threatening injuries after a camper burst into flames in South Lincoln this morning. Emergency crews say they rushed to 8th and South Streets, where a bystander ran into the burning camper to pull a woman to safety. Fire officials are urging the public to stay clear of the scene due to potential hazardous smoke from an involved e-bike battery. Police have blocked off 8th Street as investigators work to determine the cause. Community members and loved ones gathered at American Legion Post 27 in Beatrice on Tuesday to honor the life of a longtime local bar owner, Del Gibb Hedges. Brandon Muting from our news partners at 1011 Now reports that community members, family, and a line of vintage hot rods celebrated his legacy following his passing after a battle with lung cancer.
6: Beatrice community is mourning the loss of a longtime bar owner, Del Hedges, also known as Gibb. A lot of the community relationships he made was made here at the intersection of South 6th and Perry Streets. It's where his bar, Gibb's Place,

0: One of the cars, a 1927 Ford T-Bucket, a part of that collection.
1: He just had an impact on this town.
0: Gibbs' stepson, Zach, followed through a promise to bring the car back to life.
2: What was the last thing that you said to him?
1: Friday at the hospital, I told him I was going to get his car going.
0: And that, he did.
1: It was a great honor because I've never even driven that car until about 2 days ago.
0: But it's not just his love of cars that will be remembered.
3: He sent me flowers for 6 days in a row.
0: His wife Pamela says it will be his kindness too.
3: He would always buy people drinks and even strangers drinks, but that's how he got his friends.
0: 4 years ago, Gibb was diagnosed with lung cancer. Last Friday, Gibb died at a hospital in Hastings.
3: I was laying in this hospital bed with him and my arms wrapped around him, talking to him and consoling him. And at 12:15, he had passed in my arms.
0: Even in moments of sadness, the community is coming together, sharing their stories of Gibb. Many full of laughter, but the hole he leaves behind will be one that can never be replaced.
4: He was my hero. He was somebody that I always looked up to, my mentor, my best friend, and I miss him dearly.
0: Reporting in Beatrice, Brandon Muting, 1011 News.
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15: Here on News Channel Nebraska, yes, there is some possibility of showers, and Thursday afternoon, if you're in Northwest Nebraska, you might see some. Friday looking pretty clear to start things out, but for the most part, not expecting severe weather. There is the chance of a rogue storm or two popping up, particularly in the western part of the state, but some areas might see some showers, nothing excessive. The drying out and warming up pattern happening here in Nebraska, but not overnight. The lows into the mid-50s in many places, upper 50s, low 60s in others. Tonight's conditions, we just saw that future cast. Southwest Nebraska and the southern Nebraska panhandle could be in store for some precipitation, but we don't think it'll be too severe. Looking at tomorrow, 90 degrees plus out in the panhandle. The rest of the state, between 84, 87, maybe 88 degrees for the high in the main.

0: section of Nebraska tomorrow. As far as the conditions, we saw that with the future cast too, that there are some chances for storms in northwest Nebraska, particularly in the Pine Ridge area. Scott's Bluff, you can't rule out some of that, maybe even North Platte and McCook. But for the eastern two-thirds of the state, we expect it to be sunny and those temperatures to be up into the mid to upper 80s throughout Thursday.
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9: No changes to the mail-in voting process for this November's general election, despite a recent U.S. Supreme Court ruling regarding federal restrictions. Douglas County Election Commissioner Danielle Jensen confirmed state officials will continue following current Nebraska law as court challenges play out across the country. Election officials will begin mailing out early ballots on Monday, September 28th, and all completed ballots must reach the Election Commission by the time polls close on Election Day, Tuesday, November 3rd. The Norfolk Arts Center is navigating staffing changes and lingering questions. Despite those challenges, board leaders say they're focused on moving forward and continuing to serve local artists and the community. Here's a firsthand look at what I was able to find out.
10: We just all want to keep this legacy alive for Norfolk and its residents.
9: Questions are circulating surrounding the future of the Norfolk Arts Center following recent leadership shifts and the postponement of a major downtown event. The Arts Center has operated without an executive director, a role last filled by Brandy Lee. She was hired in December following a vacancy left the previous October.
10: But I also like Shannon Olson. She does large acrylics.
9: But board president Claire Orwig says the organization isn't going anywhere.

0: Right now, the priority is getting a program coordinator because, you know, the day-to-day does not stop with staffing changes, and we are super, super busy here. We're not going to stop any of our programming because of this staffing change, and it's not the first time that it's happened.
1: Orwig says the cancellation of their community event, Fork Fest, stemmed from administrative hurdles, including obtaining a liquor license at Johnson Park, where they plan the event to be. Orwig also pointed to broader administrative hurdles facing the organization.
0: The younger generation maybe has more options for work, and we're looking for more of a traditional come to the office, like COVID is over, we work from the office.
1: This follows community backlash from last year after a photo depicting two men kissing was removed from a show. Orwig acknowledged a procedural mistake.
0: It was really sad last year that a simple misstep of protocol not being followed caused the firestorm that we dealt with last year. But the protocols were in place. Unfortunately, they weren't followed. So, and then that, of course, is on us.
1: Despite recent staffing changes, Orwig insists the Arts Center isn't slowing down, adding the new plans are already in the works to support local artists. In Norfolk, Tyler Murphy, News Channel Nebraska.
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9: Extended look at your AccuWeather forecast now in Nebraska and the high temps from today. We did see 90 degrees in the west, but the rest of the state between 84 and it's about 89 degrees in Beatrice. So a pretty consistent mid to upper 80s for most of the state today. We think relatively calm overnight. There could be some light showers, particularly in the west. Can't rule out a rogue storm or two, but those would be spotty if any of those storms develop, and we don't expect extreme severe weather to accompany those. Thursday, not much chance for rain, and Friday is really when the intermittent chances return. It's largely a warming up, drying out period here for today and tomorrow. Speaking of the overnight hours, as low as 53 in the Sioux City area and stays as warm as 63.

0: in Hastings, but mid-50s, upper 50s, so good cool down overnight for much of Nebraska. As far as the conditions to expect, some clouds maybe bringing some storms, but they won't be strong in the North Platte, Scotts Bluff type of areas. Otherwise, pretty clear in the overnight hours. Looking ahead to tomorrow and those temps, 85 in Hardington and Grand Island, 87 in Lincoln and Imperial, as hot as 92 degrees in Chandron. Conditions, previewed that a bit. Northwest Nebraska, you might get some rain, and it could be accompanied by hail and high winds on Thursday, but everybody else mostly staying dry and not even too cloudy tomorrow. What about the extended forecast? Northeast Nebraska, get used to the 90s come Saturday. The high is going to live there really through Monday, and storm chances return midweek next week. Southeast Nebraska really gets hotter come Saturday at 96 for the high, 95 on Sunday, and expecting highs to remain in the 90s through the bulk of next week. Central Nebraska, 85 degrees for a high tomorrow with a low of 65. Then that heat starts to come on Saturday. We said this yesterday as well. The Nebraska State Fair opens on Friday in Grand Island. It will be going through Labor Day, so lots of time to get to Grand Island to enjoy the festivities. Keep the weather in mind if you do go. Bring the sunscreen, wear appropriate clothing, because it will be warmer come Saturday and Sunday. Pretty good temperatures really for the opening day, 88 and 70 for the low on Friday. Northwest Nebraska, the chance for rain comes tomorrow, but not much in terms of precipitation on the extended forecast after that. Temperatures into the 90s most days. Southwest Nebraska might even get to 100 degrees on Saturday, so be prepared for some heat to hit the McCook area come this weekend.
1: A sharp rise in e-bike and scooter thefts this year, with nearly 100 stolen since January. Officers say almost 70% of them were left unlocked, and 10% have been recovered, mostly because owners lacked serial numbers. To help protect your ride, LPD is partnering with local safety groups for a back-to-school open house this Monday, August 31st at Speedy Pete's on Van Dorn Street from 5 to 8 p.m. A century-old tribute to local World War I veterans takes center stage this weekend in Platte County. Parishioners at St. Michael's built the Our Lady of Lourdes Grotto back in 1926 to honor 16 local soldiers who served overseas in the village of Tarnov. Now, 100 years later, the community is celebrating the iconic monument during its annual Fall Festival this Sunday, August 30th. Organizers say that visitors can enjoy a spaghetti dinner, tour the parish grounds, local heritage museum, and honor a piece of Nebraska's history from 11 a.m. to 2 p.m. Driver walked away with only minor injuries early this morning after slamming into a moose in the panhandle. Sheriff's deputies in Scotts Bluff County say the 41-year-old local woman was driving her pickup along Sugar Factory Road around 5:50 a.m. when she struck the animal in the dark. Emergency crews say they evaluated the driver at the scene and she declined further medical treatment. Nebraska Game and Parks officials say they recovered the deceased moose. The Food and Drug Administration has fast-tracked approval of a groundbreaking new pancreatic cancer drug, offering fresh hope to patients like former Nebraska Senator Ben Sasse. Clinical trials show the daily pill called Raznic-Q doubled the median survival rate for stage 4 pancreatic cancer compared to standard chemotherapy. Sasse, who announced his terminal diagnosis late last year, recently joined a trial for the drug at UNMC. Federal officials hailed the early approval as a major milestone for patients facing hard-to-treat cancers.
2: The patients who were treated with chemotherapy had an average survival of only 6.5 months. The patients who were randomized to get Diraxon/RASIB had an average survival of 13 months. So that's a huge difference, a difference that we almost never see in clinical trials.
1: Patients take the once-daily pill as part of a treatment regimen for advanced non-surgical cases. Sass says he plans to give the disease a run for its money as UNMC continues offering the newly approved therapy in Omaha. An investigation into child abuse in the Panhandle has expanded to a second victim and scores of new felony charges. 46-year-old Daniel Cortinas of Alliance was arrested back in May on 8 counts of first-degree sexual assault of a child. He now faces 17 additional felony charges. Police say their investigation has turned up multiple images of child sexual abuse material, not only of the first victim, but a second, previously unknown child that Cortinas appears to have abused as well. Alliance police say anyone else who might have any additional information can contact them. Cortinas' next court hearing has not been yet scheduled. Reinforcements to the power grid in a stretch of southeast Nebraska are in the works. Nebraska Public Power District is planning a 345 kilovolt power line project that would install lines for about 46 miles from Tobias and Dakin in southeast Nebraska into Elm Creek, Kansas. The project also calls for construction of a new substation in Dakin to lighten the load on the existing one in Tobias. The project was prompted by a week of bitter cold in this part of the state in 2019 and is designed to increase power coverage in a part of the state where it's sparse.
3: What we have between Nebraska and Kansas all the way on the eastern side, basically on the Missouri River corridor. The next one, as you start heading west, would be south of Kearney. We have our Axtell Post Rock project, and there's one more south of McCool. So in that whole 300 some miles, there's only.
1: Landowners in the affected area won't be permitted to build within the easement radius, but power line construction would work around pivots. NPPD says this plan is in the very early stages and construction won't begin anytime soon. In the meantime, NPPD is planning to host a series of open houses across the area, both physical and virtual, to answer questions from people living and working in the affected area. Americans are pulling back on their spending. New Commerce Department data released today shows consumers reined in their purchases in July as inflation remained high. Inflation-adjusted spending was flat following a 0.4% increase in June. As consumers pulled back, the national saving rate ticked up to 3% amid solid income gains. The U.S. economy overall grew at 1.5% pace from April through June, down from 2.1% in the first quarter. Time now for a look at your weather forecast with NCN forecaster Michael Shively.
0: Well, thanks, Tyler. Let's check out this forecast, including what the high temps were today. Touched 90 out in western Nebraska in Imperial, Chadron, and Scott's Bluff. Mid-80s most other places, upper 80s in southeast Nebraska. The lows tonight dipping down considerably into the 50s in the northern half of Nebraska and low 60s everywhere else. So a good overnight cool down coming to Nebraska. Might be accompanied with some showers, although we don't expect severe weather except for maybe in the southwesternmost sliver of the Nebraska Panhandle. Tomorrow's highs, much like today, low 90s out west, mid to upper 80s almost everywhere else. As far as the conditions, northwest Nebraska might see some storms, cloudy in western Nebraska with the possibility of some precipitation, but for the most part, the sun will be out and it will be warm.
1: Nebraska. Now let's take another look at today's top stories. The city of Grand Island is mourning the passing of a longtime city council member. Ward 4 Councilman Mike Pollock passed away after years of service. He was first elected to the city council in 2012. He also worked in the city's fleet services division for 30 years. Mayor Roger Steele reflected on Pollock's legacy during the city council meeting Tuesday evening.
4: His dedication to community service will live on in a fire station dedicated to serving those in need. In addition to all the other improvements to Grand Island that we have seen during Mike's service on the city council.
1: A dedication ceremony for that new fire station.

0: presentation is scheduled for Thursday. Pollack was re-elected in 2024. The city will now take applicants to fill his term, which runs through 2028. Despite some initial anxiety, students at a Western Nebraska school district say a new cell phone ban is overall positive. Brady Public Schools are among those that have approved a policy that keeps personal electronic devices in locked boxes from bell to bell. The district's decision came after an in-house study measured exactly how often students were being pulled away from their studies. It found that the average student was getting more than 40 notifications on their phone every 15 minutes. District officials say that constant pull made focus almost impossible.
1: It's really hard for kids to multitask throughout the day when their phones or pockets are constantly buzzing throughout the day along with their watches. So this was just a really great way for us to make sure that kids could focus.
0: The district is also offering phone-free parenting resources available for checkout in the school's office for families looking to carry the distraction-free environment into their homes. Nebraska now officially has two new political parties following a state Supreme Court ruling handed down today. In a release by the Secretary of State, Bob Evenin certified both the Nebraska Working People Party and the America First Party, opening the door for voters to register with either group starting today. Both parties can now nominate candidates for the November general election, but those contenders must gather signatures and complete filings by September 1st. Nebraska cattle producers will soon have a new way to turn waste into economic value. A groundbreaking in central Nebraska, bringing together agriculture, energy, and political leaders to mark the start of a major new investment. NCN's Peter Rice has the story from Broken Bow.
2: A major project breaking ground today in central Nebraska, with Neogenics Fuels and Adams Land and Cattle breaking ground on a new renewable natural gas facility at the Adams feedlot in Broken Bow. The project will use 8 anaerobic digesters to convert cattle manure into pipeline quality renewable natural gas.
3: This project here combines both of those, taking the things that we do really well here in Nebraska around livestock and renewable energy, and combining them to create even more value for the people of the state and for our entire country.
2: Developers say the project could prevent more than 63,000 metric tons of carbon dioxide emissions each year. Governor Jim Pillen says it represents another step in the evolution of Nebraska agriculture.
4: Well, if you think about it, Grandpa, it was about food, lard and soap, and then we've evolved to food, and with the extraordinary work within the ethanol industry, fuel. So Nebraska agriculture's food, fuel, and holy cow, energy. Energy. It's just absolutely extraordinary what's taking place.
2: The companies behind the project say the potential market stretches well beyond Nebraska.
5: Renewable natural gas produced from livestock manure here in rural Nebraska has the potential to become bio-LNG fuel for international shipping, connecting local agricultural producers to growing, glowing global demands for low-carbon fuels, making this an export success story.
2: Officials say Neogenics and Adams are investing nearly $300 million into the project. Construction now begins following Wednesday's groundbreaking ceremony at the Broken Bow feedlot. In Broken Bow, Peter Rice, News Channel Nebraska.
0: Today marks 5 years since Corporal Dagan Page was killed during an attack on an Afghanistan airbase. A community came together Wednesday to honor the Marine who made the ultimate sacrifice. A group in Beaver Lake lined flags along Dagan Page Way. That's the road name in his honor. Organizers say the effort is meant to remind the family that their son will not be forgotten.
6: It's important for us to, it feels like our duty to take care of this family. You know, it feels like we were called to live right here, right now, to stand with them during this, the aftermath of this tragedy.
0: The flags will be in place along Corporal Dagan Page Street for the next week.

0: The city of Beatrice hopes for environmental funding in the future. Several old buildings at the former Dempster Manufacturing Company site are now down. City officials have attempted to receive federal grant support to bring down the largest sections of plant facilities alongside South Highway 77, but two grant application attempts have gone unfunded so far. The city has budgeted $200,000 annually from local funding. The street department demolished a carpentry shop at the condemned site. Bids were received this year to demolish three additional buildings. That work has been going on for the past couple of weeks. Much of the north side and rear of the Dempster property have now been cleared of dilapidated structures. Rockstar Games is breaking its silence after a massive leak of Grand Theft Auto 6 footage flooded the internet last week. In a statement released to social media today, Rockstar called the unauthorized footage heartbreaking for the team, admitting it is not how they intended fans to see the game after years of development. The breach has been tied to an online hacker operating under the alias CyberLeak, who posted working gameplay clips online while the publisher Take-Two Interactive pursues legal subpoenas. Despite concerns over potential story spoilers, Rockstar confirmed the game remains on track for its official launch on November 19th. Fans won't have to wait long for a legitimate look either. Rockstar plans to release an official extended gameplay preview tomorrow. Stick around here on News Channel Nebraska. We have more news up next.
1: 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Tune in as Doan hosts Texas College for the Tigers' season opener with live TV coverage starting at 6:45 Central. You can watch on statewide providers like Dish 30 or 35, as well as Spectrum or Antenna 27.2 in Crete. 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
2: Futurecast here on News Channel Nebraska. Yes, there is some possibility of showers, and Thursday afternoon, if you're in northwest Nebraska, you might see some. Friday looking pretty clear to start things out, but for the most part, not expecting severe weather. There is the chance of a rogue storm or two popping up, particularly in the western part of the state, but some areas might see some showers, nothing excessive. The drying out and warming up pattern happening here in Nebraska, but not overnight. The lows into the mid-50s in many places, upper 50s, low 60s in others. Tonight's conditions, we just saw that futurecast. Southwest Nebraska and the southern Nebraska panhandle could be in store for some precipitation, but we don't think it'll be too severe. Looking at tomorrow, 90 degrees plus out in the panhandle. The rest of the state between 84, 87, maybe 88 degrees for the high in the main section of Nebraska tomorrow. As far as the conditions, we saw that with the futurecast too, that there are some chances for storms in northwest Nebraska, particularly in the Pine Ridge area. Scott's Bluff, you can't rule out some of that, maybe even North Platte and McCook. But for the eastern two-thirds of the state, we expect it to be sunny and those temperatures to be up into the mid to upper 80s throughout Thursday.
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1: Scan QR codes on Spirit of Nebraska posters for a chance to win a $100 ethanol gas card and vote for Best Of. 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
13: From Long Pine to Chadron and Nebraska City to Rushville, News Channel Nebraska is dedicated to reporting on news from every corner of the state. 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
14: To be locked in an escalating battle over trade and tariffs with no sign of tensions diffusing soon. Canada Today announced new tariffs intended to match those imposed by the U.S. over the weekend. And President Donald Trump is ramping up his criticism of America's neighbor. Maddie Gannon has the latest from the White House.
15: Rhetoric between the U.S. and Canada over this bubbling trade war has rapidly accelerated over the last 24 hours, and it appears the back and forth in jabs and tariffs is just getting started. President Donald Trump escalated his criticisms with a series of posts on Truth Social Tuesday morning. That started with a post of Trump saying that the U.S. was seriously considering seeking to rename Lake Ontario Lake America, followed by a map with the name change. Trump went on to call Canada the most difficult and unreasonable country to work with and accused it of ripping off the U.S. for decades. That's despite his administration working out a new trade deal between the U.S., Canada, and Mexico during Trump's first term. In response, the Premier of Ontario, Doug Ford, accused Trump Tuesday of wanting to hurt Americans with new tariffs on Canada.
16: President Trump needs to take a couple pages out of Ronald Reagan's book that was dead against tariffs. It just hurts any country when you put tariffs on Canada, especially your number one customer in the entire world.
15: Canada is one of America's top trading partners, but the latest trade war was sparked when talks over tariffs fell apart late last week. As a result, the U.S. allowed new 50% tariffs on about $20 billion worth of Canadian goods to take effect. Trump is now also threatening new 50% tariffs on Canadian trucks, cars, and more in the new year. For Canada's part, officials Tuesday unveiled new dollar-for-dollar tariffs against the U.S. set to take effect September 8th in response. The tariffs range from 15% to 50% and target over 700 American goods. At the White House, I'm Maddie Ginn.

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1: Forecast now in Nebraska and the high temps from today. We did see 90 degrees in the west, but the rest of the state between 84 and it's about 89 degrees in Beatrice. So a pretty consistent mid to upper 80s for most of the state today. We think relatively calm overnight. There could be some light showers, particularly in the west. Can't rule out a rogue storm or two, but those would be spotty if any of those storms develop, and we don't expect extreme severe weather to accompany those. Thursday, not much chance for rain, and Friday is really when the intermittent chances return. It's largely a warming up, drying out period here for today and tomorrow. Speaking of the overnight hours, as low as 53 in the Sioux City area and stays as warm as 63 in Hastings, but mid 50s, upper 50s, so good cool down overnight for much of Nebraska. As far as the conditions to expect, some clouds maybe bringing some storms, but they won't be strong in the North Platte, Scotts Bluff type of areas. Otherwise, pretty clear in the overnight hours. Looking ahead to tomorrow and those temps, 85 in Hardington and Grand Island, 87 in Lincoln and Imperial, as hot as 92 degrees in Chandron. Conditions, previewed that a bit. Northwest Nebraska, you might get some rain and it could be accompanied by hail and high winds on Thursday, but everybody else mostly staying dry and not even too cloudy tomorrow. What about the extended forecast? Northeast Nebraska, get used to the 90s come Saturday. The high is going to live there really through Monday, and storm chances return midweek next week. Southeast Nebraska really gets hotter come Saturday at 96 for the high, 95 on Sunday, and expecting highs to remain in the 90s through the bulk of next week. Central Nebraska, 85 degrees for a high tomorrow with a low of 65. Then that heat starts to come on Saturday. We said this yesterday as well. The Nebraska State Fair opens on Friday in Grand Island. It will be going through Labor Day, so lots of time to get to Grand Island to enjoy the festivities. Keep the weather in mind if you do go. Bring the sunscreen, wear appropriate clothing, because it will be warmer come Saturday and Sunday. Pretty good temperatures really for the opening day, 88 and 70 for the low on Friday. Northwest Nebraska, the chance for rain comes tomorrow, but not much in terms of precipitation on the extended forecast after that. Temperatures into the 90s most days. Southwest Nebraska might even get to 100 degrees on Saturday, so be prepared for some heat to hit the McCook area come this weekend.
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0: just around the corner. For many schools in the NAIA, including the Doan Tigers, that season kicks off this Saturday. We get you set for the 2026 season by bringing back our Coach Conversation series, where Doan head coach Jonathan Johnson joins our Tim Hackett to talk all things Tiger football.
1: Culture is something that you and I have talked about a lot. It's super important, but I think Coach Sarkisian said it best. Culture is not what you put on a T-shirt. It's what you live every day. And we've really been trying to get across to our guys, living our standards. And that's in everything that we do. It's on the field. It's in the classroom. It's in the community. And these guys have done that outstandingly all year. 3.3 GPA last year, 85 community service events throughout the spring, a record number of guys here in the summer, just living the things that we expect to see. While you'll still see a young football team, it is a young, experienced football team. We have a lot of sophomores starting that started last year, all 11 games, or all 10 games, and had the opportunity to really get a ton of experience under their belt. Now they've had a spring, now they've had a summer, now they've had a fall camp again. And you'll see 10 seniors this year as well, guys that we're really proud of. So I think we're in a great place as a program going into year three. I appreciate our administration's patience and understanding, and our alumni and our base knowing what we're building and what we're doing. And it's more than just football. It's all encompassing. It all goes together, and you got to live it daily. And I think we're in that place to see the win-loss total start to change and to see us really turn that corner. Coach Jackson has been a very storied coach there, had a great playing career. He actually played at Oklahoma for Mike Leach. He is an air raid system guy and had an outstanding playing career and then got into coaching. He's done some great things. 2 years ago at Texas College, they went 8-3, and he was the region coach of the year. He is an outstanding coach, very well connected in our business, and has done a lot down there to really build this program up. Had a tough year last year. I think they lost a number of players after the 8-3 season. But we know that they will be a super talented bunch, and that coach will have them coached up very well. And I felt like we needed something like that for getting going before we get into a very tough GPAC schedule, that we needed to see speed and we needed to compete.
0: 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The Tigers start the season by taking on Texas College in a non-conference game this Saturday at 7 p.m. Well, I'm Tyler Murphy, and that does it for this hour of news here on News Channel Nebraska. 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

0: Hello, how are we doing? My name is Tyler Murphy, and you're watching News Channel Nebraska. Today is Wednesday, August 26th. Now let's take a look at our top headlines. First, one of the largest settlements in U.S. history reached with Meta, how it will affect Nebraska coming up. And later, significant measles outbreaks are being reported in neighboring states, and Nebraska health officials are telling residents to stay vigilant. Time now for a look at your forecast with NCN weather forecaster Michael Shively.
1: Well, thanks, Tyler. Let's check out this forecast, including what the high temps were today. Touched 90 out in western Nebraska in Imperial, Chadron, and Scotts Bluff. Mid-80s most other places, upper 80s in southeast Nebraska. The lows tonight dipping down considerably into the 50s. In the northern half of Nebraska and low 60s everywhere else. So a good overnight cool down coming to Nebraska. Might be accompanied with some showers, although we don't expect severe weather except for maybe in the southwesternmost sliver of the Nebraska panhandle. Tomorrow's highs, much like today, low 90s out west, mid to upper 80s almost everywhere else. As far as the conditions, northwest Nebraska might see some storms, cloudy in western Nebraska with the possibility of some precipitation, but for the most part, the sun will be out and it will be warm.
0: To News Channel Nebraska, now let's take a look at our top headlines today. Nebraska's Attorney General is celebrating what he's calling one of the biggest days in the history of his office. Nebraska was a leading member of a 47-state coalition that reached a $17 billion settlement with Meta today. Nebraska will receive between $145 million and $201 million as part of the settlement, marking the largest single defendant settlement in the state history. The money will go to the state's Consumer Protection Cash Fund. Attorney General Mike Hildreth says the settlement feeds into two of his office's core goals: protecting kids and empowering parents.
2: It's not that necessarily the products in and of themselves cause harm, which they do, but is that in deploying those products to kids and targeting kids and not being honest with parents, they were violating our Consumer Protection and Deceptive Trade Practices Act. My view is if you're not going to ban these products, you have to be honest with parents about the tools and the harm. They were not doing so. That's why we filed this lawsuit in October.
0: The settlement requires Meta to implement a series of safety measures on Instagram and Facebook. They include restricting access for kids 17 and under between midnight and 6 a.m., a hard cap of 2 hours for daily usage, an option for kids to switch from algorithmic feed to a chronological feed, and new age assurance measures to more effectively verify the age of young users. Nebraskans facing a financial setback can soon get help before it pushes them into homelessness. The University of Nebraska-Lincoln Center on Children, Families, and the Law is one of 10 organizations taking part in a pilot project for a national initiative called Right at Home. A Silicon Valley-based nonprofit is leading the effort based on a prevention model it developed. The initiative pairs short-term financial assistance with personalized case management. Researchers say firsthand experiences can reveal where existing services are falling short.
3: One of the things we want to make sure is the program's hitting people who typically fall through the cracks. To identify that, I think we do need to, you know, talk to people who needed homeless prevention or maybe have recently become homeless and kind of identify where would have been the critical time to intervene.
0: A recent study found communities received an estimated $2.47 in benefits for every net dollar spent on emergency financial assistance. Breckenhoff says the aid will be flexible enough to address the different causes of housing instability.
3: We do anticipate the biggest, you know, request for assistance is going to be for rent and utility, but we do also hope to, you know, help families that maybe it's what they need to prevent homelessness is car repair so they can get to work or things like that.
0: The program will also use Nebraska data to identify common risk factors. People seeking help will answer a few questions, and those at greatest risk of becoming homeless will receive priority. Destination Homes says more than 90%

0: of the households it helped were still in their homes 2 years later. The Kearney nonprofit is remembering Dolly Parton by highlighting the local impact of her Imagination Library program following her death yesterday. The Kearney Noon Rotary Club says it has helped send more than 28,000 books to more than 1,300 children in Kearney since 2022. The Dolly Parton Foundation provides the books, while the Rotary Club covers a cost of $2.60 per book through grants, donations, fundraisers, and member contributions. The program provides books to children from birth through age 5 with the goal of encouraging reading and early literacy. Kearney Noon Rotary said in a news release, it's saddened by Parton's death, but grateful for the literacy program she created and the impact it continues to have. Stick around here on News Channel Nebraska. We'll have more news up next.
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0: Are being reported in neighboring states, and Nebraska health officials are telling residents to stay vigilant. State epidemiologist Dr. Sydney Stein issued a news release Wednesday urging Nebraskans to get up to date on their MMR vaccines. This as 17 cases of measles have been confirmed in Iowa. Health and Human Services officials say there are a possible exposure site in a pizza place in Ottumwa. Officials say measles is hard to contain because it can remain in the air for more than an hour after a contagious person coughs or sneezes. Two people are in the hospital, one with life-threatening injuries after a camper burst into flames in South Lincoln this morning. Emergency crews say they rushed to 8th and South Streets, where a bystander ran into the burning camper to pull a woman to safety. Fire officials are urging the public to stay clear of the scene due to potential hazardous smoke from an involved e-bike battery. Police have blocked off 8th Street as investigators work to determine the cause. Community members and loved ones gathered at American Legion Post 27 in Beatrice on Tuesday to honor the life of a longtime local bar owner, Del Gibb Hedges. Brandon Muting from our news partners at 1011 Now reports that community members, family, and a line of vintage hot rods celebrated his legacy following his passing after a battle with lung cancer.
8: Atrus community is mourning the loss of a longtime bar owner, Del Hedges, also known as Gibb. A lot of the community relationships he made was made here at the intersection of South 6th and Perry Streets. It's where his bar, Gibb's Place, used to be.
9: This car was built by his own two hands, and it's been around since longer I can remember.
10: Family and friends say Gibb loved cars. So much that his son Bradley says it wasn't just about driving.
9: I've just seen him build so many cars with his bare hands, and he just loved hot rods and loved everything about it.
10: At his celebration of life, those cars were used as a final goodbye.

0: filling up the parking lot at the Veterans Club in Beatrice.
1: That was really cool to see, and he would have loved this.
0: One of the cars, a 1927 Ford T-Bucket, a part of that collection.
2: He just had an impact on this town.
0: Gibbs' stepson, Zach,

0: He would always buy people drinks and even strangers drinks, but that's how he met, that's how he got his friends.
1: 4 years ago, Gibb was diagnosed with lung cancer. Last Friday, Gibb died at a hospital in Hastings.
0: I was laying in this hospital bed with him and my arms wrapped around him, talking to him and consoling him. And at 12:15, he had passed in my arms.
1: Even in moments of sadness, the community is coming together, sharing their stories of Gibb. Many full of laughter, but the hole he leaves behind will be one that can never be replaced.
2: He was my hero. He was somebody that I always looked up to, my mentor, my best friend, and I miss him dearly.
1: Reporting in Beatrice, Brandon Muting, 1011 News.
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9: Showers and Thursday afternoon. If you're in northwest Nebraska, you might see some. Friday looking pretty clear to start things out, but for the most part, not expecting severe weather. There is the chance of a rogue storm or two popping up, particularly in the western part of the state, but some areas might see some showers, nothing excessive. The drying out and warming up pattern happening here in Nebraska, but not overnight. The lows into the mid-50s in many places, upper 50s, low 60s in others. Tonight's conditions, we just saw that future cast. Southwest Nebraska and the southern Nebraska panhandle could be in store for some precipitation, but we don't think it'll be too severe. Looking at tomorrow, 90 degrees plus out in the panhandle. The rest of the state between 84, 87, maybe 88 degrees for the high in the main section of Nebraska tomorrow. As far as the conditions, we saw that with the future cast too, that there are some chances for storms in northwest Nebraska, particularly in the Pine Ridge area. Scott's Bluff, you can't rule out some of that, maybe even North Platte and McCook. But for the eastern two-thirds of the state, we expect it to be sunny and those temperatures to be up into the mid to upper 80s throughout Thursday.
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7: What is Nebraska? Nebraska is 529 towns. It is 147 cities. It is 382 villages. It is 2 time zones and 3 area codes. It is Cook and Gurley, Palisade and Osmond, Wymore, Sydney, and everywhere in between. Nebraska is what we do. News Channel Nebraska. 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
8: Nebraska voters will see no changes to the mail-in voting process for this November's general election despite a recent U.S. Supreme Court ruling regarding federal restrictions. Douglas County Election Commissioner Danielle Jensen confirmed state officials will continue following current Nebraska law as court challenges play out across the country. Election officials will begin mailing out early ballots on Monday, September 28th, and all completed ballots must reach the Election Commission by the time polls close on Election Day, Tuesday, November 3rd. The Norfolk Arts Center is navigating staffing changes and lingering questions. Despite those challenges, board leaders say they're focused on moving forward and continuing to serve local artists and the community. Here's a firsthand look at what I was able to find out.
9: We just all want to keep this legacy alive for Norfolk and its residents.
8: Questions are circulating surrounding the future of the Norfolk Arts Center following recent leadership shifts and the postponement of a major downtown event. The Arts Center has operated without an executive director, a role last filled by Brandy Lee. She was hired in December following a vacancy left the previous October.
9: But I also like Shannon Olson. She does large acrylics.
8: But board president Claire Orwig says the organization isn't going anywhere.
9: Right now, the priority is getting a program coordinator because, you know, the day-to-day does not stop with staffing changes, and we are super, super busy here. We're not going to stop any of our programming because of this staffing change, and it's not the first time that it's happened.
8: Orwig says the cancellation of their community event, Fork Fest, stemmed from administrative hurdles, including obtaining a liquor license at Johnson Park, where they plan the event to be. Orwig also pointed to broader administrative hurdles.

0: is facing the organization.
1: The younger generation maybe has more options for work, and we're looking for more of a traditional come to the office, like COVID is over, we work from the office.
2: This follows community backlash from last year after a photo depicting two men kissing was removed from a show. Warwick acknowledged a procedural mistake.
1: It was really sad last year that a simple misstep of protocol not being followed caused the firestorm that we dealt with last year. But the protocols were in place. Unfortunately, they weren't followed. So, and then that, of course, is on us.
2: Despite recent staffing changes, Warwick insists the Arts Center isn't slowing down, adding the new plans are already in the works to support local artists. In Norfolk, Tyler Murphy, News Channel Nebraska.
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8: Now in Nebraska, and the high temps from today, we did see 90 degrees in the west, but the rest of the state between 84 and about 89 degrees in Beatrice. So a pretty consistent mid to upper 80s for most of the state today. We think relatively calm overnight. There could be some light showers, particularly in the west. Can't rule out a rogue storm or two, but those would be spotty if any of those storms develop, and we don't expect extreme severe weather to accompany those. Thursday, not much chance for rain, and Friday is really when the intermittent chances return. It's largely a warming up, drying out period here for today and tomorrow. Speaking of the overnight hours, as low as 53 in the Sioux City area, and stays as warm as 63 in Hastings, but mid 50s, upper 50s, so good cool down overnight for much of Nebraska. As far as the conditions to expect, some clouds maybe bringing some storms, but they won't be strong in the North Platte, Scotts Bluff type of areas. Otherwise, pretty clear in the overnight hours. Looking ahead to tomorrow and those temps, 85 in Hardington and Grand Island, 87 in Lincoln and Imperial, as hot as 92 degrees in Chandron. conditions. Previewed that a bit. Northwest.

0: West Nebraska, you might get some rain, and it could be accompanied by hail and high winds on Thursday, but everybody else mostly staying dry and not even too cloudy tomorrow. What about the extended forecast? Northeast Nebraska, get used to the 90s come Saturday. The high is going to live there really through Monday, and storm chances return midweek next week. Southeast Nebraska really gets hotter come Saturday at 96 for the high, 95 on Sunday, and expecting highs to remain in the 90s through the bulk of next week. Central Nebraska, 85 degrees for a high tomorrow with a low of 65. Then that heat starts to come on Saturday. We said this yesterday as well. The Nebraska State Fair opens on Friday in Grand Island. It will be going through Labor Day, so lots of time to get to Grand Island to enjoy the festivities. Keep the weather in mind if you do go. Bring the sunscreen, wear appropriate clothing, because it will be warmer come Saturday and Sunday. A pretty good temperatures really for the opening day, 88 and 70 for the low on Friday. Northwest Nebraska, the chance for rain comes tomorrow, but not much in terms of precipitation on the extended forecast after that. Temperatures into the 90s most days. Southwest Nebraska might even get to 100 degrees on Saturday, so be prepared for some heat to hit the McCook area come this weekend.
1: A sharp rise in e-bike and scooter thefts this year, with nearly 100 stolen since January. Officers say almost 70% of them were left unlocked, and 10% have been recovered, mostly because owners lacked serial numbers. To help protect your ride, LPD is partnering with local safety groups for a back-to-school open house this Monday, August 31st at Speedy Pete's on Van Dorn Street from 5 to 8 p.m. A century-old tribute to local World War I veterans takes center stage this weekend in Platte County. Parishioners at St. Michael's built the Our Lady of Lourdes Grotto back in 1926 to honor 16 local soldiers who served overseas in the village of Tarnov. Now, 100 years later, the community is celebrating the iconic monument during its annual fall festival this Sunday, August 30th. Organizers say that visitors can enjoy a spaghetti dinner, tour the parish grounds, local heritage museum, and honor a piece of Nebraska's history from 11 a.m. to 2 p.m. Driver walked away with only minor injuries early this morning after slamming into a moose in the panhandle. Sheriff's deputies in Scottsbluff County say the 41-year-old local woman was driving her pickup along Sugar Factory Road around 5:50 a.m. when she struck the animal in the dark. Emergency crews say they evaluated the driver at the scene and she declined further medical treatment. Nebraska Game and Parks officials say they recovered the deceased moose. The Food and Drug Administration has fast-tracked approval of a groundbreaking new pancreatic cancer drug, offering fresh hope to patients like former Nebraska Senator Ben Sasse. Clinical trials show the daily pill called Raznic-Q doubled the median survival rate for stage 4 pancreatic cancer compared to standard chemotherapy. Sasse, who announced his terminal diagnosis late last year, recently joined a trial for the drug at UNMC. Federal officials hailed the early approval as a major milestone for patients facing hard-to-treat cancers.
2: The patients who were treated with chemotherapy had an average survival of only 6.5 months. The patients who were randomized to get daraxonrasib had an average survival of 13 months. So that's a huge difference, a difference that we almost never see in clinical trials.
1: Patients take the once-daily pill as part of a treatment regimen for advanced non-surgical cases. Sasse says he plans to give the disease a run for its money as UNMC continues offering the newly approved therapy in Omaha. An investigation into child abuse in the Panhandle has expanded to a second victim and scores of new felony charges. 46-year-old Daniel Cortinas of Alliance was arrested back in May on 8 counts of first-degree sexual assault of a child. He now faces 17 additional felony charges. Police say their investigation has turned up multiple images of child sexual abuse material, not only of the first victim,

0: a second previously unknown child that Cortinas appears to have abused as well. Alliance police say anyone else who might have any additional information can contact them. Cortinas' next court hearing has not been yet scheduled. Reinforcements to the power grid in a stretch of southeast Nebraska are in the works. Nebraska Public Power District is planning a 345 kilovolt power line project that would install lines for about 46 miles from Tobias and Dakin in southeast Nebraska into Elm Creek, Kansas. The project also calls for construction of a new substation in Dakin to lighten the load on the existing one in Tobias. The project was prompted by a week of bitter cold in this part of the state in 2019 and is designed to increase power coverage in a part of the state where it's sparse.
1: What we have between Nebraska and Kansas all the way on the eastern side, basically on the Missouri River corridor. The next one, as you start heading west, would be south of Kearney. We have our Axtell Post Rock project, and there's one more south of McCool. So in that whole 300 some miles, there's only.
0: Landowners in the affected area won't be permitted to build within the easement radius, but power line construction would work around pivots. NPPD says this plan is in the very early stages and construction won't begin anytime soon. In the meantime, NPPD is planning to host a series of open houses across the area, both physical and virtual, to answer questions from people living and working in the affected area. Americans are pulling back on their spending. New Commerce Department data released today shows consumers reined in their purchases in July as inflation remained high. Inflation-adjusted spending was flat following a 0.4% increase in June. As consumers pulled back, the national saving rate ticked up to 3% amid solid income gains. The U.S. economy overall grew at 1.5% pace from April through June, down from 2.1% in the first quarter. Time now for a look at your weather forecast with NCN forecaster Michael Shively.
2: Well, thanks, Tyler. Let's check out this forecast, including what the high temps were today. Touched 90 out in western Nebraska in Imperial, Chadron, and Scotts Bluff. Mid-80s most other places, upper 80s in southeast Nebraska. The lows tonight dipping down considerably into the 50s in the northern half of Nebraska, and low 60s everywhere else. So a good overnight cool down coming to Nebraska. Might be accompanied with some showers, although we don't expect severe weather except for maybe in the southwesternmost sliver of the Nebraska Panhandle. Tomorrow's highs, much like today, low 90s out west, mid to upper 80s almost everywhere else. As far as the conditions, northwest Nebraska might see some storms, cloudy in western Nebraska with the possibility of some precipitation, but for the most part, the sun will be out and it will be warm.
0: Down Nebraska. Now let's take another look at today's top stories. The city of Grand Island is mourning the passing of a longtime city council member. Ward 4 Councilman Mike Pollock passed away after years of service. He was first elected to the city council in 2012. He also worked in the city's fleet services division for 30 years. Mayor Roger Steele reflected on Pollock's legacy during the city council meeting Tuesday evening.
3: His dedication to community service will live on in a fire station dedicated to serving those in need. In addition to all the other improvements to Grand Island that we have seen during Mike's service on the City Council.
0: A dedication ceremony for that new fire station is scheduled for Thursday. Pollock was re-elected in 2024. The city will now take applicants to fill his term, which runs through 2028. Despite some initial anxiety, students at a Western Nebraska school district say a new cell phone ban is overall positive. Brady Public Schools are among those that have approved a policy that keeps personal electronic devices in locked boxes from bell to bell. The district's decision came after an in-house study measured exactly how

0: often students were being pulled away from their studies. It found that the average student was getting more than 40 notifications on their phone every 15 minutes. District officials say that constant pull made focus almost impossible.
1: It's really hard for kids to multitask throughout the day when their phones or pockets are constantly buzzing throughout the day along with their watches. So this was just a really great way for us to make sure that kids could focus.
0: The district is also offering phone-free parenting resources available for checkout in the school's office for families looking to carry the distraction-free environment into their homes. Nebraska now officially has two new political parties following a state Supreme Court ruling handed down today. In a release by the Secretary of State, Bob Evenin certified both the Nebraska Working People Party and the America First Party, opening the door for voters to register with either group starting today. Both parties can now nominate candidates for the November general election, but those contenders must gather signatures and complete filings by September 1st. Nebraska cattle producers will soon have a new way to turn waste into economic value. A groundbreaking in central Nebraska, bringing together agriculture, energy, and political leaders to mark the start of a major new investment. NCN's Peter Rice has the story from Broken Bow.
2: A major project breaking ground today in central Nebraska, with Neogenics Fuels and Adams Land and Cattle breaking ground on a new renewable natural gas facility at the Adams Feedlot in Broken Bow. The project will use 8 anaerobic digesters to convert cattle manure into pipeline quality renewable natural gas.
3: This project here combines both of those, taking the things that we do really well here in Nebraska around livestock and renewable energy, and combining them to create even more value for the people of the state and for our entire country.
2: Developers say the project could prevent more than 63,000 metric tons of carbon dioxide emissions each year. Governor Jim Pillen says it represents another step in the evolution of Nebraska agriculture.
4: Well, if you think about it, Grandpa, it was about food, lard and soap, and then we've evolved to food, and with the extraordinary work within the ethanol industry, fuel. So Nebraska agriculture's food, fuel, and holy cow, energy. Energy. It's just absolutely extraordinary what's taking place.
2: The companies behind the project say the potential market stretches well beyond Nebraska.
5: Renewable natural gas produced from livestock manure here in rural Nebraska has the potential to become bio-LNG fuel for international shipping, connecting local agricultural producers to growing, glowing global demands for low-carbon fuels, making this an export success story.
2: Officials say Neogenics and Adams are investing nearly $300 million into the project. Construction now begins following Wednesday's groundbreaking ceremony at the Broken Bow feedlot. In Broken Bow, Peter Rice, News Channel Nebraska.
0: Today marks 5 years since Corporal Dagan Page was killed during an attack on an Afghanistan airbase. A community came together Wednesday to honor the Marine who made the ultimate sacrifice. A group in Beaver Lake lined flags along Dagan Page Way. That's the road name in his honor. Organizers say the effort is meant to remind the family that their son will not be forgotten.
6: It's important for us to, it feels like our duty to take care of this family. You know, it feels like we were called to live right here, right now, to stand with them during the aftermath of this tragedy.
0: The flags will be in place along Corporal Dagan Page Street for the next week. While the city of Beatrice hopes for environmental funding in the future, several old buildings at the former Dempster Manufacturing Company site are now down. City officials have attempted to receive federal grant support to bring down the largest sections of plant facilities alongside South Highway 77, but two grant application attempts have gone unfunded so far. The city has budgeted $200,000 annually from local funding. The street department demolished a carpentry shop at the condemned site. Bids were received this year to demolish three additional buildings. That work has been going on for the past couple of weeks. Much of the north side and rear of the Dempster property have now been cleared of dilapidated structures. Rockstar Games is breaking its silence after a massive leak of Grand Theft Auto 6 footage flooded the internet last week. In a statement released to social media today, Rockstar called the unauthorized footage heartbreaking for the team, admitting it is not how they intended fans to see the game after years of development. The breach has been tied to an online hacker operating under the alias CyberLeak, who posted working gameplay clips online while the publisher Take-Two Interactive pursues legal subpoenas. Despite concerns over potential story spoilers, Rockstar confirmed the game remains on track for its official launch on November 19th. Fans won't have to wait long for a legitimate look either. Rockstar plans to release an official extended gameplay preview tomorrow. Stick around here on News Channel Nebraska. We have more news up next.
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9: Nebraska, yes, there is some possibility of showers, and Thursday afternoon, if you're in northwest Nebraska, you might see some. Friday looking pretty clear to start things out, but for the most part, not expecting severe weather. There is the chance of a rogue storm or two popping up, particularly in the western part of the state, but some areas might see some showers, nothing excessive. The drying out and warming up pattern happening here in Nebraska, but not overnight. The lows into the mid-50s in many places, upper 50s, low 60s in others. Tonight's conditions, we just saw that future cast. Southwest Nebraska and the southern Nebraska panhandle could be in store for some precipitation, but we don't think it'll be too severe. Looking at tomorrow, 90 degrees plus out in the panhandle. The rest of the state, between 84, 87, maybe 88 degrees for the high in the main section of Nebraska tomorrow. As far as the conditions, we saw that with the future cast too, that there are some chances for storms in northwest Nebraska, particularly in the Pine Ridge area. Scott's Bluff, you can't rule out some of that, maybe even North Platte and McCook. But for the eastern two-thirds of the state, we expect it to be sunny and those temperatures to be up into the mid to upper 80s throughout Thursday.
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6: In an escalating battle over trade and tariffs with no sign of tensions diffusing soon. Canada Today announced new tariffs intended to match those imposed by the U.S. over the weekend. And President Donald Trump is ramping up his criticism of America's neighbor. Maddie Gannon has the latest from the White House.
7: Rhetoric between the U.S. and Canada over this bubbling trade war has rapidly accelerated over the last 24 hours, and it appears the back and forth in jabs and tariffs is just getting started. President Donald Trump escalated his criticisms with a series of posts on Truth Social Tuesday morning. That started with a post of Trump saying that the U.S. was seriously considering seeking to rename Lake Ontario Lake America, followed by a map with the name change. Trump went on to call Canada the most difficult and unreasonable country to work with and accused it of ripping off the U.S. for decades. That's despite his administration working out a new trade deal between the U.S., Canada, and Mexico during Trump's first term. In response, the Premier of Ontario, Doug Ford, accused Trump Tuesday of wanting to hurt Americans with new tariffs on Canada.
8: President Trump needs to take a couple pages out of Ronald Reagan's book that was dead against tariffs. It just hurts any country when you put tariffs on Canada, especially your number one customer in the entire world.
7: Canada is one of America's top trading partners, but the latest trade war was sparked when talks over tariffs fell apart late last week. As a result, the U.S. allowed new 50% tariffs on about $20 billion worth of Canadian goods to take effect. Trump is now also threatening new 50% tariffs on Canadian trucks, cars, and more in the new year. For Canada's part, officials Tuesday unveiled new dollar-for-dollar tariffs against the U.S., set to take effect September 8th in response. The tariffs range from 15% to 50% and target over 700 American goods. At the White House, I'm Maddie Gannon.
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10: Could fall manure actually hurt your crop? I'm Darren Hefty, along with my brother Brian, on this week's Ag PhD show. 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
13: Significant measles outbreaks are being reported in neighboring states, and Nebraska health officials are telling residents to stay vigilant. State epidemiologist Dr. Sydney Stein issued a news release Wednesday urging Nebraskans to get up to date on their MMR vaccines. This as 17 cases of measles have been confirmed in Iowa. Health and Human Services officials say there are a possible exposure site in a pizza place in

0: Atumwa. Excuse me. Officials say measles is hard to contain because it can remain in the air for more than an hour after a contagious person coughs or sneezes. Two people are in the hospital, one with life-threatening injuries after a camper burst into flames in South Lincoln this morning. Emergency crews say they rushed to 8th and South Streets, where a bystander ran into the burning camper to pull a woman to safety. Fire officials are urging the public to stay clear of the scene due to potential hazardous smoke from an involved e-bike battery. Police have blocked off 8th Street as investigators work to determine the cause. Community members and loved ones gathered at American Legion Post 27 in Beatrice on Tuesday to honor the life of a longtime local bar owner, Del Gibb Hedges. Brandon Muting from our news partners at 1011 Now reports that community members, family, and a line of vintage hot rods celebrated his legacy following his passing after a battle with lung cancer.
1: Beatrice community is mourning the loss of a longtime bar owner, Del Hedges, also known as Gibb. A lot of the community relationships he made was made here at the intersection of South 6th and Perry Streets. It's where his bar, Gibb's Place, used to be.
2: This car was built by his own two hands, and it's been around since longer I can remember.
3: Family and friends say Gibb loved cars. So much that his son Bradley says it wasn't just about driving.
2: I've just seen him build so many cars with his bare hands, and he just loved hot rods and loved everything about it.
3: At his celebration of life, those cars were used as a final goodbye. Filling up the parking lot at the Veterans Club in Beatrice.
2: That was really cool to see, and he would have loved this.
3: One of the cars, a 1927 Ford T-Bucket, a part of that collection.
4: He just had an impact on this town.
3: Gibb's stepson, Zach, followed through a promise to bring the car back to life.
5: What was the last thing that you said to him?
4: Friday at the hospital, I told him I was going to get his car going.
3: And that, he did.
4: It was a great honor because I've never even driven that car until about 2 days ago.
3: But it's not just his love of cars that will be remembered.
6: He sent me flowers for 6 days in a row.
3: His wife Pamela says it will be his kindness too.
6: He would always buy people drinks and even strangers drinks, but that's how he got his friends.
3: 4 years ago, Gibb was diagnosed with lung cancer. Last Friday, Gibb died at a hospital in Hastings.
6: I was laying in this hospital bed with him and my arms wrapped around him, talking to him and consoling him. And at 12:15, he had passed in my arms.
3: Even in moments of sadness, the community is coming together, sharing their stories of Gibb. Many full of laughter, but the hole he leaves behind will be one that can never be replaced.
2: He was my hero. He was somebody that I always looked up to, my mentor, my best friend, and I miss him dearly.
3: Reporting in Beatrice, Brandon Muting, 1011 News.
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2: So I grew up in Lincoln, and every once in a while we'll get to cover the Lincoln Northeast Rockets. 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
3: Kind of that nostalgia that I get to tap into. And I think that is why people enjoy our sports so much, is because we are allowing people to not only cheer for their team, support their communities and players as fans, but also for those who used to play, they get to relive those moments as well.
4: On News Channel Nebraska. Yes, there is some possibility of showers, and Thursday afternoon, if you're in northwest Nebraska, you might see some. Friday looking pretty clear to start things out, but for the most part, not expecting severe weather. There is the chance of a rogue storm or two popping up, particularly in the western part of the state, but some areas might see some showers, nothing excessive. The drying out and warming up pattern happening here in Nebraska, but not overnight. The lows into the mid-50s in many places, upper 50s, low 60s in others. Tonight's conditions, we just saw that future cast. Southwest Nebraska and the southern Nebraska panhandle could be in store for some precipitation, but we don't think it'll be too severe. Looking at tomorrow, 90 degrees plus out in the panhandle. The rest of the state, between 84, 87, maybe 88 degrees for the high in the main section of Nebraska tomorrow. As far as the conditions, we saw that with the future cast too, that there are some chances for storms in northwest Nebraska, particularly in the Pine Ridge area. Scott's Bluff, you can't rule out some of that, maybe even North Platte and McCook. But for the eastern two-thirds of the state, we expect it to be sunny and those temperatures to be up into the mid to upper 80s. Throughout Thursday.
5: Nebraska common sense more than ever. That's why Pete Ricketts is taking on both parties to ban congressional insider trading. Ricketts introduced the law to stop corrupt politicians from gaming the system and lining their own pockets. Career politicians hate it. Washington insiders want to kill it. But Ricketts will never stop fighting for what's right. Call Pete Ricketts. Thank him for fighting to stop insider trading and keep standing for Nebraska.
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0: Nebraska voters will see no changes to the mail-in voting process for this November's general election, despite a recent U.S. Supreme Court ruling regarding federal restrictions. Douglas County Election Commissioner Danielle Jensen confirmed state officials will continue following current Nebraska law as court challenges play out across the country. Election officials will begin mailing out early ballots on Monday, September 28th, and all completed ballots must reach the Election Commission by the time polls close on Election Day, Tuesday, November 3rd. The Norfolk Arts Center is navigating staffing changes and lingering questions. Despite those challenges, board leaders say they're focused on moving forward and continuing to serve local artists and the community. Here's a firsthand look at what I was able to find out.
11: We just all want to keep this legacy alive for Norfolk and its residents.
0: Questions are circulating surrounding the future of the Norfolk Arts Center following recent leadership shifts and the postponement of a major downtown event. The Arts Center has operated without an executive director, a role last filled by Brandy Lee. She was hired in December following a vacancy left the previous October.
11: But I also like Shannon Olson. She does large acrylics.
0: But board president Claire Orwig says the organization isn't going anywhere.
11: Right now, the priority is getting a program coordinator because, you know, the day-to-day does not stop with staffing changes, and we are super, super busy here. We're not going to stop any of our programming because of this staffing change, and it's not the first time that it's happened.
0: Orwig says the cancellation of their community event, Fork Fest, stemmed from administrative hurdles, including obtaining a liquor license at Johnson Park, where they plan the event to be. Orwig also pointed to broader administrative hurdles facing the organization.
11: The younger generation maybe has more options for work, and we're looking for more of a traditional come to the office, like COVID is over, we work from the office.
0: This follows community backlash from last year after a photo depicting two men kissing was removed from a show. Orwig acknowledged a procedural mistake.
11: It was really sad last year that a simple misstep of protocol not being followed caused the firestorm that we dealt with last year. But the protocols were in place. Unfortunately, they weren't followed. So, and then that, of course, is on us.
0: Despite recent staffing changes, Orwig insists the Arts Center isn't slowing down, adding the new plans are already in the works to support local artists. In Norfolk, Tyler Murphy, News Channel Nebraska.
12: I believe consent should be always verbal, so everyone knows both parties are agreed to the same situation, so it's all 100% consensual.
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15: We just thought we were helping her get some better sleep, and it turned out she had had cancer, and not just one, but two kinds. Her dad actually came with her to that appointment. I was like, it's pretty routine, just get her in so we can see if he also thinks she needs her tonsils out. And they called me and said, yes, Dr. Altman thinks her tonsils are enlarged, but there's another issue. When he was doing his thorough examination, masses felt different in her thyroid. And so that same day, he worked again in the ultrasound, and they got it right in the ultrasound.

0: Sheriff's deputies in Scottsbluff County say the 41-year-old local woman was driving her pickup along Sugar Factory Road around 5:50 a.m. when she struck the animal in the dark. Emergency crews say they evaluated the driver at the scene and she declined further medical treatment. Nebraska Game and Parks officials say they recovered the deceased moose. An investigation into child abuse in the Panhandle has expanded to a second victim and scores of new felony charges. 46-year-old Daniel Cortinas of Alliance was arrested back in May on 8 counts of first-degree sexual assault of a child. He now faces 17 additional felony charges. Police say their investigation has turned up multiple images of child sexual abuse material, not only of the first victim, but a second, previously unknown child that Cortinas appears to have abused as well. Alliance police say anyone else who might have any additional information can contact them. Cortinas' next court hearing has not been yet scheduled. Americans are pulling back on their spending. New Commerce Department data released today shows consumers reined in their purchases in July as inflation remained high. Inflation-adjusted spending was flat following a 0.4% increase in June. As consumers pulled back, the national saving rate ticked up to 3% amid solid income gains. The U.S. economy overall grew at 1.5% pace from April through June, down from 2.1% in the first quarter. Time now for a look at your weather forecast with NCN forecaster Michael Shively.
1: Well, thanks, Tyler. Let's check out this forecast, including what the high temps were today. Touched 90 out in western Nebraska in Imperial, Chadron, and Scotts Bluff. Mid-80s most other places, upper 80s in southeast Nebraska. The lows tonight dipping down considerably into the 50s in the northern half of Nebraska and low 60s everywhere else. So a good overnight cool down coming to Nebraska. Might be accompanied with some showers, although we don't expect severe weather except for maybe in the southwesternmost sliver of the Nebraska Panhandle. Tomorrow's highs, much like today, low 90s out west, mid to upper 80s almost everywhere else. As far as the conditions, northwest Nebraska might see some storms, cloudy in western Nebraska with the possibility of some precipitation, but for the most part, the sun will be out and it will be warm.
0: Top stories. Today marks 5 years since Corporal Dagan Page was killed during an attack on an Afghanistan airbase. A community came together Wednesday to honor the Marine who made the ultimate sacrifice. A group in Beaver Lake lined flags along Dagan Page Way. That's the road name in his honor. Organizers say the effort is meant to remind the family that their son will not be forgotten.
2: It's important for us to it feels like our duty to take care of this family. You know, it feels like we were called to live right here, right now, to stand with them during the aftermath of this tragedy.
0: The flags will be in place along Corporal Dagan Page Street for the next week. While the city of Beatrice hopes for environmental funding in the future, several old buildings at the former Dempster Manufacturing Company site are now down. City officials have attempted to receive federal grant support to bring down the largest sections of plant facilities alongside South Highway 77, but two grant application attempts have gone unfunded so far. The city has budgeted $200,000 annually from local funding. The street department demolished a carpentry shop at the condemned site. Bids were received this year to demolish three additional buildings. That work has been going on for the past couple of weeks. Much of the north side and rear of the Dempster property have now been cleared of dilapidated structures. Rockstar Games is breaking its silence after a massive leak of Grand Theft Auto 6 footage flooded the internet last week. In a statement released to social media,

0: Today, Rockstar called the unauthorized footage heartbreaking for the team, admitting it is not how they intended fans to see the game after years of development. The breach has been tied to an online hacker operating under the alias CyberLeak, who posted working gameplay clips online while the publisher Take-Two Interactive pursues legal subpoenas. Despite concerns over potential story spoilers, Rockstar confirmed the game remains on track for its official launch on November 19th. Fans won't have to wait long for a legitimate look either. Rockstar plans to release an official extended gameplay preview tomorrow. Stick around here on News Channel Nebraska. We have more news up next.
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1: The U.S. and Canada seem to be locked in an escalating battle over trade and tariffs with no sign of tensions diffusing soon. Canada Today announced new tariffs intended to match those imposed by the U.S. over the weekend. And President Donald Trump is ramping up his criticism of America's neighbor. Matty Gannon has the latest from the White House.
2: Rhetoric between the U.S. and Canada over this bubbling trade war has rapidly accelerated over the last 24 hours, and it appears the back and forth in jabs and tariffs is just getting started. President Donald Trump escalated his criticisms with a series of posts on Truth Social Tuesday morning. That started with a post of Trump saying that the U.S. was seriously considering seeking to rename Lake Ontario Lake America, followed by a map with the name change. Trump went on to call Canada the most difficult and unreasonable country to work with and accused it of ripping off the U.S. for decades. That's despite his administration working out a new trade deal between the U.S., Canada, and Mexico during Trump's first term. In response, the Premier of Ontario, Doug Ford, accused Trump Tuesday of wanting to hurt Americans with new tariffs on Canada.
3: President Trump needs to take a couple pages out of Ronald Reagan's book that was dead against tariffs. It just hurts any country when you put tariffs on Canada, especially your number one customer in the entire world.
2: Canada is one of America's top trading partners, but the latest trade war was sparked when talks over tariffs fell apart late last week. As a result, the U.S. allowed new 50% tariffs on about $20 billion worth of Canadian goods to take effect. Trump is now also threatening new 50% tariffs on Canadian trucks, cars, and more in the new year. For Canada's part, officials Tuesday unveiled new dollar-for-dollar tariffs against the U.S. set to take effect September 8th in response. The tariffs range from 15% to 50% and target over 700 American goods. At the White House, I'm Maddie Gannon.
1: Now to the weather, here's NCN forecaster Michael Shively with a look at what you can expect.
4: Thank you. Weather forecast now in Nebraska and the high temps from today. We did see 90 degrees in the west, but the rest of the state between 84 and it's about 89 degrees in Beatrice. So a pretty consistent mid to upper 80s for most of the state today. We think relatively calm overnight. There could be some light showers, particularly in the west. Can't rule out a rogue storm or two, but those would be spotty if any of those storms develop, and we don't expect extreme severe weather to accompany those. Thursday, not much chance for rain, and Friday is really when the intermittent chances return. It's largely a warming up, drying out period here for today and tomorrow. Speaking of the overnight hours, as low as 53 in the Sioux City area, and stays as warm as 63 in Hastings, but mid-50s, upper-50s, so good cool down overnight for much of Nebraska. As far as the conditions to expect, some clouds maybe bringing some storms, but they won't be strong in the North Platte, Scotts Bluff type of areas. Otherwise, pretty clear in the overnight hours. Looking ahead to tomorrow and those temps, 85 in Hardington and Grand Island, 87 in Lincoln and Imperial, as hot as 92 degrees in Chandron. Conditions, previewed that a bit. Northwest Nebraska, you might get some rain, and it could be accompanied by hail and high winds on Thursday, but everybody else mostly staying dry and not even too cloudy tomorrow. What about the extended forecast? Northeast Nebraska, get used to the 90s come Saturday. The high is going to live there really through Monday, and storm chances return midweek next week. Southeast Nebraska really gets hotter come Saturday at 96 for the high, 95 on Sunday, and expecting highs to remain in the 90s through the bulk of next week. Central Nebraska, 85 degrees for a high tomorrow with a low of 65. Then that heat starts to come on Saturday. We said this yesterday as well, the Nebraska State.

0: State Fair opens on Friday in Grand Island. It will be going through Labor Day, so lots of time to get to Grand Island to enjoy the festivities. Keep the weather in mind if you do go. Bring the sunscreen, wear appropriate clothing because it will be warmer come Saturday and Sunday. Pretty good temperatures really for the opening day, 88 and 70 for the low on Friday. Northwest Nebraska, the chance for rain comes tomorrow, but not much in terms of precipitation on the extended forecast after that. Temperatures into the 90s most days. Southwest Nebraska might even get to 100 degrees on Saturday, so be prepared for some heat to hit the McCook area come this weekend.
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0: football season is just around the corner. For many schools in the NAIA, including the Doan Tigers, that season kicks off this Saturday. We get you set for the 2026 season by bringing back our Coach Conversation series, where Doan head coach Jonathan Johnson joins our Tim Hackett to talk all things Tiger football.
1: Culture is something that you and I have talked about a lot. It's super important, but I think Coach Sarkisian said it best. Culture is not what you put on a T-shirt. It's what you live every day. And we've really been trying to get across to our guys, living our standards. And that's in everything that we do. It's on the field. It's in the classroom. It's in the community. And these guys have done that outstandingly all year. 3.3 GPA last year, 85 community service events throughout the spring, a record number of guys here in the summer, just living the things that we expect to see. While you'll still see a young football team, it is a young, experienced football team. We have a lot of sophomores starting that started last year, all 11 games.

0: all 10 games and had the opportunity to really get a ton of experience under their belt. Now they've had a spring, now they've had a summer, now they've had a fall camp again. And you'll see 10 seniors this year as well, guys that we're really proud of. So I think we're in a great place as a program going into year three. I appreciate our administration's patience and understanding and our alumni and our base knowing what we're building and what we're doing. And it's more than just football. It's all encompassing. It all goes together, and you got to live it daily. And I think we're in that place to see the win-loss total start to change and to see us really turn that corner. And so, Coach Jackson has been a very storied coach there, had a great playing career. He actually played at Oklahoma for Mike Leach. He is an air raid system guy and had an outstanding playing career and then got into coaching. He's done some great things. 2 years ago at Texas College, they went 8-3, and he was the region coach of the year. He is an outstanding coach, very well connected in our business, and has done a lot down there to really build this program up. Had a tough last year. I think they lost a number of players after the 8-3 season. But we know that they will be a super talented bunch, and that coach will have them coached up very well. And I felt like we needed something like that for getting going before we get into a very tough GPAC schedule, that we needed to see speed and we needed to compete.
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0: Well, hello there and good morning. It's Thursday, August 27th, and you're watching News Channel Nebraska. My name's Eric McKay. Thank you so much for joining us. Coming up for you this hour, a controversial proclamation temporarily pausing tariffs on ground beef has been signed. We've got details on the way. And cattle producers in central Nebraska will soon have a new way to turn waste into economic value. We'll tell you how and have much more coming up. But first, pretty nice day today around the state of Nebraska. Michael J. Anthony has your details now in your AccuWeather forecast.
1: Relatively super Thursday out there for most of us as temps are staying relatively steady where they've been for most of the week. A possibility of a few storms there and a very slim chance that they'll be strong or severe. And most of that will be situated out west. As you can see, temps staying in the 80s for most of us, 90s as you get out into the panhandle. That is going to be the hottest part of the state for the next few days, particularly as we get into the weekend. Tonight, as you get out and enjoy that lunar eclipse, lows in the 60s across most of the state, 50s there down in the Lincoln area, but again, very consistent all across the state. Those showers and storms that we talked about blanketing the western half of Nebraska. Again, very slim chance of strong or severe ones. Heating up out west, 90s for most of that part of the state, 80s for the east, and lots of sunshine.
0: We'll have your full forecast coming up later this hour. First, though, let's take a look at our top headlines today. President Trump has signed a proclamation that will temporarily pause tariffs on certain ground beef products. The move allows 300,000 metric tons of ground beef to be imported with lower tariffs for the next 90 days. And neither Trump nor Ag Secretary Brooke Rollins have said which countries the beef will be imported from. Trump says he would consider ending the pause on tariffs if the move doesn't result in lower prices of imported beef for consumers. But ranchers, lawmakers, Republican and Democrat alike, and some cattle associations, including the Nebraska Farm Bureau, have all come out against the pause. State Attorney General Mike Hilger is threatening legal action against the city of Lincoln if officials fail to place three charter amendments on the November ballot. In a letter sent this week, Hilger's demanded the city confirm by today that it will submit the measures, which cover city council term limits, election dates, and voting rights, by the September 1st deadline.
2: If the city is going to ignore a direct constitutional command, and in doing so, disenfranchise citizens of the city from having their voice heard on those charter amendments, then we will be prepared to act.
0: The warning follows a turbulent petition drive marked by a signature fraud investigation that led to six arrests. Despite those issues, county officials say they've officially certified signatures for two of the proposed amendments. Nebraska now officially has two new political parties. Secretary of State Bob Evnen certified both the Nebraska Working People Party and the America First Party. That opens the door for voters to register with either group starting this week. Both parties can nominate candidates for the November general election. Those contenders, though, have to gather signatures quickly. They have to be filed by September 1st. Cattle producers in central Nebraska will soon have a new way to turn waste into economic value. Agriculture, energy, and political leaders all came together yesterday to mark the start of a major new investment. Peter Rice has more.
3: A major project breaking ground today in central Nebraska with Neogenix Fuels and Adams Land and Cattle breaking ground on a new renewable natural gas facility at the Adams Feedlot in Broken Bow. The project will use eight anaerobic digesters to convert cattle manure into pipeline quality renewable natural gas.
4: This project here combines both of those, taking the things that we do really well here in Nebraska around livestock and renewable energy and combining them to create even more value for the people of the state and for our entire country.
3: Developers say the project could prevent more than 63,000 metric tons of carbon dioxide emissions each year. Governor Jim Pillen says it represents another step in the evolution of Nebraska agriculture.
5: Well, if you think about it, Grandpa, it was about food, lard and soak. And then we've evolved to food, and with the extraordinary work within the ethanol industry, fuel. So Nebraska agriculture's food, fuel, and holy cow, energy. Energy. It's just absolutely extraordinary what's taking place.
3: The companies behind the project say the potential market stretches well beyond Nebraska.
6: Renewable natural gas produced from livestock, manure here in rural Nebraska, has the potential to become bio-LNG fuel for international shipping, connecting local agricultural producers to growing global demands for low-carbon fuels, making this an export success story.
3: Officials say Neogenyx and Adams are investing nearly $300 million into the project. Construction now begins following Wednesday's groundbreaking ceremony at the Broken Bow feedlot. In Broken Bow, Peter Rice, News Channel Nebraska.
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7: What does it mean to be a true Nebraskan? 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

0: I worked with Republicans to cut wasteful spending and balance the budget. 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
4: As we reported yesterday, Meta has agreed to pay around $18 billion to end a landmark lawsuit. Multiple states, including Nebraska, sued the social media giant, alleging the company intentionally designed addictive platforms that harmed young people's mental health. As part of the settlement, Meta's agreed to make changes to its platforms to make them safer for kids. Jen Sullivan breaks it down.
5: In a landmark legal battle, Meta, the owner of Facebook and Instagram, has agreed to pay roughly $18 billion over claims the company designed its platforms to be addictive and harming to young users' mental health. The lawsuit was brought jointly by 29 states in 2023.
6: This is the era of holding big tech accountable.
5: Multiple state attorneys general praising the outcome, including New Jersey, where the payout is the largest state consumer protection settlement in history outside the big tobacco settlements of the 1990s.
7: Meta was telling parents everywhere that their top concern was the safety of their children, and it wasn't. Their top concern was making a buck.
5: Meta has long denied that its platforms harm children and did not admit wrongdoing as part of the settlement. The company saying in part, ensuring teens have a safe and productive experience on our platforms is an absolute imperative for Meta. As part of the settlement, the tech giant agreed to implement sweeping new safety measures to protect users under 18, including things like a 2-hour daily time limit, night mode that would block users under 18 from using the apps between midnight and 6 a.m., school mode where notifications will be muted during school hours, disabling cosmetic surgery and extreme makeup filters, and strengthening parental controls. Those changes are still pending judicial approval.
8: This is a groundbreaking step. This is historic to protect our kids.
5: Meta said it will pay out 70% of the settlement fund to the states in annual installments over the next decade. The remaining 30% will be paid only if YouTube and TikTok agree to make payments to the states and similar changes to their apps. For Consumer Watch, I'm Jen Sullivan.
4: While the city of Beatrice hopes for environmental funding in the future, several old buildings at the former Dempster Manufacturing Company site are now down. City officials have been trying to get federal grant support to bring down the largest sections of the plant facilities along South Highway 77, but 2 grant application attempts have gone unfunded. So far, the city has budgeted $200,000 annually from local funding for work at the site. The street department recently demolished a carpentry shop at the condemned site. Bids were received this year to demolish 3 other buildings. That work has been going on for the past couple weeks. Much of the north side and rear of the Dempster property have now been cleared of dilapidated structures. Well, the weather finally calming down a bit as we wrap up the week. Details next in your AccuWeather forecast. 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
3: 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I'm Tori Schulman here with my co-host Al Jackson. 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
4: Well, Tori, it's like you said, anyone that's been injured in an accident, give us a call right now and find out how much money you can potentially get for your accident.
3: Thanks, Al. 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
5: I'm Pete Ricketts, and I approve this message.
6: The Democratic Socialist agenda, I mean, I see some good things in there.
7: That's Dan Osborne praising socialists. Osborne paid himself hundreds of thousands of dollars, bankrolled by the far left. They pay Osborne. Osborne supports their radical policies.
8: There definitely needs to be a clear path to citizenship. Let's give him a damn Social Security card already.
6: The Democratic Socialist agenda, I see some good things in there.
7: Dan Osborne, fake independent. Read.
9: Work week, and that's just the way we like it weather-wise anyway, is temps staying for the most part where they are before they start to heat up for the weekend, and very little storm action out there to speak of, especially not of the severe variety, an extremely slim chance of that tonight, and most of it will be in the western half of the state. As we said, temps staying very consistent. They've been in the 80s almost all week long, and they'll stay there with the exception of the Panhandle, which is going to be really hot this weekend. So you're getting a little preview today with highs in the low 90s, and that'll continue to warm up as we get into the weekend. Lows in the 60s across almost the entire state tonight, with the exception of Lincoln, as you'll see, upper 50s for your low. So a nice cool night to get out there and watch that total lunar eclipse. Ooh, exciting stuff there. As we get into the Thursday night, you will see some storms out in the western half of Nebraska. Very slim chance of severe weather, but it always is a possibility in our neck of the woods, isn't it? Friday should be pretty fabulous if you don't mind a little heat out west. Again, highs in the 80s for most of the state, but yes, mid 90s. The one little bit of good news is that it will be very dry, so don't expect a whole lot of humidity this weekend. So we got that going for us, which is nice, along with lots of sunshine for your Friday.
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6: Welcome back to News Channel Nebraska. Let's take a look at some other top stories from around the state today. This time of year, an additional outdoor sport comes into season in Nebraska, one that not many know about. Bullfrogging season is underway in the Cornhusker State. It's the art of fishing for frogs and might just lead to a tasty dinner. Jake Bartecki has more.
7: This right here, obviously, is a fishing rod, but in the Cornhusker State in the late summer and into the fall, it can double as a fish and frog rod. The art of frogging is kind of treating it like a fish and going fishing, but catching a frog, and you can even use what you might just use to catch a bass on the end of your line.
8: Usually it's go out and walk the banks, maybe slop in the mud a little bit, and either catch them by hand or by rod and reel. And it's fun to do. And the end result is you have frog legs to eat, which are, in my opinion, really good to eat.
7: Daryl Bauer of Nebraska Game Parks Fisheries says frogs, especially the American bullfrog, are predators.
8: They'll eat anything that doesn't eat them first.
7: With a reactionary attack bite, they'll chase moving lures on the surface that can look like anything from a smaller frog, maybe an insect, or even just a small shape. Strategies for catching frogs varies.
8: During the day, you can use a rod and reel and any kind of a small, I like something colorful so the frogs can see it. And the bullfrogs are predators, very definitely. So they see the movement and they'll come over and grab it and eat it. And that's just like fishing then. When they eat it, you set the hook and you reel a frog in.
7: While some go with the standard rod and reel, others prefer to chase frogs at night with a flashlight. The season lasts from August 15th to Halloween, and frogs must be at least 4.5 inches long to be harvested.
8: And he's just a hair over 4.5.
7: If you're lucky enough to catch a few, Bauer encourages trying frog legs, a popular dish for people across the state.
8: I'm not going to tell you they taste like chicken because I think they taste a little bit sweeter than chicken, a little bit chewy. They got a firm texture to them. But I love frog legs. You fry them up, it's pretty simple to fix them, and they're good eating.
7: In Lincoln, Jake Bartecki, News Channel Nebraska.
6: Most of the storms have moved on. Things are going to start warming up now as we get into the weekend. Details next in your AccuWeather forecast. 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
6: Slide into the weekend. Some people call it a Thursday, and things are really kind of sliding down into mild, very seasonable, even maybe a little bit below seasonable temperatures. For most of us, it is heating up out west, and it's going to be even hotter this weekend. So you get a little appetizer today if you're out in the panhandle with highs in the low 90s, 80s for most of the rest of the state. Lots of sunshine for us today. So a few storms rolling in tonight, along with very consistent temps all across the state. Looks like we're all going to be seeing 60s with the exception of Lincoln, upper 50s for your low. So for most of us, a good night to get out and enjoy the total lunar eclipse, which will happen late tonight. And the only exception, people who might not be able to see it, the western half of the state with some showers and storms. Very low risk for strong or severe weather, but always a possibility, isn't it? So always find ways to stay alert, but really shouldn't be too much of an issue. Otherwise, a partly cloudy overnight. Friday, fantastic. If you can stand the heat, we'll see in 90s, mid-90s-ish for your western part of Nebraska, 80s for the rest of us. Lots of sunshine for tomorrow, and we do have one bright spot, which is that with the increasing heat, we won't be getting increasing humidity. So it'll be a relatively dry heat this weekend. So when you see those temps that we're about to preview for your extended forecast, know that the heat index really shouldn't tick it up more than a degree or two, if at all. And here we go with highs in the 90s for the weekend for the Northeast. Then things start to settle back down and then heat back up midweek with a chance of a few spotty storms Wednesday in the Northeast. More of the same for the Southeast, a little bit warmer there, but again, mid-90s for your weekend with lots of sunshine. Again, a dry heat, so should be relatively tolerable. A brief dip in temp before it gets back into the 90s for the rest of the week. Central seeing more of the same, low to mid-90s for your highs this weekend. A brief cooling trend, then heating back up along with some storms midweek. And as we talked about, the Northwest and the Southwest, as you'll see in a moment, hottest parts of the state, you do get a little bit of an earlier cool down than the rest of us. You'll start to dip back down into the 80s as you get into Sunday after several straight days of highs in the 90s, and then a very brief rest, but just a couple of days, and then back up into the 90s we go with a chance of some precipitation on Wednesday. And yes, Southwest, a scorcher of a weekend, going to be right around 100 for Saturday and for Sunday. Then you get a couple of days of cool down and then back to the heat. Mother Nature is going to milk all she can out of August and even into early September. So hang in there. Heat, but it's dry. It's coming.

0: people are in the hospital, one with life-threatening injuries after a camper burst into flames in the capital city yesterday. Emergency crews say they rushed to 8th and South Streets on Lincoln's south side. A bystander ran into the burning camper to pull the woman to safety. Fire officials were urging the public to stay clear of the scene. They said there was potential hazardous smoke from an e-bike battery involved in the fire. Police had blocked off 8th Street as investigators worked to determine the cause. An investigation into child abuse in the Panhandle has expanded to a second victim and scores of new felony charges. 46-year-old Daniel Cortinas of Alliance was arrested back in May on 8 counts of first-degree sexual assault of a child. He now faces 17 additional felonies. Police say their investigation has turned up multiple images of child sexual abuse material, not only of the first victim, but a second previously unknown child that Cortinas appears to have abused as well. Alliance police say anyone else who might have any additional information can contact them. Cortinas' next court hearing has not yet been scheduled. A driver walked away with only minor injuries early yesterday after slamming into a moose in the Panhandle. Sheriff's deputies in Scotts Bluff County say the 41-year-old woman was driving her pickup before sunrise when she struck the animal. Emergency crews say they evaluated the driver at the scene and she declined further medical treatment. State Game and Parks officials say the moose was killed. Police in Lincoln say they're seeing a sharp rise in e-bike and scooter thefts this year. Nearly 100 have been stolen since January. Officers say almost 70% of them were left unlocked. Less than 10% have been recovered, mostly because authorities say owners don't know their serial numbers. The police are partnering with local safety groups for a back-to-school open house next Monday to offer tips on how to keep e-bikes safe. Nebraska voters should see no changes to the mail-in voting process for this November's general election, despite a recent U.S. Supreme Court ruling regarding federal restrictions. Douglas County's election commissioner, Danielle Jensen, says state officials are continuing to follow the current Nebraska law as court challenges play out across the country. Election offices will begin mailing out early ballots on Monday, September 28th. All of the completed ballots have to reach the election commission by the time polls close on election day, Tuesday, November 3rd. Extreme heat, wildfires continuing their grip on the western U.S. The latest next. First, Michael J. Anthony and your AccuWeather forecast.
1: Relatively super Thursday out there for most of us as temps are staying relatively steady where they've been for most of the week. A possibility of a few storms there and a very slim chance that they'll be strong or severe. And most of that will be situated out west. As you can see, temps staying in the 80s for most of us, 90s as you get out into the Panhandle. That is going to be the hottest part of the state for the next few days, particularly as we get into the weekend. Tonight, as you get out and enjoy that lunar eclipse, lows in the 60s across most of the state, 50s there down in Lincoln area, but again, very consistent all across the state. Those showers and storms that we talked about blanketing the western half of Nebraska. Again, very slim chance of strong or severe ones. Heating up out west, 90s for most of that part of the state, 80s for the east, and lots of sunshine.
0: Multiple states' evacuations being downgraded in some cases, but the devastation remains. Meanwhile, a brutal heat wave is hitting parts of the West. Reed Binion has more.
2: Like we said, we predicted the wind shift last night and we were prepared for it. Obviously, the fire grew, but we had those preemptive lines in place.
3: Crews in North Texas are battling a fast-moving wildfire that has exploded in size since starting Monday. According to officials, the Ross Fire had burned at least 80,000 acres as of Wednesday night, with just 12% containment. The blaze has damaged structures and forced evacuations. Meanwhile, to the west,

0: Officials in Nevada say firefighters have stopped the forward progress of a massive wildfire that's torched thousands of acres just northwest of Reno. The Hawk Fire has been burning since Saturday.
1: Current acreage on our fire is 15,085 acres. We are at 85% containment.
0: Crews still have a lot of work to do extinguishing hotspots on the fire's perimeter in hopes of letting evacuated residents return home.
1: We have 586 personnel on the incident.
0: As of Tuesday afternoon, officials said roughly 5,000 people remained in the red evacuate now status.
2: Saturday night, me and pretty much everyone I knew, we couldn't get a hotel, so we slept in the car overnight.
0: According to officials, more than 40 homes and one commercial structure had been destroyed as of Tuesday afternoon. In neighboring California, crews are battling a new wildfire in the Big Sur area. The Plaskett Fire is threatening structures and forcing residents from their homes. That blaze burning as Southern California swelters under a heat wave. The Los Angeles area has already seen temperatures in the upper 90s this week, and the oppressive heat is set to continue for days. I'm Reed Binion reporting.
3: A Northeast Nebraska Art Center navigating staffing changes and lingering questions. Despite those challenges, board leaders say they're focused on moving forward and continuing to serve local artists and the community. Tyler Murphy has more.
4: We just all want to keep this legacy alive for Norfolk and its residents.
5: Questions are circulating surrounding the future of the Norfolk Arts Center following recent leadership shifts and the postponement of a major downtown event. The Arts Center has operated without an executive director, a role last filled by Brandy Lee. She was hired in December following a vacancy left the previous October.
4: But I also like Shannon Olson. She does large acrylics.
5: But board president Claire Orwig says the organization isn't going anywhere.
4: Right now, the priority is getting a program coordinator because, you know, the day-to-day does not stop with staffing changes, and we are super, super busy here. We're not going to stop any of our programming because of this staffing change, and it's not the first time that it's happened.
5: Orwig says the cancellation of their community event, Fork Fest, stemmed from administrative hurdles, including obtaining a liquor license at Johnson Park, where they plan the event to be. Orwig also pointed to broader administrative hurdles facing the organization.
4: The younger generation maybe has more options for work, and we're looking for more of a traditional come to the office, like COVID is over, we work from the office.
5: This follows community backlash from last year after a photo depicting two men kissing was removed from a show. Orwig acknowledged a procedural mistake.
4: It was really sad last year that a simple misstep of protocol not being followed caused the firestorm that we dealt with last year. But the protocols were in place. Unfortunately, they weren't followed. So, and then that, of course, is on us.
5: Despite recent staffing changes, Orwig insists the Arts Center isn't slowing down, adding the new plans are already in the works to support local artists. In Norfolk, Tyler Murphy, News Channel Nebraska.
3: Americans are pulling back on their spending. New Commerce Department data released yesterday shows consumers reined in their purchases in July as inflation remained high. Inflation-adjusted spending was flat following a 0.4% increase in June. As consumers pulled back, the national saving rate tipped up to 3% amid solid income gains there. The U.S. economy overall grew at a 1.5% pace from April through June. That was down from 2.1% in the first quarter. The Food and Drug Administration has fast-tracked approval of a groundbreaking new pancreatic cancer drug offering fresh hope to patients like former Nebraska U.S. Senator Ben Sasse. Clinical trials show the daily pill called RazinQ doubled the median survival rate for stage 4 pancreatic cancer compared to standard chemotherapy. Sasse announced his terminal diagnosis late last year. He recently joined a trial for the drug at UNMC. Yesterday, federal officials hailed the early approval as a major milestone for patients facing hard-to-treat cancers.
6: The patients who were treated with chemotherapy had an average survival of only 6 months, 6.5 months.

0: It's a danger that arises with age. 1 in 4 older adults ages 65 and older report falling every year. It can lead to severe injuries, even death.
1: Broken shoulders, broken arms, broken wrists, broken hips, God forbid. Those are tough injuries to recover from.
0: Sports medicine Dr. Hunter Rafit with Orlando Health says the first way to prevent falls is to walk regularly. Adding resistance exercises as part of a daily routine can also help build and maintain muscle mass. Next, work on your balance. Activities like yoga and Pilates are great for that. Even walking on soft, shifting surfaces like sand can increase muscle work and burn more calories while being gentle on joints. Third, wear good supportive shoes.
1: We see a lot of people that wear flip-flops. Those are, I tell people, bad for feet, but good for business. They result in a lot of falls, unfortunately.
0: Fourth, reduce home hazards. Rafith says rugs, coffee tables, pets, wet spots on the floor, and tile all cause a lot of falls. So make sure lighting is good and there aren't slick surfaces. And finally, be mindful of medications. Some can affect balance or make a person dizzy and less stable. So he says to talk to your doctor about any side effects you may have from prescriptions you're taking. And if you do have a fall, see a doctor.
1: It's always easy to shoot an x-ray of those type of injuries to make sure that we don't have any broken bones or anything more serious like that.
0: For Health Minute, I'm Mandy Gaither.
2: There's a new study out that suggests body mass index might not be a perfect measure of health for some seniors. It includes 14 years of data from nearly 7,000 people 65 and older. The study finds a larger waist circumference correlates with a higher risk of early death, but it links being overweight based on BMI to having a lower risk. Experts say that's not an excuse to run out for a cheeseburger. They say weight loss in seniors comes from muscle reduction or could be a sign of disease. In fact, the study shows those who are underweight have almost twice the risk of early death compared to those with a normal BMI. Now, experts also noted people with obesity who died too young to reach the age of 65 weren't part of the study. A century-old tribute to local World War I veterans takes center stage this weekend in Platte County. Parishioners at St. Michael's in Tarnov built the Our Lady of Lourdes Grotto back in 1926 to honor 16 local soldiers who served overseas. Now, 100 years later, the community is celebrating the iconic monument during its annual fall festival this Sunday. Organizers say visitors can enjoy a spaghetti dinner, tour the parish grounds, and visit the local heritage museum. The weather finally starting to calm down more consistently as we wrap up the week. Details next in your AccuWeather forecast. 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
3: News Channel Nebraska has more college football this weekend. 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
5: The work week, and that's just the way we like it weather-wise anyway, is temps staying for the most part where they are before they start to heat up for the weekend, and very little storm action out there to speak of, especially not of the severe variety, an extremely slim chance of that tonight, and most of it will be in the western half of the state. As we said, temps staying very consistent. They've been in the 80s almost all week long, and they'll stay there with the exception of the Panhandle, which is going to be really hot this weekend. So you're getting a little preview today with highs in the low 90s, and that'll continue to warm up as we get into the weekend. Lows in the 60s across almost the entire state tonight, with the exception of Lincoln, as you'll see, upper 50s for your low. So a nice cool night to get out there and watch that total lunar eclipse. Ooh, exciting stuff there. As we get into the Thursday night, you will see some storms out in the western half of Nebraska. Very slim chance of severe weather, but it always is a possibility in our neck of the woods, isn't it? Friday should be pretty fabulous if you don't mind a little heat out west. Again, highs in the 80s for most of the state.

0: But yes, mid-90s, the one little bit of good news is that it will be very dry, so don't expect a whole lot of humidity this weekend. So we got that going for us, which is nice, along with lots of sunshine for your Friday.
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13: I'm Pete Ricketts, and I approve this message.
14: Liberal Dan Osborne is running from his record.
15: My policies are plastic. They're malleable. I can change as I go.
14: But Osborne's policies just get more extreme. Boys and girls sports, citizenship and benefits for illegals.
16: There definitely needs to be a clear path to citizenship. Let's give him a damn Social Security card already.
14: Enriching himself, selling out to the far left. Dan Osborne, way too extreme.
17: Nebraska. Let's take another look at our top stories today. President Trump has signed a proclamation that will temporarily pause tariffs on certain ground beef products. The move allows 300,000 metric tons of ground beef to be imported with lower tariffs for the next 90 days. And neither Trump nor Ag Secretary Brooke Rollins have said which countries the beef will be imported from. Trump says he would consider ending the pause on tariffs if the move doesn't result in lower prices of imported beef for consumers. But ranchers, lawmakers, Republican and Democrat alike, and some cattle

0: Associations, including the Nebraska Farm Bureau, have all come out against the pause. Nebraska now officially has two new political parties. Secretary of State Bob Evnen certified both the Nebraska Working People Party and the America First Party. That opens the door for voters to register with either group starting this week. Both parties can nominate candidates for the November general election. Those contenders, though, have to gather signatures quickly. They have to be filed by September 1st. Cattle producers in central Nebraska will soon have a new way to turn waste into economic value. Agriculture, energy, and political leaders all came together yesterday to mark the start of a major new investment. Peter Rice has more.
1: A major project breaking ground today in central Nebraska, with Neogenix Fuels and Adams Land and Cattle breaking ground on a new renewable natural gas facility at the Adams Feedlot in Broken Bow. The project will use 8 anaerobic digesters to convert cattle manure into pipeline quality renewable natural gas.
2: This project here combines both of those, taking the things that we do really well here in Nebraska around livestock and renewable energy and combining them to create even more value for the people of the state and for our entire country.
1: Developers say the project could prevent more than 63,000 metric tons of carbon dioxide emissions each year. Governor Jim Pillen says it represents another step in the evolution of Nebraska agriculture.
3: Well, if you think about it, Grandpa, it was about food, lard and soak, and then we've evolved to food, and with the extraordinary work within the ethanol industry, fuel. So Nebraska agriculture's food, fuel, and holy cow, energy. Energy. It's just absolutely extraordinary what's taking place.
1: The companies behind the project say the potential market stretches well beyond Nebraska.
4: Renewable natural gas produced from livestock manure here in rural Nebraska has the potential to become bio-LNG fuel for international shipping, connecting local agricultural producers to growing, glowing global demands for low-carbon fuels, making this an export success story.
1: Officials say Neogenix and Adams are investing nearly $300 million into the project. Construction now begins following Wednesday's groundbreaking ceremony at the Broken Bow feedlot. In Broken Bow, Peter Rice, News Channel Nebraska.
0: The high school football season begins tonight. We'll preview one of the state championship favorites next in sports. You're watching NCN.
5: Slide into the weekend. Some people call it a Thursday, and things are really kind of sliding down into mild, very seasonable, even maybe a little bit below seasonable temperatures. For most of us, it is heating up out west, and it's going to be even hotter this weekend. So you get a little appetizer today if you're out in the panhandle with highs in the low 90s, 80s for most of the rest of the state. Lots of sunshine for us today. So a few storms rolling in tonight, along with very consistent temps all across the state. Looks like we're all going to be seeing 60s with the exception of Lincoln, upper 50s for your low. So for most of us, a good night to get out and enjoy the total lunar eclipse, which will happen late tonight. And the only exception, people who might not be able to see it, the western half of the state with some showers and storms. Very low risk for strong or severe weather, but always a possibility, isn't it? So always find ways to stay alert, but really shouldn't be too much of an issue. Otherwise, a partly cloudy overnight. Friday, fantastic. If you can stand the heat, we'll see in 90s, mid-90s-ish for your western part of Nebraska, 80s for the rest of us. Lots of sunshine for tomorrow, and we do have one bright spot, which is that with the increasing heat, we won't be getting increasing humidity. So it'll be a relatively dry heat this weekend. So when you see those temps that we're about to preview for your extended forecast, know that the heat index really shouldn't tick it up more than a degree or two, if at all. And here we go with highs in the 90s for the weekend for the northeast. Then things start to settle back down, and then heat back up midweek with a chance of a few spotty storms Wednesday in the Northeast.

0: More of the same for the southeast, a little bit warmer there, but again, mid-90s for your weekend with lots of sunshine. Again, a dry heat, so should be relatively tolerable. A brief dip in temp before it gets back into the 90s for the rest of the week. Central seeing more of the same, low to mid-90s for your highs this weekend. A brief cooling trend, then heating back up along with some storms midweek. And as we talked about, the northwest and the southwest, as you'll see in a moment, hottest parts of the state, you do get a little bit of an earlier cool down than the rest of us. You'll start to dip back down into the 80s as you get into Sunday after several straight days of highs in the 90s, and then a very brief respite, just a couple of days, and then back up into the 90s we go, with a chance of some precipitation on Wednesday. And yes, southwest, a scorcher of a weekend, going to be right around 100 for Saturday and for Sunday. Then you get a couple of days of cool down and then back to the heat. Mother Nature is going to milk all she can out of August and even into early September. So hang in there. Heat, but it's dry. It's coming.
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7: What does it mean to be a true Nebraskan? 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
9: Consent is not assumed, it's communicated.
10: I believe consent should be always verbal, so everyone knows both parties are agreed to the same situation, so it's all 100% consensual.
11: If you're being pressured into it when you don't really want to, you're gonna probably say yes to things that you're not really ready for.
10: Not assuming someone's willing to say yes, and like not forcing someone to say yes.

High school football season begins for many tonight, and it features the defending champions in Class B looking to retain their championship, the Waverly Vikings. They're heading west on I-80 tonight to take on Northwest in Grand Island. The top-ranked Vikings return quarterback Broxton Tepley and key wideout and utility player Gavin McMillan. Tepley, a South Dakota commit, while McMillan will continue his football career at North Dakota. The Vikings went a perfect 13-0 last year, capping off their season with a 42-27 win over Gretna East in the state championship game. To volleyball, where a new season getting underway tonight in Beatrice with a match.

0: matchup at home against Crete. Zach Polk previews the Lady O's upcoming season.
1: The wait is finally over. Beatrice Volleyball is ready to get on the court and get the season underway. Coach Ava Van Winkle, with season number 2 on the horizon, is excited to keep things rolling after a great offseason with her team.
2: We worked really hard in the weight room. The girls put a lot of time and effort into open gyms. We've been working on getting stronger, getting faster, and now that it's year 2, it's been easier for us to kind of implement some of those summer routines, and now they kind of know what to expect.
1: Senior Emma Peterson believes they are ready to take the next step.
3: We're really excited. I think we're going to do really well. I think we're going to show what we're really about and how much potential we have this year.
1: With some senior leadership returning, there's also a lot of emphasis on a new group of freshmen joining the team. Senior Shay Martin is ready to see what that freshman group can do on the floor.
4: I think they're really ready to compete. I think everybody's ready to compete and work hard throughout the season.
1: Coach Van Winkle is also eager to see what the underclassmen can do, but overall just ready to compete.
2: We're really excited to get the season started. We have a really great group of freshmen, and I'm excited to come watch them come in and start to play some games and get to show off their talents. And we have some great returning seniors and juniors and sophomores that are ready to get at it. After this long week of training, we're excited to get into some games.
1: From Beatrice, I'm Zach Polk, News Channel Nebraska.
0: And a racing legend is being honored in a big way. NASCAR renaming a popular short track event after late champion Kyle Busch. The annual fall race at the Bullring, held during Las Vegas Motor Speedway weekend, will now be named the Kyle Busch Classic. The inaugural race scheduled for October 2nd. During his career, Busch won 2 titles at the Bullring in Las Vegas. He also won 2 NASCAR Series championships. The 41-year-old died back in May after developing sepsis while hospitalized for pneumonia. And that's sports for your Thursday. Stick around. We've got more news and weather on the way next. Thanks for joining us. Have a great day. This is News Channel Nebraska. Well, hello there and good morning. It's Thursday, August 27th, and you're watching News Channel Nebraska. My name's Eric McKay. Thank you so much for joining us. Coming up for you this hour, a controversial proclamation temporarily pausing tariffs on ground beef has been signed. We've got details on the way. And cattle producers in central Nebraska will soon have a new way to turn waste into economic value. We'll tell you how and have much more coming up. But first, pretty nice day today around the state of Nebraska. Michael J. Anthony has your details now in your AccuWeather forecast.
5: Typically super Thursday out there for most of us as temps are staying relatively steady where they've been for most of the week. A possibility of a few storms there and a very slim chance that they'll be strong or severe. And most of that will be situated out west. As you can see, temps staying in the 80s for most of us, 90s as you get out into the panhandle. That is going to be the hottest part of the state for the next few days, particularly as we get into the weekend. Tonight, as you get out and enjoy that lunar eclipse, lows in the 60s across most of the state, 50s there down in Lincoln area. But again, very consistent all across the state. Those showers and storms that we talked about blanketing the western half of Nebraska. Again, very slim chance of strong or severe ones. Heating up out west, 90s for most of that part of the state, 80s for the east, and lots of sunshine.
0: We'll have your full forecast coming up later this hour. First, though, let's take a look at our top headlines today. President Trump has signed a proclamation that will temporarily pause tariffs on certain ground beef products. The move allows 300,000 metric tons of ground beef to be imported with lower tariffs for the next 90 days. And neither Trump nor Ag Secretary Brooke Rollins have said which countries the beef will be imported from. Trump says he would consider ending the pause on tariffs if the move doesn't result in lower prices of imported beef for consumers. But ranchers, lawmakers, Republican and Democrat alike, and some cattle associations, including the Nebraska Farm Bureau, have all come out again.

0: against the pause. State Attorney General Mike Hilger is threatening legal action against the city of Lincoln if officials fail to place three charter amendments on the November ballot. In a letter sent this week, Hilger's demanded the city confirm by today that it will submit the measures, which cover city council term limits, election dates, and voting rights, by the September 1st deadline.
1: If the city is going to ignore a direct constitutional command, and in doing so, disenfranchise citizens of the city from having their voice heard on those charter amendments, then we will be prepared to act.
0: The warning follows a turbulent petition drive marked by a signature fraud investigation that led to six arrests. Despite those issues, county officials say they've officially certified signatures for two of the proposed amendments. Nebraska now officially has two new political parties. Secretary of State Bob Evnen certified both the Nebraska Working People Party and the America First Party. That opens the door for voters to register with either group starting this week. Both parties can nominate candidates for the November general election. Those contenders, though, have to gather signatures quickly. They have to be filed by September 1st. Cattle producers in central Nebraska will soon have a new way to turn waste into economic value. Agriculture, energy, and political leaders all came together yesterday to mark the start of a major new investment. Peter Rice has more.
2: A major project breaking ground today in central Nebraska, with Neogenics Fuels and Adams Land and Cattle breaking ground on a new renewable natural gas facility at the Adams Feedlot in Broken Bow. The project will use 8 anaerobic digesters to convert cattle manure into pipeline quality renewable natural gas.
3: This project here combines both of those, taking the things that we do really well here in Nebraska around livestock and renewable energy, and combining them to create even more value for the people of the state and for our entire country.
2: Developers say the project could prevent more than 63,000 metric tons of carbon dioxide emissions each year. Governor Jim Pillen says it represents another step in the evolution of Nebraska agriculture.
4: Well, if you think about it, Grandpa, it was about food, lard and soap, and then we've evolved to food, and with the extraordinary work within the ethanol industry, fuel. So Nebraska agriculture's food, fuel, and holy cow, energy. Energy. It's just absolutely extraordinary what's taking place.
2: The companies behind the project say the potential market stretches well beyond Nebraska.
5: Renewable natural gas produced from livestock manure here in rural Nebraska has the potential to become bio-LNG fuel for international shipping, connecting local agricultural producers to growing, glowing global demands for low-carbon fuels, making this an export success story.
2: Officials say Neogenics and Adams are investing nearly $300 million into the project. Construction now begins following Wednesday's groundbreaking ceremony at the Broken Bow feedlot. In Broken Bow, Peter Rice, News Channel Nebraska.
6: All right, it's state fair season. 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
11: Did you know 3/4 of the U.S. Senate are millionaires? That includes both Nebraska

0: senators, who have gotten much richer while in office. Both Ricketts and Fisher refused to support the banned Congressional Stock Trading Act. Instead, Ricketts introduced his own bill, which Fisher supported. According to Campaign Legal Center, it does not actually ban congressional stock trading and does nothing to prevent members of Congress voting to boost the stocks their families already own. Tell Senator Ricketts and Senator Fisher to stop playing games and support the banned Congressional Stock Trading Act now.
1: Reported yesterday, Meta has agreed to pay around $18 billion to end a landmark lawsuit. Multiple states, including Nebraska, sued the social media giant, alleging the company intentionally designed addictive platforms that harmed young people's mental health. As part of the settlement, Meta's agreed to make changes to its platforms to make them safer for kids. Jen Sullivan breaks it down.
2: In a landmark legal battle, Meta, the owner of Facebook and Instagram, has agreed to pay roughly $18 billion over claims the company designed its platforms to be addictive and harming to young users' mental health. The lawsuit was brought jointly by 29 states in 2023.
3: This is the era of holding big tech accountable.
2: Multiple state attorneys general praising the outcome, including New Jersey, where the payout is the largest state consumer protection settlement in history outside the big tobacco settlements of the 1990s.
4: Meta was telling parents everywhere that their top concern was the safety of their children, and it wasn't. Their top concern was making a buck.
2: Meta has long denied that its platforms harm children and did not admit wrongdoing as part of the settlement. The company saying in part, ensuring teens have a safe and productive experience on our platforms is an absolute imperative for Meta. As part of the settlement, the tech giant agreed to implement sweeping new safety measures to protect users under 18, including things like a 2-hour daily time limit, night mode that would block users under 18 from using the apps between midnight and 6 a.m., school mode where notifications will be muted during school hours, disabling cosmetic surgery and extreme makeup filters, and strengthening parental controls. Those changes are still pending judicial approval.
5: This is a groundbreaking step. This is historic to protect our kids.
2: Meta said it will pay out 70% of the settlement fund to the states in annual installments over the next decade. The remaining 30% will be paid only if YouTube and TikTok agree to make payments to the states and similar changes to their apps. For Consumer Watch, I'm Jen Sullivan.
1: While the city of Beatrice hopes for environmental funding in the future, several old buildings at the former Dempster Manufacturing Company site are now down. City officials have been trying to get federal grant support to bring down the largest sections of the plant facilities along South Highway 77, but two grant application attempts have gone unfunded. So far, the city has budgeted $200,000 annually from local funding for work at the site. The street department recently demolished a carpentry shop at the condemned site. Bids were received this year to demolish three other buildings. That work has been going on for the past couple weeks. Much of the north side and rear of the Dempster property have now been cleared of dilapidated structures. Well, the weather finally calming down a bit as we wrap up the week. Details next in your AccuWeather forecast. 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
4: I'm Pete Ricketts, and I approve this message.
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6: That's Dan Osborne praising socialists. 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
7: There definitely needs to be a clear path to citizenship. 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
8: Weather-wise, anyway, is temps staying for the most part where they are before they start to heat up for the weekend, and very little storm action out there to speak of, especially not of the severe variety. An extremely slim chance of that tonight, and most of it will be in the western half of the state. As we said, temps staying very consistent. They've been in the 80s almost all week long, and they'll stay there with the exception of the Panhandle, which is going to be really hot this weekend. So you're getting a little preview today with highs in the low 90s, and that'll continue to warm up as we get into the weekend. Lows in the 60s across almost the entire state tonight, with the exception of Lincoln, as you'll see, upper 50s for your low. So a nice cool night to get out there and watch that total lunar eclipse. Ooh, exciting stuff there. As we get into the Thursday night, you will see some storms out in the western half of Nebraska. Very slim chance of severe weather, but it always is a possibility in our neck of the woods, isn't it? Friday should be pretty fabulous if you don't mind a little heat out west. Again, highs in the 80s for most of the state, but yes, mid-90s. The one little bit of good news is that it will be very dry, so don't expect a whole lot of humidity this weekend. So we got that going for us, which is nice, along with lots of sunshine for your Friday.
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3: Welcome back to News Channel Nebraska. Let's take a look at some other top stories from around the state today. This time of year, an additional outdoor sport comes into season in Nebraska, one that not many know about. Bullfrogging season is underway in the Cornhusker State. It's the art of fishing for frogs and might just lead to a tasty dinner. Jake Bartecki has more.
4: This right here, obviously, is a fishing rod, but in the Cornhusker State in the late summer and into the fall, it can double as a fish and frog rod. The art of frogging is kind of treating it like a fish and going fishing, but catching a frog, and you can even use what you might just use to catch a bass on the end of your line.
5: Usually it's go out and walk the banks, maybe slop in the mud a little bit, and either catch them by hand or by rod and reel. And it's fun to do. And the end result is you have frog legs to eat, which are, in my opinion, really good to eat.
4: Daryl Bauer of Nebraska Game Parks Fisheries says frogs, especially the American bullfrog, are predators.
5: They'll eat anything that doesn't eat them first.
4: With a reactionary attack bite, they'll chase moving lures on the surface that can look like anything from a smaller frog, maybe an insect, or even just a small shape. Strategies for catching frogs varies.
5: During the day, you can use a rod and reel and any kind of a small, I like something colorful so the frogs can see it. And the bullfrogs are predators, very definitely. So they see the movement and they'll come over and grab it and eat it. And that's just like fishing then. When they eat it, you set the hook and you reel a frog in.
4: While some go with the standard rod and reel, others prefer to chase frogs at night with a flashlight. The season lasts from August 15th to Halloween, and frogs must be at least 4.5 inches long to be harvested.
5: And he's just a hair over 4.5.
4: If you're lucky enough to catch a few, Bauer encourages trying frog legs, a popular dish for people across the state.
5: I'm not going to tell you they taste like chicken because I think they taste a little bit sweeter than chicken, a little bit chewy. They got a firm texture to them. But I love frog legs. You fry them up. It's pretty simple to fix them, and they're good eating.
4: In Lincoln, Jake Bartecki, News Channel Nebraska.
3: Most of the storms have moved on. Things are going to start warming up now as we get into the weekend. Details next in your AccuWeather forecast. 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
2: Washington needs Nebraska common sense more than ever. That's why Pete Ricketts is taking on both parties to ban congressional insider trading. Ricketts introduced the law to stop corrupt politicians from gaming the system and lining their own pockets. Career politicians hate it. Washington insiders want to kill it. But Ricketts will never stop fighting for what's right. Call Pete Ricketts. Thank him for fighting to stop insider trading and keep standing for Nebraska.
3: Slide into the weekend. Some people call it a Thursday, and things are really kind of sliding down into mild, very seasonable, even maybe a little bit below seasonable temperatures. For most of us, it is heating up out west, and it's going to be even hotter this weekend. So you get a little appetizer today if you're out in the panhandle with highs in the low 90s, 80s for most of the rest of the state. Lots of sunshine for us today. So a few storms rolling in tonight, along with very consistent temps all across the state. Looks like we're all going to be seeing 60s with the exception of Lincoln, upper 50s for your low. So for most of us, a good night to get out and enjoy the total lunar eclipse, which will happen late tonight. And the only exception, people who might not be able to see it, the western half of the state with some showers and storms. Very low risk for strong or severe weather, but always a possibility, isn't it? So always find ways to stay alert, but really shouldn't be too much of an issue. Otherwise, a partly cloudy overnight. Friday, fantastic. If you can stand the heat, we'll see in 90s, mid-90s-ish for your western part of Nebraska. 80s for the rest of us. Lots of sunshine for tomorrow, and we do have one bright spot, which is that with the increasing heat, we won't be getting increasing humidity. So it'll be a relatively dry heat this weekend. So when you see those temps that we're about to preview for your extended forecast, know that the heat index really shouldn't tick it up more than a degree or two, if at all. And here we go with highs in the 90s for the weekend for the Northeast. Then things start to settle back down and then heat back up midweek with a chance of a few spotty storms Wednesday in the Northeast. More of the same for the Southeast, a little bit warmer there, but again, mid-90s for your weekend with lots of sunshine. Again, a dry heat, so should be relatively tolerable. A brief dip in temp before it gets back into the 90s for the rest of the week. Central seeing more of the same, low to mid-90s for your highs this weekend. A brief cooling trend, then heating back up along with some storms midweek. And as we talked about, the Northwest and the Southwest, as you'll see in a moment, hottest parts of the state, you do get a little bit of an earlier cool down than the rest of us. You'll start to dip back down into the 80s as you get into Sunday after several straight days of highs in the 90s, and then a very brief respite, just a couple of days, and then back up into the 90s we go, with a chance of some precipitation on Wednesday. And yes, Southwest, a scorcher of a weekend, going to be right around 100 for Saturday and for Sunday. Then you get a couple of days of cool down and then back to the heat. Mother Nature is going to milk all she can out of August and even into early September. So hang in there. Heat, but it's dry. It's coming.
4: Are in the hospital, one with life-threatening injuries after a camper burst into flames in the capital city yesterday. Emergency crews say they rushed to 8th and South Streets on Lincoln's south side. A bystander ran into the burning camper to pull a woman to safety. Fire officials were urging the public to stay clear of the scene. They said there was potential hazardous smoke from an e-bike battery involved in the fire. Police had blocked off 8th Street as investigators worked to determine the cause. An investigation into child abuse in the panhandle has expanded to a second victim and scores of new felony charges. 46-year-old Daniel Cortinas of Alliance was arrested back in May on 8 counts of first-degree sex

0: sexual assault of a child. He now faces 17 additional felonies. Police say their investigation has turned up multiple images of child sexual abuse material, not only of the first victim, but a second previously unknown child that Cortinas appears to have abused as well. Alliance police say anyone else who might have any additional information can contact them. Cortinas' next court hearing has not yet been scheduled. A driver walked away with only minor injuries early yesterday after slamming into a moose in the panhandle. Sheriff's deputies in Scotts Bluff County say the 41-year-old woman was driving her pickup before sunrise when she struck the animal. Emergency crews say they evaluated the driver at the scene and she declined further medical treatment. State Game and Parks officials say the moose was killed. Police in Lincoln say they're seeing a sharp rise in e-bike and scooter thefts this year. Nearly 100 have been stolen since January. Officers say almost 70% of them were left unlocked. Less than 10% have been recovered, mostly because authorities say owners don't know their serial numbers. The police are partnering with local safety groups for a back-to-school open house next Monday to offer tips on how to keep e-bikes safe. Nebraska voters should see no changes to the mail-in voting process for this November's general election, despite a recent U.S. Supreme Court ruling regarding federal restrictions. Douglas County's election commissioner, Danielle Jensen, says state officials are continuing to follow the current Nebraska law as court challenges play out across the country. Election offices will begin mailing out early ballots on Monday, September 28th. All of the completed ballots have to reach the election commission by the time polls close on election day, Tuesday, November 3rd. Extreme heat, wildfires continuing their grip on the western U.S. The latest next. First, Michael J. Anthony and your AccuWeather forecast.
1: Relatively super Thursday out there for most of us as temps are staying relatively steady where they've been for most of the week. A possibility of a few storms there and a very slim chance that they'll be strong or severe. And most of that will be situated out west. As you can see, temps staying in the 80s for most of us, 90s as you get out into the panhandle. That is going to be the hottest part of the state for the next few days, particularly as we get into the weekend. Tonight, as you get out and enjoy that lunar eclipse, lows in the 60s across most of the state, 50s there down in Lincoln area, but again, very consistent all across the state. Those showers and storms that we talked about blanketing the western half of Nebraska. Again, very slim chance of strong or severe ones. Heating up out west, 90s for most of that part of the state, 80s for the east, and lots of sunshine.
0: Battling wildfires raging in multiple states, evacuations being downgraded in some cases, but the devastation remains. Meanwhile, a brutal heat wave is hitting parts of the West. Reed Binion has more.
2: Like we said, we predicted the wind shift last night and we were prepared for it. Obviously, the fire grew, but we had those preemptive lines in place.
3: Crews in North Texas are battling a fast-moving wildfire that has exploded in size since starting Monday. According to officials, the Ross Fire had burned at least 80,000 acres as of Wednesday night, with just 12% containment. The blaze has damaged structures and forced evacuations. Meanwhile, to the west, officials in Nevada say firefighters have stopped the forward progress of a massive wildfire that's torched thousands of acres just northwest of Reno. The Hawk Fire has been burning since Saturday.
4: Current acreage on our fire is 15,085 acres. We are at 85% containment.
3: Crews still have a lot of work to do extinguishing hotspots on the fire's perimeter in hopes of letting evacuated residents return home.
4: We have 586 personnel on the incident.
3: As of Tuesday afternoon, officials said roughly 5,000 people remained in the red evacuate now status.
5: Saturday night, me and pretty much everyone I knew, we couldn't get a hotel, so we slept in the car overnight.
3: According to officials, more than 40 homes and one commercial structure had been destroyed as of Tuesday afternoon. In neighboring California, crews are battling a new wildfire in the Big Sur area. The Plaskett Fire is threatening structures and forcing residents from their homes. That blaze, burning as Southern California.

0: California swelters under a heat wave. The Los Angeles area has already seen temperatures in the upper 90s this week, and the oppressive heat is set to continue for days. I'm Reed Binion reporting.
1: A Northeast Nebraska Arts Center navigating staffing changes and lingering questions. Despite those challenges, board leaders say they're focused on moving forward and continuing to serve local artists and the community. Tyler Murphy has more.
2: We just all want to keep this legacy alive for Norfolk and its residents.
3: Questions are circulating surrounding the future of the Norfolk Arts Center following recent leadership shifts and the postponement of a major downtown event. The Arts Center has operated without an executive director, a role last filled by Brandy Lee. She was hired in December following a vacancy left the previous October.
2: But I also like Shannon Olson. She does large acrylics.
3: But board president Claire Orwig says the organization isn't going anywhere.
2: Right now, the priority is getting a program coordinator because, you know, the day-to-day does not stop with staffing changes, and we are super, super busy here. We're not going to stop any of our programming because of this staffing change, and it's not the first time that it's happened.
3: Orwig says the cancellation of their community event, Fork Fest, stemmed from administrative hurdles, including obtaining a liquor license at Johnson Park, where they plan the event to be. Orwig also pointed to broader administrative hurdles facing the organization.
2: The younger generation maybe has more options for work, and we're looking for more of a traditional come to the office, like COVID is over, we work from the office.
3: This follows community backlash from last year after a photo depicting two men kissing was removed from a show. Orwig acknowledged a procedural mistake.
2: It was really sad last year that a simple misstep of protocol not being followed caused the firestorm that we dealt with last year. But the protocols were in place. Unfortunately, they weren't followed. So, and then that, of course, is on us.
3: Despite recent staffing changes, Orwig insists the Arts Center isn't slowing down, adding the new plans are already in the works to support local artists. In Norfolk, Tyler Murphy, News Channel Nebraska.
1: Americans are pulling back on their spending. New Commerce Department data released yesterday shows consumers reined in their purchases in July as inflation remained high. Inflation-adjusted spending was flat following a 0.4% increase in June. As consumers pulled back, the national saving rate tipped up to 3% amid solid income gains there. The U.S. economy overall grew at a 1.5% pace from April through June. That was down from 2.1% in the first quarter. The Food and Drug Administration has fast-tracked approval of a groundbreaking new pancreatic cancer drug offering fresh hope to patients like former Nebraska U.S. Senator Ben Sasse. Clinical trials show the daily pill called RazinQ doubled the median survival rate for stage 4 pancreatic cancer compared to standard chemotherapy. Sasse announced his terminal diagnosis late last year. He recently joined a trial for the drug at UNMC. Yesterday, federal officials hailed the early approval as a major milestone for patients facing hard-to-treat cancers.
4: The patients who were treated with chemotherapy had an average survival of only 6.5 months. The patients who were randomized to get daraxonrasib had an average survival of 13 months. So that's a huge difference, a difference that we almost never see in clinical trials now.
1: Patients take the once-daily pill as part of a treatment regimen for advanced non-surgical cases. As for Sasse, he said he plans to give the disease a run for its money as UNMC continues offering the newly approved therapy locally. The CDC says falls are the leading cause of injuries for folks 65 and older in the U.S. It's a prevalent problem, but experts say it's also preventable. Mandy Gaither has more.
5: It's a danger that arises with age. 1 in 4 older adults ages 65 and older report falling every year. It can lead to severe injuries, even death.
6: broken shoulders,

0: broken arms, broken wrists, broken hips, God forbid. Those are tough injuries to recover from.
1: Sports medicine Dr. Hunter Rafith with Orlando Health says the first way to prevent falls is to walk regularly, adding resistance exercises as part of a daily routine

0: home hazards, Rafeth says, rugs, coffee tables, pets, wet spots on the floor, and tile all cause a lot of falls. So make sure lighting is good and there aren't slick surfaces. And finally, be mindful of medications. Some can affect balance or make a person dizzy and less stable. So he says to talk to your doctor about any side effects you may have from prescriptions you're taking. And if you do have a fall, see a doctor.
1: It's always easy to shoot an x-ray of those type of injuries to make sure that we don't have any broken bones or anything more serious like that.
0: For Health Minute, I'm Mandy Gaither.
2: There's a new study out that suggests body mass index might not be a perfect measure of health for some seniors. It includes 14 years of data from nearly 7,000 people 65 and older. The study finds a larger waist circumference correlates with a higher risk of early death, but it links being overweight based on BMI to having a lower risk. Experts say that's not an excuse to run out for a cheeseburger. They say weight loss in seniors comes from muscle reduction or could be a sign of disease. In fact, the study shows those who are underweight have almost twice the risk of early death compared to those with a normal BMI. Now, experts also noted people with obesity who died too young to reach the age of 65 weren't part of the study. A century-old tribute to local World War I veterans takes center stage this weekend in Platt County. Parishioners at St. Michael's in Tarnov built the Our Lady of Lourdes Grotto back in 1926 to honor 16 local soldiers who served overseas. Now, 100 years later, the community's celebrating the iconic monument during its annual fall festival this Sunday. Organizers say visitors can enjoy a spaghetti dinner, tour the parish grounds, and visit the local heritage museum. The weather finally starting to calm down more consistently as we wrap up the week. Details next in your AccuWeather forecast. 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
4: And that's just the way we like it weather-wise anyway, is temps staying for the most part where they are before they start to heat up for the weekend, and very little storm action out there to speak of, especially not of the severe variety, an extremely slim chance of that tonight, and most of it will be in the western half of the state. As we said, temps staying very consistent. They've been in the 80s almost all week long, and they'll stay there with the exception of the Panhandle, which is going to be really hot this weekend. So you're getting a little preview today with highs in the low 90s, and that'll continue to warm up as we get into the weekend. Lows in the 60s across almost the entire state tonight, with the exception of Lincoln, as you'll see, upper 50s for your low. So a nice cool night to get out there and watch that total lunar eclipse. Ooh, exciting stuff there. As we get into the Thursday night, you will see some storms out in the western half of Nebraska. Very slim chance of severe weather, but it always is a possibility in our neck of the woods, isn't it? Friday should be pretty fabulous if you don't mind a little heat out west. Again, highs in the 80s for most of the state, but yes, mid-90s. The one little bit of good news is that it will be very dry, so don't expect a whole lot of humidity this weekend. So we got that going for us, which is nice, along with lots of sunshine for your Friday.
5: Message. The Democratic Socialist agenda, I mean, I see some good things in there.
6: That's Dan Osborne praising socialists. Osborne paid himself hundreds of thousands of dollars, bankrolled by the far left. They pay Osborne. 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
7: There definitely needs to be a clear path to citizenship. 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
5: The Democratic Socialist agenda, I see some good things in there.
6: Dan Osborne, fake independent, real liberal.
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16: News Channel Nebraska. Let's take another look at our top stories today. Nebraska now officially has two new political parties. Secretary of State Bob Evnen certified both the Nebraska Working People Party and the America First Party. That opens the door for voters to register with either group starting this week. Both parties can nominate candidates for the November general election. Those contenders, though, have to gather signatures quickly. They have to be filed by September 1st. Cattle producers in central Nebraska will soon have a new way to turn waste into economic value. Agriculture, energy, and political leaders all came together yesterday to mark the start of a major new investment. Peter Rice has more.
17: A major project breaking ground today in central Nebraska, with Neogenics Fuels and Adams Land and Cattle breaking ground on a new renewable natural gas facility at the Adams Feedlot in Broken Bow. The project will use 8 anaerobic digesters to convert cattle manure into pipeline quality renewable natural gas.
18: This project here combines both of those, taking the things that we do really well here in Nebraska around livestock and renewable energy and combining them to create even more value for the people of the state and for our entire country.
17: Developers say the project could prevent more than 63,000 metric tons of carbon dioxide emissions each year. Governor Jim Pillen says it represents another

0: step in the evolution of Nebraska agriculture.
1: Well, if you think about it, Grandpa, it was about food, lard and soak. And then we've evolved to food, and with the extraordinary work within the ethanol industry, fuel. So Nebraska agriculture's food, fuel, and holy cow, energy. Energy. It's just absolutely extraordinary what's taking place.
0: The companies behind the project say the potential market stretches well beyond Nebraska.
2: Renewable natural gas produced from livestock, manure here in rural Nebraska, has the potential to become bio-LNG fuel for international shipping, connecting local agricultural producers to growing global demands for low-carbon fuels, making this an export success story.
0: Officials say Neogenics and Adams are investing nearly $300 million into the project. Construction now begins following Wednesday's groundbreaking ceremony at the Broken Bow feedlot. In Broken Bow, Peter Rice, News Channel Nebraska.
3: The high school football season begins tonight. We'll preview one of the state championship favorites next in sports. 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
4: To slide into the weekend, some people call it a Thursday, and things are really kind of sliding down into mild, very seasonable, even maybe a little bit below seasonable temperatures. For most of us, it is heating up out west, and it's going to be even hotter this weekend. So you get a little appetizer today if you're out in the panhandle with highs in the low 90s, 80s for most of the rest of the state. Lots of sunshine for us today. So a few storms rolling in tonight, along with very consistent temps all across the state. Looks like we're all going to be seeing 60s with the exception of Lincoln, upper 50s for your low. So for most of us, a good night to get out and enjoy the total lunar eclipse, which will happen late tonight. And the only exception, people who might not be able to see it, the western half of the state with some showers and storms. Very low risk for strong or severe weather, but always a possibility, isn't it? So always find ways to stay alert, but really shouldn't be too much of an issue. Otherwise, a partly cloudy overnight. Friday, fantastic. If you can stand the heat, we'll see in 90s, mid-90s-ish for your western part of Nebraska. 80s for the rest of us. Lots of sunshine for tomorrow, and we do have one bright spot, which is that with the increasing heat, we won't be getting increasing humidity. So it'll be a relatively dry heat this weekend. So when you see those temps that we're about to preview for your extended forecast, know that the heat index really shouldn't tick it up more than a degree or two, if at all. And here we go with highs in the 90s for the weekend for the Northeast. Then things start to settle back down and then heat back up midweek with a chance of a few spotty storms Wednesday in the Northeast. More of the same for the Southeast, a little bit warmer there, but again, mid-90s for your weekend with lots of sunshine. Again, a dry heat, so should be relatively tolerable. A brief dip in temp before it gets back into the 90s for the rest of the week. Central seeing more of the same, low to mid-90s for your highs this weekend. A brief cooling trend, then heating back up along with some storms midweek. And as we talked about, the Northwest and the Southwest, as you'll see in a moment, hottest parts of the state, you do get a little bit of an earlier cool down than the rest of us. You'll start to dip back down into the 80s as you get into Sunday after several straight days of highs in the 90s, and then a very brief respite, just a couple of days, and then back up into the 90s we go with a chance of some precipitation on Wednesday. And yes, Southwest, a scorcher of a weekend, going to be right around 100 for Saturday and for Sunday. Then you get a couple of days of cool down and then back to the heat. Mother Nature is going to milk all she can out of August and even into early September. So hang in there. Heat, but it's dry. It's coming.
5: Could fall manure actually hurt your crop? Hi, I'm Darren Hefty, along with my brother Brian on this week's Ag PhD show. We'll talk about fall manure and if you're going to use it, how to use the right rate to help your crop not hurt it.
6: We're also going to talk grids versus zones with soil sampling.
5: Get a tough to control weed of the week and much more on this week's Ag PhD.
7: Why did Pete Ricketts spend millions to get himself a

0: pointed to the U.S. Senate. Ricketts knows D.C. is pay to play. Since going to D.C., Ricketts has increased his net worth almost 30%. He voted to lower his own taxes and made a killing dumping shares before a looming government shutdown. Meanwhile, he's opposed every serious attempt to ban congressional stock trading. Nebraskans can't afford lawmakers enriching themselves while our costs go through the roof. Tell Senator Ricketts to support the Ban Congressional Stock Trading Act now.
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0: looking to retain their championship. The Waverly Vikings, they're heading west on I-80 tonight to take on Northwest in Grand Island. The top-ranked Vikings return quarterback Broxton Tepley and key wideout and utility player Gavin McMillan. Tepley, a South Dakota commit, while McMillan will continue his football career at North Dakota. The Vikings went a perfect 13-0 last year, capping off their season with a 42-27 win over Gretna East in the state championship game. To volleyball, where a new season getting underway tonight in Beatrice with a matchup at home against Crete. Zach Polk previews the Lady O's upcoming season.
1: The wait is finally over. Beatrice Volleyball is ready to get on the court and get the season underway. Coach Ava Van Winkle, with season number 2 on the horizon, is excited to keep things rolling after a great offseason with her team.
2: We worked really hard in the weight room. The girls put a lot of time and effort into open gyms. We've been working on getting stronger, getting faster, and now that it's year 2, it's been easier for us to kind of implement some of those summer routines, and now they kind of know what to expect.
1: Senior Emma Peterson believes they are ready to take the next step.
3: We're really excited. I think we're going to do really well. I think we're going to show what we're really about and how much potential we have this year.
1: With some senior leadership returning, there's also a lot of emphasis on a new group of freshmen joining the team. Senior Shay Martin is ready to see what that freshman group can do on the floor.
4: I think they're really ready to compete. I think everybody's ready to compete and work hard throughout the season.
1: Coach Van Winkle is also eager to see what the underclassmen can do, but overall just ready to compete.
2: We're really excited to get the season started. We have a really great group of freshmen that I'm excited to come watch them come in and start to play some games and get to show off their talents. And we have some great returning seniors and juniors and sophomores that are ready to get at it. After this long week of training, we're excited to get into some games.
1: From Beatrice, I'm Zach Polk, News Channel Nebraska.
0: And a racing legend is being honored in a big way. NASCAR renaming a popular short track event after late champion Kyle Busch. The annual

0: Will fall race at the Bull Ring, held during Las Vegas Motor Speedway weekend, will now be named the Kyle Busch Classic. The inaugural race scheduled for October 2nd. During his career, Busch won two titles at the Bull Ring in Las Vegas. He also won two NASCAR Series championships. The 41-year-old died back in May after developing sepsis while hospitalized for pneumonia. And that's sports for your Thursday. Stick around. We've got more news and weather on the way next. Thanks for joining us. Have a great day. This is News Channel Nebraska.
1: News Channel Nebraska is televising an in-state college football rivalry Thursday night. 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

0: Well, hello there and good morning. It's 8 o'clock Central Time, 7 o'clock Mountain on a Thursday, August 27th, and you're watching News Channel Nebraska. My name's Eric McKay. Thank you so much for joining us. Hope your day is going well so far. Coming up for you this hour, a controversial proclamation pausing tariffs on ground beef has been signed by the president. Details coming up. And cattle producers in central Nebraska will soon have a way to turn waste into economic value. We'll tell you how and have much more coming up. But first, things are calming down. Pretty nice day in store around the state. Michael J. Anthony has the details now in your AccuWeather forecast.
1: Relatively super Thursday out there for most of us as temps are staying relatively steady where they've been for most of the week. A possibility of a few storms there and a very slim chance that they'll be strong or severe, and most of that will be situated out west. As you can see, temps staying in the 80s for most of us, 90s as you get out into the panhandle. That is going to be the hottest part of the state for the next few days, particularly as we get into the weekend. Tonight, as you get out and enjoy that lunar eclipse, lows in the 60s across most of the state, 50s there down in Lincoln area, but again, very consistent all across the state. Those showers and storms that we talked about blanketing the western half of Nebraska. Again, very slim chance of strong or severe ones. Heating up out west, 90s for most of that part of the state, 80s for the east, and lots of sunshine.
0: Yeah, it should be great viewing for that lunar eclipse tonight. Clear skies expected throughout most of the day today, especially in Wayne, America. That's where you see the Wayne Sky Cam, where it's 58 right now. Honestly, kind of chilly for this time of year, what we're used to at least. Temps will be in the low to mid 80s around northeast Nebraska, but like we mentioned, clear skies over the next few days. Now, we do have a chance for a storm or two as things start to warm up into the weekend. We'll talk about that in your full AccuWeather forecast. That's coming up later this hour. Your live mass is on the way in just a few minutes. First, though, let's get you back to news. We begin in Omaha, where a man's headed to prison for decades after being found guilty of a 2024 murder. 21-year-old Dak Lamb sentenced to 80 to 120 years in prison yesterday for the killing of 21-year-old Kia Paljor in South Omaha. He was found guilty of second-degree murder back in June. The judge noted Lamb's history of weapons charges dating back to when he was a juvenile in handing him the severe sentence.
2: The court can't help but note the violence at issue in this matter. It was extreme, it was unwarranted, and it was excessive.
0: Lamb could be eligible for parole after 44 years with Nebraska's good time law. He'll be released from prison after 64 years. A Grand Island man faces felony charges after being accused of speeding away from a police traffic stop. 19-year-old Jason Portillo Renderos is charged with operating a motor vehicle to avoid arrest and evidence tampering. Police say they tried to pull over Renderos after he ran a red light, but authorities say he sped off, reaching speeds up to 80 miles.

0: miles per hour. Renderos was able to evade police initially, even altering the look of his car. But officers eventually located him after about a week. According to court documents, Renderos said he fled the traffic stop because he doesn't have a driver's license or license plate. On Capitol Hill, President Trump has signed a proclamation temporarily pausing tariffs on certain ground beef products. The move allows 300,000 metric tons of ground beef to be imported with the lower tariffs for the next 90 days. Now, neither Trump nor Ag Secretary Brooke Rollins have said which countries the beef will be imported from. Trump says he would consider ending the pause on tariffs if the move doesn't result in lower prices of imported beef for consumers. But ranchers, lawmakers, both Democrat and Republican, and some cattle and ag associations, including the Nebraska Farm Bureau, have all come out against the pause. Nebraska voters will see no changes to the mail-in voting process for this November's general election, despite a recent U.S. Supreme Court ruling regarding federal restrictions. Douglas County's election commissioner confirmed that state officials are continuing to follow current Nebraska law. This is the court challenges play out nationwide. Election offices will begin mailing out early ballots on Monday, September 28th. Those completed ballots have to reach the Election Commission by the time polls close on Election Day on Tuesday, November 3rd. Police in Lincoln say they're seeing a sharp rise in e-bike and scooter thefts this year. Nearly 100 have been stolen since January. Police say almost 70% of them were left unlocked. Less than 10% have been recovered, mostly because owners don't know their serial numbers. Police are partnering with local safety groups for a back-to-school open house that'll be held next Monday to offer tips on how to keep e-bikes safe. Low water levels at Nebraska's Lake McConaughey leaving boaters stuck at the ramp this summer. The lake's last operating public boat ramp is already closed weeks before Labor Day. Vendors at one of Nebraska's top tourist spots say they're feeling the impact. One fishing outlet and boat ramp owner says they've seen conditions like this before, but never this severe.
1: This time around, it's been at least 22 years since the last time. There's a lot of silt and a lot of sand, and Mother Nature doesn't like to always play by the fairest rules, and she's wanting to really make it hard on the game and parks, trying to keep things going.
0: Borkum says a number of boat shops in Ogallala have told him they're already taking in quite a few boats for winterization. Officials with State Game and Parks say Lake McConaughey has not been this low since 2006. Now, the city of Beatrice still hoping for environmental funding as several old buildings at the former Dempster Manufacturing Company site are now down. City officials have been trying to get federal grant support to bring down the largest sections of the plant along South Highway 77, but two grant application attempts have so far gone unfunded. Now, the city has budgeted $200,000 annually from local funding. The street department recently demolished a carpentry shop at the condemned site. Bids were received this year to demolish three additional buildings. That work has been going on for the past couple of weeks. Much of the north side and rear of the Dempster property have now been cleared of dilapidated structures. And Nebraska cattle producers will soon have a new way to turn waste into economic value. Agriculture, energy, and political leaders all came together yesterday to mark the start of a major new investment. Peter Rice has more.
2: A major project breaking ground today in central Nebraska, with Neogenics Fuels and Adams Land and Cattle breaking ground on a new renewable natural gas facility at the Adams Feedlot in Broken Bow. The project will use 8 anaerobic digesters to convert cattle manure into pipeline quality renewable natural gas.
3: This project here combines both of those, taking the things that we do really well here in Nebraska around livestock and renewable energy, and combining them to create even more value for the people of the state and for our entire country.
2: Developers say the project could prevent more than 63,000 metric tons of carbon dioxide emissions each year. Governor Jim Pillen says it represents another step in the evolution of Nebraska agriculture.
4: If you think about it, Grandpa

0: It was about food, lard and soak. And then we've evolved to food, and with the extraordinary work within the ethanol industry, fuel. So Nebraska agriculture's food, fuel, and holy cow, energy. Energy. It's just absolutely extraordinary what's taking place.
1: The companies behind the project say the potential market stretches well beyond Nebraska.
2: Renewable natural gas produced from livestock, manure here in rural Nebraska, has the potential to become bio-LNG fuel for international shipping, connecting local agricultural producers to growing global demands for low-carbon fuels, making this an export success story.
1: Officials say Neogenyx and Adams are investing nearly $300 million into the project. Construction now begins following Wednesday's groundbreaking ceremony at the Broken Bow feedlot. In Broken Bow, Peter Rice, News Channel Nebraska.
3: More news and weather on the way. Now time for today's live mass at St. Isidore's Catholic Church. Thanks for joining us. Have a great morning. This is News Channel Nebraska.

Good morning. Our opening song is number 419, Drawn to You.

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Here for you, God, we are here for you. 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

0: name of the Father, and of the Son, and of the Holy Spirit. Amen. The grace and peace of God our Father, and the Lord Jesus be with you.
1: And with your spirit.
0: As we gather this morning to celebrate the Eucharist, we pause. We ask Jesus to forgive us our sins.
1: Lord Jesus, you came to gather the nations into the peace of God's kingdom. Lord, have mercy.
0: Lord, have mercy.
1: Lord Jesus, you come in word and sacrament to strengthen us in holiness. Christ, have mercy.
0: Christ, have mercy.
1: Lord Jesus, you will come in glory with salvation for your people. Lord, have mercy.
0: Lord, have mercy. May Almighty God have mercy on us, forgive us our sins, and bring us to life everlasting. Let us pray. O God, who consoled the sorrowful and who mercifully accepted the motherly tears of St. Monica for the conversion of her son Augustine, grant us through the intercession of them both that we may bitterly regret our sins and find the peace of your pardon. Through our Lord Jesus Christ, your Son, who lives and reigns with you in the unity of the Holy Spirit, one God forever and ever.

0: A reading from the beginning of the first letter of St. Paul to the Corinthians. Paul, called to be an apostle of Christ Jesus by the will of God, and Sosthenes, our brother, to the church of God that is in Corinth, to you who have been sanctified in Christ Jesus, called to be holy, with all those everywhere who call upon the name of the Lord, Jesus Christ, their Lord and ours. Grace to you and peace from God our Father and the Lord Jesus Christ. I give thanks to my God always on your account, for the grace of God bestowed on you in Christ Jesus, that in him you were enriched in every way, with all discourse and all knowledge, as the testimony to Christ was confirmed among you, so that you are not lacking in any spiritual gift as you wait for the revelation of our Lord Jesus Christ. He will keep you firm to the end, irreproachable on the day of our Lord Jesus Christ. God is faithful, and by him you were called to fellowship with his Son, Jesus Christ, our Lord. The word of the Lord.
1: Thanks be to God.
0: I will praise your name forever, Lord.
1: I will praise your name forever, Lord.
0: Every day I will bless you, and I will praise your name forever and ever. Great is the Lord and highly to be praised. His greatness is unsearchable.
1: I will praise your name forever, Lord.
0: Generation after

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They speak of the splendor of your glorious majesty and tell of your wondrous works. I will praise your name forever, Lord. They discourse of the power of your terrible deeds and declare your greatness. They publish the fame of your abundant goodness and joyfully sing of your justice. I will praise your name forever, Lord.

0: The Lord be with you.
1: And with your spirit.
0: A reading from the Holy Gospel according to Matthew.
1: Glory to you, O Lord.
0: Jesus said to his disciples, "Stay awake, for you do not know on which day your Lord will come. Be sure of this: if the master of the house had known the hour of night when the thief was coming, he would have stayed awake and not let his house be broken into. So you too must also be prepared, for an hour that you do not expect, the Son of Man will come. Who then is the faithful and prudent servant whom the master has put in charge of his household to distribute to them their food at the proper time? Blessed is that servant whom the master upon his arrival finds him doing so. Amen, I say to you, he will put him in charge of all of his property. But if that wicked servant says to himself, 'My master is long delayed,' and begins to beat his fellow servants and eat and drink with drunkards, the servant's master will come on an unexpected day and at an unknown hour, and he will punish him severely and assign him to a place with the hypocrites, where there will be wailing and grinding of teeth." The Gospel of the Lord.
1: Praise be to you, Lord Jesus Christ. Today we celebrate the feast of St. Monica. She's a well-known saint, especially to parents who have wayward kids. I always encourage them to pray to St. Monica. She understands. Her son Augustine is quite a person. Monica's husband and Augustine's father died when Augustine was only 17 years old. Very brilliant kid. But he got caught up with a heresy called Manichaeism, which believed there are two gods, the god of good and the god of evil, and anything material is a god of badness and so on. And he was way off base, and Monica was always praying for him. And then finally he left Africa, their homeland, and went to Italy. And eventually Monica followed and found him in Milan. And there eventually, after about 30 years, and she's always praying for Augustine ran into St. Ambrose, who was a brilliant man in Milan. And through the preaching of St. Ambrose, finally, in the year, I think it was 386, Ambrose was baptized. If you ever go to Rome, go to Milan, Italy, you can go to the font where he was baptized in front of this huge, incredibly magnificent cathedral. But that's where Augustine was baptized by St. Ambrose. And then the following year, his mother became ill. Augustine was planning to take his mother back to their homeland, but she became very ill, and she was near death. And both Ambrose

0: Augustine and his brother were there as she was dying, and they were concerned. His brother said maybe to his mother, you'll get better enough, we can take you back to your homeland. And she became all upset at that and said, don't worry about where my body is laid, but most importantly, remember me at the altar in your prayers. The church often refers to Monica's statement as one more support for our belief in praying for the dead and our belief in purgatory. Our Protestant brothers and sisters say, no, we don't have to have purgatory. You either go straight to heaven or straight to hell. It's very early in the practice of the church to say that praying for the dead was important. It's based on the book of Maccabees, where because of the persecution and so on, many people were killed in battle, and those who died in battle were carrying a special good luck charm or something like that, which was against the Jewish faith. And so one of the Maccabean brothers said, let's take up a collection and pray for the dead. There's no need to pray for the dead if they're in heaven. They're already there. If they're in hell, it's not going to do any good. So there must be a place in between. And the church has always taught that from early on, that there is a place called purgatory. But I think we have a wrong notion of it. The people in purgatory are definitely suffering, but it's not a physical type of plane that God is getting revenge with them for one more reason because of their sins, but rather it's the pain of embarrassment and realizing how foolish they were and how stupid they were and missing the many opportunities they had to grow in their love for the Lord, and instead they choose to grow in their love for material things or things like that. And also, it'd be very embarrassing because of their selfishness and sinfulness to suddenly be in the presence of the great martyrs who suffered horrible tortures, or the great saints who led such holy lives, and suddenly there they are in the midst of all these great saints, feeling your imperfections and so on. So we see purgatory really as one more merciful gift of God who gives us a chance to kind of grow up and to overcome our selfishness, so that when we enter the realms of heaven, we'll feel comfortable in the presence of all the saints and mingle well with them. I tell the kids in grade school, purgatory is like being invited to your classmate's birthday party, and you think it's casual wear, so you dress kind of grubby, and you get there and everybody else is dressed in their best, and you feel kind of out of place. Or if you're going somewhere to a party or whatever, and you have a stain in your blouse or on your shirt or whatever, suddenly that becomes the whole focus of your attention, and all the time at the party you can't relax because you're trying to cover up for that stain. So purgatory is a chance for us to be purified. And it's painful in the sense that it's embarrassing. We realize the mistakes we made, the regrets we have, and so on. So it's good for us to realize that someday we're all going to have to give an account of our lives, and so we should start preparing today and every day. Try to live each day as best we can, overcome our failings and our shortcomings, our imperfections here, so that when Jesus calls us home, we have no idea when that might be, could be today or tomorrow, that when that day call, that day comes, we'll be ready to meet the Lord and feel comfortable entering into His presence and the presence of the saints. So with that in mind, we ask the saints to continue to pray for us. We ask God to help us to turn away from selfishness and sin and be faithful to Him and to the gospel. With that in mind, let us pray. O God, our Heavenly Father, we thank You for sending Jesus to be our Savior. Help us always to listen to Him and prompted by the Holy Spirit to follow Him. Grant us this in the favors we ask in His name.
1: For Pope Leo XIV, Archbishop Michael McGovern, and for all of us, that we may be guided by the Holy Spirit on our journey through life, on our way to eternal life, we pray to the Lord.
0: Lord, hear our prayer.
1: For all of us, that we may grow in the appreciation and understanding of the presence of Jesus in the Eucharist, and strengthened by His presence, proclaim His love to others by what we say and do, we pray to the Lord.
0: Lord, hear our prayer.
1: For peace throughout the world, for peace between Russia and Ukraine, the United States and Iran, and for all the poor people caught in the midst of these wars, we pray to the Lord.
0: Lord, hear our prayer.
1: For teachers, school administrators, and students who are returning to the classrooms, that throughout the school year they may grow in not only knowledge of natural sciences, but especially in their knowledge and love of God, we pray to the Lord.
0: Lord, hear our prayer.
1: We pray for all who are ill, that they may experience the healing presence of Jesus, we pray to the Lord.
0: Lord, hear our prayer.
1: For all of our departed loved ones, that they may share in Christ's risen glory, we pray to the Lord.
0: Lord, hear our prayer.
1: And thanksgiving to God for the rain we have received and the continued rain through the month of August, we pray to the Lord.
0: Lord, hear our prayer.
1: For people suffering from addictions, that with God's help and local support groups they may become free, we pray to the Lord.
0: Lord, hear our prayer.
1: And today we pray for Norma Selko, who is celebrating her 85th birthday. For this we pray to the Lord.
0: Lord, hear our prayer.
1: And for all of our unspoken needs and intentions, now let us pause and pray to the Lord in silence. We pray to the Lord.
0: Hear our prayer. We offer this Mass this morning for Coletta Anderson. We pray to the Lord.
1: Lord,
0: O God, our Father in heaven, please grant us these and all our needs, for which we pray to you today in Jesus' name. For he is Lord forever and ever.

0: Blessed are you, Lord God of all creation. Through your goodness, we have the spread to offer, which earth has given and human hands have made. It will become for us the bread of life.
1: Blessed be God forever.
0: Blessed are you, Lord God of all creation. Through your goodness, we have this wine to offer, fruit of the vine and work of human hands. It will become our spiritual drink.
1: Blessed be God forever.
0: Lord God, we ask you to receive us and be pleased with the sacrifice we offer with humble and contrite hearts. Wash away my iniquity. Cleanse me of my sins. Pray, my brothers and sisters, that my sacrifice and yours may be acceptable to God, the Almighty Father. We bring you these sacrificial offerings, O Lord, in commemoration of the blessed Saint Micah, humbly entreating that they may bestow on us both pardon and salvation through Christ our Lord.

For you laid the foundation of the world and have arranged the changes of tides and seasons. You formed men in your own image and set humanity over the whole world in all its wonders, to rule in your name over all you have made, and forever praise your mighty works through Christ our Lord. And so with all the angels we praise you, as in joyful celebration.

You are indeed holy, O Lord, and all you have created rightly gives you praise. For through your Son, O Lord Jesus Christ, by the power and the working of the Holy Spirit, you give life to all things and make them holy. And you never cease to come to gather people to yourself, so that from the rising of the sun to its setting, a pure sacrifice may be offered to your name. Therefore, Lord, we humbly implore you by the same Spirit, graciously make holy these gifts we have brought to you for consecration, that they may become the body and blood of your Son, our Lord Jesus Christ, at whose command we celebrate these mysteries. For on the night he was betrayed, he himself took bread, and giving you thanks, he said the blessing, broke the bread, and gave it to his disciples, saying, "Take this, all of you, and eat of it, for this is my body, which will be given up for you." In a similar way, when supper was ended, he took the chalice, and giving you thanks, he said the blessing, gave the chalice to his disciples, saying, "Take this, all of you, and drink from it, for this is the chalice of my blood, the blood of the new and eternal covenant, which will be poured out for you and for many for the forgiveness of sins. Do this in memory of me."

And therefore, Lord, as we celebrate the memorial of the saving passion of your Son, his wondrous resurrection and ascension into heaven, and as we look forward to his second coming, we offer you in thanksgiving this holy and living sacrifice. Look, we pray, upon the oblation of your church, and recognizing the sacrificial victim by his death, you will to reconcile us to yourself. Grant that we who are nourished by the body and blood of your Son and filled with this Holy Spirit may become one body, one spirit in Christ. May he make of us an eternal offering to you so that we may obtain an inheritance with your elect, especially with the most blessed Virgin Mary, Mother of God, with your blessed apostles and glorious martyrs, with Saint Joseph, Saint Isidore, Saint Monica, Saint Augustine, and all your saints, on whose constant intercession in your presence we rely for unfailing help. May the sacrifice of our reconciliation, we pray, O Lord, advance the peace and salvation of all the world. Be pleased to confirm in faith and charity your pilgrim church on earth, with your servant Leo, our Pope, and Michael, our Bishop, the order of bishops, all the clergy, and the entire people your Son has gained for your own. Listen graciously to the prayers of this family gathered before you. In your compassion and merciful Father, gather to yourself all your children scattered throughout the world. To our departed brothers and sisters, and to all who are pleased to their passing from this life, give kind admittance to your kingdom. There we hope to enjoy forever the fullness of your glory through Christ our Lord, through whom we bestow in the world all that is good.

the Savior's command and form of divine teaching, we dare to say, Our Father, who art in heaven, hallowed be thy name. Thy kingdom come, thy will be done.

0: every evil. Graciously grant peace in our days, that by the help of your mercy, we may be always free from sin and safe from all distress, as we await the blessed hope and coming of our Savior, Jesus Christ. Lord Jesus Christ, you said to your apostles, "Peace I leave you, my peace I give you." 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
1: Amen.
0: The peace of the Lord be with all of you.
2: And with your spirit. 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

0: Let us pray. 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Amen. 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May Almighty God bless you and grant you his peace. 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
1: Amen. 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
0: Thanks be to God. 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

0: friends, friends on earth and friends above. Over. Lord of all, to you we raise this our hymn of grateful praise. May Almighty God bless you.
1: Today's morning mass is brought to you in part by these sponsors.
2: Welcome back to News Channel Nebraska. Good morning. Thank you so much for joining us. It's 8:40.

0: 7:49 Central Time, 7:49 Mountain on a Thursday. Pretty nice day for most of the state. They've actually upped the chance of severe weather in central Nebraska this afternoon and evening. Once we get through that, though, looks like pretty nice weekend is in store for Nebraska. We've got those details coming up in your full AccuWeather forecast. That's on the way in just a few minutes. First, though, let's get you back to news with a very different kind of weather. Wildfires and extreme heat in multiple states. Evacuations have been downgraded, but wildfire devastation remains. This is a brutal heat wave. Hits parts of the West. Reed Binion has more.
1: Like we said, we predicted the wind shift last night and we were prepared for it. Obviously, the fire grew, but we had those preemptive lines in place.
2: Crews in North Texas are battling a fast-moving wildfire that has exploded in size since starting Monday. According to officials, the Ross Fire had burned at least 80,000 acres as of Wednesday night, with just 12% containment. The blaze has damaged structures and forced evacuations. Meanwhile, to the west, officials in Nevada say firefighters have stopped the forward progress of a massive wildfire that's torched thousands of acres just northwest of Reno. The Hawk Fire has been burning since Saturday.
3: Current acreage on our fire is 15,085 acres. We are at 85% containment.
2: Crews still have a lot of work to do extinguishing hotspots on the fire's perimeter in hopes of letting evacuated residents return home.
3: We have 586 personnel on the incident.
2: As of Tuesday afternoon, officials said roughly 5,000 people remained in the red evacuate now status.
4: Saturday night, me and pretty much everyone I knew, we couldn't get a hotel, so we slept in the car overnight.
2: According to officials, more than 40 homes and one commercial structure had been destroyed as of Tuesday afternoon. In neighboring California, crews are battling a new wildfire in the Big Sur area. The Plaskett Fire is threatening structures and forcing residents from their homes. That blaze burning as Southern California swelters under a heat wave. The Los Angeles area has already seen temperatures in the upper 90s this week, and the oppressive heat is set to continue for days. I'm Reed Binion reporting.
0: Meta has agreed to pay about $18 billion to end a landmark lawsuit. Multiple states, including Nebraska, sued the social media giant, alleging the company intentionally designed addictive platforms that harmed young people's health. As part of the settlement, Meta's agreed to make changes to its platforms to make them safer for minors. Jen Sullivan breaks it all down.
5: In a landmark legal battle, Meta, the owner of Facebook and Instagram, has agreed to pay roughly $18 billion over claims the company designed its platforms to be addictive and harming to young users' mental health. The lawsuit was brought jointly by 29 states in 2023.
6: This is the era of holding big tech accountable.
5: Multiple state attorneys general praising the outcome, including New Jersey, where the payout is the largest state consumer protection settlement in history outside the big tobacco settlements of the 1990s.
7: Meta was telling parents everywhere that their top concern was the safety of their children, and it wasn't. Their top concern was making a buck.
5: Meta has long denied that its platforms harm children and did not admit wrongdoing as part of the settlement. The company saying in part, ensuring teens have a safe and productive experience on our platforms is an absolute imperative for Meta. As part of the settlement, the tech giant agreed to implement sweeping new safety measures to protect users under 18, including things like a 2-hour daily time limit, night mode that would block users under 18 from using the apps between midnight and 6 a.m., school mode where notifications will be muted during school hours, disabling cosmetic surgery and extreme makeup filters, and strengthening parental controls. Those changes are still pending judicial approval.
8: This is a groundbreaking step. This is historic to protect our kids.
5: Meta said it will pay out 70% of the settlement fund to the states in annual installments over the next decade. The remaining 30% will be paid only if YouTube and TikTok agree to make payments to the states and similar changes to their apps. For Consumer Watch, I'm Jen Sullivan.
0: And a Northeast Nebraska Arts Center navigating staffing changes and lingering questions. Despite those challenges, board leaders say they're focused on moving forward and continuing to serve local artists. Tyler Murphy has more.
9: We just all want to keep this legacy alive for Norfolk and its residents.
10: questions are circulating surrounding the future of the

0: Norfolk Arts Center following recent leadership shifts and the postponement of a major downtown event. The Arts Center has operated without an executive director, a role last filled by Brandy Lee. She was hired in December following a vacancy left the previous October.
1: But I also like Shannon Olson. She does large acrylics.
0: But board president Claire Orwig says the organization isn't going anywhere.
1: Right now, the priority is getting a program coordinator because, you know, the day-to-day does not stop with staffing changes, and we are super, super busy here. We're not going to stop any of our programming because of this staffing change, and it's not the first time that it's happened.
2: Orwig says the cancellation of their community event, Fork Fest, stemmed from administrative hurdles, including obtaining a liquor license at Johnson Park, where they plan the event to be. Orwig also pointed to broader administrative hurdles facing the organization.
1: The younger generation maybe has more options for work, and we're looking for more of a traditional come to the office, like COVID is over, we work from the office.
0: This follows community backlash from last year after a photo depicting two men kissing was removed from a show. Orwig acknowledged a procedural mistake.
1: It was really sad last year that a simple misstep of protocol not being followed caused the firestorm that we dealt with last year. But the protocols were in place. Unfortunately, they weren't followed. So, and then that, of course, is on us.
0: Despite recent staffing changes, Orwig insists the Arts Center isn't slowing down, adding the new plans are already in the works to support local artists. In Norfolk, Tyler Murphy, News Channel Nebraska.
3: Well, might see storms for another day, maybe lingering into tomorrow, but the weekend looking pretty nice around Nebraska. Michael J. Anthony has the details now in your AccuWeather forecast.
4: Welcome to the precipitous slide into the weekend. Some people call it a Thursday, and things are really kind of sliding down into mild, very seasonable, even maybe a little bit below seasonable temperatures. For most of us, it is heating up out west, and it's going to be even hotter this weekend. So you get a little appetizer today if you're out in the panhandle with highs in the low 90s, 80s for most of the rest of the state. Lots of sunshine for us today. So a few storms rolling in tonight, along with very consistent temps all across the state. Looks like we're all going to be seeing 60s with the exception of Lincoln, upper 50s for your low. So for most of us, a good night to get out and enjoy the total lunar eclipse, which will happen late tonight. And the only exception, people who might not be able to see it, the western half of the state with some showers and storms. Very low risk for strong or severe weather, but always a possibility, isn't it? So always find ways to stay alert, but really shouldn't be too much of an issue. Otherwise, a partly cloudy overnight. Friday, fantastic. If you can stand the heat, we'll see in 90s, mid-90s-ish for your western part of Nebraska, 80s for the rest of us. Lots of sunshine for tomorrow, and we do have one bright spot, which is that with the increasing heat, we won't be getting increasing humidity. So it'll be a relatively dry heat this weekend. So when you see those temps that we're about to preview for your extended forecast, know that the heat index really shouldn't tick it up more than a degree or two, if at all. And here we go with highs in the 90s for the weekend for the Northeast. Then things start to settle back down and then heat back up midweek with a chance of a few spotty storms Wednesday in the Northeast. More of the same for the Southeast, a little bit warmer there, but again, mid-90s for your weekend with lots of sunshine. Again, a dry heat, so should be relatively tolerable. A brief dip in temp before it gets back into the 90s for the rest of the week. Central seeing more of the same, low to mid-90s for your highs this weekend. A brief cooling trend, then heating back up along with some storms midweek. And as we talked about, the Northwest and the Southwest, as you'll see in a moment, hottest parts of the state, you do get a little bit of an earlier cool down than the rest of us. You'll start to dip back down into the 80s as you get into Sunday after several straight days of highs in the 90s, and then a very brief respite, just a couple of days, and then back up into the 90s we go with a chance of some precipitation on Wednesday. And yes, Southwest, a scorcher of a weekend, going to be right around 100 degrees.

0: for Saturday and for Sunday. Then you get a couple of days of cool down and then back to the heat. Mother Nature is going to milk all she can out of August and even into early September. So hang in there. Heat, but it's dry. It's coming.
1: Meanwhile, sunny skies in Wayne, Nebraska right now. I mentioned that lunar eclipse. That will be coming up later on this evening. If you're in central or eastern Nebraska, looks like you've got a really good chance to see that tonight. Parts of central and western Nebraska, though, they've actually upped to a level 2 risk for severe weather moving into the area, maybe about 5 this evening, lasting through the overnight. So something to keep an eye on as we work our way through the evening. In the meantime, more news and weather on the way next. Thanks for joining us. Have a great day. This is News Channel Nebraska. Well, hello there and good morning. It's Thursday, August 27th, and you're watching News Channel Nebraska. My name's Eric McKay. Thank you so much for joining us. Coming up for you this hour, a controversial proclamation temporarily pausing tariffs on ground beef has been signed. We've got details on the way. And cattle producers in central Nebraska will soon have a new way to turn waste into economic value. We'll tell you how and have much more coming up. But first, pretty nice day today around the state of Nebraska. Michael J. Anthony has your details now in your AccuWeather forecast.
0: Relatively super Thursday out there for most of us as temps are staying relatively steady where they've been for most of the week. A possibility of a few storms there and a very slim chance that they'll be strong or severe. And most of that will be situated out west. As you can see, temps staying in the 80s for most of us, 90s as you get out into the panhandle. That is going to be the hottest part of the state for the next few days, particularly as we get into the weekend. Tonight, as you get out and enjoy that lunar eclipse, lows in the 60s across most of the state, 50s there down in Lincoln area, but again, very consistent all across the state. Those showers and storms that we talked about blanketing the western half of Nebraska. Again, very slim chance of strong or severe ones. Heating up out west, 90s for most of that part of the state, 80s for the east, and lots of sunshine.
1: We'll have your full forecast coming up later this hour. First, though, let's take a look at our top headlines today. President Trump has signed a proclamation that will temporarily pause tariffs on certain ground beef products. The move allows 300,000 metric tons of ground beef to be imported with lower tariffs for the next 90 days. And neither Trump nor Ag Secretary Brooke Rollins have said which countries the beef will be imported from. Trump says he would consider ending the pause on tariffs if the move doesn't result in lower prices of imported beef for consumers. But ranchers, lawmakers, Republican and Democrat alike, and some cattle associations, including the Nebraska Farm Bureau, have all come out against the pause. State Attorney General Mike Hilger is threatening legal action against the city of Lincoln if officials fail to place 3 charter amendments on the November ballot. In a letter sent this week, Hilger's demanded the city confirm by today that it will submit the measures, which cover city council term limits, election dates, and voting rights by the September 1st deadline.
2: If the city is going to ignore a direct constitutional command, and in doing so, disenfranchise citizens of the city from having their voice heard on those charter amendments, then we will be prepared to act.
1: The warning follows a turbulent petition drive marked by a signature fraud investigation that led to 6 arrests. Despite those issues, county officials say they've officially certified signatures for 2 of the proposed amendments. Nebraska now officially has 2 new political parties. Secretary of State Bob Evnen certified both the Nebraska Working People Party and the America First Party. That opens the door for voters to register with either group starting this week. Both parties can nominate candidates for the November general election. Those contenders, though, have to gather signatures quickly. They have to be filed by September 1st. Cattle producers in central Nebraska will soon have a new way to turn waste into economic value. Agriculture, energy, and political leaders all came together yesterday to mark the start of a major new investment. Peter Rice has more.
3: A major project breaking ground today in central Nebraska, with Neogenyx Fuels and Adams Land and Cattle breaking ground on a new renewable natural gas facility at the Adams Feedlot in Broken Bow. The project will use 8 anaerobic digesters to convert cattle manure into pipeline quality renewable natural gas.
4: This project here combines both of those, taking the things that we do really well here in Nebraska around livestock and renewable energy and combining them to create even more value for the people of the state and for our entire country.
3: Developers say the project could prevent more than 63,000 metric tons of carbon dioxide emissions each year. Governor Jim Pillen says it represents another step in the evolution of Nebraska agriculture.
5: Well, if you think about it, Grandpa, it was about food, lard and soak. And then we've evolved to food, and with the extraordinary work within the ethanol industry, fuel. So Nebraska agriculture's food, fuel, and holy cow, energy. Energy. It's just absolutely extraordinary what's taking place.
3: The companies behind the project say the potential market stretches well beyond Nebraska.
6: Renewable natural gas produced from livestock manure here in rural Nebraska has the potential to become bio-LNG fuel for international shipping, connecting local agricultural producers to growing global demands for low-carbon fuels, making this an export success story.
3: Officials say Neogenyx and Adams are investing nearly $300 million into the project. Construction now begins following Wednesday's groundbreaking ceremony at the Broken Bow feedlot. In Broken Bow, Peter Rice, News Channel Nebraska.
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7: In Nebraska, the weather is always changing. Sunny skies can give way to thunderstorms, gusty winds, heavy rain, hail, or extreme heat. 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
1: As we reported yesterday, Meta has agreed to pay around $18 billion to end a landmark lawsuit. Multiple states, including Nebraska, sued the social media giant, alleging the company intentionally designed addictive platforms that harmed young people's mental health. As part of the settlement, Meta's agreed to make changes to its platforms to make them safer for kids. Jen Sullivan breaks it down.
10: In a landmark legal battle, Meta, the owner of Facebook and Instagram, has agreed to pay roughly $18 billion over claims the company designed its platforms to be addictive and harming to young users' mental health. The lawsuit was brought jointly by 29 states in 2023.
11: This is the era of holding big tech accountable.
10: Multiple state attorneys general praising the outcome, including New Jersey.

0: where the payout is the largest state consumer protection settlement in history outside the big tobacco settlements of the 1990s.
1: Meta was telling parents everywhere that their top concern was the safety of their children, and it wasn't. Their top concern was making a buck.
0: Meta has long denied that its platforms harm children and did not admit wrongdoing as part of the settlement. The company saying in part, ensuring teens have a safe and productive experience on our platforms is an absolute imperative for Meta. As part of the settlement, the tech giant agreed to implement sweeping new safety measures to protect users under 18, including things like a 2-hour daily time limit, night mode that would block users under 18 from using the apps between midnight and 6 a.m., school mode where notifications will be muted during school hours, disabling cosmetic surgery and extreme makeup filters, and strengthening parental controls. Those changes are still pending judicial approval.
2: This is a groundbreaking step. This is historic to protect our kids.
0: Meta said it will pay out 70% of the settlement fund to the states in annual installments over the next decade. The remaining 30% will be paid only if YouTube and TikTok agree to make payments to the states and similar changes to their apps. For Consumer Watch, I'm Jen Sullivan.
3: While the city of Beatrice hopes for environmental funding in the future, several old buildings at the former Dempster Manufacturing Company site are now down. City officials have been trying to get federal grant support to bring down the largest sections of the plant facilities along South Highway 77, but two grant application attempts have gone unfunded. So far, the city has budgeted $200,000 annually from local funding for work at the site. The street department recently demolished a carpentry shop at the condemned site. Bids were received this year to demolish three other buildings. That work has been going on for the past couple weeks. Much of the north side and rear of the Dempster property have now been cleared of dilapidated structures. Well, the weather finally calming down a bit as we wrap up the week. Details next in your AccuWeather forecast. 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
4: More than ever. That's why Pete Ricketts is taking on both parties to ban congressional insider trading. Ricketts introduced the law to stop corrupt politicians from gaming the system and lining their own pockets. Career politicians hate it. Washington insiders want to kill it. But Ricketts will never stop fighting for what's right. Call Pete Ricketts. Thank him for fighting to stop insider trading and keep standing for Nebraska.
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11: event

0: Full end to the work week, and that's just the way we like it, weather-wise anyway, is temps staying for the most part where they are before they start to heat up for the weekend, and very little storm action out there to speak of, especially not of the severe variety, an extremely slim chance of that tonight, and most of it will be in the western half of the state. As we said, temps staying very consistent. They've been in the 80s almost all week long, and they'll stay there with the exception of the Panhandle, which is going to be really hot this weekend. So you're getting a little preview today with highs in the low 90s, and that'll continue to warm up as we get into the weekend. Lows in the 60s across almost the entire state tonight, with the exception of Lincoln, as you'll see, upper 50s for your low. So a nice cool night to get out there and watch that total lunar eclipse. Ooh, exciting stuff there. As we get into the Thursday night, you will see some storms out in the western half of Nebraska. Very slim chance of severe weather, but it always is a possibility in our neck of the woods, isn't it? Friday should be pretty fabulous if you don't mind a little heat out west. Again, highs in the 80s for most of the state, but yes, mid-90s. The one little bit of good news is that it will be very dry, so don't expect a whole lot of humidity this weekend. So we got that going for us, which is nice, along with lots of sunshine for your Friday.
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2: I'm Brownfield Commodity Market reporter John Perkins of the Morning Market Minute for Thursday, August 27th. Soybeans and corn are down in overnight business, seeing some profit taking after that strength on Wednesday. Continuing to keep an eye on demand, weekly export sales numbers just out. Very strong new crop sales on both corn and soybeans. Not much of a surprise given the recent activity. Development weather looks generally favorable in much of the Midwest and Plains, but there is a chance of heavy rainfall in some key growing areas here over the next couple of days. That could create some issues for late corn and soybean development. As for wheat, it was mixed, mostly higher in overnight trade, continuing to keep an eye on the near total lack of export movement out of the Black Sea region. While that hasn't really led to an upswing in global demand for U.S. wheat, weekly U.S. export sales were above a week ago and larger than average, even if most of the business was done with the usual key customers. When trade resumes at the Chicago Mercantile Exchange, live and feeder cattle will continue to wait for widespread direct cash cattle business. Another round of very light trade in the north on Wednesday, not really enough to establish any kind of a trend. Direct cash cattle markets have been pretty quiet all week with the business done at sharply lower prices when we have seen trade. Box beef was down on Wednesday afternoon. And as for the hogs, they're going to try to build on yesterday's oversold bounce, but that might be a struggle. Packer demand's been pretty inconsistent recently, and the pork carcass cutout value was lower on Wednesday afternoon. With the Morning Market Minute for Thursday, August 27th, I'm Brownfield Commodity Market reporter John Perkins. Stay tuned for this afternoon's update.
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5: Welcome back to News Channel Nebraska. Let's take a look at some other top stories from around the state today. This time of year, an additional outdoor sport comes into season in Nebraska, one that not many know about. Bullfrogging season is underway.

0: in the Cornhusker State. It's the art of fishing for frogs and might just lead to a tasty dinner. Jake Bartecki has more.
1: This right here, obviously, is a fishing rod, but in the Cornhusker State in the late summer and into the fall, it can double as a fish and frog rod. The art of frogging is kind of treating it like a fish and going fishing, but catching a frog, and you can even use what you might just use to catch a bass on the end of your line.
2: Usually it's go out and walk the banks, maybe slop in the mud a little bit, and either catch them by hand or by rod and reel. And it's fun to do. And the end result is you have frog legs to eat, which are, in my opinion, really good to eat.
1: Daryl Bauer of Nebraska Game Parks Fisheries says frogs, especially the American bullfrog, are predators.
2: They'll eat anything that doesn't eat them first.
1: With a reactionary attack bite, they'll chase moving lures on the surface that can look like anything from a smaller frog, maybe an insect, or even just a small shape. Strategies for catching frogs varies.
2: During the day, you can use a rod and reel and any kind of a small, I like something colorful so the frogs can see it. And the bullfrogs are predators, very definitely. So they see the movement and they'll come over and grab it and eat it. And that's just like fishing then. When they eat it, you set the hook and you reel a frog in.
1: While some go with the standard rod and reel, others prefer to chase frogs at night with a flashlight. The season lasts from August 15th to Halloween, and frogs must be at least 4.5 inches long to be harvested.
2: And he's just a hair over 4.5.
1: If you're lucky enough to catch a few, Bauer encourages trying frog legs, a popular dish for people across the state.
2: I'm not going to tell you they taste like chicken because I think they taste a little bit sweeter than chicken, a little bit chewy. They got a firm texture to them, but I love frog legs. You fry them up, it's pretty simple to fix them, and they're good eating.
1: In Lincoln, Jake Bartecki, News Channel Nebraska.
0: Most of the storms have moved on. Things are going to start warming up now as we get into the weekend. Details next in your AccuWeather forecast. 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
1: Thursday, and things are really kind of sliding down into mild, very seasonable, even maybe a little bit below seasonable temperatures. For most of us, it is heating up out west, and it's going to be even hotter this weekend. So you get a little appetizer today if you're out in the panhandle with highs in the low 90s, 80s for most of the rest of the state. Lots of sunshine for us today. So a few storms rolling in tonight, along with very consistent temps all across the state. Looks like we're all going to be seeing 60s with the exception of Lincoln, upper 50s for your low. So for most of us, a good night to get out and enjoy the total lunar eclipse, which will happen late tonight. And the only exception, people who might not be able to see it, the western half of the state with some showers and storms. Very low risk for strong or severe weather, but always a possibility, isn't it? So always find ways to stay alert, but really shouldn't be too much of an issue. Otherwise, a partly cloudy overnight. Friday, fantastic. If you can stand the heat, we'll see in 90s, mid-90s-ish for your western part of Nebraska. 80s for the rest of us. Lots of sunshine for tomorrow, and we do have one bright spot, which is that with the increasing heat, we won't be getting increasing humidity. So it'll be a relatively dry heat this weekend. So when you see those temps that we're about to preview for your extended forecast, know that the heat index really shouldn't tick it up more than a degree or two, if at all. And here we go with highs in the 90s for the weekend for the Northeast. Then things start to settle back down and then heat back up midweek with a chance of a few spotty storms Wednesday in the Northeast. More of the same for the Southeast, a little bit warmer there, but again, mid-90s for your weekend with lots of sunshine. Again, a dry heat, so should be relatively tolerable. A brief dip in temp before it gets back into the 90s for the rest of the week. Central seeing more of the same, low to mid-90s for your highs this weekend. A brief cooling trend, then heating back up along with some storms midweek. And as we talked about, the Northwest and the Southwest, as you'll see in a moment, hottest parts of the state, you do get a little bit of an earlier cool down than the rest of us. You'll start to dip back down into the 80s as you get into Sunday after several straight days of highs in the 90s, and then a very brief respite, just a couple of days, and then back up into the 90s we go, with a chance of some precipitation on Wednesday. And yes, Southwest, a scorcher of a weekend, going to be right around 100 for Saturday and for Sunday. Then you get a couple of days of cool down and then back to the heat. Mother Nature is going to milk all she can out of August and even into early September. So hang in there. Heat, but it's dry. It's coming.
2: People are in the hospital, one with life-threatening injuries after a camper burst into flames in the capital city yesterday. Emergency crews say they rushed to 8th and South Streets on Lincoln's south side. A bystander ran into the burning camper to pull the woman to safety. Fire officials were urging the public to stay clear of the scene. They said there was potential hazardous smoke from an e-bike battery involved in the fire. Police had blocked off 8th Street as investigators worked to determine the cause. An investigation into child abuse in the Panhandle has expanded to a second victim and scores of new felony charges. 46-year-old Daniel Cortinas of Alliance was arrested back in May on 8 counts of first-degree sexual assault of a child. He now faces 17 additional felonies. Police say their investigation has turned up multiple images of child sexual abuse material, not only of the first victim, but a second, previously unknown child that Cortinas appears to have abused as well. Alliance police say anyone else who might have any additional information can contact them. Cortinas' next court hearing has not yet been scheduled. A driver walked away with only minor injuries early yesterday after slamming into a moose in the Panhandle. Sheriff's deputies in Scotts Bluff County say the 41-year-old woman was driving her pickup before sunrise when she struck the animal. Emergency crews say they evaluated the driver at the scene and she declined further medical treatment. State Game and Parks officials say the moose was killed. Police in Lincoln say they're seeing a sharp rise in e-bike and scooter thefts this year. Nearly

0: 100 have been stolen since January. Officers say almost 70% of them were left unlocked. Less than 10% have been recovered, mostly because authorities say owners don't know their serial numbers. The police are partnering with local safety groups for a back-to-school open house next Monday to offer tips on how to keep e-bikes safe. Nebraska voters should see no changes to the mail-in voting process for this November's general election, despite a recent U.S. Supreme Court ruling regarding federal restrictions. Douglas County's election commissioner, Danielle Jensen, says state officials are continuing to follow the current Nebraska law as court challenges play out across the country. Election offices will begin mailing out early ballots on Monday, September 28th. All of the completed ballots have to reach the election commission by the time polls close on election day, Tuesday, November 3rd. Extreme heat, wildfires continuing their grip on the western U.S. The latest next. First, Michael J. Anthony and your AccuWeather forecast.
1: Relatively super Thursday out there for most of us as temps are staying relatively steady where they've been for most of the week. A possibility of a few storms there and a very slim chance that they'll be strong or severe. And most of that will be situated out west. As you can see, temps staying in the 80s for most of us, 90s as you get out into the panhandle. That is going to be the hottest part of the state for the next few days, particularly as we get into the weekend. Tonight, as you get out and enjoy that lunar eclipse, lows in the 60s across most of the state, 50s there down in Lincoln area, but again, very consistent all across the state. Those showers and storms that we talked about blanketing the western half of Nebraska. Again, very slim chance of strong or severe ones. Heating up out west, 90s for most of that part of the state, 80s for the east, and lots of sunshine.
0: Battling wildfires raging in multiple states, evacuations being downgraded in some cases, but the devastation remains. Meanwhile, a brutal heat wave is hitting parts of the West. Reed Binion has more.
2: Like we said, we predicted the wind shift last night and we were prepared for it. Obviously, the fire grew, but we had those preemptive lines in place.
3: Crews in North Texas are battling a fast-moving wildfire that has exploded in size since starting Monday. According to officials, the Ross Fire had burned at least 80,000 acres as of Wednesday night, with just 12% containment. The blaze has damaged structures and forced evacuations. Meanwhile, to the west, officials in Nevada say firefighters have stopped the forward progress of a massive wildfire that's torched thousands of acres just northwest of Reno. The Hawk Fire has been burning since Saturday.
4: Current acreage on our fire is 15,085 acres. We are at 85% containment.
3: Crews still have a lot of work to do extinguishing hotspots on the fire's perimeter in hopes of letting evacuated residents return home.
4: We have 586 personnel on the incident.
3: As of Tuesday afternoon, officials said roughly 5,000 people remained in the red evacuate now status.
5: Saturday night, me and pretty much everyone I knew, we couldn't get a hotel, so we slept in the car overnight.
3: According to officials, more than 40 homes and one commercial structure had been destroyed as of Tuesday afternoon. In neighboring California, crews are battling a new wildfire in the Big Sur area. The Plaskett Fire is threatening structures and forcing residents from their homes. That blaze, burning as Southern California swelters under a heat wave. The Los Angeles area has already seen temperatures in the upper 90s this week, and the oppressive heat is set to continue for days. I'm Reed Binion reporting.
0: A Northeast Nebraska Arts Center navigating staffing changes and lingering questions. Despite those challenges, board leaders say they're focused on moving forward and continuing to serve local artists and the community. Tyler Murphy has more.
6: We just all want to keep this legacy alive for Norfolk and its residents.
7: Questions are circulating surrounding the future of the Norfolk Arts Center following recent leadership shifts and the postponement of a major downtown event. The Arts Center has operated without an executive director, a role last filled by Brandy Lee. She was hired in December following a vacancy left the previous October.
6: But I also like Shannon Olson. She does large acrylics.
7: But board president Claire Orwig says the organization isn't going anywhere.
6: right now the priority is getting

0: becoming a program coordinator, because, you know, the day-to-day does not stop with staffing changes, and we are super, super busy here. We're not going to stop any of our programming because of this staffing change, and it's not the first time that it's happened.
1: Orwig says the cancellation of their community event, Fork Fest, stemmed from administrative hurdles, including obtaining a liquor license at Johnson Park, where they plan the event to be. Orwig also pointed to broader administrative hurdles facing the organization.
0: The younger generation maybe has more options for work, and we're looking for more of a traditional come to the office, like COVID is over, we work from the office.
1: This follows community backlash from last year after a photo depicting two men kissing was removed from a show. Orwig acknowledged a procedural mistake.
0: It was really sad last year that a simple misstep of protocol not being followed caused the firestorm that we dealt with last year. But the protocols were in place. Unfortunately, they weren't followed. So, and then that, of course, is on us.
1: Despite recent staffing changes, Orwig insists the Arts Center isn't slowing down, adding the new plans are already in the works to support local artists. In Norfolk, Tyler Murphy, News Channel Nebraska.
2: Americans are pulling back on their spending. New Commerce Department data released yesterday shows consumers reined in their purchases in July as inflation remained high. Inflation-adjusted spending was flat following a 0.4% increase in June. As consumers pulled back, the national saving rate tipped up to 3% amid solid income gains there. The U.S. economy overall grew at a 1.5% pace from April through June. That was down from 2.1% in the first quarter. The Food and Drug Administration has fast-tracked approval of a groundbreaking new pancreatic cancer drug offering fresh hope to patients like former Nebraska U.S. Senator Ben Sasse. Clinical trials show the daily pill called RazinQ doubled the median survival rate for stage 4 pancreatic cancer compared to standard chemotherapy. Sasse announced his terminal diagnosis late last year. He recently joined a trial for the drug at UNMC. Yesterday, federal officials hailed the early approval as a major milestone for patients facing hard-to-treat cancers.
3: The patients who were treated with chemotherapy had an average survival of only 6.5 months. The patients who were randomized to get Diraxon/RACIB had an average survival of 13 months. So that's a huge difference, a difference that we almost never see in clinical trials now.
2: Patients take the once-daily pill as part of a treatment regimen for advanced non-surgical cases. As for Sasse, he said he plans to give the disease a run for its money as UNMC continues offering the newly approved therapy locally. The CDC says falls are the leading cause of injuries for folks 65 and older in the U.S. It's a prevalent problem, but experts say it's also preventable. Mandy Gaither has more.
4: It's a danger that arises with age. 1 in 4 older adults ages 65 and older report falling every year. It can lead to severe injuries, even death.
5: Broken shoulders, broken arms, broken wrists, broken hips, God forbid. Those are tough injuries to recover from.
4: Sports medicine Dr. Hunter Rafith with Orlando Health says the first way to prevent falls is to walk regularly. Adding resistance exercises as part of a daily routine can also help build and maintain muscle mass. Next, work on your balance. Activities like yoga and Pilates are great for that. Even walking on soft, shifting surfaces like sand can increase muscle work and burn more calories while being gentle on joints. Third, wear good supportive shoes.
5: We see a lot of people that wear flip-flops. Those are, I tell people, bad for feet, but good for business. They result in a lot of falls, unfortunately.
4: Fourth, reduce home hazards. Rafith says rugs, coffee tables, pets, wet spots on the floor, and tile all cause a lot of falls. So make sure lighting is good and there aren't slick surfaces. And finally, be mindful of medications. Some can affect balance or make a person dizzy and less stable. So he

0: says to talk to your doctor about any side effects you may have from prescriptions you're taking. And if you do have a fall, see a doctor.
1: It's always easy to shoot an x-ray of those type of injuries to make

0: out for a cheeseburger. They say weight loss in seniors comes from muscle reduction or could be a sign of disease. In fact, the study shows those who are underweight have almost twice the risk of early death compared to those with a normal BMI. Now, experts also noted people with obesity who died too young to reach the age of 65 weren't part of the study. A century-old tribute to local World War I veterans takes center stage this weekend in Platte County. Parishioners at St. Michael's in Tarnov built the Our Lady of Lourdes Grotto back in 1926 to honor 16 local soldiers who served overseas. Now, 100 years later, the community is celebrating the iconic monument during its annual fall festival this Sunday. Organizers say visitors can enjoy a spaghetti dinner, tour the parish grounds, and visit the local heritage museum. The weather finally starting to calm down more consistently as we wrap up the week. Details next in your AccuWeather forecast. 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
2: End to the work week, and that's just the way we like it weather-wise anyway, is temps staying for the most part where they are before they start to heat up for the weekend, and very little storm action out there to speak of, especially not of the severe variety, an extremely slim chance of that tonight, and most of it will be in the western half of the state. As we said, temps staying very consistent. They've been in the 80s almost all week long, and they'll stay there with the exception of the Panhandle, which is going to be really hot this weekend. So you're getting a little preview today with highs in the low 90s, and that'll continue to warm up as we get into the weekend. Lows in the 60s across almost the entire state tonight, with the exception of Lincoln, as you'll see, upper 50s for your low. So a nice cool night to get out there and watch that total lunar eclipse. Ooh, exciting stuff there. As we get into the Thursday night, you will see some storms out in the western half of Nebraska. Very slim chance of severe weather, but it always is a possibility in our neck of the woods, isn't it? Friday should be pretty fabulous if you don't mind a little heat out west. Again, highs in the 80s for most of the state, but yes, mid 90s. The one little bit of good news is that it will be very dry, so don't expect a whole lot of humidity this weekend. So we got that going for us, which is nice, along with lots of sunshine for your Friday.
3: I'm Brownfield Commodity Market reporter John Perkins of the Morning Market Minute for Thursday, August 27th. Soybeans and corn are down in overnight business, seeing some profit taking after that strength on Wednesday. Continuing to keep an eye on demand, weekly export sales numbers just out. Very strong new crop sales on both corn and soybeans. Not much of a surprise given the recent activity. Development weather looks generally favorable in much of the Midwest and Plains, but there is a chance of heavy rainfall in some key growing areas here over the next couple of days. That could create some issues for late corn and soybean development. As for wheat, it was mixed, mostly higher in overnight trade, continuing to keep an eye on the near total lack of export movement out of the Black Sea region. While that hasn't really led to an upswing in global demand for U.S. wheat, weekly U.S. export sales were above a week ago and larger than average, even if most of the business was done with the usual key customers. When trade resumes at the Chicago Mercantile Exchange, live and feeder cattle will continue to wait for widespread direct cash cattle business. Another round of very light trade in the north on Wednesday, not really enough to establish any kind of a trend. Direct cash cattle markets have been pretty quiet all week with the business done at sharply lower prices when we have seen trade. Box beef was down on Wednesday afternoon. And as for the hogs, they're going to try to build on yesterday's oversold bounce, but that might be a struggle. Packer demand's been pretty inconsistent recently, and the pork carcass cutout value was lower on Wednesday afternoon. With the Morning Market Minute for Thursday, August 27th, I'm Brownfield Commodity Market reporter John Perkins. Stay tuned for this afternoon's update.
4: I'm Pete Ricketts, and I approve this message. Liberal Dan Osborne is running from his record.
5: My

0: policies are plastic. They're malleable. I can change as I go.
1: But Osborne's policies just get more extreme. 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
2: There definitely needs to be a clear path to citizenship. Let's give him a damn Social Security card already.
1: Enriching himself, selling out to the far left. Dan Osborne, way too extreme.
3: Could fall manure actually hurt your crop? 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
4: We're also going to talk grids versus zones with soil sampling.
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9: Welcome back to News Channel Nebraska. Let's take another look at our top stories today. Cattle producers in central Nebraska will soon have a new way to turn waste into economic value. Agriculture, energy, and political leaders all came together yesterday to mark the start of a major new investment. Peter Rice has more.
10: A major project breaking ground today in central Nebraska with Neogenics Fuels and Adams Land and Cattle breaking ground on a new renewable natural gas facility at the Adams Feedlot in Broken Bow. The project will use 8 anaerobic digesters to convert cattle manure into pipeline quality renewable natural gas.
11: This project here combines both of those, taking the things that we do really well here in Nebraska around livestock and renewable energy, and combining them to create even more value for the people of the state and for our entire country.
10: Developers say the project could prevent more than 63,000 metric tons of carbon dioxide emissions each year. Governor Jim Pillen says it represents another step in the evolution of Nebraska agriculture.
12: Well, if you think about it, Grandpa, it was about food, lard and soak, and then we've evolved to food, and with the extraordinary work within the ethanol industry, fuel. So Nebraska agriculture's food, fuel, and holy cow, energy. Energy. It's just absolutely extraordinary what's taking place.
10: The companies behind the project say the potential market stretches well beyond Nebraska.
13: Renewable natural gas produced from livestock manure here in rural Nebraska has the potential to become bio-LNG fuel for international shipping, connecting local agricultural producers to growing, glowing global demands for low-carbon fuels, making this an export success story.
10: Officials say Neogenics and Adams are investing nearly $300 million into the project. Construction now begins following Wednesday's groundbreaking ceremony at the Broken Bow feedlot. In Broken Bow, Peter Rice, News Channel Nebraska.
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0: ends tonight. We'll preview one of the state championship favorites next in sports. 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

0: going to be right around 100 for Saturday and for Sunday. Then you get a couple of days of cool down and then back to the heat. Mother Nature is going to milk all she can out of August and even into early September. So hang in there. Heat, but it's dry. It's coming.
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0: in sports, the high school football season begins for many tonight, and it features the defending champions in Class B looking to retain their championship, the Waverly Vikings. They're heading west on I-80 tonight to take on Northwest in Grand Island. The top-ranked Vikings return quarterback Broxton Tepley and key wideout and utility player Gavin McMillan. Tepley, a South Dakota commit, while McMillan will continue his football career at North Dakota. The Vikings went a perfect 13-0 last year, capping off their season with a 42-27 win over Gretna East in the state championship game. To volleyball, where a new season getting underway tonight in Beatrice with a matchup at home against Crete. Zach Polk previews the Lady O's upcoming season.
1: Ready, set, go!
2: The wait is finally over. Beatrice Volleyball is ready to get on the court and get the season underway. Coach Ava Van Winkle, with season number 2 on the horizon, is excited to keep things rolling after a great offseason with her team.
3: We worked really hard in the weight room. The girls put a lot of time and effort into open gyms. We've been working on getting stronger, getting faster, and now that it's year 2, it's been easier for us to kind of implement some of those summer routines, and now they kind of know what to expect.
2: Senior Emma Peterson believes they are ready to take the next step.
4: We're really excited. I think we're going to do really well. I think we're going to show what we're really about and how much potential we have this year.
2: With some senior leadership returning, there's also a lot of emphasis on a new group of freshmen joining the team. Senior Shay Martin is ready to see what that freshman group can do on the floor.
5: I think they're really ready to compete. I think everybody's ready to compete and work hard throughout the season.
2: Coach Van Winkle is also eager to see what the underclassmen can do, but overall just ready to compete.
3: We're really excited to get the season started. We have a really great group of freshmen, and I'm excited to come watch them come in and start to play some games and get to show off their talents. And we have some great returning seniors and juniors and sophomores that are ready to get at it. After this long week of training, we're excited to get into some games.
2: From Beatrice, I'm Zach Polk, News Channel Nebraska.
0: And a racing legend is being honored in a big way. NASCAR renaming a popular short track event after late champion Kyle Busch. The annual fall race at the Bullring, held during Las Vegas Motor Speedway weekend, will now be named the Kyle Busch Classic. The inaugural race, scheduled for October 2nd. During his career, Busch won 2 titles at the Bullring in Las Vegas. He also won 2 NASCAR Series championships. The 41-year-old died back in May after developing sepsis while hospitalized for pneumonia. And that's sports for your Thursday. Stick around. We've got more news and weather on the way next. Thanks for joining us. Have a great day. This is News Channel Nebraska.
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0: Well, hello there and good morning. It's Thursday, August 27th, and you're watching News Channel Nebraska. My name's Eric McKay. Thank you so much for joining us. Coming up for you this hour, a controversial proclamation temporarily pausing tariffs on ground beef has been signed. We've got details on the way. And cattle producers in central Nebraska will soon have a new way to turn waste into economic value. We'll tell you how and have much more coming up. But first, pretty nice day today around the state of Nebraska. Michael J. Anthony has your details now in your AccuWeather forecast.
1: Typically super Thursday out there for most of us as temps are staying relatively steady where they've been for most of the week. A possibility of a few storms there and a very slim chance that they'll be strong or severe. And most of that will be situated out west. As you can see, temps staying in the 80s for most of us, 90s as you get out into the panhandle. That is going to be the hottest part of the state for the next few days, particularly as we get into the weekend. Tonight, as you get out and enjoy that lunar eclipse, lows in the 60s across most of the state, 50s there down in Lincoln area, but again, very consistent all across the state. Those showers and storms that we talked about blanketing the western half of Nebraska. Again, very slim chance of strong or severe ones. Heating up out west, 90s for most of that part of the state, 80s for the east, and lots of sunshine.
0: We'll have your full forecast coming up later this hour. First, though, let's take a look at our top headlines today. An Omaha man headed to prison for decades after being found guilty of a 2024 murder. 21-year-old Dak Lamb sentenced to 80 to 120 years in prison yesterday for the killing of 21-year-old Kia Paljor in South Omaha. Lamb was found guilty of second-degree murder back in June. The judge noted his history of weapons charges dating back to when he was a juvenile and handing him the severe sentence.
2: The court can't help but note the violence at issue in this matter. It was extreme, it was unwarranted, and it was excessive.
0: Lamb could be eligible for parole after 44 years. With Nebraska's good time law, he'll be released from prison after 64 years. A Grand Island man faces felony charges after being accused of speeding away from a police traffic stop. 19-year-old Jason Portillo Renderos is charged with operating a motor vehicle to avoid arrest and evidence tampering, rather. Police say they tried to pull over Renderos after he ran a red light, but authorities say he sped off, reaching speeds up to 80 miles per hour. Renderos was able to evade police initially, even altering the look of his car, but officers eventually located him after about a week. According to court documents, Renderos said he fled the traffic stop because he doesn't have a driver's license or license plate. President Trump has signed a proclamation that will temporarily pause tariffs on certain ground beef products. The move allows 300,000 metric tons of ground beef to be imported with lower tariffs for the next 90 days. And neither Trump nor Ag Secretary Brooke Rollins have said which countries the beef will be imported from. Trump says he would consider ending the pause on tariffs if the move doesn't result in lower prices of imported beef for consumers. But ranchers, lawmakers, Republican and Democrat alike, and some cattle associations, including the Nebraska Farm Bureau, have all come out against the pause. Cattle producers in central Nebraska will soon have a new way to turn waste into economic value. Agriculture, energy, and political leaders all came together yesterday to mark the start of a major new investment. Peter Rice has more.
3: A major project breaking ground today in central Nebraska with Neogenix Fuels and Adams Land and Cattle breaking ground on a new renewable natural gas facility at the Adams Feedlot in Broken Bow. The project will use 8 anaerobic digesters to convert cattle manure into pipeline quality renewable natural gas.
4: This project here combines both of those, taking the things that we do really well here in Nebraska around livestock and renewable energy,

0: and combining them to create even more value for the people of the state and for our entire country.
1: Developers say the project could prevent more than 63,000 metric tons of carbon dioxide emissions each year. Governor Jim Pillen says it represents another step in the evolution of Nebraska agriculture.
2: If you think about it, Grandpa, it was about food, lard and soap. And then we've evolved to food, and with the extraordinary work within the ethanol industry, fuel. So Nebraska agriculture's food, fuel, and holy cow, energy. Energy. It's just absolutely extraordinary what's taking place.
1: The companies behind the project say the potential market stretches well beyond Nebraska.
3: Renewable natural gas produced from livestock, manure here in rural Nebraska, has the potential to become bio-LNG fuel for international shipping, connecting local agricultural producers to growing global demands for low-carbon fuels, making this an export success story.
1: Officials say Neogenyx and Adams are investing nearly $300 million into the project. Construction now begins following Wednesday's groundbreaking ceremony at the Broken Bow feedlot. In Broken Bow, Peter Rice, News Channel Nebraska.
4: 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You're watching News Channel Nebraska.
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4: Attorney General Mike Hilger is threatening legal action against the city of Lincoln if officials fail to place 3 charter amendments on the November ballot. In a letter sent this week, Hilger's demanded the city confirm by today that it will submit the measures, which cover city council term limits, election dates, and voting rights by the September 1st deadline.
9: If the city is going to ignore a direct constitutional command, and in doing so, disenfranchise citizens of the city from having their voice heard on those charter amendments, then we will be prepared to act.
4: The warning follows a turbulent petition drive marked by a signature fraud investigation that led to 6 arrests. Despite those issues, county officials say they've officially certified signatures for 2 of the proposed amendments. Low water levels at Nebraska's Lake McConaughey are leaving boaters stuck at the ramp this summer. The lake's last operating public boat ramp is already closed for the season, still a week before Labor Day. Vendors at one of Nebraska's top tourist spots say they're feeling the impact. One fishing outlet and boat ramp owner says they've seen conditions like this before, but not this severe.
10: This time around, it's been at least 22 years since the last time. There's a lot of silt and a lot of sand, and Mother Nature doesn't like to always play by the fairest rules, and she's wanting to really make it hard on the game of parks trying to keep things going.
4: Borkum says a number of boat shops in Ogallala have told them they're already taking in quite a few boats for winterization.

0: officials with Nebraska Game and Parks say Lake McConaughey has not seen levels this low since 2006. Hastings College is celebrating its international students this week. Nearly 100 students recognized yesterday during the college's annual flag-raising ceremony. Each student had the opportunity to raise their home country's flag. It'll fly at Steinhardt Plaza on campus. Several students at the ceremony gives them a chance to share their culture while feeling welcomed in Hastings.
1: Very nice that they do it here for us. It makes us feel welcome.
2: Coming to a new college like this, you might feel a bit like scared and nervous about it because, like, you know, it's a new country, but then you look around and see all the flags and see how many people are in the same boat. So it's really nice to see.
3: It always feels good, you know, it's representing your country, especially being far from home, seeing your friends support you. It's an amazing thing, and we need to keep doing it.
0: Overall, 26 flags representing 26 different countries were raised at yesterday's ceremony. The weather finally calming down a bit as we wrap up the week. Details next in your AccuWeather forecast. 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
10: An eventful end to the work week, and that's just the way we like it, weather-wise anyway, is temps staying for the most part where they are before they start to heat up for the weekend, and very little storm action out there to speak of, especially not of the severe variety, an extremely slim chance of that tonight. And most of it will be in the western half of the state. As we said, temps staying very consistent. They've been in the 80s almost all week long, and they'll stay there with the exception of the Panhandle, which is going to be really hot this weekend. So you're getting a little preview today with highs in the low 90s, and that'll continue to warm up as we get into the weekend. Lows in the 60s across almost the entire state tonight, with the exception of Lincoln, as you'll see, upper 50s for your low. So a nice cool night to get out there and watch that total lunar eclipse. Ooh, exciting stuff there. As we get into the Thursday night, you will see some storms out in the western half of Nebraska. Very slim chance of severe weather, but it always is a possibility in our neck of the woods, isn't it? Friday should be pretty fabulous if you don't mind a little heat out west. Again, highs in the 80s For most

0: most of the state, but yes, mid-90s. The one little bit of good news is that it will be very dry, so don't expect a whole lot of humidity this weekend. So we got that going for us, which is nice, along with lots of sunshine for your Friday.
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9: Well, sunny skies today. There is a lunar eclipse tonight. If you're in eastern Nebraska, like folks in Wayne, there's a good chance you'll be able to see it bright and clear this evening. That won't necessarily be the case, though, for everybody around the state of Nebraska. We do have a chance for some severe weather. We'll talk about that in a minute. First, we did see some pockets of severe weather in southwest Nebraska yesterday. Boy, McCook, they've really been going through it this week. A lot of heavy rain. Multiple storms, including yesterday. Nothing too crazy. There were some golf ball sized hailstones, though, reported near McCook yesterday. So a few pockets of severe weather. Now today, there could be a larger pocket than initially expected. They've moved it up to a level 2 risk for severe weather, basically from Grand Island to Alliance, more or less up into Chadron. That's your level 2 zone. The biggest risk associated with this, forecasters are telling us, is hail. The chance to see the really intense stuff in that yellow area, but basically anybody in that cross-hatched section, if a storm does pop up, large hailstones could be part of it. Straight line winds not expected to be as much of a hazard, except for the folks that are in that level 2 risk. That's why it's level 2. Could see those 60, 65 mile an hour wind gusts if we see storms develop later today. When we're talking timing, basically starting about 5 o'clock this evening, that's central time for Mountain, running through the

0: overnight hours to see those scattered storms pop up here and there. Once you get into the overnight hours, that's when it starts getting into the Burwell or Grand Island area, not expecting as much in terms of storm activity. But I know there's a lot of sports going on, some football games in that area tonight. So hopefully Mother Nature's going to let week one start in earnest this evening without too much trouble. Tomorrow might see some storms lingering. Level one risk for severe weather, not expecting anything widespread as of now, just a pop-up storm here and there. And then we get into the weekend and things are looking very clear and warmer as well. Not expecting a ton of rain associated with this. Forecasters saying that if you're in, you know, the Sand Hills there, east of Mullen, that's the best chance to see some heavy stuff, but really not going to see the flash flooding that we've been seeing with some of the storms over the last couple of weeks. We have seen a lot of rain, and that has improved things for some. The drought is getting better in eastern Nebraska, but this is also where there was the least amount of drought. So for the folks who already weren't too bad, it's gotten better. The level three, the level four drought zones didn't change at all week to week. The panhandle still super dry, still could use a lot of moisture before we get to the end of the year to hopefully get things caught back up. On this August the 27th, let's take a look back at this date in history. We move back to 1883, a volcanic eruption for the ages, the Krakatoa eruption in Indonesia, massive, created the loudest ever recorded sound. It was heard across 10% of the Earth's surface, ruptured the eardrums of crew members on a ship 40 miles away. It also created multiple tsunamis, one of which killed more than 30,000 people in nearby towns. Today, the site is a UNESCO World Heritage Site. On this date in 1955, first edition of the Guinness Book of World Records was published. Now, if you're wondering, it is associated with the Guinness Brewery. They're the ones who commissioned it. And then they sent it out to pubs and bars as a promotional item. The idea was it could settle bar arguments. That was the whole idea behind it. Today, more than 150 million copies of record books have been sold. Now, Nebraska currently holds 52 different Guinness World Records. I thought we'd take a look at some of them. Let's take a look at some of them. One of the records, of course, largest attendance at a women's volleyball match for Volleyball Day in Nebraska. Now, that's going to stand for at least another 24 hours. They're actually trying to break that record in Dallas this week. Nebraska also holds the record, smallest population. Shout out Manawai, Nebraska, population one up there in north central Nebraska, and largest collection of Muppet memorabilia that belongs to Rhett Safranek in Myrna, Nebraska, one of the 52 record holders in the Cornhusker state. And finally, on this date in the not too distant future, the college football season begins. That's right, Wayne State, UNK, Wayne State playing at UNK for the first time in quite a while. You'll see it tonight right here on NCN. Our coverage begins at 6:45 Central Time, 7:45 Mountain. Can't wait. In the meantime, more news and weather coming your way next. Thank you so much for joining us. Have a great day. You're watching News Channel Nebraska.
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2: Into the weekend, some people call it a Thursday, and things are really kind of sliding down into mild, very seasonable, even maybe a little bit below seasonable temperatures. For most of us, it is heating up out west, and it's going to be even hotter this weekend. So you get a little appetizer today if you're out in the panhandle with highs in the low 90s, 80s for most of the rest of the state. Lots of sunshine for us today. So a few storms rolling in tonight, along with very consistent temps all across the state. Looks like we're all going to be seeing 60s with the exception of Lincoln, upper 50s for your low. So for most of us, a good night to get out and enjoy the total lunar eclipse, which will happen late tonight. And the only exception, people who might not be able to see it, the western half of the state with some showers and storms. Very low risk for strong or severe weather, but always a possibility, isn't it? So always find ways to stay alert, but really shouldn't be too much of an issue. Otherwise, a partly cloudy overnight. Friday, fantastic. If you can stand the heat, we'll see in 90s, mid-90s-ish for your western part of Nebraska. 80s for the rest of us. Lots of sunshine for tomorrow, and we do have one bright spot, which is that with the increasing heat, we won't be getting increasing humidity. So it'll be a relatively dry heat this weekend. So when you see those temps that we're about to preview for your extended forecast, know that the heat index really shouldn't tick it up more than a degree or two, if at all. And here we go with highs in the 90s for the weekend for the Northeast. Then things start to settle back down and then heat back up midweek with a chance of a few spotty storms Wednesday in the Northeast. More of the same for the Southeast, a little bit warmer there, but again, mid-90s for your weekend with lots of sunshine. Again, a dry heat, so should be relatively tolerable. A brief dip in temp before it gets back into the 90s for the rest of the week. Central seeing more of the same, low to mid-90s for your highs this weekend. A brief cooling trend, then heating back up along with some storms midweek. And as we talked about, the Northwest and the Southwest, as you'll see in a moment, hottest parts of the state, you do get a little bit of an earlier cool down than the rest of us. You'll start to dip back down into the 80s as you get into Sunday after several straight days of highs in the 90s, and then a very brief respite, just a couple of days, and then back up into the 90s we go, with a chance of some precipitation on Wednesday. And yes, Southwest, a scorcher of a weekend, going to be right around 100 for Saturday and for Sunday. Then you get a couple of days of cool down and then back to the heat. Mother Nature is going to milk all she can out of August and even into early September. So hang in there. Heat, but it's dry. It's coming.
3: As we reported yesterday, Meta has agreed to pay around $18 billion to end a landmark lawsuit. Multiple states, including Nebraska, sued the social media giant, alleging the company intentionally designed addictive platforms that harmed young people's mental health. As part of the settlement, Meta's agreed to make changes to its platforms to make them safer for kids. Jen Sullivan breaks it down.
4: In a landmark legal battle, Meta, the owner of Facebook and Instagram, has agreed to pay roughly $18 billion over claims the company designed its platforms to be addictive and harming to young users' mental health. The lawsuit was brought jointly by

0: 29 states in 2023.
1: This is the era of holding big tech accountable.
0: Multiple state attorneys general praising the outcome, including New Jersey, where the payout is the largest state consumer protection settlement in history outside the big tobacco settlements of the 1990s.
2: Meta was telling parents everywhere that their top concern was the safety of their children, and it wasn't. Their top concern was making a buck.
0: Meta has long denied that its platforms harm children and did not admit wrongdoing as part of the settlement. The company saying in part, ensuring teens have a safe and productive experience on our platforms is an absolute imperative for Meta. As part of the settlement, the tech giant agreed to implement sweeping new safety measures to protect users under 18, including things like a 2-hour daily time limit, night mode that would block users under 18 from using the apps between midnight and 6 a.m., school mode where notifications will be muted during school hours, disabling cosmetic surgery and extreme makeup filters, and strengthening parental controls. Those changes are still pending judicial approval.
3: This is a groundbreaking step. This is historic to protect our kids.
0: Meta said it will pay out 70% of the settlement fund to the states in annual installments over the next decade. The remaining 30% will be paid only if YouTube and TikTok agree to make payments to the states and similar changes to their apps. For Consumer Watch, I'm Jen Sullivan.
4: Nebraska now officially has two new political parties. Secretary of State Bob Evnen certified both the Nebraska Working People Party and the America First Party. That opens the door for voters to register with either group starting this week. Both parties can nominate candidates for the November general election. Those contenders, though, have to gather signatures quickly. They have to be filed by September 1st. Nebraska voters should see no changes to the mail-in voting process for this November's general election, despite a recent U.S. Supreme Court ruling regarding federal restrictions. Douglas County's election commissioner, Danielle Jensen, says state officials are continuing to follow the current Nebraska law as court challenges play out across the country. Election offices will begin mailing out early ballots on Monday, September 28th. All of the completed ballots have to reach the Election Commission by the time polls close on Election Day, Tuesday, November 3rd. Extreme heat, wildfires continuing their grip on the western U.S. The latest next. First, Michael J. Anthony and your AccuWeather forecast.
5: Relatively super Thursday out there for most of us as temps are staying relatively steady where they've been for most of the week. A possibility of a few storms there and a very slim chance that they'll be strong or severe, and most of that will be situated out west. As you can see, temps staying in the 80s for most of us, 90s as you get out into the panhandle. That is going to be the hottest part of the state for the next few days, particularly as we get into the weekend. Tonight, as you get out and enjoy that lunar eclipse, lows in the 60s across most of the state, 50s there down in Lincoln area, but again, very consistent all across the state. Those showers and storms that we talked about blanketing the western half of Nebraska. Again, very slim chance of strong or severe ones. Heating up out west, 90s for most of that part of the state, 80s for the east, and lots of sunshine.
4: Crews are battling wildfires raging in multiple states, evacuations being downgraded in some cases, but the devastation remains. Meanwhile, a brutal heat wave is hitting parts of the West. Reed Binion has more.
6: Like we said, we predicted the wind shift last night and we were prepared for it. Obviously, the fire grew, but we had those preemptive lines in place.
7: Crews in North Texas are battling a fast-moving wildfire that has exploded in size since starting Monday. According to officials, the Ross Fire had burned at least 80,000 acres as of Wednesday night, with just 12% containment. The blaze has damaged structures and forced evacuations. Meanwhile, to the west, officials in Nevada say firefighters have stopped the forward progress of a massive wildfire that's torched thousands of acres just northwest of Reno. The Hawk Fire has been burning since Saturday.
8: Current acreage on our fire is 15,085 acres. We are at 85% containment.
7: Crews still have a lot of work to do extinguishing hotspots on the fire's perimeter in hopes of letting evacuated residents return home.
8: We have 586 personnel on the incident.
7: As of Tuesday afternoon, officials said roughly 5,000 people remained in the red evacuate now status.
9: Saturday night, me and pretty much everyone I knew, we couldn't get a hotel, so we slept in the car overnight.
7: According to officials, more than 40 homes and one commercial structure had been destroyed as of Tuesday afternoon. In neighboring California, crews are battling a new wildfire in the Big Sur area. The Plaskett Fire is threatening structures and forcing residents from their homes. That blaze burning as Southern California swelters under a heat wave. The Los Angeles area has already seen temperatures in the upper 90s this week, and the oppressive heat is set to continue for days. I'm Reed Binion reporting.
4: Police in Lincoln say they're seeing a sharp rise in e-bike and scooter thefts this year. Nearly 100 have been stolen since January. Officers say almost 70% of them were left unlocked. Less than 10% have been recovered, mostly because authorities say owners don't know their serial numbers. The police are partnering with local safety groups for a back-to-school open house next Monday to offer tips on how to keep e-bikes safe. A driver walked away with only minor injuries early yesterday after slamming into a moose in the panhandle. Sheriff's deputies in Scotts Bluff County say the 41-year-old woman was driving her pickup before sunrise when she struck the animal. Emergency crews say they evaluated the driver at the scene and she declined further medical treatment. State Game and Parks officials say the moose was killed. While the city of Beatrice hopes for environmental funding in the future, several old buildings at the former Dempster Manufacturing Company site are now down. City officials have been trying to get federal grant support to bring down the largest sections of the plant facilities along South Highway 77, but two grant application attempts have gone unfunded. So far, the city has budgeted $200,000 annually from local funding for work at the site. The street department recently demolished a carpentry shop at the condemned site. Bids were received this year to demolish three other buildings. That work has been going on for the past couple weeks. Much of the north side and rear of the Dempster property have now been cleared of dilapidated structures. The Food and Drug Administration has fast-tracked approval of a groundbreaking new pancreatic cancer drug offering fresh hope to patients like former Nebraska U.S. Senator Ben Sasse. Clinical trials show the daily pill called RazinQ doubled the median survival rate for stage 4 pancreatic cancer compared to standard chemotherapy. Sasse announced his terminal diagnosis late last year. He recently joined a trial for the drug at UNMC. Yesterday, federal officials hailed the early approval as a major milestone for patients facing hard-to-treat cancers.
10: The patients who were treated with chemotherapy had an average survival of only 6.5 months. The patients who were randomized to get daraxonrasib had an average survival of 13 months. So that's a huge difference, a difference that we almost never see in clinical trials now.
4: Patients take the once-daily pill as part of a treatment regimen for advanced non-surgical cases. As for Sasse, he said he plans to give the disease a run for its money as UNMC continues offering the newly approved therapy locally. The CDC says falls are the leading cause of injuries for folks 65 and older in the U.S. It's a prevalent problem, but experts say it's also preventable. Mandy Gaither has more.
11: It's a danger that arises with age. 1 in 4 older adults ages 65 and older report falling every year. It can lead to severe injuries, even death.
12: Broken shoulders, broken arms, broken wrists, broken hips, God forbid. Those are tough injuries to recover from.
11: Sports medicine Dr. Hunter Rafit with Orlando Health says the first way to prevent falls is to walk regularly. Adding resistance exercises as part of a daily routine can also help build and maintain muscle mass. Next, work on your balance. Activities like yoga and Pilates are great for that. Even walking on soft, shifting surfaces like sand can increase muscle work and burn more calories while being gentle on joints. Third, wear good supportive shoes.
12: We see a lot of people that wear flip-flops. Those are, I tell people, bad for feet, but good for business. They result in a

0: have a fall, see a doctor.
1: It's always easy to shoot an x-ray of those type of injuries to make sure that we don't have any broken bones or anything more serious like that.
0: For Health Minute, I'm Mandy Gaither.
2: 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Details next in your AccuWeather forecast. 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
4: Full end to the work week, and that's just the way we like it weather-wise anyway, is temps staying for the most part where they are before they start to heat up for the weekend, and very little storm action out there to speak of, especially not of the severe variety, an extremely slim chance of that tonight, and most of it will be in the western half of the state. As we said, temps staying very consistent. They've been in the 80s almost all week long, and they'll stay there with the exception of the Panhandle, which is going to be really hot this weekend. So you're getting a little preview today with highs in the low 90s, and that'll continue to warm up as we get into the weekend. Lows in the 60s across almost the entire state tonight, with the exception of Lincoln, as you'll see, upper 50s for your low. So a nice cool night to get out there and watch that total lunar eclipse. Ooh, exciting stuff there. As we get into the Thursday night, you will see some storms out in the western half of Nebraska. Very slim chance of severe weather, but it always is a possibility in our neck of the woods, isn't it? Friday should be pretty fabulous if you don't mind a little heat out west. Again, highs in the 80s for most of the state, but yes, mid-90s. The one little bit of good news is that it will be very dry, so don't expect a whole lot of humidity this weekend. So we got that going for us, which is nice, along with lots of sunshine for your Friday.
5: Through this message.
6: The Democratic Socialist agenda, I mean, I see some good things in there.
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8: There definitely needs to be a clear path to citizenship. Let's give him a damn Social Security card already.
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6: Welcome back to News Channel Nebraska. Let's take a look at some other top stories from around the state today. A century-old tribute to local World War I veterans takes center stage this weekend in Platte County. Parishioners at St. Michael's in Tarnov built the Our Lady of Lourdes Grotto back in 1926 to honor 16 local soldiers who served overseas. Now, 100 years later, the community is celebrating the iconic monument during its annual fall festival this Sunday. Organizers say visitors can enjoy a spaghetti dinner, tour the parish grounds, and visit the local heritage museum. This time of year, an additional outdoor sport comes into season in Nebraska, one that not many know about. Bullfrogging season is underway in the Cornhusker State. It's the art of fishing for frogs and might just lead to a tasty dinner. Jake Bartecki has more.
7: This right here, obviously, is a fishing rod, but in the Cornhusker State in the late summer and into the fall, it can double as a fish and frog rod. The art of frogging is kind of treating it like a fish and going fishing, but catching a frog, and you can even use what you might just use to catch a bass on the end of your line.
8: Usually it's go out and walk the banks, maybe slop in the mud a little bit, and either catch them by hand or by rod and reel. And it's fun to do, and the end result is you have frog legs to eat, which are, in my opinion, really good to eat.
7: Daryl Bauer of Nebraska Game and Parks Fisheries says frogs, especially the American bullfrog, are predators.
8: They'll eat anything that doesn't eat them first.
7: With a reactionary attack bite, they'll chase moving lures on the surface that can look like anything from a smaller frog, maybe an insect, or even just a small shape. Strategies for catching frogs varies.
8: During the day, you can use a rod and reel and any kind of a small, I like something colorful so the frogs can see it. And the bullfrogs are predators, very definitely. So they see the movement and they'll come over and grab it and eat it. And that's just like fishing then. When they eat it, you set the hook and you reel a frog in.
7: While some go with the standard rod and reel, others prefer to chase frogs at night with a flashlight. The season lasts from August 15th to Halloween, and frogs must be at least 4.5 inches long to be harvested.
8: And he's just a hair over 4.5.
7: If you're lucky enough to catch a few, Bauer encourages trying frog legs, a popular dish for people across the state.
8: I'm not going to tell you they taste like chicken because I think they taste a little bit sweeter than chicken, a little bit chewy. They got a firm texture to them. But I love frog legs. You fry them up, it's pretty simple to fix them, and they're good eating.
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0: Nebraska.
1: The high school football season begins tonight. We'll preview one of the state championship favorites next in sports. 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
2: Call it a Thursday, and things are really kind of sliding down into mild, very seasonable, even maybe a little bit below seasonable temperatures. For most of us, it is heating up out west, and it's going to be even hotter this weekend. So you get a little appetizer today if you're out in the panhandle with highs in the low 90s, 80s for most of the rest of the state. Lots of sunshine for us today. So a few storms rolling in tonight, along with very consistent temps all across the state. Looks like we're all going to be seeing 60s with the exception of Lincoln, upper 50s for your low. So for most of us, a good night to get out and enjoy the total lunar eclipse, which will happen late tonight. And the only exception, people who might not be able to see it, the western half of the state with some showers and storms. Very low risk for strong or severe weather, but always a possibility, isn't it? So always find ways to stay alert, but really shouldn't be too much of an issue. Otherwise, a partly cloudy overnight. Friday, fantastic. If you can stand the heat, we'll see you in 90s, mid-90s-ish for your western part of Nebraska. 80s for the rest of us. Lots of sunshine for tomorrow, and we do have one bright spot, which is that with the increasing heat, we won't be getting increasing humidity. So it'll be a relatively dry heat this weekend. So when you see those temps that we're about to preview for your extended forecast, know that the heat index really shouldn't tick it up more than a degree or two, if at all. And here we go with highs in the 90s for the weekend for the Northeast. Then things start to settle back down and then heat back up midweek with a chance of a few spotty storms Wednesday in the Northeast. More of the same for the Southeast, a little bit warmer there, but again, mid-90s for your weekend with lots of sunshine. Again, a dry heat, so should be relatively tolerable. A brief dip in temp before it gets back into the 90s for the rest of the week. Central seeing more of the same, low to mid-90s for your highs this weekend. A brief cooling trend, then heating back up along with some storms midweek. And as we talked about, the Northwest and the Southwest, as you'll see in a moment, hottest parts of the state, you do get a little bit of an earlier cool down than the rest of us. You'll start to dip back down into the 80s as you get into Sunday after several straight days of highs in the 90s, and then a very brief respite, just a couple of days, and then back up into the 90s we go with a chance of some precipitation on Wednesday. And yes, Southwest, a scorcher of a weekend, going to be right around 100 for Saturday and for Sunday. Then you get a couple of days of cool down and then back to the heat. Mother Nature is going to milk all she can out of August and even into early September. So hang in there. Heat, but it's dry. It's coming.

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0: last year, capping off their season with a 42-27 win over Gretna East in the state championship game. To volleyball, where a new season getting underway tonight in Beatrice with a matchup at home against Crete. Zach Polk previews the Lady O's upcoming season.
1: Ready, set, go!
2: The wait is finally over. Beatrice Volleyball is ready to get on the court and get the season underway. Coach Ava Van Winkle, with season number 2 on the horizon, is excited to keep things rolling after a great offseason with her team.
3: We worked really hard in the weight room. The girls put a lot of time and effort into open gyms. We've been working on getting stronger, getting faster, and now that it's year 2, it's been easier for us to kind of implement some of those summer routines, and now they kind of know what to expect.
2: Senior Emma Peterson believes they are ready to take the next step.
4: We're really excited. I think we're going to do really well. I think we're going to show what we're really about and how much potential we have this year.
2: With some senior leadership returning, there's also a lot of emphasis on a new group of freshmen joining the team. Senior Shay Martin is ready to see what that freshman group can do on the floor.
5: I think they're really ready to compete. I think everybody's ready to compete and work hard throughout the season.
2: Coach Van Winkle is also eager to see what the underclassmen can do, but overall just ready to compete.
3: We're really excited to get the season started. We have a really great group of freshmen that I'm excited to come watch them come in and start to play some games and get to show off their talents. And we have some great returning seniors and juniors and sophomores that are ready to get at it. After this long week of training, we're excited to get into some games.
2: From Beatrice, I'm Zach Polk, News Channel Nebraska.
0: And a racing legend is being honored in a big way. NASCAR renaming a popular short track event after late champion Kyle Busch. The annual fall race at the Bullring, held during Las Vegas Motor Speedway weekend, will now be named the Kyle Busch Classic. The inaugural race, scheduled for October 2nd. During his career, Busch won 2 titles at the Bullring in Las Vegas. He also won 2 NASCAR Series championships. The 41-year-old died back in May after developing sepsis while hospitalized for pneumonia. And that's sports for your Thursday. Stick around. We've got more news and weather on the way next. Thanks for joining us. Have a great day. This is News Channel Nebraska.
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Well, hello there and good morning. It's Thursday, August 27th, and you're watching News Channel Nebraska. My name's Eric McKay. Thank you so much for joining us. Coming up for you this hour, a controversial proclamation temporarily pausing tariffs on ground beef has been signed. We've got details on the way. And cattle producers in

0: central Nebraska will soon have a new way to turn waste into economic value. We'll tell you how and have much more coming up. But first, pretty nice day today around the state of Nebraska. Michael J. Anthony has your details now in your AccuWeather forecast.
1: Typically super Thursday out there for most of us as temps are staying relatively steady where they've been for most of the week. A possibility of a few storms there and a very slim chance that they'll be strong or severe. And most of that will be situated out west. As you can see, temps staying in the 80s for most of us. 90s as you get out into the panhandle. That is going to be the hottest part of the state for the next few days, particularly as we get into the weekend. Tonight, as you get out and enjoy that lunar eclipse, lows in the 60s across most of the state, 50s there down in Lincoln area, but again, very consistent all across the state. Those showers and storms that we talked about blanketing the western half of Nebraska. Again, very slim chance of strong or severe ones. Heating up out west, 90s for most of that part of the state, 80s for the east, and lots of sunshine.
0: We'll have your full forecast coming up later this hour. First, though, let's take a look at our top headlines today. An Omaha man headed to prison for decades after being found guilty of a 2024 murder. 21-year-old Dak Lamb sentenced to 80 to 120 years in prison yesterday for the killing of 21-year-old Kia Paljor in South Omaha. Lamb was found guilty of second-degree murder back in June. The judge noted his history of weapons charges dating back to when he was a juvenile and handing him the severe sentence.
2: The court can't help but note the violence at issue in this matter. It was extreme, it was unwarranted, and it was excessive.
0: Lamb could be eligible for parole after 44 years with Nebraska's good time law. He'll be released from prison after 64 years. A Grand Island man faces felony charges after being accused of speeding away from a police traffic stop. 19-year-old Jason Portillo Renderos is charged with operating a motor vehicle to avoid arrest and evidence tampering, rather. Police say they tried to pull over Renderos after he ran a red light, but authorities say he sped off, reaching speeds up to 80 miles per hour. Renderos was able to evade police initially, even altering the look of his car, but officers eventually located him after about a week. According to court documents, Renderos said he fled the traffic stop because he doesn't have a driver's license or license plate. President Trump has signed a proclamation that will temporarily pause tariffs on certain ground beef products. The move allows 300,000 metric tons of ground beef to be imported with lower tariffs for the next 90 days. And neither Trump nor Ag Secretary Brooke Rollins have said which countries the beef will be imported from. Trump says he would consider ending the pause on tariffs if the move doesn't result in lower prices of imported beef for consumers. But ranchers, lawmakers, Republican and Democrat alike, and some cattle associations, including the Nebraska Farm Bureau, have all come out against the pause. Cattle producers in central Nebraska will soon have a new way to turn waste into economic value. Agriculture, energy, and political leaders all came together yesterday to mark the start of a major new investment. Peter Rice has more.
3: A major project breaking ground today in central Nebraska with Neogenix Fuels and Adams Land and Cattle breaking ground on a new renewable natural gas facility at the Adams Feedlot in Broken Bow. The project will use 8 anaerobic digesters to convert cattle manure into pipeline quality renewable natural gas.
4: This project here combines both of those, taking the things that we do really well here in Nebraska around livestock and renewable energy, and combining them to create even more value for the people of the state and for our entire country.
3: Developers say the project could prevent more than 63,000 metric tons of carbon dioxide emissions each year. Governor Jim Pillen says it represents another step in the evolution of Nebraska agriculture.
5: Well, if you think about it, Grandpa It was about food.

0: lard and soak. And then we've evolved to food, and with the extraordinary work within the ethanol industry, fuel. So Nebraska agriculture's food, fuel, and holy cow, energy. Energy. It's just absolutely extraordinary what's taking place.
1: The companies behind the project say the potential market stretches well beyond Nebraska.
2: Renewable natural gas produced from livestock, manure here in rural Nebraska, has the potential to become bio-LNG fuel for international shipping, connecting local agricultural producers to growing, glowing global demands for low-carbon fuels, making this an export success story.
1: Officials say Neogenyx and Adams are investing nearly $300 million into the project. Construction now begins following Wednesday's groundbreaking ceremony at the Broken Bow feedlot. In Broken Bow, Peter Rice, News Channel Nebraska.
3: More news next. You're watching News Channel Nebraska.
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3: State Attorney General Mike Hilger is threatening legal action against the city of Lincoln if officials fail to place 3 charter amendments on the November ballot. In a letter sent this week, Hilger's demanded the city confirm by today that it will submit the measures, which cover city council term limits, election dates, and voting rights, by the September 1st deadline.
8: If the city is going to ignore a direct constitutional command, and in doing so, disenfranchise citizens of the city from having their voice heard on those charter amendments, then we will be prepared to act.
3: The warning follows a turbulent petition drive marked by a signature fraud investigation that led to 6 arrests. Despite those issues, county officials say they've officially certified signatures for 2 of the proposed amendments. Low water levels at Nebraska's Lake McConaughey are leaving boaters stuck at the ramp this summer. The lake's last operating public boat ramp is already closed for the season, still a week before Labor Day. Vendors at one of Nebraska's top tourist spots say they're feeling the impact. One fishing outlet and boat ramp owner says they've seen conditions like this before, but not this severe.
9: This time around, it's been at least 22 years since the last time. There's a lot of silt and a lot of sand, and Mother Nature doesn't like to always play by the fairest rules, and she's wanting to really make it hard on the game and parks trying to keep things going.
3: Borkum says a number of boat shops in Ogallala have told them they're already taking in quite a few boats for winterization. Officials with Nebraska Game and Parks say Lake McConaughey has not seen levels this low since 2006. Hastings College is celebrating its international students this week. Nearly 100 students recognized yesterday during the college's annual flag-raising ceremony. Each student had the opportunity to raise their home country's flag. It'll fly at Steinhardt Plaza on campus.

0: Several students at the ceremony gives them a chance to share their culture while feeling welcomed in Hastings.
1: Very nice that they do it here for us. It makes us feel welcome.
2: Coming to a new college like this, you might feel a bit like scared and nervous about it because, like, you know, it's a new country, but then you look around and see all the flags and see how many people are in the same boat. So it's really nice to see.
1: It always feels good, you know, it's representing your country, especially being far from home, seeing your friends support you. It's an amazing thing, and we need to keep doing it.
0: Overall, 26 flags representing 26 different countries were raised at yesterday's ceremony. The weather finally calming down a bit as we wrap up the week. Details next in your AccuWeather forecast. This is News Channel Nebraska.
3: Message. Liberal Dan Osborne is running from his record.
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11: Full end to the work week, and that's just the way we like it, weather-wise anyway, is temps staying for the most part where they are before they start to heat up for the weekend, and very little storm action out there to speak of, especially not of the severe variety, an extremely slim chance of that tonight. And most of it will be in the western half of the state. As we said, temps staying very consistent. They've been in the 80s almost all week long, and they'll stay there with the exception of the Panhandle, which is going to be really hot this weekend. So you're getting a little preview today with highs in the low 90s, and that'll continue to warm up as we get into the weekend. Lows in the 60s across almost the entire state tonight, with the exception of Lincoln, as you'll see, upper 50s for your low. So a nice cool night to get out there and watch that total lunar eclipse. Ooh, exciting stuff there. As we get into the Thursday night, you will see some storms out in the western half of Nebraska. Very slim chance of severe weather, but it always is a possibility in our neck of the woods, isn't it? Friday should be pretty fabulous if you don't mind a little heat out west. Again, highs in the 80s for most of the state, but yes, mid 90s. The one little bit of good news is that it will be very dry, so don't expect a whole lot of humidity this weekend. So we got that going for us, which is nice, along with lots of sunshine for your Friday.
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0: As the UNK Lopers host Wayne State with our live TV coverage starting at 5:45 Central. 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
2: Washington needs Nebraska common sense more than ever. 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Career politicians hate it. Washington insiders want to kill it. But Ricketts will never stop fighting for what's right. Call Pete Ricketts. Thank him for fighting to stop insider trading and keep standing for Nebraska.
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9: For 250 years, Americans have answered the call. 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
10: Scan QR codes on Spirit of Nebraska posters for a chance to win a $100 ethanol gas card and vote for Best Of. 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
11: Well, sunny skies today. There is a lunar eclipse tonight. If you're in eastern Nebraska, like folks in Wayne, there's a good chance you'll be able to see it bright and clear this evening. That won't necessarily be the case, though, for everybody around the state of Nebraska. We do have a chance for some severe weather. We'll talk about that in a minute. First, we did see some pockets of severe weather in southwest Nebraska yesterday. Boy, McCook, they've really been going through it this week. A lot of heavy rain, multiple storms, including yesterday. Nothing too crazy. There were some golf ball sized hailstones, though, reported near McCook yesterday. So a few pockets of severe weather. Now today, there could be a larger pocket than initially expected. They've moved it up to a level 2 risk for severe weather, basically from Grand Island to Alliance, more or less up into Chadron. That's your level 2 zone. The biggest risk associated with this, forecasters are telling us, is hail. The chance to see the really intense stuff in that yellow area, but basically anybody in that crosshatched section, if a storm does pop up, large hailstones could be part of it. Straight line winds not expected to be as much of a hazard, except for the folks that are in that level 2 risk. That's why it's level 2. Could see those 60, 65 mile an hour wind gusts if we see storms develop later today. When we're talking timing, basically starting about 5 o'clock this evening, that's central time for Mountain, running through the overnight hours to see those scattered storms pop up here and there. Once you get into the overnight hours, that's when it starts getting into the Burwell or Grand Island area, not expecting as much in terms of storm activity. But I know there's a lot of sports going on, some football games in that area tonight. So hopefully Mother Nature's going to let week one start in earnest this evening without too much trouble. Tomorrow, might see some storms.

0: is lingering. Level one risk for severe weather. Not expecting anything widespread as of now, just a pop-up storm here and there. And then we get into the weekend and things are looking very clear and warmer as well. Not expecting a ton of rain associated with this. Forecasters saying that if you're in, you know, the sand hills there east of Mullen, that's the best chance to see some heavy stuff, but really not going to see the flash flooding that we've been seeing with some of the storms over the last couple of weeks. We have seen a lot of rain, and that has improved things for some. The drought is getting better in eastern Nebraska, but this is also where there was the least amount of drought. So for the folks who already weren't too bad, it's gotten better. The level three, the level four drought zones didn't change at all week to week. The panhandle still super dry, still could use a lot of moisture before we get to the end of the year to hopefully get things caught back up. On this August the 27th, let's take a look back at this date in history. We move back to 1883, a volcanic eruption for the ages, the Krakatoa eruption in Indonesia, massive, created the loudest ever recorded sound. It was heard across 10% of the Earth's surface, ruptured the eardrums of crew members on a ship 40 miles away. It also created multiple tsunamis, one of which killed more than 30,000 people in nearby towns. Today, the site is a UNESCO World Heritage Site. On this date in 1955, first edition of the Guinness Book of World Records was published. Now, if you're wondering, it is associated with the Guinness Brewery. They're the ones who commissioned it. And then they sent it out to pubs and bars as a promotional item. The idea was it could settle bar arguments. That was the whole idea behind it. Today, more than 150 million copies of record books have been sold. Now, Nebraska currently holds 52 different Guinness World Records. I thought we'd take a look at some of them. Let's take a look at some of them. One of the records, of course, largest attendance at a women's volleyball match for Volleyball Day in Nebraska. Now, that's going to stand for at least another 24 hours. They're actually trying to break that record in Dallas this week. Nebraska also holds the record, smallest population. Shout out Manawai, Nebraska, population one up there in north central Nebraska, and largest collection of Muppet memorabilia that belongs to Rhett Safranek in Myrna, Nebraska, one of the 52 record holders in the Cornhusker State. And finally, on this date in the not too distant future, the college football season begins. That's right, Wayne State, UNK, Wayne State playing at UNK for the first time in quite a while. You'll see it tonight right here on NCN. Our coverage begins at 6:45 Central Time, 7:45 Mountain. Can't wait. In the meantime, more news and weather coming your way next. Thank you so much for joining us. Have a great day. You're watching News Channel Nebraska.
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5: What does it mean to be a true Nebraskan? 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
8: To slide into the weekend, some people call it a Thursday, and things are really kind of sliding down into mild, very seasonable, even maybe a little bit below seasonable temperatures. For most of us, it is heating up out west, and it's going to be even hotter this weekend. So you get a little appetizer today if you're out in the panhandle with highs in the low 90s, 80s for most of the rest of the state. Lots of sunshine for us today. So a few storms rolling in tonight, along with very consistent temps all across the state. Looks like we're all going to be seeing 60s with the exception of Lincoln, upper 50s for your low. So for most of us, a good night to get out and enjoy the total lunar eclipse, which will happen late tonight. And the only exception, people who might not be able to see it, the western half of the state with some showers and storms. Very low risk for strong or severe weather, but always a possibility, isn't it? So always find ways to stay alert, but really shouldn't be too much of an issue. Otherwise, a partly cloudy overnight. Friday, fantastic. If you can stand the heat, we'll see in 90s, mid-90s-ish for your western part of Nebraska. 80s for the rest of us. Lots of sunshine for tomorrow, and we do have one bright spot, which is that with the increasing heat, we won't be getting increasing humidity. So it'll be a relatively dry heat this weekend. So when you see those temps that we're about to preview for your extended forecast, know that the heat index really shouldn't tick it up more than a degree or two, if at all. And here we go with highs in the 90s for the weekend for the Northeast. Then things start to settle back down and then heat back up midweek with a chance of a few spotty storms Wednesday in the Northeast. More of the same for the Southeast, a little bit warmer there, but again, mid-90s for your weekend with lots of sunshine. Again, a dry heat, so should be relatively tolerable. A brief dip in temp before it gets back into the 90s for the rest of the week. Central seeing more of the same, low to mid-90s for your highs this weekend. A brief cooling trend, then heating back up along with some storms midweek. And as we talked about, the Northwest and the Southwest, as you'll see in a moment, hottest parts of the state, you do get a little bit of an earlier cool down than the rest of us. You'll start to dip back down into the 80s as you get into Sunday after several straight days of highs in the 90s, and then a very brief respite, just a couple of days, and then back up into the 90s we go with a chance of some precipitation on Wednesday. And yes, Southwest, a scorcher of a weekend, going to be right around 100 for Saturday and for Sunday. Then you get a couple of days of cool down and then back to the heat. Mother Nature is going to milk all she can out of August and even into early September. So hang in there. Heat, but it's dry. It's coming.
0: As we reported yesterday, Meta has agreed to pay around $18 billion to end a landmark lawsuit. Multiple states, including Nebraska, sued the social media giant, alleging the company intentionally designed addictive platforms that harmed young people's mental health. As part of the settlement, Meta's agreed to make changes to its platforms to make them safer for kids. Jen Sullivan breaks it down.
9: In a landmark legal battle, Meta, the owner of Facebook and Instagram, has agreed to pay roughly $18 billion over claims the company designed its platforms to be addictive and harming to young users' mental health. The lawsuit was brought jointly by 29 states in 2023.
10: This is the era of holding big tech accountable.
9: Multiple state attorneys general praising the outcome, including New Jersey, where the payout is the largest state consumer protection settlement in history outside the big tobacco settlements of the 1990s.
11: Meta was telling parents everywhere that their top concern was the safety of their children, and it wasn't. Their top concern was making

0: buck.
1: Meta has long denied that its platforms harm children and did not admit wrongdoing as part of the settlement. The company saying in part, ensuring teens have a safe and productive experience on our platforms is an absolute imperative for Meta. As part of the settlement, the tech giant agreed to implement sweeping new safety measures to protect users under 18, including things like a 2-hour daily time limit, night mode that would block users under 18 from using the apps between midnight and 6 a.m., school mode where notifications will be muted during school hours, disabling cosmetic surgery and extreme makeup filters, and strengthening parental controls. Those changes are still pending judicial approval.
2: This is a groundbreaking step. This is historic to protect our kids.
1: Meta said it will pay out 70% of the settlement fund to the states in annual installments over the next decade. The remaining 30% will be paid only if YouTube and TikTok agree to make payments to the states and similar changes to their apps. For Consumer Watch, I'm Jen Sullivan.
3: Nebraska now officially has two new political parties. Secretary of State Bob Evnen certified both the Nebraska Working People Party and the America First Party. That opens the door for voters to register with either group starting this week. Both parties can nominate candidates for the November general election. Those contenders, though, have to gather signatures quickly. They have to be filed by September 1st. Nebraska voters should see no changes to the mail-in voting process for this November's general election, despite a recent U.S. Supreme Court ruling regarding federal restrictions. Douglas County's election commissioner, Danielle Jensen, says state officials are continuing to follow the current Nebraska law as court challenges play out across the country. Election offices will begin mailing out early ballots on Monday, September 28th. All of the completed ballots have to reach the Election Commission by the time polls close on Election Day, Tuesday, November 3rd. Extreme heat, wildfires continuing their grip on the western U.S. The latest next. First, Michael J. Anthony and your AccuWeather forecast.
4: Relatively super Thursday out there for most of us as temps are staying relatively steady where they've been for most of the week. A possibility of a few storms there and a very slim chance that they'll be strong or severe, and most of that will be situated out west. As you can see, temps staying in the 80s for most of us, 90s as you get out into the panhandle. That is going to be the hottest part of the state for the next few days, particularly as we get into the weekend. Tonight, as you get out and enjoy that lunar eclipse, lows in the 60s across most of the state, 50s there down in Lincoln area, but again, very consistent all across the state. Those showers and storms that we talked about blanketing the western half of Nebraska. Again, very slim chance of strong or severe ones. Heating up out west, 90s for most of that part of the state, 80s for the east, and lots of sunshine.
3: Battling wildfires raging in multiple states, evacuations being downgraded in some cases, but the devastation remains. Meanwhile, a brutal heat wave is hitting parts of the West. Reed Binion has more.
5: Like we said, we predicted the wind shift last night and we were prepared for it. Obviously, the fire grew, but we had those preemptive lines in place.
6: Crews in North Texas are battling a fast-moving wildfire that has exploded in size since starting Monday. According to officials, the Ross Fire had burned at least 80,000 acres as of Wednesday night, with just 12% containment. The blaze has damaged structures and forced evacuations. Meanwhile, to the west, officials in Nevada say firefighters have stopped the forward progress of a massive wildfire that's torched thousands of acres just northwest of Reno. The Hawk Fire has been burning since Saturday.
7: Current acreage on our fire is 15,085 acres. We are at 85% containment.
6: Crews still have a lot of work to do extinguishing hotspots on the fire's perimeter in hopes of letting evacuated residents return home.
7: We have 586 personnel on the incident.
6: As of Tuesday afternoon, officials said roughly 5,000 people remained in the red evacuate now status.
8: Saturday night, me and
0: pretty much everyone I knew. We couldn't get a hotel, so we slept in the car overnight.
6: According to officials, more than 40 homes and one commercial structure had been destroyed as of Tuesday afternoon. In neighboring California, crews are battling a new wildfire in the Big Sur area. The Plaskett fire is threatening structures and forcing residents.

0: Residents from their homes. That blaze burning as Southern California swelters under a heat wave. The Los Angeles area has already seen temperatures in the upper 90s this week, and the oppressive heat is set to continue for days. I'm Reed Binion reporting.
1: Police in Lincoln say they're seeing a sharp rise in e-bike and scooter thefts this year. Nearly 100 have been stolen since January. Officers say almost 70% of them were left unlocked. Less than 10% have been recovered, mostly because authorities say owners don't know their serial numbers. The police are partnering with local safety groups for a back-to-school open house next Monday to offer tips on how to keep e-bikes safe. A driver walked away with only minor injuries early yesterday after slamming into a moose in the Panhandle. Sheriff's deputies in Scotts Bluff County say the 41-year-old woman was driving her pickup before sunrise when she struck the animal. Emergency crews say they evaluated the driver at the scene and she declined further medical treatment. State Game and Parks officials say the moose was killed. While the city of Beatrice hopes for environmental funding in the future, several old buildings at the former Dempster Manufacturing Company site are now down. City officials have been trying to get federal grant support to bring down the largest sections of the plant facilities along South Highway 77, but two grant application attempts have gone unfunded. So far, the city has budgeted $200,000 annually from local funding for work at the site. The street department recently demolished a carpentry shop at the condemned site. Bids were received this year to demolish three other buildings. That work has been going on for the past couple weeks. Much of the north side and rear of the Dempster property have now been cleared of dilapidated structures. The Food and Drug Administration has fast-tracked approval of a groundbreaking new pancreatic cancer drug offering fresh hope to patients like former Nebraska U.S. Senator Ben Sasse. Clinical trials show the daily pill called RazinQ doubled the median survival rate for stage 4 pancreatic cancer compared to standard chemotherapy. Sasse announced his terminal diagnosis late last year. He recently joined a trial for the drug at UNMC. Yesterday, federal officials hailed the early approval as a major milestone for patients facing hard-to-treat cancers.
2: The patients who were treated with chemotherapy had an average survival of only 6.5 months. The patients who were randomized to get daraxonrasib had an average survival of 13 months. So that's a huge difference, a difference that we almost never see in clinical trials now.
1: Patients take the once daily pill as part of a treatment regimen for advanced non-surgical cases. As for Sasse, he said he plans to give the disease a run for its money as UNMC continues offering the newly approved therapy locally. The CDC says falls are the leading cause of injuries for folks 65 and older in the U.S. It's a prevalent problem, but experts say it's also preventable. Mandy Gaither has more.
3: It's a danger that arises with age. 1 in 4 older adults ages 65 and older report falling every year. It can lead to severe injuries, even death.
4: Broken shoulders, broken arms, broken wrists, broken hips, God forbid. Those are tough injuries to recover from.
3: Sports medicine Dr. Hunter Rafit with Orlando Health says the first way to prevent falls is to walk regularly. Adding resistance exercises as part of a daily routine can also help build and maintain muscle mass. Next, work on your balance. Activities like yoga and Pilates are great for that. Even walking on soft, shifting surfaces like sand can increase muscle work and burn more calories while being gentle on joints. Third, wear good supportive shoes.
4: We see a lot of people that wear flip-flops. Those are, I tell people, bad for feet, but good for business. They result in a lot of falls, unfortunately.
3: Fourth, reduce home hazards. Rafith says rugs, coffee tables, pets, wet spots on the floor, and tile all cause a lot of falls. So make sure lighting is good and there aren't slick surfaces. And finally, be mindful of medications. Some can affect balance or make a person dizzy and less stable. So he says to talk to your doctor about any side effects you may have from prescriptions you're taking. And if you do

0: have a fall, see a doctor.
1: It's always easy to shoot an x-ray of those type of injuries to make sure that we don't have any broken bones or anything more serious like that.
0: For Health Minute, I'm Mandy Gaither.
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1: End to the work week, and that's just the way we like it weather-wise anyway, is temps staying for the most part where they are before they start to heat up for the weekend, and very little storm action out there to speak of, especially not of the severe variety, an extremely slim chance of that tonight, and most of it will be in the western half of the state. As we said, temps staying very consistent. They've been in the 80s almost all week long, and they'll stay there with the exception of the Panhandle, which is going to be really hot this weekend. So you're getting a little preview today with highs in the low 90s, and that'll continue to warm up as we get into the weekend. Lows in the 60s across almost the entire state tonight, with the exception of Lincoln, as you'll see, upper 50s for your low. So a nice cool night to get out there and watch that total lunar eclipse. Ooh, exciting stuff there. As we get into the Thursday night, you will see some storms out in the western half of Nebraska. Very slim chance of severe weather, but it always is a possibility in our neck of the woods, isn't it? Friday should be pretty fabulous if you don't mind a little heat out west. Again, highs in the 80s for most of the state, but yes, mid-90s. The one little bit of good news is that it will be very dry, so don't expect a whole lot of humidity this weekend. So we got that going for us, which is nice, along with lots of sunshine for your Friday.
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0: identifying with their local high school. A lot of communities, they have that one public local high school. They have that sense of pride. When it's Friday night for a football game, everyone is going to the game to see how the team does, whether it's the Islanders of Grand Island or the Scottsbluff Bearcats or the Auburn Bulldogs. I think it's that sense of community and belonging that is sort of threaded through the fiber of the entire state of Nebraska when you look at how many rural communities there are. And so when we're there, we're not only showcasing the game, but we're telling that story for the entire community. And that's something that I think goes hand in hand with the mission of News Channel Nebraska.
1: Welcome back to News Channel Nebraska. Let's take a look at some other top stories from around the state today. A century-old tribute to local World War I veterans takes center stage this weekend in Platte County. Parishioners at St. Michael's in Tarnov built the Our Lady of Lourdes Grotto back in 1926 to honor 16 local soldiers who served overseas. Now, 100 years later, the community is celebrating the iconic monument during its annual fall festival this Sunday. Organizers say visitors can enjoy a spaghetti dinner, tour the parish grounds, and visit the local heritage museum. This time of year, an additional outdoor sport comes into season in Nebraska, one that not many know about. Bullfrogging season is underway in the Cornhusker State. It's the art of fishing for frogs and might just lead to a tasty dinner. Jake Bartecki has more.
2: This right here, obviously, is a fishing rod, but in the Cornhusker State in the late summer and into the fall, it can double as a fish and frog rod. The art of frogging is kind of treating it like a fish and going fishing, but catching a frog, and you can even use what you might just use to catch a bass on the end of your line.
3: Usually it's go out and walk the banks, maybe slop in the mud a little bit, and either catch them by hand or by rod and reel. And it's fun to do. And the end result is you have frog legs to eat, which are, in my opinion, really good to eat.
2: Daryl Bauer of Nebraska Game and Parks Fisheries says frogs, especially the American bullfrog, are predators.
3: They'll eat anything that doesn't eat them first.
2: With a reactionary attack bite, they'll chase moving lures on the surface that can look like anything from a smaller frog, maybe an insect, or even just a small shape. Strategies for catching frogs varies.
3: During the day, you can use a rod and reel and any kind of a small, I like something colorful so the frogs can see it. And the bullfrogs are predators, very definitely. So they see the movement and they'll come over and grab it and eat it. And that's just like fishing then. When they eat it, you set the hook and you reel a frog in.
2: While some go with the standard rod and reel, others prefer to chase frogs at night with a flashlight. The season lasts from August 15th to Halloween, and frogs must be at least 4.5 inches long to be harvested.
3: And he's just a hair over 4.5.
2: If you're lucky enough to catch a few, Bauer encourages trying frog legs, a popular dish for people across the state.
3: I'm not going to tell you they taste like chicken because I think they taste a little bit sweeter than chicken, a little bit chewy. They got a firm texture to them, but I love frog legs. You fry them up, it's pretty simple to fix them, and they're good eating.
2: In Lincoln, Jake Bartecki, News Channel Nebraska.
1: The high school football season begins tonight. 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
5: Through the weekend, some people call it a Thursday, and things are really kind of sliding down into mild, very seasonable, even maybe a little bit below seasonable temperatures. For most of us, it is heating up out west, and it's going to be even hotter this weekend. So you get a little appetizer today if you're out in the panhandle with highs in the low 90s. 80s for most of the rest of the state. Lots of sunshine for us today. So a few storms rolling in tonight, along with very consistent temps all across the state. Looks like we're all going to be seeing 60s with the exception of Lincoln, upper 50s for your low. So for most of us, a good night to get out and enjoy the total lunar eclipse, which will happen late tonight. And the only exception, people who might not be able to see it, the western half of the state with some showers and storms. Very low risk for strong.

0: or severe weather, but always a possibility, isn't it? So always find ways to stay alert, but really shouldn't be too much of an issue. Otherwise, a partly cloudy overnight. Friday, fantastic. If you can stand the heat, we'll see you in 90s, mid-90s-ish for your western part of Nebraska, 80s for the rest of us. Lots of sunshine for tomorrow, and we do have one bright spot, which is that with the increasing heat, we won't be getting increasing humidity. So it'll be a relatively dry heat this weekend. So when you see those temps that we're about to preview for your extended forecast, know that the heat index really shouldn't tick it up more than a degree or two, if at all. And here we go with highs in the 90s for the weekend for the Northeast. Then things start to settle back down and then heat back up midweek with a chance of a few spotty storms Wednesday in the Northeast. More of the same for the Southeast, a little bit warmer there, but again, mid-90s for your weekend with lots of sunshine. Again, a dry heat, so should be relatively tolerable. A brief dip in temp before it gets back into the 90s for the rest of the week. Central seeing more of the same, low to mid-90s for your highs this weekend. A brief cooling trend, then heating back up along with some storms midweek. And as we talked about, the Northwest and the Southwest, as you'll see in a moment, hottest parts of the state, you do get a little bit of an earlier cool down than the rest of us. You'll start to dip back down into the 80s as you get into Sunday after several straight days of highs in the 90s, and then a very brief respite, just a couple of days, and then back up into the 90s we go with a chance of some precipitation on Wednesday. And yes, Southwest, a scorcher of a weekend, going to be right around 100 for Saturday and for Sunday. Then you get a couple of days of cool down and then back to the heat. Mother Nature is going to milk all she can out of August and even into early September. So hang in there. Heat, but it's dry. It's coming.
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0: In sports, the high school football season begins for many tonight, and it features the defending champions in Class B looking to retain their championship, the Waverly Vikings. They're heading west on I-80 tonight to take on Northwest in Grand Island. The top-ranked Vikings return quarterback Broxton Tapley and key wideout and utility player Gavin McMillan. Tapley, a South Dakota commit, while McMillan will continue his football career at North Dakota. The Vikings went a perfect 13-0 last year, capping off their season with a 42-27 win over Gretna East in the state championship game. To volleyball, where a new season getting underway tonight in Beatrice with a matchup at home against Crete. Zach Polk previews the Lady O's upcoming season.
1: Ready, set, go!
2: The wait is finally over. Beatrice Volleyball is ready to get on the court and get the season underway. Coach Ava Van Winkle, with season number two on the horizon, is excited to keep things rolling after a great offseason with her team.
3: We worked really hard in the weight room. The girls put a lot of time and effort into open gyms. We've been working on getting stronger, getting faster, and now that it's year two, it's been easier for us to kind of implement some of those summer routines, and now they kind of know what to expect.
2: Senior Emma Peterson believes they are ready to take the next step.
4: We're really excited. I think we're going to do really well. I think we're going to show what we're really about and how much potential we have this year.
2: With some senior leadership returning, there's also a lot of emphasis on a new group of freshmen joining the team. Senior Shay Martin is ready to see what that freshman group can do on the floor.
5: I think they're really ready to compete. I think everybody's ready to compete and work hard throughout the season.
2: Coach Van Winkle is also eager to see what the underclassmen can do, but overall just ready to compete.
3: We're really excited to get the season started. We have a really great group of freshmen that I'm excited to come watch them come in and start to play some games and get to show off their talents. And we have some great returning seniors and juniors and sophomores that are ready to get at it. After this long week of training, we're excited to get into some games.
2: From Beatrice, I'm Zach Polk, News Channel Nebraska.
0: And a racing legend is being honored in a big way. NASCAR renaming a popular short track event after late champion Kyle Busch. The annual fall race at the Bullring, held during Las Vegas Motor Speedway weekend, will now be named the Kyle Busch Classic. The inaugural race scheduled for October 2nd. During his career, Busch won two titles at the Bullring in Las Vegas. He also won two NASCAR Series championships. The 41-year-old died back in May after developing sepsis while hospitalized for pneumonia. And that's sports for your Thursday. Stick around. We've got more news and weather on the way next. Thanks for joining us. Have a great day. This is News Channel Nebraska.
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0: Well, hello there. It is Thursday, August 27th, and you're watching News Channel Nebraska. My name's Eric McKay. Thank you so much for joining us. Hope your day's going well so far. Coming up for you this hour, it's not Labor Day yet, but for many boaters in Nebraska, the season is already over. Details on the way, and we'll show you how a Nebraska college is making its international students feel right at home. That story and much more coming up. But first, pretty nice day today, although maybe some storms as we get into the evening. Michael J. Anthony has the details now in your AccuWeather forecast.
1: Relatively super Thursday out there for most of us as temps are staying relatively steady where they've been for most of the week. A possibility of a few storms there and a very slim chance that they'll be strong or severe. And most of that will be situated out west. As you can see, temps staying in the 80s for most of us, 90s as you get out into the panhandle. That is going to be the hottest part of the state for the next few days, particularly as we get into the weekend. Tonight, as you get out and enjoy that lunar eclipse, lows in the 60s across most of the state, 50s there down in the Lincoln area, but again, very consistent all across the state. Those showers and storms that we talked about blanketing the western half of Nebraska. Again, very slim chance of strong or severe ones. Heating up out west, 90s for most of that part of the state, 80s for the east, and lots of sunshine.
0: We'll have your full forecast coming up later this hour. First, though, let's take a look at our top headlines today. An Omaha man headed to prison for decades after being found guilty of a 2024 murder. 21-year-old Dak Lamb sentenced to 80 to 120 years in prison yesterday for the killing of 21-year-old Kia Paljor in South Omaha. Lamb was found guilty of second-degree murder back in June. The judge noted his history of weapons charges dating back to when he was a juvenile and handing him the severe sentence.
2: The court can't help but note the violence at issue in this matter. It was extreme, it was unwarranted, and it was excessive.
0: Lamb could be eligible for parole after 44 years. With Nebraska's good time law, he'll be released from prison after 64 years. A Grand Island man faces felony charges after being accused of speeding away from a police traffic stop. 19-year-old Jason Portillo Renderos is charged with operating a motor vehicle to avoid arrest and evidence tampering, rather. Police say they tried to pull over Renderos after he ran a red light, but authorities say he sped off, reaching speeds up to 80 miles per hour. Renderos was able to evade police initially, even altering the look of his car, but officers eventually located him after about a week. According to court documents, Renderos said he fled the traffic stop because he doesn't have a driver's license or license plate. President Trump has signed a proclamation that will temporarily pause tariffs on certain ground beef products. The move allows 300,000 metric tons of ground beef to be imported with lower tariffs for the next 90 days. And neither Trump nor Ag Secretary Brooke Rollins have said which countries the beef will be imported from. Trump says he would consider ending the pause on tariffs if the move doesn't result in lower prices of imported beef for consumers. But ranchers, lawmakers, Republican and Democrat alike, and some cattle associations, including the Nebraska Farm Bureau, have all come out against the pause. Cattle producers in central Nebraska will soon have a new way to turn waste into economic value. Agriculture, energy, and political leaders all came together yesterday to mark the start of a major new investment. Peter Rice has more.
3: A major project breaking ground today in central Nebraska with Neogenics Fuels and Adams Land and Cattle breaking ground on a new renewable natural gas facility at the Adams Feedlot in Broken Bow. The project will use 8 anaerobic digesters to convert cattle manure into pipeline quality renewable natural gas.
4: This project here combines both of those, taking the things that we do really well here in Nebraska around livestock and renewable energy, and combining them to create even more value for the people of the state and for our entire country.
3: Developers say the project could prevent more than 63,000 metric tons of carbon dioxide emissions each year. Governor Jim Pillen says it represents another step in the evolution of Nebraska agriculture.
5: If you think about it, Grandpa, it was about food, lard and soap. And then we've evolved to food, and with the extraordinary work within the ethanol industry, fuel. So Nebraska agriculture's food, fuel, and holy cow, energy. Energy. It's just absolutely extraordinary what's taking place.
3: The companies behind the project say the potential market stretches well beyond Nebraska.
6: Renewable natural gas produced from livestock, manure here in rural Nebraska, has the potential to become bio-LNG fuel for international shipping.

0: connecting local agricultural producers to growing global demands for low carbon fuels, making this an export success story.
1: Officials say Neogenyx and Adams are investing nearly $300 million into the project. Construction now begins following Wednesday's groundbreaking ceremony at the Broken Bow feedlot. In Broken Bow, Peter Rice, News Channel Nebraska.
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2: State Attorney General Mike Hilger is threatening legal action against the city of Lincoln if officials fail to place 3 charter amendments on the November ballot. In a letter sent this week, Hilger's demanded the city confirm by today that it will submit the measures, which cover city council term limits, election dates, and voting rights, by the September 1st deadline.
6: If the city is going to ignore a direct constitutional command, and in doing so, disenfranchise citizens of the city from having their voice heard on those charter amendments, then we will be prepared to act.
2: The warning follows a turbulent petition drive marked by a signature fraud investigation that led to 6 arrests. Despite those issues, county officials say they've officially certified signatures for 2 of the proposed amendments. Low water levels at Nebraska's Lake McConaughey are leaving boaters stuck at the ramp this summer. The lake's last operating public boat ramp is already closed for the season, still a week before Labor Day. Vendors at one of Nebraska's top tourist spots say they're feeling the impact. One fishing outlet and boat ramp owner says they've seen conditions like this before, but not this severe.
7: This time around, it's been at least 22 years since the last time. There's a lot of silt and a lot of sand, and Mother Nature doesn't like to always play by the fairest rules, and she's wanting to really make it hard on the game and parks, trying to keep things going.
2: Borkum says a number of boat shops in Ogallala have told them they're already taking in quite a few boats for winterization. Officials with Nebraska Game and Parks say Lake McConaughey has not seen levels this low since 2006. Hastings College is celebrating its international students this week. Nearly 100 students recognized yesterday during the college's annual flag-raising ceremony. Each student had the opportunity to raise their home country's flag. It'll fly at Steinhardt Plaza on campus. Several students said the ceremony gives them a chance to share their culture while feeling welcomed in Hastings.
8: Very nice that they do it here for us. It makes us feel welcome.
9: Coming to a new college like this, you might feel a bit like scared and nervous about it because, like, you know, it's a new country, but then you look around and see all the flags and see how many people are in the same boat. So it's really nice to see.
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2: Overall, 26 flags representing 26 different countries were raised at yesterday's ceremony.

0: The weather finally calming down a bit as we wrap up the week. 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
9: End to the work week, and that's just the way we like it weather-wise anyway, is temps staying for the most part where they are before they start to heat up for the weekend, and very little storm action out there to speak of, especially not of the severe variety. An extremely slim chance of that tonight, and most of it will be in the western half of the state. As we said, temps staying very consistent. They've been in the 80s almost all week long, and they'll stay there with the exception of the Panhandle, which is going to be really hot this weekend. So you're getting a little preview today with highs in the low 90s, and that'll continue to warm up as we get into the weekend. Lows in the 60s across almost the entire state tonight, with the exception of Lincoln, as you'll see, upper 50s for your low. So a nice cool night to get out there and watch that total lunar eclipse. Ooh, exciting stuff there. As we get into the Thursday night, you will see some storms out in the western half of Nebraska. Very slim chance of severe weather, but it always is a possibility in our neck of the woods, isn't it? Friday should be pretty fabulous if you don't mind a little heat out west. Again, highs in the 80s for most of the state, but yes, mid-90s. The one little bit of good news is that it will be very dry, so don't expect a whole lot of humidity this weekend. So we got that going for us, which is nice, along with lots of sunshine for your Friday.
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10: Well, sunny skies today. There is a lunar eclipse tonight. If you're in eastern Nebraska, like folks in Wayne, there's a good chance you'll be able to see it bright and clear this evening. That won't necessarily be the case, though, for everybody around the state of Nebraska. We do have a chance for some severe weather. We'll talk about that in a minute. First, we did see some pockets of severe weather in southwest Nebraska yesterday. Boy, McCook, they've really been going through it this week. A lot of heavy rain, multiple storms, including yesterday. Nothing too crazy. There were some golf ball size hailstones, though, reported near McCook yesterday. So a few pockets of severe weather. Now today, there could be a larger pocket than initially expected. They've moved it up to a level 2 risk for severe weather, basically from Grand Island to Alliance, more or less up into Chadron. That's your level 2 zone. The biggest risk associated with this, forecasters are telling us, is hail. The chance to see the really intense stuff in that yellow area, but basically anybody in that cross-hatched section, if a storm does pop up, large hailstones could be part of it. Straight line winds not expected to be as much of a hazard, except for the folks that are in that level 2 risk. That's why it's level 2. Could see those 60, 65 mile an hour wind gusts if we see storms develop later today. When we're talking timing, basically starting about 5 o'clock this evening, that's central time for Mountain, running through the overnight hours to see those scattered storms pop up here and there. Once you get into the overnight hours, that's when it starts getting into the Burwell or Grand Island area. Not expecting as much in terms of storm activity, but I know there's a lot of sports going on, some football games in that area tonight. So hopefully Mother Nature's going to let week one start in earnest this evening without too much trouble. Tomorrow might see some storms lingering. Level 1 risk for severe weather, not expecting anything widespread as of now, just a pop-up storm here and there. And then we get into the weekend and things are looking very clear and warmer as well. Not expecting a ton of rain associated with this. Forecasters saying that if you're in, you know, the sand hills there east of Mullen, that's the best chance to see some heavy stuff, but really not going to see the flash flooding that we've been seeing with some of the storms over the last couple of weeks. We have seen a lot of rain, and that has improved things for some. The drought is getting better in eastern Nebraska, but this

0: This is also where there was the least amount of drought. So for the folks who already weren't too bad, it's gotten better. The level three, the level four drought zones didn't change at all week to week. The panhandle still super dry, still could use a lot of moisture before we get to the end of the year to hopefully get things caught back up. On this August the 27th, let's take a look back at this date in history. We move back to 1883, a volcanic eruption for the ages, the Krakatoa eruption in Indonesia, massive, created the loudest ever recorded sound. It was heard across 10% of the Earth's surface, ruptured the eardrums of crew members on a ship 40 miles away. It also created multiple tsunamis, one of which killed more than 30,000 people in nearby towns. Today, the site is a UNESCO World Heritage Site. On this date in 1955, first edition of the Guinness Book of World Records was published. Now, if you're wondering, it is associated with the Guinness Brewery. They're the ones who commissioned it. And then they sent it out to pubs and bars as a promotional item. The idea was it could settle bar arguments. That was the whole idea behind it. Today, more than 150 million copies of record books have been sold. Now, Nebraska currently holds 52 different Guinness World Records. I thought we'd take a look at some of them. Let's take a look at some of them. One of the records, of course, largest attendance at a women's volleyball match for Volleyball Day in Nebraska. Now, that's going to stand for at least another 24 hours. They're actually trying to break that record in Dallas this week. Nebraska also holds the record, smallest population. Shout out Manawai, Nebraska, population one, up there in north central Nebraska, and largest collection of Muppet memorabilia that belongs to Rhett Safranek in Myrna, Nebraska, one of the 52 record holders in the Cornhusker state. And finally, on this date in the not too distant future, the college football season begins. That's right, Wayne State, UNK, Wayne State playing at UNK for the first time in quite a while. You'll see it tonight right here on NCN. Our coverage begins at 6:45 Central Time, 7:45 Mountain. Can't wait. In the meantime, more news and weather coming your way next. Thank you so much for joining us. Have a great day. You're watching News Channel Nebraska.
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1: Into the weekend, some people call it a Thursday, and things are really kind of sliding down into mild, very seasonable, even maybe a little bit below seasonable temperatures. For most of us, it is heating up out west, and it's going to be even hotter this weekend. So you get a little appetizer today if you're out in the panhandle with highs in the low 90s, 80s for most of the rest of the state. Lots of sunshine for us today. So a few storms rolling in tonight, along with very consistent temps all across the state. Looks like we're all going to be seeing 60s with the exception of Lincoln, upper 50s for your low. So for most of us, a good night to get out and enjoy the total lunar eclipse, which will happen late tonight. And the only exception, people who might not be able to see it, the western half of the state with some showers and storms. Very low risk for strong or severe weather, but always a possibility, isn't it? So always find ways to stay alert, but really shouldn't be too much of an issue. Otherwise, a partly cloudy overnight. Friday, fantastic. If you can stand the heat, we'll see in 90s, mid-90s-ish for your western part of Nebraska. 80s for the rest of us. Lots of sunshine for tomorrow, and we do have one bright spot, which is that with the increasing heat, we won't be getting increasing humidity. So it'll be a relatively dry heat this weekend. So when you see those temps that we're about to preview for your extended forecast, know that the heat index really shouldn't tick it up more than a degree or two, if at all. And here we go with highs in the 90s for the weekend for the Northeast. Then things start to settle back down and then heat back up midweek with a chance of a few spotty storms Wednesday in the Northeast. More of the same for the Southeast, a little bit warmer there, but again, mid-90s for your weekend with lots of sunshine. Again, a dry heat, so should be relatively tolerable. A brief dip in temp before it gets back into the 90s for the rest of the week. Central seeing more of the same, low to mid-90s for your highs this weekend. A brief cooling trend, then heating back up along with some storms midweek. And as we talked about, the Northwest and the Southwest, as you'll see in a moment, hottest parts of the state, you do get a little bit of an earlier cool down than the rest of us. You'll start to dip back down into the 80s as you get into Sunday after several straight days of highs in the 90s, and then a very brief respite, just a couple of days, and then back up into the 90s we go with a chance of some precipitation on Wednesday. And yes, Southwest, a scorcher of a weekend, going to be right around 100 for Saturday and for Sunday. Then you get a couple of days of cool down and then back to the heat. Mother Nature is going to milk all she can out of August and even into early September. So hang in there. Heat, but it's dry. It's coming.
2: As we reported yesterday, Meta has agreed to pay around $18 billion to end a landmark lawsuit. Multiple states, including Nebraska, sued the social media giant, alleging the company intentionally designed addictive platforms that harmed young people's mental health. As part of the settlement, Meta's agreed to make changes to its platforms to make them safer for kids. Jen Sullivan breaks it down.
3: In a landmark legal battle, Meta, the owner of Facebook and Instagram, has agreed to pay roughly $18 billion over claims the company designed its platforms to be addictive and harming to young users' mental health. The lawsuit was brought jointly by 29 states in 2023.
4: This is the era of holding big tech accountable.
3: Multiple state attorneys general praising the outcome, including New Jersey, where the payout is the largest state consumer protection settlement in history outside the big tobacco settlements of the 1990s.
5: Meta was telling parents everywhere that their top concern was the safety of their children, and it wasn't. Their top concern was making a buck.
3: Meta has long denied that its platforms harm children and did not admit wrongdoing as part of the settlement. The company saying in part, ensuring teens have a safe and productive experience on our platforms is an absolute imperative for Meta. As part of the settlement, the tech giant agreed to implement sweeping new safety measures to protect users under 18, including things like a 2-hour daily time limit, night mode that would block users under 18 from using the apps between midnight and 6 a.m. School mode, where notifications will be muted during school hours, disabling cosmetic surgery and extreme makeup filters, and strengthening parental control.

0: controls. Those changes are still pending judicial approval.
1: This is a groundbreaking step. This is historic to protect our kids.
0: Meta said it will pay out 70% of the settlement fund to the states in annual installments over the next decade. The remaining 30% will be paid only if YouTube and TikTok agree to make payments to the states and similar changes to their apps. For Consumer Watch, I'm Jen Sullivan.
2: Cattle producers in central Nebraska will soon have a new way to turn waste into economic value. Agriculture, energy, and political leaders all came together yesterday to mark the start of a major new investment. Peter Rice has more.
3: A major project breaking ground today in central Nebraska with Neogenix Fuels and Adams Land and Cattle breaking ground on a new renewable natural gas facility at the Adams Feedlot in Broken Bow. The project will use 8 anaerobic digesters to convert cattle manure into pipeline quality renewable natural gas.
4: This project here combines both of those, taking the things that we do really well here in Nebraska around livestock and renewable energy and combining them to create even more value for the people of the state and for our entire country.
3: Developers say the project could prevent more than 63,000 metric tons of carbon dioxide emissions each year. Governor Jim Pillen says it represents another step in the evolution of Nebraska agriculture.
5: Well, if you think about it, Grandpa, it was about food, lard and soak. And then we've evolved to food, and with the extraordinary work within the ethanol industry, fuel. So Nebraska agriculture's food, fuel, and holy cow, energy. Energy. It's just absolutely extraordinary what's taking place.
3: The companies behind the project say the potential market stretches well beyond Nebraska.
6: Renewable natural gas produced from livestock manure here in rural Nebraska has the potential to become bio-LNG fuel for international shipping, connecting local agricultural producers to growing global demands for low-carbon fuels, making this an export success story.
3: Officials say Neogenix and Adams are investing nearly $300 million into the project. Construction now begins following Wednesday's groundbreaking ceremony at the Broken Bow feedlot. In Broken Bow, Peter Rice, News Channel Nebraska.
2: Extreme heat, wildfires continuing their grip on the western U.S. The latest next. First, Michael J. Anthony in your AccuWeather forecast.
7: Relatively super Thursday out there for most of us as temps are staying relatively steady where they've been for most of the week. A possibility of a few storms there and a very slim chance that they'll be strong or severe, and most of that will be situated out west. As you can see, temps staying in the 80s for most of us, 90s as you get out into the panhandle. That is going to be the hottest part of the state for the next few days, particularly as we get into the weekend. Tonight, as you get out and enjoy that lunar eclipse, lows in the 60s across most of the state, 50s there down in the Lincoln area, but again, very consistent all across the state. Those showers and storms that we talked about blanketing the western half of Nebraska. Again, very slim chance of strong or severe ones. Heating up out west, 90s for most of that part of the state, 80s for the east, and lots of sunshine.
2: Crews are battling wildfires raging in multiple states, evacuations being downgraded in some cases, but the devastation remains. Meanwhile, a brutal heat wave is hitting parts of the West. Reed Binion has more.
8: Like we said, we predicted the wind shift last night and we were prepared for it. Obviously, the fire grew, but we had those preemptive lines in place.
9: Crews in North Texas are battling a fast-moving wildfire that has exploded in size since starting Monday. According to officials, the Ross Fire had burned at least 80,000 acres as of Wednesday night, with just 12% containment. The blaze has damaged structures and forced evacuations. Meanwhile, to the west, officials in Nevada say firefighters have stopped the forward progress of a massive wildfire that's torched thousands of acres just northwest of Reno. The Hawk Fire has been burning since Saturday.
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0: We are at 85% containment.
1: Crews still have a lot of work to do extinguishing hotspots on the fire's perimeter in hopes of letting evacuated residents return home.
0: We have 586 personnel on the incident.
1: As of Tuesday afternoon, officials said roughly 5,000 people remained in the red evacuate now status.
2: Saturday night, me and pretty much everyone I knew, we couldn't get a hotel, so we slept in the car overnight.
1: According to officials, more than 40 homes and one commercial structure had been destroyed as of Tuesday afternoon. In neighboring California, crews are battling a new wildfire in the Big Sur area. The Plaskett Fire is threatening structures and forcing residents from their homes. That blaze burning as Southern California swelters under a heat wave. The Los Angeles area has already seen temperatures in the upper 90s this week, and the oppressive heat is set to continue for days. I'm Reed Binion reporting.
3: Police in Lincoln say they're seeing a sharp rise in e-bike and scooter thefts this year. Nearly 100 have been stolen since January. Officers say almost 70% of them were left unlocked. Less than 10% have been recovered, mostly because authorities say owners don't know their serial numbers. The police are partnering with local safety groups for a back-to-school open house next Monday to offer tips on how to keep e-bikes safe. A driver walked away with only minor injuries early yesterday after slamming into a moose in the panhandle. Sheriff's deputies in Scotts Bluff County say the 41-year-old woman was driving her pickup before sunrise when she struck the animal. Emergency crews say they evaluated the driver at the scene and she declined further medical treatment. State Game and Parks officials say the moose was killed. While the city of Beatrice hopes for environmental funding in the future, several old buildings at the former Dempster Manufacturing Company site are now down. City officials have been trying to get federal grant support to bring down the largest sections of the plant facilities along South Highway 77, but two grant application attempts have gone unfunded. So far, the city has budgeted $200,000 annually from local funding for work at the site. The street department recently demolished a carpentry shop at the condemned site. Bids were received this year to demolish three other buildings. That work has been going on for the past couple weeks. Much of the north side and rear of the Dempster property have now been cleared of dilapidated structures. The Food and Drug Administration has fast-tracked approval of a groundbreaking new pancreatic cancer drug offering fresh hope to patients like former Nebraska U.S. Senator Ben Sasse. Clinical trials show the daily pill called RazinQ doubled the median survival rate for stage 4 pancreatic cancer compared to standard chemotherapy. Sasse announced his terminal diagnosis late last year. He recently joined a trial for the drug at UNMC. Yesterday, federal officials hailed the early approval as a major milestone for patients facing hard-to-treat cancers.
4: The patients who were treated with chemotherapy had an average survival of only 6.5 months. The patients who were randomized to get daraxonrasib had an average survival of 13 months. So that's a huge difference, a difference that we almost never see in clinical trials now.
3: Patients take the once daily pill as part of a treatment regimen for advanced non-surgical cases. As for Sasse, he said he plans to give the disease a run for its money as UNMC continues offering the newly approved therapy locally. The CDC says falls are the leading cause of injuries for folks 65 and older in the U.S. It's a prevalent problem, but experts say it's also preventable. Mandy Gaither has more.
5: It's a danger that arises with age. 1 in 4 older adults ages 65 and older report falling every year. It can lead to severe injuries, even death.
6: Broken shoulders, broken arms, broken wrists, broken hips, God forbid. Those are tough injuries to recover from.
5: Sports medicine Dr. Hunter Rafith with Orlando Health says the first way to prevent falls is to walk regularly. Adding resistance exercises as part of a daily routine can also help build and maintain muscle mass. Next, work on your balance. Activities like yoga and Pilates are great for that. Even walking on soft, shifting surfaces like sand can increase muscle work and burn more calories while being gentle.

0: gentle on joints. Third, wear good supportive shoes.
1: We see a lot of people that wear flip-flops. Those are, I tell people, bad for feet, but good for business. They result in a lot of falls, unfortunately.
0: Fourth, reduce home hazards. Rafeth says rugs, coffee tables, pets, wet spots on the floor, and tile all cause a lot.

0: 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Details next in your AccuWeather forecast. 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
2: Full end to the work week, and that's just the way we like it weather-wise anyway, is temps staying for the most part where they are before they start to heat up for the weekend, and very little storm action out there to speak of, especially not of the severe variety, an extremely slim chance of that tonight, and most of it will be in the western half of the state. As we said, temps staying very consistent. They've been in the 80s almost all week long, and they'll stay there with the exception of the Panhandle, which is going to be really hot this weekend. So you're getting a little preview today with highs in the low 90s, and that'll continue to warm up as we get into the weekend. Lows in the 60s across almost the entire state tonight, with the exception of Lincoln. As you'll see, upper 50s for your low, so a nice cool night to get out there and watch that total lunar eclipse. Ooh, exciting stuff there. As we get into the Thursday night, you will see some storms out in the western half of Nebraska. Very slim chance of severe weather, but it always is a possibility in our neck of the woods, isn't it? Friday should be pretty fabulous if you don't mind a little heat out west. Again, highs in the 80s for most of the state, but yes, mid-90s. The one little bit of good news is that it will be very dry, so don't expect a whole lot of humidity this weekend. So we got that going for us, which is nice, along with lots of sunshine for your Friday.
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0: That's a conversation my colleague Jesse Allen had with Eric Snodgrass, meteorologist over at Nutrient Ag Solutions.
1: One thing that's a kind of a permanent feature is the heat that's in the southern plains. Like, I mean, it might be 112 degrees today in parts of Texas and Oklahoma. And even though it was raining a little bit in eastern Oklahoma this morning and in Arkansas, you know, the heat is just on across parts of the south. And major relief in the Midwest. I mean, it was got down to the 50s last night here. We saw a temperature in northern Wisconsin last night of 35 degrees. So there is cooler weather that can be had. It's just not making its way far to the

0: south. So as a result of that, the flash drought, the seriousness of the heat in Texas and the flash drought there is, I don't feel like it's getting talked about enough elsewhere around the country than it is down there. That's pretty rough. Some of the warmth will start to open back up to the midsection of the country as we finish August, get into September. And but the big question is going to be, you mentioned it, El Nino. I mean, our El Nino, there's no new descriptor. It's still on record pace. It is already stronger than our strongest El Ninos on record. And they don't, remember, they don't peak until like November, December, maybe January. And this one's already surpassing 2015 and 1997 in terms of strength. Okay. September tends to bring in stronger jet stream flow from an El Nino. We tend to just get westerly winds picking up again. And some of the longer range forecasts are wetter from California, all across the Intermountain West, except for the Northwest, but through the Intermountain West, Southern Plains, Central Plains, Midwest. And we still have this idea around El Nino shrinking harvest windows and fall application windows just a bit. They shrink them by about 20% on average. And the question is 2026 is El Nino going to look the same?
1: Of course, weather will continue to be a focus, especially when we look at these markets. I'm Susan Littlefield reporting.
2: Channel Nebraska, let's take a look at some other top stories from around the state today. A century-old tribute to local World War I veterans takes center stage this weekend in Platte County. Parishioners at St. Michael's in Tarnov built the Our Lady of Lourdes Grotto back in 1926 to honor 16 local soldiers who served overseas. Now, 100 years later, the community's celebrating the iconic monument during its annual fall festival this Sunday. Organizers say visitors can enjoy a spaghetti dinner, tour the parish grounds, and visit the local heritage museum. This time of year, an additional outdoor sport comes into season in Nebraska, one that not many know about. Bullfrogging season is underway in the Cornhusker State. It's the art of fishing for frogs and might just lead to a tasty dinner. Jake Bartecki has more.
3: This right here, obviously, is a fishing rod, but in the Cornhusker State in the late summer and into the fall, it can double as a fish and frog rod. The art of frogging is kind of treating it like a fish and going fishing, but catching a frog, and you can even use what you might just use to catch a bass on the end of your line.
4: Usually it's go out and walk the banks, maybe slop in the mud a little bit, and either catch them by hand or by rod and reel. And it's fun to do. And the end result is you have frog legs to eat, which are, in my opinion, really good to eat.
3: Daryl Bauer of Nebraska Game Parks Fisheries says frogs, especially the American bullfrog, are predators.
4: They'll eat anything that doesn't eat them first.
3: With a reactionary attack bite, they'll chase moving lures on the surface that can look like anything from a smaller frog, maybe an insect, or even just a small shape. Strategies for catching frogs varies.
4: During the day, you can use a rod and reel and any kind of a small, I like something colorful so the frogs can see it. And the bullfrogs are predators, very definitely. So they see the movement and they'll come over and grab it and eat it. And that's just like fishing then. When they eat it, you set the hook and you reel a frog in.
3: While some go with the standard rod and reel, others prefer to chase frogs at night with a flashlight. The season lasts from August 15th to Halloween, and frogs must be at least 4.5 inches long to be harvested.
4: And he's just a hair over 4.5.
3: If you're lucky enough to catch a few, Bauer encourages trying frog legs, a popular dish for people across the state.
4: I'm not going to tell you they taste like chicken because I think they taste a little bit sweeter than chicken, a little bit chewy. They got a firm texture to them. But I love frog legs. You fry them up. It's pretty simple to fix them, and they're good eating.
3: In Lincoln, Jake Bartecki, News Channel Nebraska.
2: The high school football season begins tonight. 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
6: The weekend, some people call it a Thursday, and things are really kind of sliding down into mild very seasonable, even maybe a little bit below seasonable temperatures. For most of us, it is heating up out west, and it's going to be even hotter this weekend. So you get a little appetizer today if you're out in the panhandle, with highs in the low 90s, 80s for most of the rest of the state. Lots of sunshine for us today. So a few storms rolling in tonight, along with very consistent temps all across the state. Looks like we're all going to be seeing 60s with the exception of Lincoln, upper 50s for your low. So for most of us, a good night to get out and enjoy the total lunar eclipse, which will happen late tonight. And the only exception, people who might not be able to see it, the western half of the state with some showers and storms. Very low risk for strong or severe weather, but always a possibility, isn't it? So always find ways to stay alert, but really shouldn't be too much of an issue. Otherwise, a partly cloudy overnight. Friday, fantastic. If you can stand the heat, we'll see you in 90s, mid-90s-ish for your western part of Nebraska. 80s for the rest of us. Lots of sunshine for tomorrow, and we do have one bright spot, which is that with the increasing heat, we won't be getting increasing humidity. So it'll be a relatively dry heat this weekend. So when you see those temps that we're about to preview for your extended forecast, know that the heat index really shouldn't tick it up more than a degree or two, if at all. And here we go with highs in the 90s for the weekend for the Northeast. Then things start to settle back down and then heat back up midweek with a chance of a few spotty storms Wednesday in the Northeast. More of the same for the Southeast, a little bit warmer there, but again, mid-90s for your weekend with lots of sunshine. Again, a dry heat, so should be relatively tolerable. A brief dip in temp before it gets back into the 90s for the rest of the week. Central seeing more of the same, low to mid-90s for your highs this weekend. A brief cooling trend, then heating back up along with some storms midweek. And as we talked about, the Northwest and the Southwest, as you'll see in a moment, hottest parts of the state, you do get a little bit of an earlier cool down than the rest of us. You'll start to dip back down into the 80s as you get into Sunday after several straight days of highs in the 90s, and then a very brief respite, just a couple of days, and then back up into the 90s we go, with a chance of some precipitation on Wednesday. And yes, Southwest, a scorcher of a weekend, going to be right around 100 for Saturday and for Sunday. Then you get a couple of days of cool down and then back to the heat. Mother Nature is going to milk all she can out of August and even into early September. So hang in there. Heat, but it's dry. It's coming.
7: This message.
8: The Democratic Socialist agenda. I mean, I see some good things in there.
9: That's Dan Osborne praising socialists. Osborne paid himself hundreds of thousands of dollars, bankrolled by the far left. They pay Osborne. Osborne supports their radical policies.
10: There definitely needs to be a clear path to citizenship. Let's give him a damn Social Security card already.
8: The Democratic Socialist agenda. I see some good things in there.
9: Dan Osborne, fake independent, real liberal.
11: I think the training program that we offer with the trainers going out to the local high schools is very unique to this area. 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
17: Boundaries and consent can differ greatly from person to person, and it's important to establish those boundaries with the person you're seeing.
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0: In sports, the high school football season begins for many tonight, and it features the defending champions in Class B looking to retain their championship, the Waverly Vikings. They're heading west on I-80 tonight to take on Northwest in Grand Island. The top-ranked Vikings return quarterback Broxton Tepley and key wideout and utility player Gavin McMillan. Tepley, a South Dakota commit, while McMillan will continue his football career at North Dakota. The Vikings went a perfect 13-0 last year, capping off their season with a 42-27 win over Gretna East in the state championship game. To volleyball, where a new season getting underway tonight in Beatrice with a matchup at home against Crete. Zach Polk previews the Lady O's upcoming season.
1: Ready, set, go!
2: The wait is finally over. Beatrice Volleyball is ready to get on the court and get the season underway. Coach Ava Van Winkle, with season number two on the horizon, is excited to keep things rolling after a great offseason with her team.
3: We worked really hard in the weight room. The girls put a lot of time and effort into open gyms. We've been working on getting stronger, getting faster, and now that it's year two, it's been easier for us to kind of implement some of those summer routines, and now they kind of know what to expect.
2: Senior Emma Peterson believes they are ready to take the next step.
4: We're really excited. I think we're going to do really well. I think we're going to show what we're really about and how much potential we have this year.
2: With some senior leadership returning, there's also a lot of emphasis on a new group of freshmen joining the team. Senior Shay Martin is ready to see what that freshman group can do on the floor.
5: I think they're really ready to compete. I think everybody's ready to compete and work hard throughout the season.
2: Coach Van Winkle is also eager to see what the underclassmen can do, but overall just ready to compete.
3: We're really excited to get the season started. We have a really great group of freshmen that I'm excited to come watch them come in and start to play some games and get to show off their talents. And we have some great returning seniors and juniors and sophomores that are ready to get at it. After this long week of training, we're excited to get into some games.
2: From Beatrice, I'm Zach Polk, News Channel Nebraska.
0: And a racing legend is being honored in a big way. NASCAR renaming a popular short track event after late champion Kyle Busch. The annual fall race at the Bullring, held during Las Vegas Motor Speedway weekend, will now be named the Kyle Busch Classic. The inaugural race scheduled for October 2nd. During his career, Busch won two titles at the Bullring in Las Vegas. He also won two NASCAR Series championships. The 41-year-old died back in May after developing sepsis while hospitalized for pneumonia. And that's sports for your Thursday. Stick around. We've got more news and weather on the way next. Thanks for joining us. Have a great day. This is News Channel Nebraska.
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0: Well, hello there. It is Thursday, August 27th, and you're watching News Channel Nebraska. My name's Eric McKay. Thank you so much for joining us. Hope your day's going well so far. Coming up for you this hour, it's not Labor Day yet, but for many boaters in Nebraska, the season is already over. Details on the way, and we'll show you how a Nebraska college is making its international students feel right at home. That story and much more coming up, but first, pretty nice day today, although maybe some storms as we get into the evening. Michael J. Anthony has the details now in your AccuWeather forecast.
1: Relatively super Thursday out there for most of us as temps are staying relatively steady where they've been for most of the week. A possibility of a few storms there and a very slim chance that they'll be strong or severe, and most of that will be situated out west. As you can see, temps staying in the 80s for most of us, 90s as you get out into the panhandle. That is going to be the hottest part of the state for the next few days, particularly as we get into the weekend. Tonight, as you get out and enjoy that lunar eclipse, lows in the 60s across most of the state, 50s there down in Lincoln area, but again, very consistent all across the state. Those showers and storms that we talked about blanketing the western half of Nebraska. Again, very slim chance of strong or severe ones. Heating up out west, 90s for most of that part of the state, 80s for the east, and lots of sunshine.
0: We'll have your full forecast coming up later this hour. First, though, let's take a look at our top headlines today. An embattled Western Nebraska elected official has formally been charged with first offense DUI. The charges filed in Lincoln County against Chris Burns. The State Patrol said troopers responded Friday night to a restaurant in Sutherland. Troopers said they found Burns passed out behind the wheel of a running car. Burns has served on the county board's District 4 seat since 2021. He's one of three commissioners facing a recall over a vote on a data center moratorium. He was also accused by Lincoln County Sheriff this week of verbally abusing members of his staff while in jail. He'll be back in court for his arraignment in October. An Arizona man's been arraigned on dozens of child sex crimes in Hall County. 35-year-old Daniel Contreras appeared in Hall County Court this morning. He was ordered held on $2 million bond. He faces six counts of sex trafficking, over 50 counts of child enticement. Police in Grand Island accused Contreras of communicating via social media with an undercover officer posing as a 14-year-old girl. Authorities cited dozens of social media messages dating back to June of last year. Contreras was arrested in Arizona earlier this month. He'll be back in court for a preliminary hearing next month. A Grand Island man faces felony charges after being accused of speeding away from a police traffic stop. 19-year-old Jason Portillo Renderos is charged with operating a motor vehicle to avoid arrest and evidence tampering. Police say they tried to pull over Renderos after he ran a red light, but authorities say he sped off, reaching speeds up to 80 miles per hour. Renderos was able to evade police initially, even altering the look of his car, but officers eventually located him after about a week. According to court documents, Renderos said he fled the traffic stop because he doesn't have a driver's license or license plate. An Omaha man headed to prison for decades after being found guilty of a 2024 murder. 21-year-old Dak Lamb sentenced to 80 to 120 years in prison yesterday for the killing of 21-year-old Kia Paljor in South Omaha. Lamb was found guilty of second-degree murder back in June. The judge noted his history of weapons charges dating back to when he was a juvenile and handing him the severe sentence.
2: The court can't help but note the violence at issue in this matter. It was extreme, it was unwarranted, and it was excessive.
0: Lamb could be eligible for parole after 44 years. With Nebraska's good time law, he'll be released from prison after 64 years. Low water levels at Nebraska's Lake McConaughey are leaving boaters stuck at the ramp this summer. The The lake's last operating public boat ramp is already closed for the season, still a week before Labor Day. Vendors at one of Nebraska's top tourist spots say they're feeling the impact. One fishing outlet and boat ramp owner says they've seen conditions like this before, but not this severe.
3: This time around, it's been at least 22 years since the last time. There's a lot of silt and a lot of sand, and Mother Nature doesn't like to always play by the fairest rules, and she's wanting to really make it hard on the game and parks trying to keep things going.
0: Borkum says a number of boat shops in Ogallala have told them they're already taking in quite a few boats for winterization. Officials with Nebraska Game and Parks say Lake McConaughey has not seen levels this low since 2006. Hastings College is celebrating its international students this week. Nearly 100 students recognized yesterday during the college's annual flag-raising ceremony. Each student had the opportunity to raise their home country's flag. It'll fly at Steinhardt Plaza on campus. Several students said the ceremony gives them a chance to share their culture while feeling welcomed in Hastings.
4: Very nice that they do it here for us. It makes us feel welcome.
5: Coming to a new college like this, you might feel a bit like scared and nervous about it, because, like, you know, it's a new country, but then you look around and see all the flags and see how many people are in the same boat. So it's really nice to see.
4: It always feels good, you know, it's representing your country, especially being far from home, seeing your friends support you. It's an amazing thing, and we need to keep doing it.
0: Overall, 26 flags representing 26 different countries were raised at yesterday's ceremony. More news next. 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
6: In Nebraska, the weather is always changing. Sunny skies can give way to thunderstorms, gusty winds, heavy rain, hail, or extreme heat. 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
0: A tragic update to a story we reported on earlier. A woman who was rescued from a camper fire in South Lincoln yesterday has died. Lincoln police say the 27-year-old woman died from her injuries yesterday evening. Police and rescue officials were called to the fire near 8th and South Streets. Crews arrived to the scene to find the camper fully engulfed. Authorities say a bystander went inside to rescue the woman that was in the camper. Both of them were hospitalized for treatment. No word yet on what started the fire. Authorities are investigating a collision in the panhandle between a truck and a bicycle. It happened just before 7 this morning in Alliance. Police say the driver of a pickup was turning on a green light when they struck the bicyclist who was in the intersection. The bike rider was taken to a local hospital in serious condition. Authorities say they're expected to survive. No word yet on any charges. President Trump has signed a proclamation that will temporarily pause tariffs on certain ground beef products. The move allows 300,000 metric tons of ground beef to be imported with lower tariffs for the next 90 days. And neither Trump nor Ag Secretary Brooke Rollins have said which countries the beef will be imported from. Trump says he would consider ending the pause on tariffs if the move doesn't result in lower prices of imported beef for consumers. But ranchers

0: lawmakers, Republican and Democrat alike, and some cattle associations, including the Nebraska Farm Bureau, have all come out against the pause. State Attorney General Mike Hilger is threatening legal action against the city of Lincoln if officials fail to place three charter amendments on the November ballot. In a letter sent this week, Hilger's demanded the city confirm by today that it will submit the measures, which cover city council term limits, election dates, and voting rights, by the September 1st deadline.
1: If the city is going to ignore a direct constitutional command, and in doing so, disenfranchise citizens of the city from having their voice heard on those charter amendments, then we will be prepared to act.
0: The warning follows a turbulent petition drive marked by a signature fraud investigation that led to six arrests. Despite those issues, county officials say they've officially certified signatures for two of the proposed amendments. A partial lunar eclipse will appear over most of the Americas late tonight. NASA says the Earth's shadow will seem to take a bite out of the moon. It says that will cover almost the whole disk around midnight Eastern time or 11 p.m. Central. That should produce color shades of rust, copper, and brown. The eclipse has multiple stages spanning almost 6 hours, ending about 2 a.m. Central time. The event should be possible to see with the naked eye. The weather finally calming down a bit as we wrap up the week. Details next in your AccuWeather forecast. 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
9: Relatively uneventful end to the work week, and that's just the way we like it weather-wise anyway, is temps staying for the most part where they are before they start to heat up for the weekend, and very little storm action out there to speak of, especially not of the severe variety, an extremely slim chance of that tonight. and most of it will be in the western half of the state. As we said, temps staying very consistent. They've been in the 80s almost all week long, and they'll stay there with the exception of the Panhandle, which is going to be really hot this weekend. So you're getting a little preview today with highs in the low 90s, and that'll continue to warm up as we get into the weekend. Lows in the 60s across almost the entire state tonight, with the exception of Lincoln. As you'll see, upper 50s for your low. So a nice cool night to get out there and watch that total lunar eclipse. Ooh, exciting stuff there. As we get into the Thursday night, you will see some storms out in the western half of Nebraska. Very slim chance of severe weather, but it always is a possibility in our neck of the woods, isn't it? Friday should be pretty fabulous if you don't mind a little heat out west. Again, highs in the 80s for most of the state, but yes, mid-90s. The one little bit of good news is that it will be very dry, so don't expect a whole lot of humidity this weekend. So we got that going for us, which is nice, along with lots of sunshine for your Friday.
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0: Sunny skies today. There is a lunar eclipse tonight. If you're in eastern Nebraska, like folks in Wayne, there's a good chance you'll be able to see it bright and clear this evening. That won't necessarily be the case, though, for everybody around the state of Nebraska. We do have a chance for some severe weather. We'll talk about that in a minute. First, we did see some pockets of severe weather in southwest Nebraska yesterday. Boy, McCook, they've really been going through it this week. A lot of heavy rain, multiple storms, including yesterday. Nothing too crazy. There were some golf ball sized hailstones, though, reported near McCook yesterday. So a few pockets of severe weather. Now today, there could be a larger pocket than initially expected. They've moved it up to a level 2 risk for severe weather, basically from Grand Island to Alliance, more or less up into Chadron. That's your level 2 zone. The biggest risk associated with this, forecasters are telling us, is hail. The chance to see

0: the really intense stuff in that yellow area, but basically anybody in that cross-hatched section, if a storm does pop up, large hailstones could be part of it. Straight line winds not expected to be as much of a hazard, except for the folks that are in that level 2 risk. That's why it's level 2. Could see those 60, 65 mile an hour wind gusts if we see storms develop later today. When we're talking timing, basically starting about 5 o'clock this evening, that's central time for Mountain, running through the overnight hours to see those scattered storms pop up here and there. Once you get into the overnight hours, that's when it starts getting into the Burwell or Grand Island area, not expecting as much in terms of storm activity. But I know there's a lot of sports going on, some football games in that area tonight. So hopefully Mother Nature's going to let week one start in earnest this evening without too much trouble. Tomorrow might see some storms lingering. Level 1 risk for severe weather, not expecting anything widespread as of now, just a pop-up storm here and there. And then we get into the weekend and things are looking very clear and warmer as well. Not expecting a ton of rain associated with this. Forecasters saying that if you're in, you know, the sand hills there east of Mullen, that's the best chance to see some heavy stuff, but really not going to see the flash flooding that we've been seeing with some of the storms over the last couple of weeks. We have seen a lot of rain, and that has improved things for some. The drought is getting better in eastern Nebraska, but this is also where there was the least amount of drought. So for the folks who already weren't too bad, it's gotten better. The level 3, the level 4 drought zones didn't change at all week to week. The panhandle still super dry, still could use a lot of moisture before we get to the end of the year to hopefully get things caught back up. On this August the 27th, let's take a look back at this date in history. We move back to 1883, a volcanic eruption for the ages, the Krakatoa eruption in Indonesia, massive, created the loudest ever recorded sound. It was heard across 10% of the Earth's surface, ruptured the eardrums of crew members on a ship 40 miles away. It also created multiple tsunamis, one of which killed more than 30,000 people in nearby towns. Today, the site is a UNESCO World Heritage Site. On this date in 1955, first edition of the Guinness Book of World Records was published. Now, if you're wondering, it is associated with the Guinness Brewery. They're the ones who commissioned it. And then they sent it out to pubs and bars as a promotional item. The idea was it could settle bar arguments. That was the whole idea behind it. Today, more than 150 million copies of record books have been sold. Now, Nebraska currently holds 52 different Guinness World Records. I thought we'd take a look at some of them. Let's take a look at some of them. One of the records, of course, largest attendance at a women's volleyball match for Volleyball Day in Nebraska. Now, that's going to stand for at least another 24 hours. They're actually trying to break that record in Dallas this week. Nebraska also holds the record, smallest population. Shout out Manawai, Nebraska, population 1. Up there in north central Nebraska, and largest collection of Muppet memorabilia that belongs to Rhett Safranek in Myrna, Nebraska, one of the 52 record holders in the Cornhusker State. And finally, on this date in the not too distant future, the college football season begins. That's right, Wayne State, UNK, Wayne State playing at UNK for the first time in quite a while. You'll see it tonight right here on NCN. Our coverage begins at 6:45 Central Time, 7:45 Mountain. Can't wait. In the meantime, more news and weather coming your way next. Thank you so much for joining us. Have a great day. You're watching News Channel Nebraska.
1: Are millionaires. That includes both Nebraska senators, who have gotten much richer while in office. Both Ricketts and Fisher refused to support the banned Congressional Stock Trading Act. Instead, Ricketts introduced his own bill, which Fisher supported. According to Campaign Legal Center, it does not actually ban congressional stock trading and does nothing to prevent members of Congress voting to boost the stocks their families already own. Tell Senator Ricketts and Senator Fisher to stop playing games and support the banned Congressional Stock Trading Act now.
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6: Slide into the weekend. Some people call it a Thursday, and things are really kind of sliding down into mild, very seasonable, even maybe a little bit below seasonable temperatures. For most of us, it is heating up out west, and it's going to be even hotter this weekend. So you get a little appetizer today if you're out in the panhandle with highs in the low 90s, 80s for most of the rest of the state. Lots of sunshine for us today. So a few storms rolling in tonight, along with very consistent temps all across the state. Looks like we're all going to be seeing 60s with the exception of Lincoln, upper 50s for your low. So for most of us, a good night to get out and enjoy the total lunar eclipse, which will happen late tonight. And the only exception, people who might not be able to see it, the western half of the state with some showers and storms. Very low risk for strong or severe weather, but always a possibility, isn't it? So always find ways to stay alert, but really shouldn't be too much of an issue. Otherwise, a partly cloudy overnight. Friday, fantastic. If you can stand the heat, we'll see in 90s, mid-90s-ish for your western part of Nebraska. 80s for the rest of us. Lots of sunshine for tomorrow, and we do have one bright spot, which is that with the increasing heat, we won't be getting increasing humidity. So it'll be a relatively dry heat this weekend. So when you see those temps that we're about to preview for your extended forecast, know that the heat index really shouldn't tick it up more than a degree or two, if at all. And here we go with highs in the 90s for the weekend for the Northeast. Then things start to settle back down and then heat back up midweek with a chance of a few spotty storms Wednesday in the Northeast. More of the same for the Southeast, a little bit warmer there, but again, mid-90s for your weekend with lots of sunshine. Again, a dry heat, so should be relatively tolerable. A brief dip in temp before it gets back into the 90s for the rest of the week. Central seeing more of the same, low to mid-90s for your highs this weekend. A brief cooling trend, then heating back up along with some storms midweek. And as we talked about, the Northwest and the Southwest, as you'll see in a moment, hottest parts of the state, you do get a little bit of an earlier cool down than the rest of us. You'll start to dip back down into the 80s as you get into Sunday after several straight days of highs in the 90s, and then a very brief respite, just a couple of days, and then back up into the 90s we go with a chance of some precipitation on Wednesday. And yes, Southwest, a scorcher of a weekend, going to be right around 100 for Saturday and for Sunday. Then you get a couple of days of cool down and then back to the heat. Mother Nature is going to milk all she can out of August and even into early September. So hang in there. Heat, but it's dry. It's coming.
7: As we reported yesterday, Meta has agreed to pay around $18 billion to end a landmark lawsuit. Multiple states, including Nebraska, sued the social

0: Media giant alleging the company intentionally designed addictive platforms that harmed young people's mental health. As part of the settlement, Meta's agreed to make changes to its platforms to make them safer for kids. Jen Sullivan breaks it down.
1: In a landmark legal battle, Meta, the owner of Facebook and Instagram, has agreed to pay roughly $18 billion over claims the company designed its platforms to be addictive and harming to young users' mental health. The lawsuit was brought jointly by 29 states in 2023.
2: This is the era of holding big tech accountable.
1: Multiple state attorneys general praising the outcome, including New Jersey, where the payout is the largest state consumer protection settlement in history outside the big tobacco settlements of the 1990s.
3: Meta was telling parents everywhere that their top concern was the safety of their children, and it wasn't. Their top concern was making a buck.
1: Meta has long denied that its platforms harm children and did not admit wrongdoing as part of the settlement. The company saying in part, ensuring teens have a safe and productive experience on our platforms is an absolute imperative for Meta. As part of the settlement, the tech giant agreed to implement sweeping new safety measures to protect users under 18, including things like a 2-hour daily time limit, night mode that would block users under 18 from using the apps between midnight and 6 a.m., school mode where notifications will be muted during school hours, disabling cosmetic surgery and extreme makeup filters, and strengthening parental controls. Those changes are still pending judicial approval.
4: This is a groundbreaking step. This is historic to protect our kids.
1: Meta said it will pay out 70% of the settlement fund to the states in annual installments over the next decade. The remaining 30% will be paid only if YouTube and TikTok agree to make payments to the states and similar changes to their apps. For Consumer Watch, I'm Jen Sullivan.
0: Cattle producers in central Nebraska will soon have a new way to turn waste into economic value. Agriculture, energy, and political leaders all came together yesterday to mark the start of a major new investment. Peter Rice has more.
5: A major project breaking ground today in central Nebraska, with Neogenics Fuels and Adams Land and Cattle breaking ground on a new renewable natural gas facility at the Adams Feedlot in Broken Bow. The project will use 8 anaerobic digesters to convert cattle manure into pipeline-quality renewable natural gas.
6: This project here combines both of those, taking the things that we do really well here in Nebraska around livestock and renewable energy and combining them to create even more value for the people of the state and for our entire country.
5: Developers say the project could prevent more than 63,000 metric tons of carbon dioxide emissions each year. Governor Jim Pillen says it represents another step in the evolution of Nebraska agriculture.
7: Well, if you think about it, Grandpa, it was about food, lard and soap. And then we've evolved to food, and with the extraordinary work within the ethanol industry, fuel. So Nebraska agriculture's food, fuel, and holy cow, energy. Energy. It's just absolutely extraordinary what's taking place.
5: The companies behind the project say the potential market stretches well beyond Nebraska.
8: Renewable natural gas produced from livestock manure here in rural Nebraska has the potential to become bio-LNG fuel for international shipping, connecting local agricultural producers to growing, glowing global demands for low-carbon fuels, making this an export success story.
5: Officials say Neogenics and Adams are investing nearly $300 million into the project. Construction now begins following Wednesday's groundbreaking ceremony at the Broken Bow feedlot. In Broken Bow, Peter Rice, News Channel Nebraska.
0: Extreme heat, wildfires continuing their grip on the western U.S. The latest next. First, Michael J. Anthony and your AccuWeather forecast.
9: Relatively super Thursday out there for most of us, as temps are staying relatively steady where they've been for most of the week. A possibility of a few storms there and a very slim chance that they'll be strong or severe, and most of that will be situated out west. As you can see, temps staying in the 80s for most

0: Maximus 90s as you get out into the panhandle. That is going to be the hottest part of the state for the next few days, particularly as we get into the weekend. Tonight, as you get out and enjoy that lunar eclipse, lows in the 60s across most of the state, 50s there down in Lincoln area, but again, very consistent all across the state. Those showers and storms that we talked about blanketing the western half of Nebraska. Again, very slim chance of strong or severe ones. Heating up out west, 90s for most of that part of the state, 80s for the east, and lots of sunshine.
1: Fires raging in multiple states, evacuations being downgraded in some cases, but the devastation remains. Meanwhile, a brutal heat wave is hitting parts of the west. Reed Binion has more.
2: Like we said, we predicted the wind shift last night and we were prepared for it. Obviously, the fire grew, but we had those preemptive lines in place.
3: Crews in North Texas are battling a fast-moving wildfire that has exploded in size since starting Monday. According to officials, the Ross Fire had burned at least 80,000 acres as of Wednesday night, with just 12% containment. The blaze has damaged structures and forced evacuations. Meanwhile, to the west, officials in Nevada say firefighters have stopped the forward progress of a massive wildfire that's torched thousands of acres just northwest of Reno. The Hawk Fire has been burning since Saturday.
4: Current acreage on our fire is 15,085 acres. We are at 85% containment.
3: Crews still have a lot of work to do extinguishing hotspots on the fire's perimeter in hopes of letting evacuated residents return home.
4: We have 586 personnel on the incident.
3: As of Tuesday afternoon, officials said roughly 5,000 people remained in the red evacuate now status.
5: Saturday night, me and pretty much everyone I knew, we couldn't get a hotel, so we slept in the car overnight.
3: According to officials, more than 40 homes and one commercial structure had been destroyed as of Tuesday afternoon. In neighboring California, crews are battling a new wildfire in the Big Sur area. The Plaskett Fire is threatening structures and forcing residents from their homes. That blaze burning as Southern California swelters under a heat wave. The Los Angeles area has already seen temperatures in the upper 90s this week, and the oppressive heat is set to continue for days. I'm Reed Binion reporting.
1: The CDC says falls are the leading cause of injuries for folks 65 and older in the U.S. It's a prevalent problem, but experts say it's also preventable. Mandy Gaither has more.
6: It's a danger that arises with age. One in four older adults ages 65 and older report falling every year. It can lead to severe injuries, even death.
7: Broken shoulders, broken arms, broken wrists, broken hips, God forbid. Those are tough injuries to recover from.
6: Sports medicine Dr. Hunter Rafit with Orlando Health says the first way to prevent falls is to walk regularly. Adding resistance exercises as part of a daily routine can also help build and maintain muscle mass. Next, work on your balance. Activities like yoga and Pilates are great for that. Even walking on soft, shifting surfaces like sand can increase muscle work and burn more calories while being gentle on joints. Third, wear good supportive shoes.
7: We see a lot of people that wear flip-flops. Those are, I tell people, bad for feet, but good for business. They result in a lot of falls, unfortunately.
6: Fourth, reduce home hazards. Rafith says rugs, coffee tables, pets, wet spots on the floor, and tile all cause a lot of falls. So make sure lighting is good and there aren't slick surfaces. And finally, be mindful of medications. Some can affect balance or make a person dizzy and less stable. So he says to talk to your doctor about any side effects you may have from prescriptions you're taking. And if you do have a fall, see a doctor.
7: It's always easy to shoot an x-ray of those type of injuries to make sure that we don't have any broken bones or anything more serious like that.
6: For Health Minute, I'm Mandy Gaither.
1: This time of year, an additional outdoor sport comes into season in Nebraska, one that not many know about. Bullfrogging season is underway in the Cornhusker State. It's the art of fishing for frogs and might just lead to a tasty dinner. Jake Bartecki has more.
8: This right here, obviously, is a fishing rod, but in the Cornhusker State in the late summer and into the fall, it can double as a fish and frog rod. The art of frogging is kind of treating it like a fish and going fishing, but catching a frog and you

0: can even use what you might just use to catch a bass on the end of your line.
1: Usually it's go out and walk the banks, maybe slop in the mud a little bit, and either catch them by hand or by rod and reel. And it's fun.

0: surface that can look like anything from a smaller frog, maybe an insect, or even just a small shape. Strategies for catching frogs varies.
1: During the day, you can use a rod and reel and any kind of a small, I like something colorful so the frogs can see it. And the bullfrogs are predators, very definitely. So they see the movement and they'll come over and grab it and eat it. And that's just like fishing then. When they eat it, you set the hook and you reel a frog in.
0: While some go with the standard rod and reel, others prefer to chase frogs at night with a flashlight. The season lasts from August 15th to Halloween, and frogs must be at least 4.5 inches long to be harvested.
1: And he's just a hair over 4.5.
0: If you're lucky enough to catch a few, Bauer encourages trying frog legs, a popular dish for people across the state.
1: I'm not going to tell you they taste like chicken because I think they taste a little bit sweeter than chicken, a little bit chewy. They got a firm texture to them, but I love frog legs. You fry them up, it's pretty simple to fix them, and they're good eating.
0: In Lincoln, Jake Bartecki, News Channel Nebraska.
2: Most of the storms have moved on. Things are going to start warming up now as we get into the weekend. Details next in your AccuWeather forecast. 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
3: News Channel Nebraska has more college football this weekend. 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

0: we like it weather-wise anyway, is temps staying for the most part where they are before they start to heat up for the weekend, and very little storm action out there to speak of, especially not of the severe variety, an extremely slim chance of that tonight, and most of it will be in the western half of the state. As we said, temps staying very consistent. They've been in the 80s almost all week long, and they'll stay there with the exception of the Panhandle, which is going to be really hot this weekend. So you're getting a little preview today with highs in the low 90s, and that'll continue to warm up as we get into the weekend. Lows in the 60s across almost the entire state tonight, with the exception of Lincoln, as you'll see, upper 50s for your low. So a nice cool night to get out there and watch that total lunar eclipse. Ooh, exciting stuff there. As we get into the Thursday night, you will see some storms out in the western half of Nebraska. Very slim chance of severe weather, but it always is a possibility in our neck of the woods, isn't it? Friday should be pretty fabulous if you don't mind a little heat out west. Again, highs in the 80s for most of the state, but yes, mid 90s. The one little bit of good news is that it will be very dry, so don't expect a whole lot of humidity this weekend. So we got that going for us, which is nice, along with lots of sunshine for your Friday.
1: Nebraska common sense more than ever. That's why Pete Ricketts is taking on both parties to ban congressional insider trading. Ricketts introduced the law to stop corrupt politicians from gaming the system and lining their own pockets. Career politicians hate it. Washington insiders want to kill it. But Ricketts will never stop fighting for what's right. Call Pete Ricketts. Thank him for fighting to stop insider trading and keep standing for Nebraska.
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3: My name is Taya Wagerman. 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This is important to ensure full recovery. In the nutrition department, we all work together and overall help each other out in any situation. And also, we work with other staff, such as the dietitians and nurses, to ensure each patient's needs are being met. Faith Health is different than other places that I've worked, as

I feel like I've built a lot of relationships here. I feel like I can go to the people above me and not only speak with them about work, but also other life-related situations, which is really important, and it makes me feel welcome every day. Having faith, health, and the community matters, as all individuals need a strong support system for their overall well-being. Community, that's what faith, health means to me. As we get closer.

0: That's a conversation my colleague Jesse Allen had with Eric Snodgrass, meteorologist over at Nutrien Ag Solutions.
1: One thing that's a kind of a permanent feature is the heat that's in the southern plains. Like, I mean, it might be 112 degrees today in parts of Texas and in Oklahoma. And even it was raining a little bit in eastern Oklahoma this morning, and in Arkansas, you know, the heat is just on across parts of the south. And major relief in the Midwest. I mean, it was got down to the 50s last night here. We saw a temperature in northern Wisconsin last night of 35 degrees. So there is cooler weather that can be had. It's just not making its way far to the south. So as a result of that, the flash drought, the seriousness of the heat in Texas and the flash drought there is, I don't feel like it's getting talked about enough elsewhere around the country than it is down there. That's pretty rough. Some of the warmth will start to open back up to the midsection of the country as we finish August, get into September. And but the big question is going to be, you mentioned it, El Nino. I mean, our El Nino, there's no new descriptor. It's still on record pace. It is already stronger than our strongest El Ninos on record. And they don't peak until like November, December, maybe January. And this one's already surpassing 2015 and 1997 in terms of strength. Okay. September tends to bring in stronger jet stream flow from an El Nino. We tend to just get westerly winds picking up again. And some of the longer range forecasts are wetter from California, all across the Intermountain West, except for the Northwest, but through the Intermountain West, Southern Plains, Central Plains, Midwest. And we still have this idea around El Nino shrinking harvest windows and fall application windows just a bit. They'd shrink them by about 20% on average. And the question is, 2026, is El Nino going to look the same?
0: Of course, weather will continue to be a focus, especially when we look at these markets. I'm Susan Littlefield reporting.
2: To News Channel Nebraska, let's take a look at some other top stories from around the state today. Well, Nebraska's offense has a number of storylines heading into the football season. A running back competition, a revamped offensive line, and a new quarterback in UNLV transfer Anthony Calandria. One area that hasn't come up as much, though, tight ends. Tight ends coach Marcus Satterfield says the goal of that unit is to be multifaceted, being able to produce offensively and to block. Someone that stepped up as a player and leader, a Nebraska native, Luke Lindenmeyer.
3: May to June to July into camp has been something fun. It's a real close group. Lindenmeyer's doing a nice job being a leader in the room, bringing them up. So I feel like they're in a good place, and it's good to be around those guys. They work.
2: Lindenmeyer's career began as a walk-on out of Papillion-La Vista High School, but he's transcended into a fifth-year senior and Nebraska's surefire top tight end heading into this season. He heads into 2026 off his best season with the Big Red, hauling in 312 yards and two touchdowns. Satterfield says better production on the field has helped open Lindenmeyer's ability to speak up and take on the extra leadership.
3: He got to play more, you know, 2 years ago into last year playing, you know, 70 snaps a game and being productive. I think it's a lot easier for him now to speak out and be that leader. You know, it's not just lead by example with him. He can like I just said, speak out and you know, be demanding of those guys and other players on the offense. I think he's very well respected on our offense, you know, both on the field, what he does, and off the field, how he works and how he lives his life.
2: Nebraska begins the season September 5th, hosting Ohio. The high school football season begins tonight. We'll preview one of the state championship favorites next in sports. You're watching NCN.
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5: Slide into the weekend. Some people call it a Thursday, and things are really kind of sliding down into mild, very seasonable, even maybe a little bit below seasonable temperatures. For most of us, it is heating up out west, and it's going to be even hotter this weekend. So you get a little appetizer.

0: Today, if you're out in the panhandle with highs in the low 90s, 80s for most of the rest of the state. Lots of sunshine for us today. So a few storms rolling in tonight, along with very consistent temps all across the state. Looks like we're all going to be seeing 60s with the exception of Lincoln, upper 50s for your low. So for most of us, a good night to get out and enjoy the total lunar eclipse, which will happen late tonight. And the only exception, people who might not be able to see it, the western half of the state with some showers and storms. Very low risk for strong or severe weather, but always a possibility, isn't it? So always find ways to stay alert, but really shouldn't be too much of an issue. Otherwise, a partly cloudy overnight. Friday, fantastic. If you can stand the heat, we'll see you in 90s, mid-90s-ish for your western part of Nebraska. 80s for the rest of us. Lots of sunshine for tomorrow. And we do have one bright spot, which is that with the increasing heat, we won't be getting increasing humidity. So it'll be a relatively dry heat this weekend. So when you see those temps that we're about to preview for your extended forecast, know that the heat index really shouldn't tick it up more than a degree or two, if at all. And here we go with highs in the 90s for the weekend for the Northeast. Then things start to settle back down and then heat back up midweek with a chance of a few spotty storms Wednesday in the Northeast. More of the same for the Southeast, a little bit warmer there, but again, mid-90s for your weekend with lots of sunshine. Again, a dry heat, so should be relatively tolerable. A brief dip in temp before it gets back into the 90s for the rest of the week. Central seeing more of the same, low to mid-90s for your highs this weekend. A brief cooling trend, then heating back up along with some storms midweek. And as we talked about, the Northwest and the Southwest, as you'll see in a moment, hottest parts of the state, you do get a little bit of an earlier cool down than the rest of us. You'll start to dip back down into the 80s as you get into Sunday after several straight days of highs in the 90s, and then a very brief respite, just a couple of days, and then back up into the 90s we go with a chance of some precipitation on Wednesday. And yes, Southwest, a scorcher of a weekend, going to be right around 100 for Saturday and for Sunday. Then you get a couple of days of cool down and then back to the heat. Mother Nature is going to milk all she can out of August and even into early September. So hang in there. Heat, but it's dry. It's coming.
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0: In sports, the high school football season begins for many tonight, and it features the defending champions in Class B looking to retain their championship, the Waverly Vikings. They're heading west on I-80 tonight to take on Northwest in Grand Island. The top-ranked Vikings return quarterback Broxton Tepley and key wideout and utility player Gavin McMillan. Tepley, a South Dakota commit, while McMillan will continue his football career at North Dakota. The Vikings went a perfect 13-0 last year, capping off their season with a 42-27 win over Gretna East in the state championship game. To volleyball, where a new season getting underway tonight in Beatrice with a matchup at home against Crete. Zach Polk previews the Lady O's upcoming season.
1: The wait is finally over. Beatrice Volleyball is ready to get on the court and get the season underway. Coach Ava Van Winkle, with season number 2 on the horizon, is excited to keep things rolling after a great offseason with her team.
2: We worked really hard in the weight room. The girls put a lot of time and effort into open gyms. We've been working on getting stronger, getting faster, and now that it's year 2, it's been easier for us to kind of implement some of those summer routines, and now they kind of know what to expect.
1: Senior Emma Peterson believes they are ready to take the next step.
3: We're really excited. I think we're going to do really well. I think we're going to show what we're really about and how much potential we have this year.
1: With some senior leadership returning, there's also a lot of emphasis on a new group of freshmen joining the team. Senior Shay Martin is ready to see what that freshman group can do on the floor.
4: I think they're really ready to compete. I think everybody's ready to compete and work hard throughout the season.
1: Coach Van Winkle is also eager to see what the underclassmen can do, but overall just ready to compete.
2: We're really excited to get the season started. We have a really great group of freshmen, and I'm excited to come watch them come in and start to play some games and get to show off their talents. And we have some great returning seniors and juniors and sophomores that are ready to get at it. After this long week of training, we're excited to get into some games.
1: From Beatrice, I'm Zach Polk, News Channel Nebraska.
0: And a racing legend is being honored in a big way. NASCAR renaming a popular short track event after late champion Kyle Busch. The annual fall race at the Bullring, held during Las Vegas Motor Speedway weekend, will now be named the Kyle Busch Classic. The inaugural race scheduled for October 2nd. During his career, Busch won 2 titles at the Bullring in Las Vegas. He also won 2 NASCAR Series championships. The 41-year-old died back in May after developing sepsis while hospitalized for pneumonia. And that's sports for your Thursday. Stick around. We've got more news and weather on the way next. Thanks for joining us. Have a great day. This is News Channel Nebraska.
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Well, hello there. It is Thursday, August 27th, and you're watching News Channel Nebraska. My name's Eric McKay. Thank you so much for joining us. Hope your day's going well so far. Coming up for you this hour, it's not Labor Day yet, but for many boaters in Nebraska, the season is already over. Details on the way, and we'll show you how a Nebraska college is making its international students feel right at home.

0: That story and much more coming up. But first, pretty nice day today, although maybe some storms as we get into the evening. Michael J. Anthony has the details now in your AccuWeather forecast.
1: Relatively super Thursday out there for most of us as temps are staying relatively steady where they've been for most of the week. A possibility of a few storms there and a very slim chance that they'll be strong or severe, and most of that will be situated out west. As you can see, temps staying in the 80s for most of us, 90s as you get out into the panhandle. That is going to be the hottest part of the state for the next few days, particularly as we get into the weekend. Tonight, as you get out and enjoy that lunar eclipse, lows in the 60s across most of the state, 50s there down in Lincoln area, but again, very consistent all across the state. Those showers and storms that we talked about blanketing the western half of Nebraska. Again, very slim chance of strong or severe ones. Heating up out west, 90s for most of that part of the state, 80s for the east, and lots of sunshine.
0: We'll have your full forecast coming up later this hour. First, though, let's take a look at our top headlines today. An embattled Western Nebraska elected official has formally been charged with first offense DUI. The charges filed in Lincoln County against Chris Burns. The State Patrol said troopers responded Friday night to a restaurant in Sutherland. Troopers said they found Burns passed out behind the wheel of a running car. Burns has served on the county board's District 4 seat since 2021. He's one of three commissioners facing a recall over a vote on a data center moratorium. He was also accused by Lincoln County Sheriff this week of verbally abusing members of his staff while in jail. He'll be back in court for his arraignment in October. An Arizona man's been arraigned on dozens of child sex crimes in Hall County. 35-year-old Daniel Contreras appeared in Hall County Court this morning. He was ordered held on $2 million bond. He faces six counts of sex trafficking, over 50 counts of child enticement. Police in Grand Island accused Contreras of communicating via social media with an undercover officer posing as a 14-year-old girl. Authorities cited dozens of social media messages dating back to June of last year. Contreras was arrested in Arizona earlier this month. He'll be back in court for a preliminary hearing next month. A Grand Island man faces felony charges after being accused of speeding away from a police traffic stop. 19-year-old Jason Portillo Renderos is charged with operating a motor vehicle to avoid arrest and evidence tampering, rather. Police say they tried to pull over Renderos after he ran a red light, but authorities say he sped off, reaching speeds up to 80 miles per hour. Renderos was able to evade police initially, even altering the look of his car, but officers eventually located him after about a week. According to court documents, Renderos said he fled the traffic stop because he doesn't have a driver's license or license plate. An Omaha man headed to prison for decades after being found guilty of a 2024 murder. 21-year-old Dak Lamb sentenced to 80 to 120 years in prison yesterday for the killing of 21-year-old Kia Paljor in South Omaha. Lamb was found guilty of second-degree murder back in June. The judge noted his history of weapons charges dating back to when he was a juvenile and handing him the severe sentence.
2: The court can't help but note the violence at issue in this matter. It was extreme, it was unwarranted, and it was excessive.
0: Lamb could be eligible for parole after 44 years. With Nebraska's good time law, he'll be released from prison after 64 years. Low water levels at Nebraska's Lake McConaughey are leaving boaters stuck at the ramp this summer. The lake's last operating public boat ramp is already closed for the season, still a week before Labor Day. Vendors at one of Nebraska's top tourist spots say they're feeling the impact. One fishing outlet and boat ramp owner says they've seen conditions like this before, but not this severe.
3: This time around, it's been at least 22 years since the last time. There's a lot of silt and a lot of sand, and Mother Nature doesn't like to always play by the fairest rules, and she's

0: is wanting to really make it hard on the game, and Park's trying to keep things going.
1: Borkum says a number of boat shops in Ogallala have told them they're already taking in quite a few boats for winterization. Officials with Nebraska Game and Parks say Lake McConaughey has not seen levels this low since 2006. Hastings College is celebrating its international students this week. Nearly 100 students recognized yesterday during the college's annual flag-raising ceremony. Each student had the opportunity to raise their home country's flag. It'll fly at Steinhardt Plaza on campus. Several students said the ceremony gives them a chance to share their culture while feeling welcomed in Hastings.
2: Very nice that they do it here for us. It makes us feel welcome.
3: Coming to a new college like this, you might feel a bit like scared and nervous about it because, like, you know, it's a new country, but then you look around and see all the flags and see how many people are in the same boat. So it's really nice to see.
4: It always feels good, you know, it's representing your country, especially being far from home, seeing your fans support you. It's an amazing thing, and we need to keep doing it.
1: Overall, 26 flags representing 26 different countries were raised at yesterday's ceremony. More news next. You're watching News Channel Nebraska.
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1: A tragic update to a story we reported on earlier. A woman who was rescued from a camper fire in South Lincoln yesterday has died. Lincoln police say the 27-year-old woman died from her injuries yesterday evening. Police and rescue officials were called to the fire near 8th and South Streets. Crews arrived to the scene to find the camper fully engulfed. Authorities say a bystander went inside to rescue the woman that was in the camper. Both of them were hospitalized for treatment. No word yet on what started the fire. Authorities are investigating a collision in the panhandle between a truck and a bicycle. It happened just before 7 this morning in Alliance. Police say the driver of a pickup was turning on a green light when they struck the bicyclist who was in the intersection. The bike rider was taken to a local hospital in serious condition. Authorities say they're expected to survive. No word yet on any charges. President Trump has signed a proclamation that will temporarily pause tariffs on certain ground beef products. The move allows 300,000 metric tons of ground beef to be imported with lower tariffs for the next 90 days. And neither Trump nor Ag Secretary Brooke Rollins have said which countries the beef will be imported from. Trump says he would consider ending the pause on tariffs if the move doesn't result in lower prices of imported beef for consumers. But ranchers, lawmakers, Republican and Democrat alike, and some cattle associations, including the Nebraska Farm Bureau, have all come out against the pause. State Attorney General Mike Hilger is threatening legal action against the city of Lincoln if officials fail to place 3 charter amendments on the November ballot. In a letter sent this week, Hilger's demanded the city confirm

0: confirm by today that it will submit the measures, which cover city council term limits, election dates, and voting rights by the September 1st deadline.
1: If the city is going to ignore a direct constitutional command, and in doing so, disenfranchise citizens of the city from having their voice heard on those charter amendments, then we will be prepared to act.
0: The warning follows a turbulent petition drive marked by a signature fraud investigation that led to 6 arrests. Despite those issues, county officials say they've officially certified signatures for 2 of the proposed amendments. A partial lunar eclipse will appear over most of the Americas late tonight. NASA says the Earth's shadow will seem to take a bite out of the moon. It says that will cover almost the whole disk around midnight Eastern time or 11 p.m. Central. That should produce color shades of rust, copper, and brown. The eclipse has multiple stages spanning almost 6 hours, ending about 2 a.m. Central time. The event should be possible to see with the naked eye. The weather finally calming down a bit as we wrap up the week. Details next in your AccuWeather forecast. 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
15: Weather-wise, anyway, is temps staying for the most part where they are before they start to heat up for the weekend, and very little storm action out there to speak of, especially not of the severe variety. An extremely slim chance of that tonight, and most of it will be in the western half of the state. As we said, temps staying very consistent. They've been in the 80s almost all week long, and they'll stay there with the exception of the Panhandle, which is going to be really hot this weekend. So you're getting a little preview today with highs in the low 90s, and that'll continue to warm up as we get into the weekend. Lows in the 60s across almost the entire state tonight, with the exception of Lincoln, as you'll see, upper 50s for your low. So a nice cool night to get out there and watch that total lunar eclipse. Ooh, exciting stuff there. As we get into the Thursday night, you will see some storms out in the western half of Nebraska. Very slim chance of severe weather, but it always is a possibility in our neck of the woods isn't it? Friday should be pretty fabulous if you don't mind a little heat out west. Again, highs in the 80s for most of the state, but yes, mid-90s. The one little bit of good news is that it will be very dry, so don't expect a whole lot of humidity this weekend. So we got that going for us, which is nice, along with lots of sunshine for your Friday.
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0: Guys, today there is a lunar eclipse tonight. If you're in eastern Nebraska, like folks in Wayne, there's a good chance you'll be able to see it bright and clear this evening. That won't necessarily be the case, though, for everybody around the state of Nebraska. We do have a chance for some severe weather. We'll talk about that in a minute. First, we did see some pockets of severe weather in southwest Nebraska yesterday. Boy, McCook, they've really been going through it this week. A lot of heavy rain, multiple storms, including yesterday. Nothing too crazy. There were some golf ball sized hailstones, though, reported near McCook yesterday. So a few pockets of severe weather. Now today, there could be a larger pocket than initially expected. They've moved it up to a level 2 risk for severe weather, basically from Grand Island to Alliance, more or less up into Chadron. That's your level 2 zone. The biggest risk associated with this, forecasters are telling us, is hail. The chance to see the really intense stuff in that yellow area, but basically anybody in that crosshatched section, if a storm does pop up, large hailstones could be part of it. Straight line winds not expected to be as much of a hazard, except for the folks that are in that level 2 risk. That's why it's level 2. Could see those 60, 65 mile an hour wind gusts if we see storms develop later today. When we're talking timing, basically starting about 5

0: 5 o'clock this evening, that's Central Time, 4 Mountain. Running through the overnight hours to see those scattered storms pop up here and there. Once you get into the overnight hours, that's when it starts getting into the Burwell or Grand Island area, not expecting as much in terms of storm activity. But I know there's a lot of sports going on, some football games in that area tonight. So hopefully Mother Nature's going to let week one start in earnest this evening without too much trouble. Tomorrow might see some storms lingering. Level one risk for severe weather, not expecting anything widespread as of now, just a pop-up storm here and there. And then we get into the weekend and things are looking very clear and warmer as well. Not expecting a ton of rain associated with this. Forecasters saying that if you're in, you know, the sand hills there east of Mullen, that's the best chance to see some heavy stuff, but really not going to see the flash flooding that we've been seeing with some of the storms over the last couple of weeks. We have seen a lot of rain, and that has improved things for some. The drought is getting better in eastern Nebraska, but this is also where there was the least amount of drought. So for the folks who already weren't too bad, it's gotten better. The level three, the level four drought zones didn't change at all week to week. The panhandle still super dry, still could use a lot of moisture before we get to the end of the year to hopefully get things caught back up. On this August the 27th, let's take a look back at this date in history. We move back to 1883, a volcanic eruption for the ages, the Krakatoa eruption in Indonesia, massive, created the loudest ever recorded sound. It was heard across 10% of the Earth's surface, ruptured the eardrums of crew members on a ship 40 miles away. It also created multiple tsunamis, one of which killed more than 30,000 people in nearby towns. Today, the site is a UNESCO World Heritage Site. On this date in 1955, first edition of the Guinness Book of World Records was published. Now, if you're wondering, it is associated with the Guinness Brewery. They're the ones who commissioned it. And then they sent it out to pubs and bars as a promotional item. The idea was it could settle bar arguments. That was the whole idea behind it. Today, more than 150 million copies of record books have been sold. Now, Nebraska currently holds 52 different Guinness World Records. I thought we'd take a look at some of them. Let's take a look at some of them. One of the records, of course, largest attendance at a women's volleyball match for Volleyball Day in Nebraska. Now, that's going to stand for at least another 24 hours. They're actually trying to break that record in Dallas this week. Nebraska also holds the record, smallest population, shout out Manawai, Nebraska, population one up there in north central Nebraska, and largest collection of Muppet memorabilia that belongs to Rhett Safranek in Myrna, Nebraska, one of the 52 record holders in the Cornhusker State. And finally, on this date in the not too distant future, the college football season begins. That's right, Wayne State, UNK, Wayne State playing at UNK for the first time in quite a while. You'll see it tonight right here on NCN. Our coverage begins at 6:45 Central Time, 7:45 Mountain. Can't wait. In the meantime, more news and weather coming your way next. Thank you so much for joining us. Have a great day. You're watching News Channel Nebraska.
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6: Weekend, some people call it a Thursday, and things are really kind of sliding down into mild, very seasonable, even maybe a little bit below seasonable temperatures. For most of us, it is heating up out west, and it's going to be even hotter this weekend. So you get a little appetizer today if you're out in the panhandle with highs in the low 90s, 80s for most of the rest of the state. Lots of sunshine for us today. So a few storms rolling in tonight, along with very consistent temps all across the state. Looks like we're all going to be seeing 60s with the exception of Lincoln, upper 50s for your low. So for most of us, a good night to get out and enjoy the total lunar eclipse, which will happen late tonight. And the only exception, people who might not be able to see it, the western half of the state with some showers and storms. Very low risk for strong or severe weather, but always a possibility, isn't it? So always find ways to stay alert, but really shouldn't be too much of an issue. Otherwise, a partly cloudy overnight. Friday, fantastic. If you can stand the heat, we'll see in 90s, mid-90s-ish for your western part of Nebraska. 80s for the rest of us. Lots of sunshine for tomorrow, and we do have one bright spot, which is that with the increasing heat, we won't be getting increasing humidity. So it'll be a relatively dry heat this weekend. So when you see those temps that we're about to preview for your extended forecast, know that the heat index really shouldn't tick it up more than a degree or two, if at all. And here we go with highs in the 90s for the weekend for the Northeast. Then things start to settle back down and then heat back up midweek with a chance of a few spotty storms Wednesday in the Northeast. More of the same for the Southeast, a little bit warmer there, but again, mid-90s for your weekend with lots of sunshine. Again, a dry heat, so should be relatively tolerable. A brief dip in temp before it gets back into the 90s for the rest of the week. Central seeing more of the same, low to mid-90s for your highs this weekend. A brief cooling trend, then heating back up along with some storms midweek. And as we talked about, the Northwest and the Southwest, as you'll see in a moment, hottest parts of the state, you do get a little bit of an earlier cool down than the rest of us. You'll start to dip back down into the 80s as you get into Sunday after several straight days of highs in the 90s, and then a very brief respite, just a couple of days, and then back up into the 90s we go with a chance of some precipitation on Wednesday. And yes, Southwest, a scorcher of a weekend, going to be right around 100 for Saturday and for Sunday. Then you get a couple of days of cool down and then back to the heat. Mother Nature is going to milk all she can out of August and even into early September. So hang in there. Heat, but it's dry. It's coming.
7: Yesterday, Meta has agreed to pay around $18 billion to end a landmark lawsuit. Multiple states, including Nebraska, sued the social media giant, alleging the company intentionally designed addictive platforms that harmed young people's mental health. As part of the settlement, Meta's agreed to make changes to its platforms to make them safer for kids. Jen Sullivan breaks it down.
8: In a landmark legal battle, Meta, the owner of Facebook and Instagram, has agreed to pay roughly $18 billion over claims the company designed its platforms to be addictive and

0: harming to young users' mental health. The lawsuit was brought jointly by 29 states in 2023.
1: This is the era of holding big tech accountable.
0: Multiple state attorneys general praising the outcome, including New Jersey, where the payout is the largest state consumer protection settlement in history outside the big tobacco settlements of the 1990s.
2: Meta was telling parents everywhere that their top concern was the safety of their children, and it wasn't. Their top concern was making a buck.
0: Meta has long denied that its platforms harm children and did not admit wrongdoing as part of the settlement. The company saying in part, ensuring teens have a safe and productive experience on our platforms is an absolute imperative for Meta. As part of the settlement, the tech giant agreed to implement sweeping new safety measures to protect users under 18, including things like a 2-hour daily time limit, night mode that would block users under 18 from using the apps between midnight and 6 a.m., school mode where notifications will be muted during school hours, disabling cosmetic surgery and extreme makeup filters, and strengthening parental controls. Those changes are still pending judicial approval.
3: This is a groundbreaking step. This is historic to protect our kids.
0: Meta said it will pay out 70% of the settlement fund to the states in annual installments over the next decade. The remaining 30% will be paid only if YouTube and TikTok agree to make payments to the states and similar changes to their apps. For Consumer Watch, I'm Jen Sullivan.
4: Cattle producers in central Nebraska will soon have a new way to turn waste into economic value. Agriculture, energy, and political leaders all came together yesterday to mark the start of a major new investment. Peter Rice has more.
5: A major project breaking ground today in central Nebraska, with Neogenics Fuels and Adams Land and Cattle breaking ground on a new renewable natural gas facility at the Adams Feedlot in Broken Bow. The project will use 8 anaerobic digesters to convert cattle manure into pipeline-quality renewable natural gas.
6: This project here combines both of those, taking the things that we do really well here in Nebraska around livestock and renewable energy, and combining them to create even more value for the people of the state and for our entire country.
5: Developers say the project could prevent more than 63,000 metric tons of carbon dioxide emissions each year. Governor Jim Pillen says it represents another step in the evolution of Nebraska agriculture.
7: Well, if you think about it, Grandpa, it was about food, lard and soap. And then we've evolved to food, and with the extraordinary work within the ethanol industry, fuel. So Nebraska agriculture's food, fuel, and holy cow, energy. Energy. It's just absolutely extraordinary what's taking place.
5: The companies behind the project say the potential market stretches well beyond Nebraska.
8: Renewable natural gas produced from livestock manure here in rural Nebraska has the potential to become bio-LNG fuel for international shipping, connecting local agricultural producers to growing, glowing global demands for low-carbon fuels, making this an export success story.
5: Officials say Neogenics and Adams are investing nearly $300 million into the project. Construction now begins following Wednesday's groundbreaking ceremony at the Broken Bow feedlot. In Broken Bow, Peter Rice, News Channel Nebraska.
4: Extreme heat, wildfires continuing their grip on the western U.S. The latest next. First, Michael J. Anthony and your AccuWeather forecast.
9: Relatively super Thursday out there for most of us, as temps are staying relatively steady where they've been for most of the week. A possibility of a few storms there and a very slim chance that they'll be strong or severe, and most of that will be situated out west. As you can see, temps staying in the 80s for most of us, 90s as you get out into the panhandle. That is going to be the hottest part of the state for the next few days, particularly as we get into the weekend. Tonight, as you get out and enjoy that lunar eclipse, lows in the 60s across most of the state, 50s there down in Lincoln area, but again, very consistent all across the state. Those showers and storms that we talked about blanketing the western half of Nebraska. Again, very slim chance of strong or severe ones. Heating up out west, 90s for most of that part of the state, 80s for the east, and lots of sunshine.
4: Battling wildfires raging in multiple states, evacuations being downgraded in some cases, but the devastation remains. Meanwhile, a brutal heat wave is hitting parts of the West. Reed Binion has more.
10: Like we said, we predicted the wind shift last night and we were prepared for it. Obviously, the fire grew, but we had those preemptive lines in place.
11: Crews in North Texas are battling a fast-moving wildfire that has exploded in size since starting Monday. According to officials, the Ross Fire had burned at least 80,000 acres as of Wednesday night, with just 12% containment. The blaze has damaged structures and forced evacuations. Meanwhile, to the west, officials in Nevada say firefighters have stopped the forward progress of a massive wildfire that's torched thousands of acres just northwest of Reno. The Hawk Fire has been burning since Saturday.
12: Current acreage on our fire is 15,085 acres. We are at 85% containment.
11: Crews still have a lot of work to do extinguishing hotspots on the fire's perimeter in hopes of letting evacuated residents return home.
12: We have 586 personnel on the incident.
11: As of Tuesday afternoon, officials said roughly 5,000 people remained in the red evacuate now status.
13: Saturday night, me and pretty much everyone I knew, we couldn't get a hotel, so we slept in the car overnight.
11: According to officials, more than 40 homes and one commercial structure had been destroyed as of Tuesday afternoon. In neighboring California, crews are battling a new wildfire in the Big Sur area. The Plaskett Fire is threatening structures and forcing residents from their homes. That blaze burning as Southern California swelters under a heat wave. The Los Angeles area has already seen temperatures in the upper 90s this week, and the oppressive heat is set to continue for days. I'm Reed Binion reporting.
4: The CDC says falls are the leading cause of injuries for folks 65 and older in the U.S. It's a prevalent problem, but experts say it's also preventable. Mandy Gaither has more.
14: It's a danger that arises with age. One in four older adults ages 65 and older report falling every year. It can lead to severe injuries, even death.
15: Broken shoulders, broken arms, broken wrists, broken hips, God forbid. Those are tough injuries to recover from.
14: Sports medicine Dr. Hunter Rafit with Orlando Health says the first way to prevent falls is to walk regularly. Adding resistance exercises as part of a daily routine can also help build and maintain muscle mass. Next, work on your balance. Activities like yoga and Pilates are great for that. Even walking on soft, shifting surfaces like sand can increase muscle work and burn more calories while being gentle on joints. Third, wear good supportive shoes.
15: We see a lot of people that wear flip-flops. Those are, I tell people, bad for feet, but good for business. They result in a lot of falls, unfortunately.
14: Fourth, reduce home hazards. Rafith says rugs, coffee tables, pets, wet spots on the floor, and tile all cause a lot of falls. So make sure lighting is good and there aren't slick surfaces. And finally, be mindful of medications. Some can affect balance or make a person dizzy and less stable. So he says to talk to your doctor about any side effects you may have from prescriptions you're taking. And if you do have a fall, see a doctor.
15: It's always easy to shoot an X-ray of those type of injuries to make sure that we don't have any broken bones or anything more serious like that.
14: For Health Minute, I'm Mandy Gaither.
4: This time of year, an additional outdoor sport comes into season in Nebraska, one that not many know about. Bullfrogging season is underway in the Cornhusker State. It's the art of fishing for frogs and might just lead to a tasty dinner. Jake Bartecki has more.
16: This right here, obviously, is a fishing rod, but in the Cornhusker State in the late summer and into the fall, it can double as a fish and frog rod. The art of frogging is kind of treating it like a fish and going fishing, but catching a frog, and you can even use what you might just use to catch a bass on the end of your line.
17: Usually it's go out and walk the banks, maybe slop in the mud a little bit, and either catch them by hand or by rod and reel. And it's fun to do. And the end result is you have frog legs to eat, which are, in my opinion, really good to eat.
18: Daryl Bauer of Nebraska Game Parks Fisheries says frogs, especially the American bullfrog, are

0: predators.
1: They'll eat anything that doesn't eat them first.
0: With a reactionary attack bite, they'll chase moving lures on the surface that can look like anything from a smaller frog, maybe an insect, or even just a small shape. Strategies for catching frogs varies.
1: During the day, I'm yinging.

0: kill. Others prefer to chase frogs at night with a flashlight. The season lasts from August 15th to Halloween, and frogs must be at least 4.5 inches long to be harvested.
1: And he's just a hair over 4.5.
0: If you're lucky enough to catch a few, Bauer encourages trying frog legs, a popular dish for people across the state.
1: I'm not going to tell you they taste like chicken, because I think they taste a little bit sweeter than chicken, a little bit chewy. They got a firm texture to them, but I love frog legs. You fry them up, it's pretty simple to fix them, and they're good eating.
0: In Lincoln, Jake Bartecki, News Channel Nebraska.
2: 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Things are going to start warming up now as we get into the weekend. Details next in your AccuWeather forecast. 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
3: News Channel Nebraska has more college football this weekend. 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
4: Otherwise, anyway, is temps staying for the most part where they are before they start to heat up for the weekend, and very little storm action out there to speak of, especially not of the severe variety. An extremely slim chance of that tonight, and most of it will be in the western half of the state. As we said, temps staying very consistent. They've been in the 80s almost all week long, and they'll stay there with the exception of the Panhandle, which is going to be really hot this weekend. So you're getting a little preview today with highs in the low 90s, and that'll continue to warm up as we get into the weekend. Lows in the 60s across almost the entire state tonight, with the exception of Lincoln. As you'll see, upper 50s for your low. So a nice cool night to get out there and watch that total lunar eclipse. Ooh, exciting stuff there. As we get into the Thursday night, you will see some storms out in the western half of Nebraska. Very slim chance of severe weather, but it always is a possibility in our neck of the woods, isn't it? Friday should be pretty fabulous if you don't mind a little heat out west. Again, highs in the 80s for most of the state, but yes, mid-90s. The one little bit of good news is that it will be very dry, so don't expect a whole lot of humidity this weekend. So we got that going for us, which is nice, along with lots of sunshine for your Friday.

0: My name is Ann Zimmerman. I'm an occupational therapist, and I've been working at Faith Health for over 20 years. My work as an occupational therapist really works with patients to figure out what their goals are, to be able to maybe do something they weren't able to do due to a diagnosis or an illness or an injury. Being able to listen to them and really hear what they have to say, finding out their story, because everyone has a story. And so it's really a pleasure and a blessing to be able to work with my patients here. Having Faith Health with the amount of specialties really does make a huge difference. The fact that we don't have to travel to Omaha, in fact, that was the case with my husband's shoulder surgery. We didn't have to go to Omaha, that was an option, but we could stay here to do it. When I think of Faith Health, the first thing that comes to mind is the spiritual aspect that's always been a part of it. That was very important to me when I first started 20 years ago, still is very important. Faith is just an integral part of our whole hospital system. Compassion and a place of growth is what Faith Health means to me.
1: In Nebraska, agriculture is part of who we are. 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AFAN is helping farmers and ranchers grow stronger operations through livestock development programs at no cost to them. Because strong farms mean strong communities. AFAN, supporting agriculture and strengthening communities across Nebraska.
2: As we get closer to the month of September, which already is next week,

0: That's a conversation my colleague Jesse Allen had with Eric Snodgrass, meteorologist over at Nutrien Ag Solutions.
1: One thing that's a kind of a permanent feature is the heat that's in the southern plains. Like, I mean, it might be 112 degrees today in parts of Texas and Oklahoma. And even it was raining a little bit in eastern Oklahoma this morning and in Arkansas. You know, the heat is just on across parts of the south. And major relief in the Midwest. I mean, it was got down to the 50s last night here. We saw a temperature in northern Wisconsin last night of 35 degrees. So there is cooler weather that can be had. It's just not making its way far to the south. So as a result of that, the flash drought, the seriousness of the heat in Texas and the flash drought there is, I don't feel like it's getting talked about enough elsewhere around the country than it is down there. That's pretty rough. Some of the warmth will start to open back up to the midsection of the country as we finish August, get into September. And but the big question is going to be, you mentioned it, El Nino. I mean, our El Nino, there's no new descriptor. It's still on record pace. It is already stronger than our strongest El Ninos on record. And they don't peak until like November, December, maybe January. And this one's already surpassing 2015 and 1997 in terms of strength. Okay. September tends to bring in stronger jet stream flow from an El Nino. We tend to just get westerly winds picking up again. And some of the longer range forecasts are wetter from California, all across the Intermountain West, except for the Northwest, but through the Intermountain West, Southern Plains, Central Plains, Midwest. And we still have this idea around El Nino shrinking harvest windows and fall application windows just a bit. They'd shrink them by about 20% on average. And the question is 2026 is El Nino going to look the same?
0: Of course, weather will continue to be a focus, especially when we look at these markets. I'm Susan Littlefield reporting.
2: News Channel Nebraska. Let's take a look at some other top stories from around the state today. Well, Nebraska's offense has a number of storylines heading into the football season. A running back competition, a revamped offensive line, and a new quarterback in UNLV transfer Anthony Calandria. One area that hasn't come up as much, though, tight ends. Tight ends coach Marcus Satterfield says the goal of that unit is to be multifaceted, being able to produce offensively and to block. Someone that stepped up as a player and leader, a Nebraska native, Luke Lindenmeyer.
3: May to June to July into camp has been something fun. It's a real close group. Lindenmeyer's doing a nice job being a leader in the room, bringing them up. So I feel like they're in a good place, and it's good to be around those guys. They work.
2: Lindenmeyer's career began as a walk-on out of Papillion La Vista High School, but he's transcended into a fifth-year senior and Nebraska's surefire top tight end heading into this season. He heads into 2026 off his best season with the Big Red, hauling in 312 yards and two touchdowns. Satterfield says better production on the field has helped open Lindenmeyer's ability to speak up and take on the extra leadership.
3: He got to play more, you know, 2 years ago into last year playing, you know, 70 snaps a game and being productive. I think it's a lot easier for him now to speak out and be that leader. You know, it's not just lead by example with him. He can like I just said, speak out and you know, be demanding of those guys and other players on the offense. I think he's very well respected on our offense, you know, both on the field, what he does, and off the field, how he works and how he lives his life.
2: Nebraska begins the season September 5th, hosting Ohio. The high school football season begins tonight. We'll preview one of the state championship favorites next in sports. You're watching NCN.
4: Into the weekend, some people call it a Thursday, and things are really kind of sliding down into mild, very seasonable, even maybe a little bit below seasonable temperatures. For most of us, it is heating up out west, and it's going to be even hotter this weekend. So you get a little appetizer today if you're out in the panhandle with highs in the low 90s, 80s for most of the rest of the state. Lots of sunshine for us today. So a few storms rolling in tonight, along with very consistent temps all across the state. Looks like we're all going to be seeing 60s with the exception of Lincoln, upper 50s for your low. So for most of us, a good night to get out and enjoy the total lunar eclipse, which will happen late tonight. And the only exception, people who might not be able to see it, the western half of the state with some showers and storms, very low risk for strong or

0: or severe weather, but always a possibility, isn't it? So always find ways to stay alert, but really shouldn't be too much of an issue. Otherwise, a partly cloudy overnight. Friday, fantastic. If you can stand the heat, we'll see in 90s, mid-90s-ish for your western part of Nebraska. 80s for the rest of us. Lots of sunshine for tomorrow. And we do have one bright spot, which is that with the increasing heat, we won't be getting increasing humidity. So it'll be a relatively dry heat this weekend. So when you see those temps that we're about to preview for your extended forecast, know that the heat index really shouldn't tick it up more than a degree or two, if at all. And here we go with highs in the 90s for the weekend for the Northeast. Then things start to settle back down and then heat back up midweek with a chance of a few spotty storms Wednesday in the Northeast. More of the same for the Southeast, a little bit warmer there, but again, mid-90s for your weekend with lots of sunshine. Again, a dry heat, so should be relatively tolerable. A brief dip in temp before it gets back into the 90s for the rest of the week. Central seeing more of the same, low to mid-90s for your highs this weekend. A brief cooling trend, then heating back up along with some storms midweek. And as we talked about, the Northwest and the Southwest, as you'll see in a moment, hottest parts of the state, you do get a little bit of an earlier cool down than the rest of us. You'll start to dip back down into the 80s as you get into a Sunday after several straight days of highs in the 90s, and then a very brief respite, just a couple of days, and then back up into the 90s we go with a chance of some precipitation on Wednesday. And yes, Southwest, a scorcher of a weekend, going to be right around 100 for Saturday and for Sunday. Then you get a couple of days of cool down and then back to the heat. Mother Nature is going to milk all she can out of August and even into early September. So hang in there. Heat, but it's dry. It's coming.
1: Fall manure actually hurts your crop? I'm Darren Hefty, along with my brother Brian, on this week's Ag PhD show. 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
1: Get a tough to control weed of the week and much more on this week's Ag PhD.
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0: In sports, the high school football season begins for many tonight, and it features the defending champions in Class B looking to retain their championship, the Waverly Vikings. They're heading west on I-80 tonight to take on Northwest in Grand Island. The top-ranked Vikings return quarterback Broxton Tepley and key wideout and utility player Gavin McMillan. Tepley, a South Dakota commit, while McMillan will continue his football career at North Dakota. The Vikings went a perfect 13-0 last year, capping off their season with a 42-27 win over Gretna East in the state championship game. To volleyball, where a new season getting underway tonight in Beatrice with a matchup at home against Crete. Zach Polk previews the Lady O's upcoming season.
1: Ready, set, go!
2: The wait is finally over. Beatrice Volleyball is ready to get on the court and get the season underway. Coach Ava Van Winkle, with season number 2 on the horizon, is excited to keep things rolling after a great offseason with her team.
3: We worked really hard in the weight room. The girls put a lot of time and effort into open gyms. We've been working on getting stronger, getting faster, and now that it's year 2, it's been easier for us to kind of implement some of those summer routines, and now they kind of know what to expect.
2: Senior Emma Peterson believes they are ready to take the next step.
4: We're really excited. I think we're going to do really well. I think we're going to show what we're really about and how much potential we have this year.
2: With some senior leadership returning, there's also a lot of emphasis on a new group of freshmen joining the team. Senior Shay Martin is ready to see what that freshman group can do on the floor.
5: I think they're really ready to compete. I think everybody's ready to compete and work hard throughout the season.
2: Coach Van Winkle is also eager to see what the underclassmen can do, but overall just ready to compete.
3: We're really excited to get the season started. We have a really great group of freshmen that I'm excited to come watch them come in and start to play some games and get to show off their talents. And we have some great returning seniors and juniors and sophomores that are ready to get at it. After this long week of training, we're excited to get into some games.
2: From Beatrice, I'm Zach Polk, News Channel Nebraska.
0: And a racing legend is being honored in a big way. NASCAR renaming a popular short track event after late champion Kyle Busch. The annual fall race at the Bullring, held during Las Vegas Motor Speedway weekend, will now be named the Kyle Busch Classic. The inaugural race scheduled for October 2nd. During his career, Busch won 2 titles at the Bullring in Las Vegas. He also won 2 NASCAR Series championships. 41-year-old died back in May after developing sepsis while hospitalized for pneumonia. And that's sports for your Thursday. Stick around. We've got more news and weather on the way next. Thanks for joining us. Have a great day. 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
6: News Channel Nebraska is televising an in-state college football rivalry Thursday night. 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

0: Well, hello there. It is Thursday, August 27th, and you're watching News Channel Nebraska. My name's Eric McKay. Thank you so much for joining us. Hope your day's going well so far. Coming up for you this hour, it's not Labor Day yet, but for many boaters in Nebraska, the season is already over. Details on the way, and we'll show you how a Nebraska college is making its international students feel right at home. That story and much more coming up. But first, pretty nice day today, although maybe some storms as we get into the evening. Michael J. Anthony has the details now in your AccuWeather forecast.
1: Relatively super Thursday out there for most of us as temps are staying relatively steady where they've been for most of the week. A possibility of a few storms there and a very slim chance that they'll be strong or severe.

0: most of that will be situated out west. As you can see, temps staying in the 80s for most of us, 90s as you get out into the panhandle. That is going to be the hottest part of the state for the next few days, particularly as we get into the weekend. Tonight, as you get out and enjoy that lunar eclipse, lows in the 60s across most of the state, 50s there down in Lincoln area, but again, very consistent all across the state. Those showers and storms that we talked about blanketing the western half of Nebraska. Again, very slim chance of strong or severe ones. Heating up out west, 90s for most of that part of the state, 80s for the east, and lots of sunshine.
1: We'll have your full forecast coming up later this hour. First, though, let's take a look at our top headlines today. An embattled Western Nebraska elected official has formally been charged with first offense DUI. The charges filed in Lincoln County against Chris Burns. The State Patrol said troopers responded Friday night to a restaurant in Sutherland. Troopers said they found Burns passed out behind the wheel of a running car. Burns has served on the county board's District 4 seat since 2021. He's one of three commissioners facing a recall over a vote on a data center moratorium. He was also accused by Lincoln County Sheriff this week of verbally abusing members of his staff while in jail. He'll be back in court for his arraignment in October. An Arizona man's been arraigned on dozens of child sex crimes in Hall County. 35-year-old Daniel Contreras appeared in Hall County Court this morning. He was ordered held on $2 million bond. He faces six counts of sex trafficking, over 50 counts of child enticement. Police in Grand Island accused Contreras of communicating via social media with an undercover officer posing as a 14-year-old girl. Authorities cited dozens of social media messages dating back to June of last year. Contreras was arrested in Arizona earlier this month. He'll be back in court for a preliminary hearing next month. A Grand Island man faces felony charges after being accused of speeding away from a police traffic stop. 19-year-old Jason Portillo Renderos is charged with operating a motor vehicle to avoid arrest and evidence tampering, rather. Police say they tried to pull over Renderos after he ran a red light, but authorities say he sped off, reaching speeds up to 80 miles per hour. Renderos was able to evade police initially, even altering the look of his car, but officers eventually located him after about a week. According to court documents, Renderos said he fled the traffic stop because he doesn't have a driver's license or license plate. An Omaha man headed to prison for decades after being found guilty of a 2024 murder. 21-year-old Dak Lamb sentenced to 80 to 120 years in prison yesterday for the killing of 21-year-old Kia Paljor in South Omaha. Lamb was found guilty of second-degree murder back in June. The judge noted his history of weapons charges dating back to when he was a juvenile and handing him the severe sentence.
2: The court can't help but note the violence at issue in this matter. It was extreme, it was unwarranted, and it was excessive.
1: Lamb could be eligible for parole after 44 years. With Nebraska's good time law, he'll be released from prison after 64 years. Low water levels at Nebraska's Lake McConaughey are leaving boaters stuck at the ramp this summer. The lake's last operating public boat ramp is already closed for the season, still a week before Labor Day. Vendors at one of Nebraska's top tourist spots say they're feeling the impact. One fishing outlet and boat ramp owner says they've seen conditions like this before, but not this severe.
3: This time around, it's been at least 22 years since the last time. There's a lot of silt and a lot of sand, and Mother Nature doesn't like to always play by the fairest rules, and she's wanting to really make it hard on the game and parks trying to keep things going.
1: Borkum says a number of boat shops in Ogallala have told them they're already taking in quite a few boats for winterization. Officials with Nebraska Game and Parks say Lake McConaughey has not seen levels this low since 2006. Hastings College is celebrating its international students this week. Nearly 100 students

0: Citizens recognized yesterday during the college's annual flag raising ceremony. Each student had the opportunity to raise their home country's flag. It'll fly at Steinhardt Plaza on campus. Several students said the ceremony gives them a chance to share their culture while feeling welcomed in Hastings.
1: Very nice that they do it here for us. It makes us feel welcome.
2: Coming to a new college like this, you might feel a bit like scared and nervous about it because, like, you know, it's a new country, but then you look around and see all the flags and see how many people are in the same boat. So it's really nice to see.
3: It always feels good, you know, it's representing your country, especially being far from home, seeing your fans support you. It's an amazing thing, and we need to keep doing it.
0: Overall, 26 flags representing 26 different countries were raised at yesterday's ceremony. More news next. 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
0: A tragic update to a story we reported on earlier. A woman who was rescued from a camper fire in South Lincoln yesterday has died. Lincoln police say the 27-year-old woman died from her injuries yesterday evening. Police and rescue officials were called to the fire near 8th and South Streets. Crews arrived to the scene to find the camper fully engulfed. Authorities say a bystander went inside to rescue the woman that was in the camper. Both of them were hospitalized for treatment. No word yet on what started the fire. Authorities are investigating a collision in the panhandle between a truck and a bicycle. It happened just before 7 this morning in Alliance. Police say the driver of a pickup was turning on a green light when they struck the bicyclist who was in the intersection. The bike rider was taken to a local hospital in serious condition. Authorities say they're expected to survive. No word yet on any charges. President Trump has signed a proclamation that will temporarily pause tariffs on certain ground beef products. The move allows 300,000 metric tons of ground beef to be imported with lower tariffs for the next 90 days. And neither Trump nor Ag Secretary Brooke Rollins have said which countries the beef will be imported from. Trump says he would consider ending the pause on tariffs if the move doesn't result in lower prices of imported beef for consumers. But ranchers, lawmakers, Republican and Democrat alike, and some cattle associations, including the Nebraska Farm Bureau, have all come out against the pause. State Attorney General Mike Hilger is threatening legal action against the city of Lincoln if officials fail to place 3 charter amendments on the November ballot. In a letter sent this week, Hilger's demanded the city confirm by today that it will submit the measures, which cover city council term limits, election dates, and voting rights, by the September 1st deadline.
10: If the city is going to ignore a direct constitutional command, and in doing so, disenfranchise citizens of the city from having their voice heard on those charter amendments, then we will be prepared to act.
0: The warning follows a turbulent petition drive marked by a

0: signature fraud investigation that led to 6 arrests. Despite those issues, county officials say they've officially certified signatures for 2 of the proposed amendments. A partial lunar eclipse will appear over most of the Americas late tonight. NASA says the Earth's shadow will seem to take a bite out of the moon. It says that will cover almost the whole disk around midnight Eastern time or 11 p.m. Central. That should produce color shades of rust, copper, and brown. The eclipse has multiple stages spanning almost 6 hours, ending about 2 a.m. Central time. The event should be possible to see with the naked eye. The weather finally calming down a bit as we wrap up the week. Details next in your AccuWeather forecast. 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
7: Eventful end to the work week, and that's just the way we like it, weather-wise anyway, is temps staying for the most part where they are before they start to heat up for the weekend, and very little storm action out there to speak of, especially not of the severe variety, an extremely slim chance of that tonight, and most of it will be in the western half of the state. As we said, temps staying very consistent. They've been in the 80s almost all week long, and they'll stay there with the exception of the Panhandle, which is going to be really hot this weekend. So you're getting a little preview today with highs in the low 90s, and that'll continue to warm up as we get into the weekend. Lows in the 60s across almost the entire state tonight, with the exception of Lincoln, as you'll see, upper 50s for your low. So a nice cool night to get out there and watch that total lunar eclipse. Ooh, exciting stuff there. As we get into the Thursday night, you will see some storms out in the western half of Nebraska. Very slim chance of severe weather, but it always is a possibility in our neck of the woods, isn't it? Friday should be pretty fabulous if you don't mind a little heat out west. Again, highs in the 80s for most of the state, but yes, mid 90s. The one little bit of good news is that it will be very dry, so don't expect a whole lot of humidity this weekend. So we got that going for us, which is nice, along with lots of sunshine for your Friday.

0: News Channel Nebraska's televising an in-state college football rivalry Thursday night. 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
1: Always changing. Sunny skies can give way to thunderstorms, gusty winds, heavy rain, hail, or extreme heat. 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
8: Hey, there is a lunar eclipse tonight. If you're in eastern Nebraska, like folks in Wayne, there's a good chance you'll be able to see it bright and clear this evening. That won't necessarily be the case, though, for everybody around the state of Nebraska. We do have a chance for some severe weather. We'll talk about that in a minute. First, we did see some pockets of severe weather in southwest Nebraska yesterday. Boy, McCook, they've really been going through it this week. A lot of heavy rain. Multiple storms, including yesterday, nothing too crazy. There were some golf ball sized hailstones, though, reported near McCook yesterday. So a few pockets of severe weather. Now today, there could be a larger pocket than initially expected. They've moved it up to a level 2 risk for severe weather, basically from Grand Island to Alliance, more or less up into Chadron. That's your level 2 zone. The biggest risk associated with this, forecasters are telling us, is hail. The chance to see the really intense stuff in that yellow area, but basically anybody in that crosshatched section, if a storm does pop up, large hailstones could be part of it. Straight line winds not expected to be as much of a hazard, except for the folks that are in that level 2 risk. That's why it's level 2. Could see those 60, 65 mile an hour wind gusts if we see storms develop later today. When we're talking timing, basically starting about 5 o'clock this evening, that's central time for Mountain, running through the overnight hours to see those scattered storms pop up here and there. Once you get into the overnight hours, that's when it starts getting into the Burwell or Grand Island area, not expecting as much in terms of storm activity. But I know there's a lot of sports going on, some football games in that area tonight. So hopefully Mother Nature's going to let

0: week one start in earnest this evening without too much trouble. Tomorrow might see some storms lingering. Level one risk for severe weather. Not expecting anything widespread as of now, just a pop-up storm here and there. And then we get into the weekend and things are looking very clear and warmer as well. Not expecting a ton of rain associated with this. Forecasters saying that if you're in, you know, the sand hills there east of Mullen, that's the best chance to see some heavy stuff, but really not going to see the flash flooding that we've been seeing with some of the storms over the last couple of weeks. We have seen a lot of rain, and that has improved things for some. The drought is getting better in eastern Nebraska, but this is also where there was the least amount of drought. So for the folks who already weren't too bad, it's gotten better. The level three, the level four drought zones didn't change at all week to week. The panhandle still super dry, still could use a lot of moisture before we get to the end of the year to hopefully get things caught back up. On this August the 27th. Let's take a look back at this date in history. We move back to 1883, a volcanic eruption for the ages, the Krakatoa eruption in Indonesia, massive, created the loudest ever recorded sound. It was heard across 10% of the Earth's surface, ruptured the eardrums of crew members on a ship 40 miles away. It also created multiple tsunamis, one of which killed more than 30,000 people in nearby towns. Today, the site is a UNESCO World Heritage Site. On this date in 1955, first edition of the Guinness Book of World Records was published. Now, if you're wondering, it is associated with the Guinness Brewery. They're the ones who commissioned it. And then they sent it out to pubs and bars as a promotional item. The idea was it could settle bar arguments. That was the whole idea behind it. Today, more than 150 million copies of record books have been sold. Now, Nebraska currently holds 52 different Guinness World Records. I thought we'd take a look at some of them. Let's take a look at some of them. One of the records, of course, largest attendance at a women's volleyball match for Volleyball Day in Nebraska. Now, that's going to stand for at least another 24 hours. They're actually trying to break that record in Dallas this week. Nebraska also holds the record, smallest population. Shout out Manawai, Nebraska, population one up there in north central Nebraska, and largest collection of Muppet memorabilia that belongs to Rhett Safranek in Myrna, Nebraska, one of the 52 record holders in the Cornhusker State. And finally, on this date in the not too distant future, the college football season begins. That's right, Wayne State, UNK, Wayne State playing at UNK for the first time in quite a while. You'll see it tonight right here on NCN. Our coverage begins at 6:45 Central Time, 7:45 Mountain. Can't wait. In the meantime, more news and weather coming your way next. Thank you so much for joining us. Have a great day. You're watching News Channel Nebraska.
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2: Weekend, some people call it a Thursday, and things are really kind of sliding down into mild, very seasonable, even maybe a little bit below seasonable temperatures. For most of us, it is heating up out west, and it's going to be even hotter this weekend. So you get a little appetizer today if you're out in the panhandle with highs in the low 90s, 80s for most of the rest of the state. Lots of sunshine for us today. So a few storms rolling in tonight, along with very consistent temps all across the state. Looks like we're all going to be seeing 60s with the exception of Lincoln, upper 50s for your low. So for most of us, a good night to get out and enjoy the total lunar eclipse, which will happen late tonight. And the only exception, people who might not be able to see it, the western half of the state with some showers and storms. Very low risk for strong or severe weather, but always a possibility, isn't it? So always find ways to stay alert, but really shouldn't be too much of an issue. Otherwise, a partly cloudy overnight. Friday, fantastic. If you can stand the heat, we'll see in 90s, mid-90s-ish for your western part of Nebraska. 80s for the rest of us. Lots of sunshine for tomorrow, and we do have one bright spot, which is that with the increasing heat, we won't be getting increasing humidity. So it'll be a relatively dry heat this weekend. So when you see those temps that we're about to preview for your extended forecast, know that the heat index really shouldn't tick it up more than a degree or two, if at all. And here we go with highs in the 90s for the weekend for the Northeast. Then things start to settle back down and then heat back up midweek with a chance of a few spotty storms Wednesday in the Northeast. More of the same for the Southeast, a little bit warmer there, but again, mid-90s for your weekend with lots of sunshine. Again, a dry heat, so should be relatively tolerable. A brief dip in temp before it gets back into the 90s for the rest of the week. Central seeing more of the same, low to mid-90s for your highs this weekend. A brief cooling trend, then heating back up along with some storms midweek. And as we talked about, the Northwest and the Southwest, as you'll see in a moment, hottest parts of the state, you do get a little bit of an earlier cool down than the rest of us. You'll start to dip back down into the 80s as you get into Sunday after several straight days of highs in the 90s, and then a very brief respite, just a couple of days, and then back up into the 90s we go with a chance of some precipitation on Wednesday. And yes, Southwest, a scorcher of a weekend, going to be right around 100 for Saturday and for Sunday. Then you get a couple of days of cool down and then back to the heat. Mother Nature is going to milk all she can out of August and even into early September. So hang in there. Heat, but it's dry. It's coming.
3: As we reported yesterday, Meta has agreed to pay around $18 billion to end a landmark lawsuit. Multiple states, including Nebraska, sued the social media giant, alleging the company intentionally designed addictive platforms that harmed young people's mental health. As part of the settlement, Meta's agreed to make changes to its platforms to make them safer for kids. Jen Sullivan breaks it down.
4: In a landmark legal battle, Meta, the owner of Facebook and Instagram, has agreed to pay roughly $18 billion over claims the company designed its platforms to be addictive and harming to young users' mental health. The lawsuit was brought jointly by 29 states in 2023.
5: This is the era of holding big tech accountable.
4: Multiple state attorneys general praising the outcome, including New Jersey, where the payout is the largest state consumer protection settlement in history outside the big tobacco settlements of the 1990s.
6: Meta was telling parents everywhere that their top concern was the safety of their children, and it wasn't. Their top concern was making a buck.
4: Meta has long denied that its platforms harm children and did not admit wrongdoing as part of the settlement. The company saying in part, ensuring teens have a safe and productive experience on our platforms is an absolute imperative for Meta. As part of the settlement, the tech giant agreed to implement sweeping new safety measures to protect users under 18, including things like a 2-hour daily time limit, night mode that would block users under 18 from using the apps between midnight and 6 a.m. School mode, where notifications will be muted during school hours, disabling cosmetic surgery and extreme makeup filters, and strengthening parental controls. Those changes are still pending judicial approval.
7: This is a groundbreaking step. This is historic to protect our kids.
4: Meta said it will pay out 70% of the settlement fund to the states in annual installments over the next decade. The remaining 30% will be paid only if YouTube and TikTok agree to make payments to the states and similar changes to their apps. For Consumer Watch, I'm Jen Sullivan.
3: Cattle producers in central Nebraska will soon have a new way to turn waste into economic value. Agriculture, energy, and political leaders all came together yesterday to mark the start of a major new investment. Peter Rice has more.
8: A major project breaking ground today in central Nebraska with Neogenix Fuels and Adams Land and Cattle breaking ground on a new renewable natural gas facility at the Adams Feedlot in Broken Bow. The project will use 8 anaerobic digesters to convert cattle manure into pipeline quality renewable natural gas.
9: This project here combines both of those, taking the things that we do really well here in Nebraska around livestock and renewable energy and combining them to create even more value for the people of the state and for our entire country.
8: Developers say the project could prevent more than 63,000 metric tons of carbon dioxide emissions each year. Governor Jim Pillen says it represents another step in the evolution of Nebraska agriculture.
10: Well, if you think about it, Grandpa, it was about food, lard and soak, and then we've evolved to food, and with the extraordinary work within the ethanol industry, fuel. So Nebraska agriculture's food, fuel, and holy cow, energy. Energy. It's just absolutely extraordinary what's taking place.
8: The companies behind the project say the potential market stretches well beyond Nebraska.
11: Renewable natural gas produced from livestock, manure here in rural Nebraska, has the potential to become bio-LNG fuel for international shipping, connecting local agricultural producers to growing global demands for low-carbon fuels, making this an export success story.
8: Officials say Neogenix and Adams are investing nearly $300 million into the project. Construction now begins following Wednesday's groundbreaking ceremony at the Broken Bow feedlot. In Broken Bow, Peter Rice, News Channel Nebraska.
3: Extreme heat, wildfires continuing their grip on the western U.S. The latest next. First, Michael J. Anthony and your AccuWeather forecast.
12: Relatively super Thursday out there for most of us as temps are staying relatively steady where they've been for most of the week. A possibility of a few storms there and a very slim chance that they'll be strong or severe, and most of that will be situated out west. As you can see, temps staying in the 80s for most of us, 90s as you get out into the panhandle. That is going to be the hottest part of the state for the next few days, particularly as we get into the weekend. Tonight, as you get out and enjoy that lunar eclipse, lows in the 60s across most of the state, 50s there down in Lincoln area, but again, very consistent all across the state. Those showers and storms that we talked about blanketing the western half of Nebraska. Again, very slim chance of
2: strong or severe ones. Heating up out west, 90s for most of that part of the state, 80s for the east, and lots of sunshine.
3: Battling wildfires raging in multiple states, evacuations being downgraded in some cases, but the devastation remains. Meanwhile, a

0: brutal heat wave is hitting parts of the West. Reed Binion has more.
1: Like we said, we predicted the wind shift last night and we were prepared for it. Obviously, the fire grew, but we had those preemptive lines in place.
2: Crews in North Texas are battling a fast-moving wildfire that has exploded in size since starting Monday. According to officials, the Ross Fire had burned at least 80,000 acres as of Wednesday night, with just 12% containment. The blaze has damaged structures and forced evacuations. Meanwhile, to the west, officials in Nevada say firefighters have stopped the forward progress of a massive wildfire that's torched thousands of acres just northwest of Reno. The Hawk Fire has been burning since Saturday.
3: Current acreage on our fire is 15,085 acres. We are at 85% containment.
2: Crews still have a lot of work to do extinguishing hotspots on the fire's perimeter in hopes of letting evacuated residents return home.
3: We have 586 personnel on the incident.
2: As of Tuesday afternoon, officials said roughly 5,000 people remained in the red evacuate now status.
4: Saturday night, me and pretty much everyone I knew, we couldn't get a hotel, so we slept in the car overnight.
2: According to officials, more than 40 homes and one commercial structure had been destroyed as of Tuesday afternoon. In neighboring California, crews are battling a new wildfire in the Big Sur area. The Plaskett Fire is threatening structures and forcing residents from their homes. That blaze, burning as Southern California swelters under a heat wave. The Los Angeles area has already seen temperatures in the upper 90s this week, and the oppressive heat is set to continue for days. I'm Reed Binion reporting.
0: The CDC says falls are the leading cause of injuries for folks 65 and older in the U.S. It's a prevalent problem, but experts say it's also preventable. Mandy Gaither has more.
5: It's a danger that arises with age. One in four older adults ages 65 and older report falling every year. It can lead to severe injuries, even death.
6: Broken shoulders, broken arms, broken wrists, broken hips, God forbid. Those are tough injuries to recover from.
5: Sports medicine Dr. Hunter Rafith with Orlando Health says the first way to prevent falls is to walk regularly. Adding resistance exercises as part of a daily routine can also help build and maintain muscle mass. Next, work on your balance. Activities like yoga and Pilates are great for that. Even walking on soft, shifting surfaces like sand can increase muscle work and burn more calories while being gentle on joints. Third, wear good supportive shoes.
6: We see a lot of people that wear flip-flops. Those are, I tell people, bad for feet, but good for business. They result in a lot of falls, unfortunately.
5: Fourth, reduce home hazards. Rafith says rugs, coffee tables, pets, wet spots on the floor, and tile all cause a lot of falls. So make sure lighting is good and there aren't slick surfaces. And finally, be mindful of medications. Some can affect balance or make a person dizzy and less stable. So he says to talk to your doctor about any side effects you may have from prescriptions you're taking. And if you do have a fall, see a doctor.
6: It's always easy to shoot an X-ray of those type of injuries to make sure that we don't have any broken bones or anything more serious like that.
5: For Health Minute, I'm Mandy Gaither.
0: This time of year, an additional outdoor sport comes into season in Nebraska, one that not many know about. Bullfrogging season is underway in the Cornhusker State. It's the art of fishing for frogs and might just lead to a tasty dinner. Jake Bartecki has more.
7: This right here, obviously, is a fishing rod, but in the Cornhusker State in the late summer and into the fall, it can double as a fish and frog rod. The art of frogging is kind of treating it like a fish and going fishing, but catching a frog, and you can even use what you might just use to catch a bass on the end of your line.
8: Usually it's go out and walk the banks, maybe slop in the mud a little bit, and either catch them by hand or by rod and reel. And it's fun to do. And the end result is you have frog legs to eat, which are, in my opinion, really good to eat.
7: Daryl Bauer of Nebraska Game Parks Fisheries says frogs, especially the American bullfrog, are predators.
8: They'll eat anything that doesn't eat them first.
7: With a reactionary attack bite, they'll chase moving lures on the surface that can look like anything from a smaller frog, maybe an insect, or even just a small shape. Strategies for catching frogs varies.
8: During the day, you can use a rod and reel and any kind of a small, I like something colorful so the frogs can see it.

0: And the bullfrogs are predators, very definitely. So they see the movement and they'll come over and grab it and eat it. And that's just like fishing then. When they eat it, you set the hook and you reel a frog in.
1: While some go with the standard rod and reel, others prefer to chase frogs at night with a flashlight. The season lasts from August

0: bigger than chicken, a little bit chewy. They got a firm texture to them, but I love frog legs. You fry them up. It's pretty simple to fix them, and they're good eating.
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2: 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Details next in your AccuWeather forecast. 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
4: Full end to the work week, and that's just the way we like it weather-wise anyway, is temps staying for the most part where they are before they start to heat up for the weekend, and very little storm action out there to speak of, especially not of the severe variety, an extremely slim chance of that tonight, and most of it will be in the western half of the state. As we said, temps staying very consistent. They've been in the 80s almost all week long, and they'll stay there with the exception of the Panhandle, which is going to be really hot this weekend. So you're getting a little preview today with highs in the low 90s, and that'll continue to warm up as we get into the weekend. Lows in the 60s across almost the entire state tonight, with the exception of Lincoln, as you'll see, upper 50s for your low. So a nice cool night to get out there and watch that total lunar eclipse. Ooh, exciting stuff there. As we get into the Thursday night, you will see some storms out in the western half of Nebraska. Very slim chance of severe weather, but it always is a possibility in our neck of the woods, isn't it? Friday should be pretty fabulous if you don't mind a little heat out west. Again, highs in the 80s for most of the state, but yes, mid 90s. The one little bit of good news is that it will be very dry, so don't expect a whole lot of humidity this weekend. So we got that going for us, which is nice, along with lots of sunshine for your Friday.
5: Sense more than ever. That's why Pete Ricketts is taking on both parties to ban congressional insider trading. Ricketts introduced the law to stop corrupt politicians from gaming the system and lining their own pockets. Career politicians hate it. Washington insiders want to kill it. But Ricketts will never stop fighting for what's right. Call Pete Ricketts. Thank him for fighting to stop insider trading and keep standing for Nebraska.
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6: 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As

0: That's a conversation my colleague Jesse Allen had with Eric Snodgrass, meteorologist over at Nutrient Ag Solutions.
1: One thing that's a kind of a permanent feature is the heat that's in the southern plains. Like, I mean, it might be 112 degrees today in parts of Texas and Oklahoma. And even though it was raining a little bit in eastern Oklahoma this morning and in Arkansas,

0: you know, the heat is just on across parts of the South, and major relief in the Midwest. I mean, it was got down to the 50s last night here. We saw a temperature in northern Wisconsin last night of 35 degrees. So there is cooler weather that can be had. It's just not making its way far to the South. So as a result of that, the flash drought, the seriousness of the heat in Texas and the flash drought there is, I don't feel like it's getting talked about enough elsewhere around the country than it is down there. That's pretty rough. Some of the warmth will start to open back up to the midsection of the country as we finish August, get into September. And but the big question is going to be, you mentioned it, El Nino. I mean, our El Nino, there's no new descriptor. It's still on record pace. It is already stronger than our strongest El Ninos on record. And they don't peak until like November, December, maybe January. And this one's already surpassing 2015 and 1997 in terms of strength. Okay. September tends to bring in stronger jet stream flow from an El Nino. We tend to just get westerly winds picking up again. And some of the longer range forecasts are wetter from California, all across the Intermountain West, except for the Northwest, but through the Intermountain West, Southern Plains, Central Plains, Midwest. And we still have this idea around El Nino shrinking harvest windows and fall application windows just a bit. They shrink them by about 20% on average. And the question is 2026 is El Nino going to look the same?
1: Of course, weather will continue to be a focus, especially when we look at these markets. I'm Susan Littlefield reporting.
2: Welcome back to News Channel Nebraska. Let's take a look at some other top stories from around the state today. Well, Nebraska's offense has a number of storylines heading into the football season. A running back competition, a revamped offensive line, and a new quarterback in UNLV transfer Anthony Calandria. One area that hasn't come up as much, though, tight ends. Tight ends coach Marcus Satterfield says the goal of that unit is to be multifaceted, being able to produce offensively and to block. Someone that stepped up as a player and leader, a Nebraska native, Luke Lindenmeyer.
3: May to June to July into camp has been something fun. It's a real close group. Lindenmeyer's doing a nice job being a leader in the room, bringing them up. So I feel like they're in a good place, and it's good to be around those guys. They work.
2: Lindenmeyer's career began as a walk-on out of Papillion La Vista High School, but he's transcended into a fifth-year senior and Nebraska's surefire top tight end heading into this season. He heads into 2026 off his best season with the Big Red, hauling in 312 yards and two touchdowns. Satterfield says better production on the field has helped open Lindenmeyer's ability to speak up and take on the extra leadership.
3: He got to play more, you know, 2 years ago into last year playing, you know, 70 snaps a game and being productive. I think it's a lot easier for him now to speak out and be that leader. You know, it's not just lead by example with him. He can like I just said, speak out and, you know, be demanding of those guys and other players on the offense. I think he's very well respected on our offense, you know, both on the field, what he does, and off the field, how he works and how he lives his life.
2: Nebraska begins the season September 5th, hosting Ohio. The high school football season begins tonight. We'll preview one of the state championship favorites next in sports. You're watching NCN.
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5: To slide into the weekend, some people call it a Thursday, and things are really kind of sliding down into mild, very seasonable, even maybe a little bit below seasonable temperatures. For most of us, it is heating up out west, and it's going to be even hotter this weekend. So you get a little appetizer today if you're out in the panhandle with highs in the low 90s, 80s for most of the rest of the state. Lots of sunshine for us today. So a few storms rolling in tonight, along with very consistent temps all across the state. Looks like we're all going to be seeing 60s with the exception of Lincoln, upper 50s for your low. So for most of us, a good night to get out and enjoy the total lunar eclipse, which will happen late tonight. And the only exception, people who might not be able to see it, the western half of the state with some showers and storms. Very low risk for strong or severe weather, but always a possibility, isn't it? So always find ways to stay alert, but really shouldn't be too much of an issue. Otherwise, a partly cloudy overnight. Friday, fantastic. If you can stand the heat, we'll see in 90s, mid-90s-ish for your western part of Nebraska, 80s for the rest of us. Lots of sunshine for tomorrow.

0: And we do have one bright spot, which is that with the increasing heat, we won't be getting increasing humidity. So it'll be a relatively dry heat this weekend. So when you see those temps that we're about to preview for your extended forecast, know that the heat index really shouldn't tick it up more than a degree or two, if at all. And here we go with highs in the 90s for the weekend for the Northeast. Then things start to settle back down and then heat back up midweek with a chance of a few spotty storms Wednesday in the Northeast. More of the same for the Southeast, a little bit warmer there, but again, mid-90s for your weekend with lots of sunshine. Again, a dry heat, so should be relatively tolerable. A brief dip in temp before it gets back into the 90s for the rest of the week. Central seeing more of the same, low to mid-90s for your highs this weekend. A brief cooling trend, then heating back up along with some storms midweek. And as we talked about, the Northwest and the Southwest, as you'll see in a moment, hottest parts of the state, you do get a little bit of an earlier cool down than the rest of us. You'll start to dip back down into the 80s as you get into Sunday after several straight days of highs in the 90s, and then a very brief respite, just a couple of days, and then back up into the 90s we go, with a chance of some precipitation on Wednesday. And yes, Southwest, a scorcher of a weekend, going to be right around 100 for Saturday and for Sunday. Then you get a couple of days of cool down and then back to the heat. Mother Nature is going to milk all she can out of August and even into early September. So hang in there. Heat, but it's dry. It's coming.
1: The Democratic Socialist agenda. I mean, I see some good things in there.
2: That's Dan Osborne praising socialists. Osborne paid himself hundreds of thousands of dollars, bankrolled by the far left. They pay Osborne. Osborne supports their radical policies.
3: There definitely needs to be a clear path to citizenship. Let's give him a damn Social Security card already.
1: The Democratic Socialist agenda. I see some good things in there.
2: Dan Osborne, fake independent, real liberal.
4: Could fall manure actually hurt your crop? 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
8: We just thought we were helping her get some better sleep, and it turned out she had had cancer, and not just one, but two kinds. Her dad actually came with her to that appointment. I was like, it's pretty routine, just get her in so we can see if he also thinks she needs her tonsils out. And they called me and said, yes, Dr. Altman thinks her tonsils are enlarged, but there's another issue. When he was doing his thorough examination, masses felt different in her thyroid. And so that same day, he worked to get her in the ultrasound, and they got her right in the ultrasound and found, he described it as more nodules than actual thyroid. The day he had the call and tell me that it was cancer, he was very kind and patient with me as I asked my questions. Dr. Altman, for sure, is forever in our hearts.
9: Trust and kindness, that's what faith health means to me.

0: They're heading west on I-80 tonight to take on Northwest in Grand Island. The top-ranked Vikings return quarterback Broxton Tepley and key wideout and utility player Gavin McMillan. Tepley, a South Dakota commit, while McMillan will continue his football career at North Dakota. The Vikings went a perfect 13-0 last year, capping off their season with a 42-27 win over Gretna East in the state championship game. To volleyball, where a new season getting underway tonight in Beatrice with a matchup at home against Crete. Zach Polk previews the Lady O's upcoming season.
1: Ready, set, go!
2: The wait is finally over. Beatrice Volleyball is ready to get on the court and get the season underway. Coach Ava Van Winkle, with season number 2 on the horizon, is excited to keep things rolling after a great offseason with her team.
3: We worked really hard in the weight room. The girls put a lot of time and effort into open gyms. We've been working on getting stronger, getting faster, and now that it's year 2, it's been easier for us to kind of implement some of those summer routines, and now they kind of know what to expect.
2: Senior Emma Peterson believes they are ready to take the next step.
4: We're really excited. I think we're going to do really well. I think we're going to show what we're really about and how much potential we have this year.
2: With some senior leadership returning, there's also a lot of emphasis on a new group of freshmen joining the team. Senior Shay Martin is ready to see what that freshman group can do on the floor.
5: I think they're really ready to compete. I think everybody's ready to compete and work hard throughout the season.
2: Coach Van Winkle is also eager to see what the underclassmen can do, but overall just ready to compete.
3: We're really excited to get the season started. We have a really great group of freshmen, and I'm excited to come watch them come in and start to play some games and get to show off their talents. And we have some great returning seniors and juniors and sophomores that are ready to get at it. After this long week of training, we're excited to get into some games.
2: From Beatrice, I'm Zach Polk, News Channel Nebraska.
0: And a racing legend is being honored in a big way. NASCAR renaming a popular short track event after late champion Kyle Busch. The annual fall race at the Bullring, held during Las Vegas Motor Speedway weekend, will now be named the Kyle Busch Classic. The inaugural race scheduled for October 2nd. During his career, Busch won 2 titles at the Bullring in Las Vegas. He also won 2 NASCAR Series championships. The 41-year-old died back in May after developing sepsis while hospitalized for pneumonia. And that's sports for your Thursday. Stick around. We've got more news and weather on the way next. Thanks for joining us. Have a great day. This is News Channel Nebraska.
6: News Channel Nebraska is televising an in-state college football rivalry Thursday night. 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

0: Thanks for joining us on News Channel Nebraska. Coming up this hour on NCN, while the president is trying to find a way to lessen the cost of beef, he's hurting the cattlemen of the state. Governor Pillen shares his thoughts on the new legislation being approved to import foreign beef. A woman who's being tried in the Kearney YRTC sexual assault scandal had a court hearing this week. A middle school student in eastern Nebraska was on campus with multiple items not allowed on school grounds, including a gun. Hastings College doing its part in honoring the international students and cultures at a flag-raising ceremony. The University of Nebraska becomes the first school in Big Ten history to repeat since 2013. A former walk-on is making his mark on the Nebraska football program, similar to the way many did once upon a time. See what one of the coaches is saying about a tight end. Northern Nebraska under the gun again with a severe thunderstorm watch and a small warning during the afternoon hours. The storms are expected to move further south throughout the night. For the first time this hour, we get a better picture of the expected weather pattern.
1: Today in Norfolk, sunny skies hold through the evening with temperatures easing from 83 degrees to 68 by midnight. Clouds increase overnight and a 33% chance of showers and thunderstorms arrive by 3 a.m. Looking at Kearney,

0: Mostly sunny skies and an afternoon high of 83 degrees give way to a slight chance of showers and thunderstorms this evening. Clouds increase overnight, with temperatures steadily falling into the mid-60s by early morning. Moving west to Scotts Bluff. Sunny skies dominate this afternoon, with highs near 92 degrees. Clouds increase this evening, but rain chances stay minimal. Temperatures fall steadily, reaching 7 degrees overnight. In the capital city today, sunny skies dominate this afternoon, with temperatures peaking at 84 degrees. Conditions stay dry and mostly clear tonight, turning partly cloudy after midnight as temperatures gradually fall to 67 degrees.
1: Get back to the weather later for a longer version of the forecast. For the time being, we're touching on the top stories from around Nebraska. Middle school student was found with a handgun on campus in eastern Nebraska. The York Police Department says they were called to York Middle School after being made aware of a student possibly being in possession of a weapon on the property. A school resource officer made prompt contact with the kid in question and found multiple items not allowed. Authorities say the juvenile was cooperative and taken to the York PD for an interview. After communicating with the kid and the family, officials say there is no ongoing threat or danger to students, staff, or the community. A 66-year-old man waiting to cross a street on his bicycle was the third part of a car crash this morning in Norfolk. The Norfolk Police Division says they were called to a two-vehicle crash at an intersection adjacent to Norfolk Middle School a few minutes before 8 a.m. A pickup truck heading east on Benjamin Avenue hit a northbound car on First Street, according to authorities. The truck then continued east onto a terrace where the bicyclist was standing and hit him. The man suffered serious injuries and needed to be flown to Omaha for care. The driver of the car was taken to a hospital in town with non-life-threatening injuries. The truck driver was cited for a traffic signal violation. Authorities are investigating a collision in the panhandle between a truck and a bicycle. It happened just before 7 a.m. Mountain Time in Alliance. Police say the driver of a pickup was turning on a green light when they hit the bicyclist who was in the intersection. The bike rider was taken to a local hospital in serious condition. Authorities say they're expected to survive. No word yet on any charges. A tragic update to a story we reported on earlier. A woman who was rescued from a camper fire in South Lincoln yesterday has died. Lincoln police say the 27-year-old woman died from her injuries last night. Police and rescue officials were called to the fire near 8th and South Streets. Crews arrived on scene to find the camper fully involved. Authorities say a bystander went inside to rescue the woman found in the camper. Both were taken to the hospital for treatment. No word yet on what started the fire. A body found near downtown Lincoln has authorities saying it is suspicious. Authorities showed up to 1st and M, an area west of downtown, east of the Lincoln Rail Yard. Someone had called the Lincoln Police Department after finding a body in the back of someone's property. LPD says they believe a man in his 50s was discovered at around 8:30 this morning. The investigation continues. An old Central Nebraska elected official has officially been charged with first offense, driving under the influence. The charges were filed in Lincoln County against Chris Bruns. The Nebraska State Patrol said troopers responded Friday night to a restaurant in Sutherland. Troopers said they found Bruns passed out behind the wheel of a running car. Bruns has served on the county board's District 4 seat since 2021. He's one of three commissioners facing a recall over a vote on a data center moratorium. He was also accused by Lincoln County Sheriff this week of verbally abusing members of his staff while in jail. He'll be back in court for his arraignment in October. Governor Jim Pillen says he took concerns about the administration's new beef import plan directly to the president earlier this week. Pillen revealed the conversation while speaking yesterday at a renewable energy groundbreaking in Broken Bow. Pillen shifted away from the event itself to address what he called a significant issue facing Nebraska's beef industry. The Trump administration will temporarily allow more lean beef into the U.S. at lower tariffs starting next month. The 90-day move is aimed at bringing down beef prices. Pillen saying he met with Trump earlier this week and made Nebraska's concerns clear.
2: That I had an eyeball-to-eyeball with the President of the United States Monday. And we weren't handing bouquets out. We were talking about what was incredibly important to the beef industry. We're talking about what's incredibly important to the people of Nebraska and what's incredibly important to agriculture. And my perspective is really, really simple. I don't care how much beef wants to come into the United States of America. It's not going to change.

0: change the price in the grocery store one iota. That is not how the game works.
1: Pelham believes more imports could lower what producers are paid without significantly lowering prices for consumers. His concern mirrors pushback from national and local cattle groups, including the Nebraska Cattlemen, whose president Craig Uden also criticized the move earlier this week.
2: For some healthcare professionals, caring doesn't stop at the end of a shift. 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
1: Session is happening for the University of Nebraska Board of Regents. Joining the board are members of the Omaha Community Foundation. They're assisting in the leadership for Nebraska Medicine. It will be a closed session as all parties start to discuss and consider negotiations regarding how the new board will look with OCF partaking in the matter. The original agreement stated for at least the first 3 months, the school system and the OCF will have the same number of representatives working for Nebraska Medicine's board of directors. It happened as Clarkson Regional Health Services stepped away for the first time in nearly 30 years, selling their ownership stake to the school system. Region Chair Paul Kenny says this action reaffirms Nebraska's commitment to working with the OCF. The special session is scheduled for Tuesday. A grant heading towards central Nebraska could help clean up some property. It's called the Nuisance to Nature Program. And Two Rivers Public Health District is taking applications now. This is a no-cost option from them to come to your property, identify any conditions deemed a nuisance, and they will remove it. Not only will they get the old stuff out, they'll provide people with a pollinator garden for bees and butterflies to help beautify. The program is open to homeowners, renters, and landlords in the 7-county region served by Two Rivers. A nuisance includes vehicles, tires, pallets, debris, overgrown vegetation, structures in disrepair, and more. Apply on the Two Rivers Public Health website for a list of requirements. Hastings College is celebrating its international students by giving them an opportunity to showcase their home countries on campus. Nearly 100 students were recognized during the afternoon yesterday at the college's annual flag-raising ceremony. Each student had the opportunity to raise their home country's flag to fly at Steinhardt Plaza on campus. Several students said the ceremony gives them a chance to share their culture while feeling welcomed at Hastings College.
5: Very nice that they do it here for us. It makes us feel welcome.
6: Coming to a new college like this, you might feel a bit like scared and nervous about it because, like, you know, it's a new country, but then you look around and see all the flags and see how many people are in the same boat. So it's really nice to see.
7: It always feels good, you know, it's representing your country, especially being far from home, seeing your friends support you. 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
1: Overall, 26 flags representing 26 countries around the world were raised at the ceremony. Low water levels at Nebraska's Lake McConaughey are leaving boaters stuck at the ramp this summer. The lake's last operating boat ramp has already closed weeks before Labor Day. Vendors at one of Nebraska's top tourist spots say they're feeling the impact. One fishing outlet and boat ramp owner says they've seen conditions like this before, just not this severe.
8: This time around, it's been at least 22 years since the last time. There's a lot of silt and a lot of sand, and Mother Nature doesn't like to always play by the fairest rules, and she's wanting to really make it hard on the game and parks, trying to keep things going.
1: Borkum says a number of boat shops in Ogallala told him they're already taking quite a few boats in for winterization. Officials with the Nebraska Game and Parks say Lake Mack has not been this low since 2006.
9: State Fair.
10: We've got the Midway, the food, the rodeo.
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20: Looking at Kearney. Thursday offers mostly sunny skies with 83 degrees and an overnight low near 63. Friday turns warmer and mostly sunny, reaching 88 degrees after a mild 71 degree start. Saturday is hottest with sunshine, a high near 93 degrees, and a warm 73 degree morning. Sunday stays hot and mostly sunny, reaching 93 degrees, while temperatures dip to 69 overnight. Monday remains warm, topping out at 89 degrees with a cooler overnight. Moving north to Norfolk. Thursday is sunny, reaching 83 degrees, then cooling to 63 overnight under calm conditions. Friday brings sunshine and warmth, topping out at 86 degrees before a 71 degree night. Saturday is mostly sunny, reaching the week's hottest temperature, 91 degrees, with 74 degree low. Sunday stays hot and mostly sunny, reaching 92 degrees with a 7 mph southwest breeze. Monday brings mostly sunny skies, an 88 degree high, a 68 degree low with 18% rain. Looking at Lincoln. Thursday starts sunny and dry, reaching 85 degrees with a comfortable overnight low near 63. Friday turns warmer, reaching 88 degrees with a 34% shower chance and 72 degree low. Saturday brings intense heat, reaching 95 degrees with a slight shower chance and 80 degree low. Sunday reaches 98 degrees while southwest winds hit 14 miles per hour. Overnight low, 77. Monday stays hot at 95 degrees with a 21% shower chance and 73 degree low.
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21: Cattle were higher Thursday. More on that in just a moment. I'm Brownfield Commodity Market reporter John Perkins at the closing market minute for Thursday, August 27th. In the grains and oilseeds, soybeans finished higher after overnight weakness, continuing to keep an eye on late development weather, which over the next couple of days does look generally favorable in much of the region, but there are some concerns about heat stress with a heat dome expected to impact some key growing areas later on this weekend into early next week. Also, new crop export sales were very strong, with China and unknown destinations buying almost all of the weekly sales total. Corn closed modestly lower, taking profits. Then that's despite expectations for the USDA to cut their yield estimate at least a little bit in the next round of numbers on September 11th. New crop corn export sales also solid. And wheat closed solidly higher, seeing ongoing support from the concerns about exports out of the Black Sea region. Both Russia and Ukraine are seeing a near total standstill on exports right now due to ongoing war. U.S. export sales were larger than average, but they were to the usual customers, so we're still not really seeing an appreciable improvement in global demand for U.S. wheat as of yet. But there's no end in sight to the war, and the infrastructure damage will take some time to repair. Live and feeder cattle closed higher, oversold and due for a bounce after their recent big losses. Still, aside from the very tight near-term supply of U.S. cattle, the fundamentals were not all that friendly, with box beef lower at midday and the direct cash cattle market staying quiet. Also, beef export sales were lower than last week and below average. And hogs closed mixed, mostly modestly higher on spread trade and technical buying. Pork was down at midday, though. It was another generally quiet day for cash business. With the closing market minute for Thursday, August 27th, I'm Brownfield Commodity Market reporter John Perkins.
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1: Because News Channel Nebraska is setting up shop at the Nebraska State Fair. We'll be there live for 6 nights, including the highly anticipated debate between Senator Pete Ricketts and independent candidate Dan Osborne, Tuesday night from 6 to 7 o'clock.
23: There he is, Michael Shively, getting everything set up for the Nebraska State Fair. Michael, what is the scene a day before everything opens up?
24: Well, you see Danny Alvarado right back there. Can I point? Yeah, there's Danny. He's getting ready. He's our live events director. This is our sweet new truck number one. We have an upgraded truck for shows this year. And it's looking pretty good. Here we have the spot. Those are your chairs. It just needs Dave Greek and Colleen Williams in them. And then behind me, that's Brad Beam. And he's getting the desk set up. You may remember, Dave, that thing is kind of a bear to get set up. But boy, does it look good when you're sitting behind it.
23: Well, it certainly does. It was comfortable also, and it made for a great place to put some food items. I see you got food trucks behind you. Are they open and cooking anything yet?
24: I was kind of hoping they would be. That was my lunch plan. So, I'm going on a little empty tank here. But, yeah, the food trucks are here. The Texas barbecue back behind me is smoking some meat. The aroma is wafting down this way, let me tell you. It has that feel. People look nice and stressed out the day before. But things are coming together, both with our set and with the State Fair in general.
23: Well, you said there's a nice smell there. I can't smell, so I can't partake in that.
24: True.
23: What else is going on right now on the state fairgrounds that is getting the anticipation building? How about the Midway? Where's it at?
24: The Midway, our truck back there is blocking it right now. You can see the gondolas behind me, but the Ferris wheel's here. The big tower drops are here. The Midway's looking ready to go. So that.

0: That's in good shape. We have some animals that have been trucked in behind us here on this this road. So we heard a goat that was none too pleased to be in the trailer, it sounded like earlier. So the animals are here. There are people milling around the cattle barn. I was in there earlier. So things are coming together. The 4-H and FFA kids are getting ready to go. And this will all be open to the public tomorrow.
1: What do we have to look forward to on News Channel Nebraska over the next week or so?
0: I'll get fired up for our five shows. There's five shows Friday, then Monday next week, and then Wednesday through Friday. It's you, Dave. You're the host with Colleen. So excited to see you two together again. And all sorts of stuff going on. We're adding some new segments. Excited to see these live performances. We're going to have some of the street performers. Think you like a fire breather or somebody juggling while on a unicycle. Those types of things. We're going to have them join the show live. The food segment is always great. We have some exclusive interviews with some of the people who coordinate the fair and News Channel Nebraska guests from Doug Duda to Brandon McDermott to Susan Littlefield. We're going to have folks that you know join and participate in the fun too.
1: And we'll also get involved in some competition, and that's me against who
0: Yeah.
1: knows what. Remains to
0: Here's
1: be.
0: the desk is making progress. Check it
1: That
0: out.
1: was fast. That beam is a magician. Look
0: There
1: at
0: it is.
1: him go. Great.
0: Real time.
1: Well,
0: Yeah, you better get ready for your carnival games. You got to win it this year.
1: I know I got embarrassed last year. Got second place. Kent, rest in peace. The man got a
0: He was
1: big
0: good at those.
1: final go at the Nebraska State Fair. We will
0: Yep.
1: be there on Friday night from 6 to 7, Monday, Wednesday, Thursday, and Friday from 6 to 7, minus a couple of minutes on the front end, or I should say on the back end for Friday nights, because we'll be
0: Absolutely.
1: going to high school football right here on News Channel Nebraska. Michael Shively, thanks for the time.
0: Yep, see you, Dave.
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11: This evening stays sunny, with temperatures falling from 83 to 70 degrees by 10 p.m. Southeast winds remain light and rain is unlikely. Overnight, skies stay mostly clear as temperatures slip into the mid-60s. Showers or thunderstorms could develop around 3 a.m., and nearby winds stay light. Friday is sunny, reaching 86 degrees with a 71-degree low. Rain chances are 24%. Saturday reaches 93 degrees, with a 76-degree low and 11% odds of rain. Sunday peaks at 94 degrees.

0: degrees with a 72-degree low and 4% rain odds. Monday reaches 90 degrees, cooling to 69 overnight. Shower chances reach 30%. Tuesday reaches 89 degrees with a 68-degree low and 41% rain odds. Looking at Beatrice. Through Friday evening, sunshine holds. Temperatures ease from 81 to 72 degrees by 9 p.m. with no meaningful wind or rain. Overnight, partly cloudy skies continue with readings falling from 70 to 64 degrees by 3 a.m., with winds staying light all night. Friday reaches 87 degrees, a 23% shower chance. Saturday reaches 94 degrees after a 79-degree low, with stronger south winds and minimal rain. Sunday peaks at 97 degrees, stays mostly dry, and brings southwest winds up to 16 miles per hour. Monday reaches 94 degrees with a 74-degree low and a 20% shower chance. Tuesday reaches 93 degrees after a 73-degree low with a 32% shower chance. Moving to the west, in Scottsbluff, sunny skies continue through evening with temperatures near 91 degrees and a warm south breeze. Highs reach 92 degrees before clouds increase. Partly cloudy conditions ease overnight, with temperatures falling from 7 degrees at sunset to 67 by 2 a.m. Rain stays unlikely overnight. Friday stays hot and mostly sunny, reaching 98 degrees with a low of 63. Saturday remains hot at 97 degrees, with a 62-degree low and shower chance. Sunday cools to 92 degrees under pleasant skies with a low of 60. Monday is coolest, mostly sunny at 88 degrees with a 60-degree low. Tuesday rebounds slightly, reaching 91 degrees beneath mostly sunny skies with another 60-degree low.
1: Offense has a number of storylines heading into the season. A running back competition, a revamped offensive line, and a new quarterback taking the helm in UNLV transfer Anthony Calandria. One area not coming up as much is the tight ends. Tight ends coach Marcus Satterfield says the goal of the unit is to be multifaceted, being able to produce offensively and block. Someone stepping up as a player and a leader is La Vista native Luke Lindenmeyer.
2: May to June to July into camp has been something fun. It's a real close group. Lindenmeyer's doing a nice job being a leader in the room, bringing them up. So I feel like they're in a good place, and it's good to be around those guys. They work hard.
1: Lindenmeyer's career began as a walk-on at a Papillion La Vista, and he's transcended into being a fifth-year senior as Nebraska's surefire TE1 heading into the campaign. He heads into this year off his best season with Big Red, hauling in 312 yards and a couple of touchdowns. Satterfield says better production on the field has helped open Lindenmeyer's ability to speak up and take on the extra leadership.
2: He got to play more, 2 years ago into last year playing, 70 snaps a game and being productive. I think it's a lot easier for him now to speak out and be that leader. It's not just lead by example with him. He can like I just said, speak out and be demanding of those guys and other players on the offense. I think he's very well respected on our offense, both on the field, what he does, and off the field, how he works and how he lives his life.
1: Nebraska starts the season in less than 10 days, September 5th, hosting Ohio. Another Big Ten tournament is coming to Nebraska in the spring. Ronda Revelle Field at Boland Stadium will be the site for the 2027 Big Ten softball bracket. Nebraska becomes the first program in the conference to host the softball tourney twice since it was reintroduced in 2013. Boland can hold more than 3,000 folks following its latest upgrade. Last season, Nebraska ranked third nationally with an average of nearly 2,800 fans coming through the turnstiles. Each of the top 10 attendance marks in Big Red softball history, all coming within the last 2 years at Boland. Nebraska's been in the Final Four of the tourney for each of the last 5 seasons, winning it 1 year ago and in 2022. It's been more than a decade since Beatrice Volleyball last got a glimpse of the state tournament. The 2026 outing for the Orange is getting underway. And NCN Zach Polk brings us their expectations.
3: The wait is finally over. Beatrice Volleyball is ready to get on the court and get the season underway. Coach Ava Van Winkle, with season number 2 on the horizon, is excited to keep things rolling after a great offseason with her team.
4: We worked really hard in the weight room. The girls put a lot of time and effort into open gyms. We've been working on getting stronger, getting faster, and now that it's year 2, it's been easier for us to kind of implement some of those summer routines, and now they kind of know what to expect.
3: Senior Emma Peterson believes they are ready to take the next step.
5: We're really excited. I think we're going to do really well. I think we're going to show what we're really about and how much potential we have this year.
3: With some senior leadership returning, there's also a lot of emphasis on a new group of freshmen joining the team. Senior Shay Martin is ready to see what that freshman group can do on the floor.
6: I think they're really ready to compete. I think everybody's ready to compete and work hard throughout the season.
3: Coach Van Winkle is also eager to see what the underclassmen can do, but overall just ready to compete.
4: We're really excited to get the season started. We have a really great group of freshmen that I'm excited to come watch them come in and start to play some games and get to show off their talents. And we have some great returning seniors and juniors and sophomores that are ready to get at it. After this long week of training, we're excited to get into some games.
3: From Beatrice, I'm Zach Polk, News Channel Nebraska.
1: A big chunk of the state from north to south could see some stronger storms build up at some point throughout the remainder of the night. That's a slight risk has been issued from Kearney to Ogallala and Valentine into northern Kansas.
0: Today in Norfolk, sunny skies hold through the evening with temperatures easing from 83 degrees to 68 by midnight. Clouds increase overnight and a 33% chance of showers and thunderstorms arise by 3 a.m. Looking at Kearney, mostly sunny skies and an afternoon high of 83 degrees give way to a slight chance of showers and thunderstorms this evening. Clouds increase overnight, with temperatures steadily falling into the mid-60s by early morning. Moving west to Scotts Bluff, sunny skies dominate this afternoon with highs near 92 degrees. Clouds increase this evening, but rain chances stay minimal. Temperatures fall steadily, reaching 7 degrees overnight. In the capital city today, sunny skies dominate this afternoon with temperatures peaking at 84 degrees. Conditions stay dry and mostly clear tonight, turning partly cloudy after midnight as temperatures gradually fall to 67 degrees.
1: It's time for our picture of the week presented by Obermiller Seamless. Zach Cave of Columbus brings us a beautiful sunset with a couple of clouds cascading their shadows across the darkening sky. The lake more silent than a mouse on Christmas Eve as the pup crosses the dirt road. Send us your best photography, and you could be included in Picture of the Week. 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We'll get back to the weather in about 10 minutes, right here on News Channel Nebraska. In local newscast during the bottom half of the hour, as we get into more of the top stories from around the region. A Norfolk man is behind bars after assaulting a woman and a teenager late last night. The Norfolk Police Division says they've arrested 32-year-old Chandler Moen. A few minutes before 11 p.m., authorities were called to a home in the 1500 block of Clark Street in northwest Norfolk. There, they were investigating an altercation between Moen, a woman, and a 17-year-old boy. Everyone involved and other witnesses say Moen assaulted the woman he was in a relationship with, and the teen as well, during the incident. He's been arrested for third-degree domestic assault and child abuse. Moen is booked in the Madison County Jail. One of the four women charged in the Kearney YRTC sexual assault scandal has moved her case back a month. 23-year-old Tara Ross making a motion to continue her case and will not be back in the courtroom until September 21st, according to court records. Documents show Ross is accused of forcing a then 16 or 17-year-old to sexual contact sometime between January and April of last year. The age of the victim varies because the birth month falls within the alleged dates. While the documents are sealed, the complaint lists the victim as an individual with the same initials, birth year, and birth month as Katrina Fuchs. Ross, Fuchs, and Jessica Camacho are all facing allegations. Martha Ruiz Palacios is serving a 2-year term for a conviction in the case. And now the man faces felony charges after being accused of speeding away from a police traffic stop. 19-year-old Jason Portillo Renderos is charged with operating a motor vehicle to avoid arrest and with evidence tampering. Police say they tried to pull over Renderos after he ran a red light. Authorities say he took off, reaching speeds up to 80 miles per hour. Renderos was able to evade police initially, even altering the look of his vehicle. Officers eventually located him about a week later. According to court documents, Renderos said he fled the traffic stop because

0: He doesn't have a driver's license or a license plate. An Omaha man is headed to prison for decades after being found guilty of a 2024 murder. 21-year-old Dak Lamb was sentenced to 80 to 120 years in prison for the killing of 21-year-old Hia Paljor in South Omaha. He was found guilty of second-degree murder back in June. The judge noted Lamb's history of weapons charges dating back to when he was a juvenile and handing him the severe sentence.
1: The court can't help but note the violence at issue in this matter. It was extreme, it was unwarranted, and it was excessive.
0: Lamb could be eligible for parole after 44 years. With Nebraska's good time law, he'll be released from prison after 64 years. A business remains closed after law enforcement busted it after a recent shooting led to the discovery of numerous property and safety violations. More arrests were made this week. The Omaha Police Department says they arrested two more people connected to the August 15th shooting at Los Diablos Motorcycle Club. Along with the code inspection violations, there were multiple violent incidents reported there in the last several months, according to OPD. Authorities say surveillance video helped investigators identify the suspected shooter and driver who were involved. 30-year-old Dejan Taliaferro was arrested during a search warrant where officers found a stolen gun. During another authorized search warrant, 30-year-old Armand Jackson was arrested as accessory to felony. This makes four arrests and four illegal weapons being recovered. A company who claims they can detect potential problems with property based on the climate is now on the receiving end of a lawsuit. First Street provides scores for property based on a variety of factors, all related to Mother Nature. Whether it be heat, wind, fire, flood, or even air, those scores are sometimes provided to prospective home buyers. Nebraska Attorney General Mike Hilger is filing a lawsuit in Dakota County District Court, where he alleges many homeowners there were affected negatively because of the, quote, inaccurate climate scores. Hilgers alleges First Street has flawed predictions and links those to real estate listings on places like Zillow. Coming up next on NCM, we're getting back into the weather mix and keeping an eye on those severe storms.
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3: Looking at Kearney. Thursday offers mostly sunny skies with 83 degrees and an overnight low near 63. Friday turns warmer and mostly sunny, reaching 88 degrees after a mild 71 degree start. Saturday is hottest with sunshine, a high near 93 degrees, and a warm 73 degree morning. Sunday stays hot and mostly sunny, reaching 93 degrees, while temperatures dip to 69 overnight. Monday remains warm, topping out at 89 degrees with a cooler overnight. Moving north to Norfolk. Thursday is sunny, reaching 83 degrees, then cooling to 63 overnight under calm conditions. Friday brings sunshine and warmth, topping out at 86 degrees before a 71 degree night. Saturday is mostly sunny, reaching the week's hottest temperature, 91 degrees with 74 degree low. Sunday stays hot and mostly sunny, reaching 92 degrees with a 7 mph southwest breeze. Monday brings mostly sunny skies, an 88 degree high, a 68 degree low with 18% rain. Looking at Lincoln. Thursday starts sunny and dry, reaching 85 degrees with a comfortable overnight low near 63. Friday turns warmer, reaching 88 degrees with a 34% shower chance and 72 degree low. Saturday brings intense heat, reaching 95 degrees, with a slight shower chance and 80 degree low. Sunday reaches 98 degrees, while southwest winds hit 14 miles per hour. Overnight low, 77. Monday stays hot at 95 degrees, with a 21% shower chance and 73 degree low.
4: Cattle were higher Thursday. More on that in just a moment. I'm Brownfield Commodity Market reporter John Perkins at the closing market minute for Thursday, August 27th.

Export sales also solid. And we closed solidly higher, seeing ongoing support from the concerns about exports out of the Black Sea region. Both Russia and Ukraine are seeing a near total standstill on exports right now due to ongoing war. U.S. export sales were larger than average, but they were to the usual customers, so we're still not really seeing an appreciable improvement in global demand for U.S. wheat as of yet. But there's no end in sight to the war, and the infrastructure damage will take some time to repair. Live and feeder cattle closed higher, oversold and due for a bounce after their recent big losses. Still, aside from the very tight near-term supply of U.S. cattle, the fundamentals were not all that friendly, with box beef lower at midday and the direct cash cattle market staying quiet. Also, beef export sales were lower than last week and below average. And hogs closed mixed, mostly modestly higher on spread trade and technical buying. Pork was down at midday, though, and was another generally quiet day for cash business. With the closing market minute for Thursday, August 27th, I'm Brownfield Commodity Market reporter John Perkins. Bye.

0: As we get closer to the month of September, which already is next week, what's going to happen with our weather? Hi, I'm Susan Littlefield with the American Ag Network. That's a conversation my colleague Jesse Allen had with Eric Snodgrass, meteorologist over at Nutrient Ag Solutions.
1: One thing that's a kind of a permanent feature is the heat that's in the southern plains. Like, I mean, it might be 112 degrees today in parts of Texas and Oklahoma. And even though it was raining a little bit in eastern Oklahoma this morning and in Arkansas, you know, the heat is just on across parts of the south. And major relief in the Midwest. I mean, it was got down to the 50s last night here. We saw a temperature in northern Wisconsin last night of 35 degrees. So there is cooler weather that can be had. It's just not making its way far to the south. So as a result of that, the flash drought, the seriousness of the heat in Texas and the flash drought there is, I don't feel like it's getting talked about enough elsewhere around the country than it is down there. That's pretty rough. Some of the warmth will start to open back up to the midsection of the country as we finish August, get into September. And but the big question is going to be, you mentioned it, El Nino. I mean, our El Nino, there's no new descriptor. It's still on record pace. It is already stronger than our strongest El Ninos on record. And they don't peak until like November, December, maybe January. And this one's already surpassing 1997 in terms of strength. Okay. September tends to bring in stronger jet stream flow from an El Nino. We tend to just get westerly winds picking up again. And some of the longer range forecasts are wetter from California, all across the Intermountain West, except for the Northwest, but through the Intermountain West, Southern Plains, Central Plains, Midwest. And we still have this idea around El Nino shrinking harvest windows and fall application windows just a bit. They shrink them by about 20% on average. And the question is 2026 is El Nino going to look the same?
0: Of course, weather will continue to be a focus, especially when we look at these markets. I'm Susan Littlefield reporting.
2: Single digits until kickoff between Nebraska and Ohio as the Huskers look to get out of the gates on the right foot. They may need a little help from the fans if they want to keep their proud streak intact.
3: A while since the two of us have gotten to speak on camera specifically about Nebraska Cornhusker football, so let's open it up, the floodgates, and see if Jake Bartecki joins us. Jake, last I heard, there's a sellout streak. I don't know if scandal is the right word, but it's certainly a conversation about this continuing. In the past, there's been some donors that have made up the number of tickets that needed to be bought to get to 400 and then some. And at this point, are we still holding on to the sellout streak?
4: I mean, it's probably up to interpretation, right? I mean, does that count? I mean, if the general public didn't buy all the tickets, is it really a sellout? I don't know. Troy Dannon said on Sports Nightly this week, though, that he thinks that the sellout streak is going to continue one way or the other. So, you know, I tend to think Nebraska will find a way to keep that going. I think it's kind of a staple of college football, Nebraska's sellout streak, and at least, you know, a staple of Husker football. But, I mean, at the same time, how much of a staple can it be when you're kind of faking it a little bit, if that's really what's happening?

0: happening. And I don't want to go down that road to say that that's what the university's doing, but at the same time, you know, I think buying all the tickets means it's a sellout, not giving tickets away necessarily. So that's where I stand on that.
1: It's a point of pride for the university and for the state. At the same time, if we just got some more wins, it would be easy to get that thing at capacity every single week.
0: Yeah. Well, and I think that's just it. You know, you kind of had that purgatory under Scott Frost where you weren't making bowl games. And then you had the season with Mickey Joseph as the interim head coach where you won 4 games. And it just kind of nothing really seemed to matter that year. And then Matt Rhule's first year, you didn't make a bowl either. And so, you know, I think a lot of that just kind of turned people off. And now you kind of just expect Nebraska to be a 6-7 win team year in and year out. And, you know, obviously they're working like hell to change that. But at the same time, you know, I think it just kind of shows where the fans' excitement level is at. And then that can change also in an instant.
1: A lot of folks point to the Steve Peterson era, hiring Bill Callahan, as kind of the beginning of the end for Nebraska football. I think that there was some potential there. Bo Pelini got the Huskers back to consecutive Big 12 championship appearances. Sean Eichhorst came in. And as far as I'm concerned, he had no idea what this program, what the state, what it meant to everybody. And when he, A, fired Bo Pelini, B, hired Mike Riley, and he said that it wasn't always about the wins and losses. Bro, it's all about the wins at Nebraska. You got to get the victories, especially for a program with this much tradition and pride in it.
0: Now, I mean, he obviously wasn't paying attention to college football in the 90s. If he thinks it was just about, you know, there's more than just the wins here, you know, and I think now theoretically there is more about the wins, but everything ties back to winning. When I say that, it's kind of the NIL and the money and all that kind of stuff. But why is all that matter winning? Simple as that.
1: Well, and this comes also at a time where we're talking about this new expansion renovation, I should say, to Memorial Stadium, where they're trying to redo the north end zone, and we're doing all that. But again, if you're not putting a quality product on the field, that stuff is just going to fail in comparison.
0: See, to me, and you know, I cover a lot of games there, so I don't go to many games as a fan, but I will say the times that I have wandered the concourse at Memorial Stadium, or the times I've talked to fans, and I mean, I'm interested to see what you say, because you went to a game or two last year as a fan. I do sort of feel like just the game day experience could be better for fans at Memorial Stadium in terms of just getting from point A to point B. It's hard for, you know, old folks to get up and down those stairs in the end zone, you know, or those ramps. And I don't know how much of that's going to change, because I don't necessarily know the ins and outs of, you know, doing this will mean that for the stadium project. But I just feel like, wins or not, you know, that did need to happen, in my opinion.
1: Okay, well, that's fair. I mean, and you can say that as well. Memorial Stadium is always kind of at the front of the evolution, trying to change the way it is looking and making it a better overall experience. And
0: you went to a game. What did you think?
1: Well, that's not a fair comparison, because I got very lucky as far as where I was sitting. So I don't think I have sat in the south stands. Wait, I'm so sorry. I'm turned around right now. I've sat in the north stands. The south stands is where they're doing the renovation. Right. I sat in the north stands one time it's just the bleacher. Not a great experience, especially when my kid was 5 at the time and I was holding him up for the entire first quarter because everybody was standing for the first quarter because it was against Oklahoma in their first return since they were conference foes. It wasn't bad, but I'm also 6'6", so it's hard for me to say that the benches aren't enjoyable, but I didn't like the benches.
0: Yeah, and that's totally fair. I mean, I heard parts of the stadium kind of were falling too, like, you know, scaffolding and just stuff holding it up just kind of began to fall apart a little bit. See, I wins or not, that needed to happen, in my opinion.
1: Well, wins will certainly come at some point, maybe on September 5th when they take on Ohio. Next week, we're going to start talking about Husker football and game planning for the games, because we're so close.
0: Indeed. So that'll be fun.
1: It will. NC and Jake Bartegi, thanks for the time.
0: You bet. Thanks, Dave.
2: This evening stays sunny, with temperatures falling from 83 to 70 degrees by 10 p.m. Southeast winds remain light and rain is unlikely. Overnight, skies stay mostly clear as temperatures slip into the mid-60s.

0: Showers or thunderstorms could develop around 3 a.m., and nearby winds stay light. Friday is sunny, reaching 86 degrees with a 71-degree low. Rain chances are 24%. Saturday reaches 93 degrees, with a 76-degree low and 11% odds of rain. Sunday peaks at 94 degrees with a 72-degree low and 4% rain odds. Monday reaches 90 degrees, cooling to 69 overnight. Shower chances reach 30%. Tuesday reaches 89 degrees with a 68-degree low and 41% rain odds. Looking at Beatrice. Through Friday evening, sunshine holds. Temperatures ease from 81 to 72 degrees by 9 p.m. with no meaningful wind or rain. Overnight, partly cloudy skies continue with readings falling from 70 to 64 degrees by 3 a.m., with winds staying light all night. Friday reaches 87 degrees, a 23% shower chance. Saturday reaches 94 degrees after a 79-degree low, with stronger south winds and minimal rain. Sunday peaks at 97 degrees, stays mostly dry, and brings southwest winds up to 16 miles per hour. Monday reaches 94 degrees with a 74-degree low and a 20% shower chance. Tuesday reaches 93 degrees after a 73-degree low with a 32% shower chance. Moving to the west, in Scottsbluff, sunny skies continue through evening with temperatures near 91 degrees and a warm south breeze. Highs reach 92 degrees before clouds increase. Partly cloudy conditions ease overnight, with temperatures falling from 7 degrees at sunset to 67 by 2 a.m. Rain stays unlikely overnight. Friday stays hot and mostly sunny, reaching 98 degrees with a low of 63. Saturday remains hot at 97 degrees, with a 62-degree low and shower chance. Sunday cools to 92 degrees under pleasant skies with a low of 60. Monday is coolest, mostly sunny at 88 degrees with a 60-degree low. Tuesday rebounds slightly, reaching 91 degrees beneath mostly sunny skies, with another 60-degree low.
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0: frogging. It's the heart of fishing for frogs and may just lead to a tasty dinner. And CNN's Jake Bartecki has the story.
1: This right here, obviously, is a fishing rod, but in the Cornhusker State in the late summer and into the fall, it can double as a fish and frog rod. The art of frogging is kind of treating it like a fish and going fishing, but catching a frog, and you can even use what you might just use to catch a bass on the end of your line.
2: Usually it's go out and walk the banks, maybe slop in the mud a little bit, and either catch them by hand or by rod and reel. And it's fun to do. And the end result is you have frog legs to eat, which are, in my opinion, really good to eat.
1: Daryl Bauer of Nebraska Game Parks Fisheries says frogs, especially the American bullfrog, are predators.
2: They'll eat anything that doesn't eat them first.
1: With a reactionary attack bite, they'll chase moving lures on the surface that can look like anything from a smaller frog, maybe an insect, or even just a small shape. Strategies for catching frogs varies.
2: During the day, you can use a rod and reel and any kind of a small, I like something colorful so the frogs can see it. And the bullfrogs are predators, very definitely. So they see the movement and they'll come over and grab it and eat it. And that's just like fishing then. When they eat it, you set the hook and you reel a frog in.
1: While some go with the standard rod and reel, others prefer to chase frogs at night with a flashlight. The season lasts from August 15th to Halloween, and frogs must be at least 4.5 inches long to be harvested.
2: And he's just a little hair over 4.5.
1: If you're lucky enough to catch a few, Bauer encourages trying frog legs, a popular dish for people across the state.
2: I'm not going to tell you they taste like chicken because I think they taste a little bit sweeter than chicken, a little bit chewy. They got a firm texture to them. But I love frog legs. You fry them up. It's pretty simple to fix them, and they're good eating.
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0: Thanks for joining us on News Channel Nebraska. Coming up this hour on NCN, while the president is trying to find a way to lessen the cost of beef, he's hurting the cattlemen of the state. Governor Pillen shares his thoughts on the new legislation being approved to import foreign beef. A woman who's being tried in the Kearney YRTC sexual assault scandal had a court hearing this week. A middle school student in eastern Nebraska was on campus with multiple items not allowed on school grounds, including a gun. Hastings College doing its part in honoring the international students and cultures at a flag-raising ceremony. The University of Nebraska becomes the first school in Big Ten history to repeat since 2013. A former walk-on is making his mark on the Nebraska football program, similar to the way many did once upon a time. See what one of the coaches is saying about a tight end. Northern Nebraska under the gun again with a severe thunderstorm watch and a small warning during the afternoon hours. The storms are expected to move further south throughout the night. For the first time this hour, we get a better picture of the expected weather pattern.
1: Today in Norfolk, sunny skies hold through the evening with temperatures easing from 83 degrees to 68 by midnight.

0: clouds increase overnight, and a 33% chance of showers and thunderstorms arrives by 3 a.m. Looking at Kearney, mostly sunny skies and an afternoon high of 83 degrees give way to a slight chance of showers and thunderstorms this evening. Clouds increase overnight, with temperatures steadily falling into the mid-60s by early morning. Moving west to Scotts Bluff, sunny skies dominate this afternoon with highs near 92 degrees. Clouds increase this evening, but rain chances stay minimal. Temperatures fall steadily, reaching 7 degrees overnight. In the capital city today, sunny skies dominate this afternoon with temperatures peaking at 84 degrees. Conditions stay dry and mostly clear tonight, turning partly cloudy after midnight as temperatures gradually fall to 67 degrees.
1: Get back to the weather later for a longer version of the forecast. For the time being, we're touching on the top stories from around Nebraska. Middle school student was found with a handgun on campus in eastern Nebraska. The York Police Department says they were called to York Middle School after being made aware of a student possibly being in possession of a weapon on the property. A school resource officer made prompt contact with the kid in question and found multiple items not allowed. Authorities say the juvenile was cooperative and taken to the York PD for an interview. After communicating with the kid and the family, officials say there is no ongoing threat or danger to students, staff, or the community. An investigation is underway after a death in central Nebraska early Tuesday morning. The Phelps County attorney says officials were called to a rural intersection near the Lloyd Waller feedlot about 5 miles north of Holdridge a few minutes before 6 a.m. 40-year-old Billy Fletcher was found suffering from cardiac arrest. A bystander was performing CPR and responders took over. Fletcher was pronounced deceased about an hour later. Initially, authorities thought Fletcher was driving home after a trip to Broken Bow when he had a medical episode. Because of Fletcher's age and sudden nature of the medical emergency, the Phelps County attorney is waiting for a final autopsy result. Initial findings are no obvious signs of foul play. The passenger has been arrested shortly after the death, and at this time, the county attorney says speculation about their involvement is not necessarily connected. Because there has not been any formal charges, NCN has chosen to not list the individual's name until if they were. A 66-year-old man waiting to cross a street on his bicycle was the third part of a car crash this morning in Norfolk. The Norfolk Police Division says they were called to a two-vehicle crash at an intersection adjacent to Norfolk Middle School a few minutes before 8 a.m. A pickup truck heading east on Benjamin Avenue hit a northbound car on First Street, according to authorities. The truck then continued east onto a terrace where the bicyclist was standing and hit him. The man suffered serious injuries and needed to be flown to Omaha for care. The driver of the car was taken to a hospital in town with non-life-threatening injuries. The truck driver was cited for a traffic signal violation. Authorities are investigating a collision in the panhandle between a truck and a bicycle. It happened just before 7 a.m. Mountain Time in Alliance. Police say the driver of a pickup was turning on a green light when they hit the bicyclist who was in the intersection. The bike rider was taken to a local hospital in serious condition. Authorities say they're expected to survive. No word yet on any charges. A tragic update to a story we reported on earlier. A woman who was rescued from a camper fire in South Lincoln yesterday has died. Lincoln police say the 27-year-old woman died from her injuries last night. Police and rescue officials were called to the fire near 8th and South Streets. Crews arrived on scene to find the camper fully involved. Authorities say a bystander went inside to rescue the woman found in the camper. Both were taken to the hospital for treatment. No word yet on what started the fire. A body found near downtown Lincoln has authorities saying it is suspicious. Authorities showed up to 1st and M, an area west of downtown, east of the Lincoln Rail Yard. Someone had called the Lincoln Police Department after finding a body in the back of someone's property. LPD says they believe a man in his 50s was discovered at around 8:30 this morning. The investigation continues. An old Central Nebraska elected official has officially been charged with first offense, driving under the influence. The charges were filed in Lincoln County against Chris Bruns. The Nebraska State Patrol said troopers responded Friday night to a restaurant in Sutherland. Troopers said they found Bruns passed out behind the wheel of a running car. Bruns has served on the county board's District 4 seat since 2021. He's one of three commissioners facing a recall over a vote on a data center moratorium. He was also accused by Lincoln County Sheriff this week of verbally abusing members of his staff while in jail. He'll be back in court for his arraignment in October. Governor Jim Pillen says he took concerns about the administration's new beef import plan to

0: directly to the president earlier this week. Pillen revealed the conversation while speaking yesterday at a renewable energy groundbreaking in Broken Bow. Pillen shifted away from the event itself to address what he called a significant issue facing Nebraska's beef industry. The Trump administration will temporarily allow more lean beef into the U.S. at lower tariffs starting next month. The 90-day move is aimed at bringing down beef prices. Pillen saying he met with Trump earlier this week and made Nebraska's concerns clear.
1: That I had an eyeball-to-eyeball with the President of the United States Monday, and we talked, let me just say, we weren't handing bouquets out. We were talking about what was incredibly important to the beef industry. We were talking about what's incredibly important to the people of Nebraska and what's incredibly important to agriculture. And my perspective is really, really simple. I don't care how much beef wants to come into the United States of America. It's not going to change the price in the grocery store one iota. That is not how the game works.
0: Pillen believes more imports could lower what producers are paid without significantly lowering prices for consumers. His concern mirrors pushback from national and local cattle groups, including the Nebraska Cattlemen, whose president, Craig Uden, also criticized the move earlier this week.
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0: It's happening for the University of Nebraska Board of Regents. Joining the board are members of the Omaha Community Foundation. They're assisting in the leadership for Nebraska Medicine. It will be a closed session as all parties start to discuss and consider negotiations regarding how the new board will look with OCF partaking in the matter. The original agreement stated for at least the first 3 months, the school system and the OCF will have the same number of representatives working for Nebraska Medicine's board of directors. It happened as Clarkson Regional Health Services stepped away for the first time in nearly 30 years, selling their ownership stake to the school system. Region Chair Paul Kenny says this action reaffirms Nebraska's commitment to working with the OCF. The special session is scheduled for Tuesday. A grant heading towards central Nebraska could help clean up some property. It's called the Nuisance to Nature Program. And Two Rivers Public Health District is taking applications now. This is a no-cost option from them to come to your property, identify any conditions deemed a nuisance, and they will remove it. Not only will they get the old stuff out, they'll provide people with a pollinator garden for bees and butterflies to help beautify. The program is open to homeowners, renters, and landlords in the 7-county region served by Two Rivers. A nuisance includes vehicles, tires, pallets, debris, overgrown vegetation, structures in disrepair, and more. Apply on the Two Rivers Public Health website for a list of requirements. Hastings College is celebrating its international students by giving them an opportunity to showcase their home countries on campus. Nearly 100 students were recognized during the afternoon yesterday at the college's annual flag-raising ceremony. Each student had the opportunity to raise their home country's flag to fly at Steinhardt Plaza on campus. Several students said the ceremony gives them a chance to share their culture while feeling welcomed at Hastings College.
6: very nice that they do it here for us. It makes us feel welcome.
7: Coming to a new college.

0: like this, you might feel a bit like scared and nervous about it, because like, you know, it's a new country, but then you look around and see all the flags and see how many people are in the same boat, so it's really nice to see.
1: It always feels good, you know, it's representing your country, especially being far from home, seeing your fans support you. It's an amazing thing, and we need to keep doing it.
2: Overall, 26 flags representing 26 countries around the world were raised at the ceremony. Low water levels at Nebraska's Lake McConaughey are leaving boaters stuck at the ramp this summer. The lake's last operating boat ramp has already closed weeks before Labor Day. Vendors at one of Nebraska's top tourist spots say they're feeling the impact. One fishing outlet and boat ramp owner says they've seen conditions like this before, just not this severe.
3: This time around, it's been at least 22 years since the last time. There's a lot of silt and a lot of sand, and Mother Nature doesn't like to always play by the fairest rules, and she's wanting to really make it hard on the game of parks trying to keep things going.
2: Borkum says a number of boat shops in Ogallala told him they're already taking quite a few boats in for winterization. Officials with the Nebraska Game and Parks say Lake Mack has not been this low since 2006.
4: Liberal Dan Osborne is running from his record.
5: My policies are plastic. They're malleable. I can change as I go.
4: But Osborne's policies just get more extreme. Boys and girls sports, citizenship and benefits for illegals.
6: There definitely needs to be a clear path to citizenship. Let's give him a damn Social Security card already.
4: Enriching himself, selling out to the far left. Dan Osborne, way too extreme.
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18: Guys, with 83 degrees and an overnight low near 63. Friday turns warmer and mostly sunny, reaching 88 degrees after a mild 71-degree start. Saturday is hottest with sunshine, a high near 93 degrees, and a warm 73-degree morning. Sunday stays hot and mostly sunny, reaching 93 degrees, while temperatures dip to 69 overnight. Monday remains warm, topping out at 89 degrees with a cooler overnight. Moving north to Norfolk. Thursday is sunny, reaching 83 degrees, then cooling to 63 overnight under calm conditions. Friday brings sunshine and warmth, topping out at 86 degrees before a 71-degree night. Saturday is mostly sunny, reaching the week's hottest temperature, 91 degrees, with 74-degree low. Sunday stays hot and mostly sunny, reaching 92 degrees with a 7 mph southwest breeze. Monday brings mostly sunny skies, an 88-degree high, a 68-degree low with 18% rain. Looking at Lincoln. Thursday starts sunny and dry, reaching 85 degrees with a comfortable over-

0: overnight low near 63. Friday turns warmer, reaching 88 degrees with a 34% shower chance and 72-degree low. Saturday brings intense heat, reaching 95 degrees with a slight shower chance and 80-degree low. Sunday reaches 98 degrees while southwest winds hit 14 miles per hour. Overnight low, 77. Monday stays hot at 95 degrees with a 21% shower chance and 73-degree low.
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2: Cattle were higher Thursday. More on that in just a moment. I'm Brownfield Commodity Market reporter John Perkins at the closing market minute for Thursday, August 27th. In the grains and oil seeds, soybeans finished higher after some overnight weakness, continuing to keep an eye on late development weather, which over the next couple of days does look generally favorable in much of the region, but there are some concerns about heat stress with a heat dome expected to impact some key growing areas later on this weekend into early next week. Also, new crop export sales were very strong, with China and unknown destinations buying almost all of the weekly sales total. Corn closed modestly lower, taking profits. Then that's despite expectations for the USDA to cut their yield estimate at least a little bit in the next round of numbers on September 11th. New crop corn export sales also solid. And wheat closed solidly higher, seeing ongoing support from the concerns about exports out of the Black Sea region. Both Russia and Ukraine are seeing a near total standstill on exports right now due to ongoing war. U.S. export sales were larger than average, but they were to the usual customers, so we're still not really seeing an appreciable improvement in global demand for U.S. wheat as of yet. But there's no end in sight to the war, and the infrastructure damage will take some time to repair. Live and feeder cattle closed higher, oversold and due for a bounce after their recent big losses. Still, aside from the very tight near-term supply of U.S. cattle, the fundamentals were not all that friendly, with box beef lower at midday and the direct cash cattle market staying quiet. Also, beef export sales were lower than last week and below average. And hogs closed mixed, mostly modestly higher on spread trade and technical buying. Pork was down at midday, though. It was another generally quiet day for cash business. With the closing market minute for Thursday, August 27th, I'm Brownfield Commodity Market reporter John Perkins.
3: Did you know 3/4 of the U.S. Senate are millionaires? That includes both Nebraska senators, who have gotten much richer while in office. Both Ricketts and Fisher refused to support the banned Congressional Stock Trading Act. Instead, Ricketts introduced his own bill, which Fisher supported. According to Campaign Legal Center, it does not actually ban congressional stock trading and does nothing to prevent members of Congress voting to boost the stocks their families already own. Tell Senator Ricketts and Senator Fisher to stop playing games and support the banned Congressional Stock Trading Act now.
4: All right, it's state fair season. We've got the rides, the funnel cakes, the rodeo.
5: Livestock judging, 4-H kids, the FFA kids, birthing pavilion.
4: You see, this is why we need the two of us here.
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4: Don't worry, I'm still going to find the funnel cakes.
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7: News Channel Nebraska is setting up shop at the Nebraska State Fair. 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
4: There he is, Michael Shively, getting everything set up for the Nebraska State Fair. Michael, what is the scene a day before everything opens up?
8: Well, you see Danny Alvarado right back there. Can I point? Yeah, there's Danny. He's getting ready. He's our live events director. This is our sweet new truck number one. We have an upgraded truck for shows this year, and it's looking pretty good. Here we have the spot. Those are your chairs. It just needs Dave Greek and Colleen Williams in them. And then behind me, that's Brad Beam, and he's getting the desk set up. You may remember, Dave, that thing is kind of a bear to get set up, but boy, does it look good when you're sitting behind it.
4: Well, it certainly does. It was comfortable also, and it made for a great place to put some food items. I see you got some food trucks behind you. Are they open?

0: been cooking anything
1: No,
0: yet?
1: I was kind of hoping they would be. That was my lunch plan. So yeah, I'm going on a little empty tank here. But yeah, the food trucks are here. The Texas barbecue back behind me is smoking some meat. The aroma is wafting down this way, let me tell you. It has that feel. People look nice and stressed out the day before, but things are coming together both with our set and with the state fair in general.
0: Well, you said there's a nice smell there. I can't smell, so I can't partake in that. What
1: True.
0: else is going on right now on the state fairgrounds that is getting the anticipation building? How about the Midway? Where's it at?
1: The Midway is, our truck back there is blocking it right now. You can see the gondolas behind me, but the Ferris wheel's here. The big tower drops are here. The Midway's looking ready to go. So that's in good shape. We have some animals that have been trucked in behind us here on this road. So we heard a goat that was none too pleased to be in the trailer, it sounded like earlier. So the animals are here. There are people milling around the cattle barn. I was in there earlier. So things are coming together. The 4-H and FFA kids are getting ready to go. And this will all be open to the public tomorrow.
0: What do we have to look forward to on News Channel Nebraska over the next week or so?
1: I'll get fired up for our five shows. There's five shows Friday, then Monday next week, and then Wednesday through Friday. It's you, Dave. You're the host with Colleen. So excited to see you two together again. And all sorts of stuff going on. We're adding some new segments. Excited to see these live performances. We're gonna have some of the street performers. Think you like a fire breather or somebody juggling while on a unicycle, those types of things. We're gonna have them join the show live. The food segment is always great. We have some exclusive interviews with some of the people who coordinate the fair and News Channel Nebraska guests from Doug Duda to Brandon McDermott to Susan Littlefield. We're going to have folks that you know join and participate in the fun too.
0: And we'll also get involved in some competition, and that's me against who
1: Yeah.
0: knows what. Remains to
1: Here's
0: be.
1: the desk is making progress. Check it
0: That
1: out.
0: was fast.
1: There
0: Brad Beam is a magician. Look at
1: it
0: him
1: is.
0: go. Great.
1: Real time.
0: Yeah,
1: Well, yeah, you better get ready for your carnival games. You got to win it this year.
0: I know. I got embarrassed last year. Got second place. Kent, rest in peace. The man got a
1: He was
0: big
1: good at those.
0: final go at the Nebraska State Fair. We will be
1: Yep.
0: there on Friday night from 6 to 7, Monday, Wednesday, Thursday, and Friday from 6 to 7, minus a couple of minutes on the front end, or I should say on the back end for Friday nights, because we'll be
1: Absolutely.
0: going to high school football right here on News Channel Nebraska. Michael Shively, thanks for the time.
1: Yep, see you, Dave.
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3: In Columbus, this evening stays sunny, with temperatures falling from 83 to 70 degrees by 10 p.m. Southeast winds remain light and rain is unlikely. Overnight, skies stay mostly clear as temperatures slip into the mid-60s. Showers or thunderstorms could develop around 3 a.m., and nearby winds stay light. Friday is sunny, reaching 86 degrees with a 71-degree low. Rain chances are 24%. Saturday reaches 93 degrees, with a 76-degree low and 11% odds of rain. Sunday peaks at 94 degrees with a 72-degree low and 4% rain odds. Monday reaches 90 degrees, cooling to 69 overnight. Shower chances reach 30%. Tuesday reaches 89 degrees with a 68-degree low and 41% rain odds. Looking at Beatrice. Through Friday evening, sunshine holds. Temperatures ease from 81 to 72 degrees by 9 p.m. with no meaningful wind or rain. Overnight, partly cloudy skies continue with readings falling from about 70 to 64 degrees by 3 a.m., with winds staying light all night. Friday reaches 87 degrees, a 23% shower chance. Saturday reaches 94 degrees after a 79-degree low, with stronger south winds and minimal rain. Sunday peaks at 97 degrees, stays mostly dry, and brings southwest winds up to 16 miles per hour. Monday reaches 94 degrees with a 74-degree low and a 20% shower chance. Tuesday reaches 93 degrees after a 73-degree low with a 32% shower chance. Moving to the west, in Scottsbluff, sunny skies continue through evening with temperatures near 91 degrees and a warm south breeze. Highs reach 92 degrees before clouds increase. Partly cloudy conditions ease overnight, with temperatures falling from 7 degrees at sunset to 67 by 2 a.m. Rain stays unlikely overnight. Friday stays hot and mostly sunny, reaching 98 degrees with a low of 63. Saturday remains hot at 97 degrees, with a 62-degree low and shower chance. Sunday cools to 92 degrees under pleasant skies with a low of 60. Monday is coolest, mostly sunny at 88 degrees with a 60-degree low. Tuesday rebounds slightly, reaching 91 degrees beneath mostly sunny skies with another 60-degree low.
4: Offense has a number of storylines heading into the season. A running back competition, a revamped offensive line, and a new quarterback taking the helm. And UNLV transfer Anthony Calandria. One area not coming up as much is the tight ends. Tight ends coach Marcus Satterfield says the goal of the unit is to be multifaceted, being able to produce offensively and block. Someone stepping up as a player and a leader is La Vista native Luke Lindenmeyer.
5: May to June to July into camp has been something fun. It's a real close group. Lindenmeyer's doing a nice job being a leader in the room, bringing them up. So I feel like they're in a good place, and it's good to be around those guys. They work hard.
4: Lindenmeyer's career began as a walk-on at a Papillion La Vista, and he's transcended into being a fifth-year senior as Nebraska's surefire TE1 heading into the campaign. He heads into this year off his best season with Big Red, hauling in 312 yards and a couple of touchdowns. Satterfield says better production on the field has helped open Lindenmeyer's ability to speak up and take on the extra leadership.
5: He got to play more, 2 years ago into last year, playing, 70 snaps a game and being productive. I think it's a lot easier for him now to speak out and be that leader. It's not just lead by example with him. He can, like I just said, speak out and be demanding of those guys and other players on the offense. I think he's very well respected on our offense, both on the field, what he does, and off the field, how he works and how he lives his life.

0: Nebraska starts the season in less than 10 days, September 5th, hosting Ohio. Another Big Ten tournament is coming to Nebraska in the spring. Ronda Revelle Field at Bowling Stadium will be the site for the 2027 Big Ten softball bracket. Nebraska becomes the first program in the conference to host the softball tourney twice since it was reintroduced in 2013. Bowling can hold more than 3,000 folks following its latest upgrade. Last season, Nebraska ranked third nationally with an average of nearly 2,800 fans coming through the turnstiles. Each of the top 10 attendance marks in Big Red softball history, all coming within the last 2 years at Bowling. Nebraska has been in the Final Four of the tourney for each of the last 5 seasons, winning it 1 year ago and in 2022. It's been more than a decade since Beatrice Volleyball last got a glimpse of the state tournament. The 2026 outing for the Orange is getting underway, and NCN Zach Polk brings us their expectations.
1: Set, go!
2: The wait is finally over. Beatrice Volleyball is ready to get on the court and get the season underway. Coach Ava Van Winkle, with season number 2 on the horizon, is excited to keep things rolling after a great offseason with her team.
3: We worked really hard in the weight room. The girls put a lot of time and effort into open gyms. We've been working on getting stronger, getting faster, and now that it's year 2, it's been easier for us to kind of implement some of those summer routines, and now they kind of know what to expect.
2: Senior Emma Peterson believes they are ready to take the next step.
4: We're really excited. I think we're going to do really well. I think we're going to show what we're really about and how much potential we have this year.
2: With some senior leadership returning, there's also a lot of emphasis on a new group of freshmen joining the team. Senior Shay Martin is ready to see what that freshman group can do on the floor.
5: I think they're really ready to compete. I think everybody's ready to compete and work hard throughout the season.
2: Coach Van Winkle is also eager to see what the underclassmen can do, but overall just ready to compete.
3: We're really excited to get the season started. We have a really great group of freshmen that I'm excited to come watch them come in and start to play some games and get to show off their talents. And we have some great returning seniors and juniors and sophomores that are ready to get at it. After this long week of training, we're excited to get into some games.
2: From Beatrice, I'm Zach Polk, News Channel Nebraska.
0: A big chunk of the state from north to south could see some stronger storms build up at some point throughout the remainder of the night. That's a slight risk has been issued from Kearney to Ogallala and Valentine into northern Kansas.
6: Today in Norfolk, sunny skies hold through the evening with temperatures easing from 83 degrees to 68 by midnight. Clouds increase overnight and a 33% chance of showers and thunderstorms arise by 3 a.m. Looking at Kearney. Mostly sunny skies and an afternoon high of 83 degrees give way to a slight chance of showers and thunderstorms this evening. Clouds increase overnight, with temperatures steadily falling into the mid-60s by early morning. Moving west to Scotts Bluff. Sunny skies dominate this afternoon, with highs near 92 degrees. Clouds increase this evening, but rain chances stay minimal. Temperatures fall steadily, reaching 7 degrees overnight. In the capital city today. Sunny skies dominate this afternoon, with temperatures peaking at 84 degrees. Conditions stay dry and mostly clear tonight, turning partly cloudy after midnight as temperatures gradually fall to 67 degrees.
0: It's time for our picture of the week, presented by Obermiller Seamless. Zach Cave of Columbus brings us a beautiful sunset with a couple of clouds cascading their shadows across the darkening sky. The lake more silent than a mouse on Christmas Eve as the pup crosses the dirt road. Send us your best photography, and you could be included in Picture of the Week. 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We'll get back to the weather in about 10 minutes, right here on News Channel Nebraska. In local newscast during the bottom half of the hour, as we get into more of the top stories from around the region. A Norfolk man is behind bars after assaulting a woman and a teenager late last night. The Norfolk Police Division says they've arrested 32-year-old Chandler Moen. A few minutes before 11 p.m., authorities were called to a home in the 1500 block of Clark Street in northwest Norfolk. There, they were investigating an altercation between Moen, a woman, and a 17-year-old boy. Everyone involved and other witnesses say Moen assaulted the woman he was in a relationship with, and the teen as well, during the incident. He's been arrested for third-degree domestic assault and child abuse. Moen is booked in

0: the Madison County Jail.
1: One of the four women charged in the Kearney YRTC sexual assault scandal has moved her case back a month. 23-year-old Tara Ross making a motion to continue her case and will not be back in the courtroom until September 21st, according to court records. Documents show Ross is accused of forcing a then 16 or 17-year-old to sexual contact sometime between January and April of last year. The age of the victim varies because the birth month falls within the alleged dates. While the documents are sealed, the complaint lists the victim as an individual with the same initials, birth year, and birth month as Katrina Fuchs. Ross, Fuchs, and Jessica Camacho are all facing allegations. Martha Ruiz Palacios is serving a 2-year term for a conviction in the case. And now the man faces felony charges after being accused of speeding away from a police traffic stop. 19-year-old Jason Portillo Renderos is charged with operating a motor vehicle to avoid arrest and with evidence tampering. Police say they tried to pull over Renderos after he ran a red light. Authorities say he took off, reaching speeds up to 80 miles per hour. Renderos was able to evade police initially, even altering the look of his vehicle. Officers eventually located him about a week later. According to court documents, Renderos said he fled the traffic stop because he doesn't have a driver's license or a license plate. An Omaha man is headed to prison for decades after being found guilty of a 2024 murder. 21-year-old Dak Lamb was sentenced to 80 to 120 years in prison for the killing of 21-year-old Kia Paljor in South Omaha. He was found guilty of second-degree murder back in June. The judge noted Lamb's history of weapons charges dating back to when he was a juvenile and handing him the severe sentence.
2: The court can't help but note the violence at issue in this matter. It was extreme, it was unwarranted, and it was excessive.
1: Lamb could be eligible for parole after 44 years. With Nebraska's good time law, he'll be released from prison after 64 years. A business remains closed after law enforcement busted it after a recent shooting led to the discovery of numerous property and safety violations. More arrests were made this week. The Omaha Police Department says they arrested two more people connected to the August 15th shooting at Los Diablos Motorcycle Club. Along with the code inspection violations, there were multiple violent incidents reported there in the last several months, according to OPD. Authorities say surveillance video helped investigators identify the suspected shooter and driver who were involved. 30-year-old Dejan Taliaferro was arrested during a search warrant where officers found a stolen gun. During another authorized search warrant, 30-year-old Armand Jackson was arrested as accessory to felony. This makes four arrests and four illegal weapons being recovered. A former teacher at Centennial Public School is facing new charges in Seward County for sexual assault of a child. 33-year-old Nate Acton is facing legal recourse in the county where school is located. Utica is within the boundaries of Seward County. Acton is accused of forcing a child under the age of 16 to sexual penetration from November 1st, 2023 until May 31st, 2024. Court records in a different case allege Acton would lock the band room door, where he would then kiss and touch a teenage victim. Records in this case show the victim as being under the age of 16 and being 14 or younger. Acton is facing three felonies in Seward County District Court and has filed 10% of his $250,000 bond. He's due back in Seward County September 8th. Earlier this week, Acton was in York County District Court. A special deputy county attorney has been appointed to his case where he faces 25 felonies. Acton pleaded not guilty to all of those. Court records show along with the assaults in the schoolroom, he would also bring the victim to his home for music lessons. There, he would allegedly force the student to dress up while taking photos and videos. There was at least one alleged sexual assault at his home, according to those records. He's due back in York County District Court on November 3rd and filed his 10% of $250,000 to be out on bond. A company who claims they can detect potential problems with property based on the climate is now on the receiving end of a lawsuit. First Street provides scores for property based on a variety of factors, all related to Mother Nature. Whether it be heat, wind, fire, flood, or even air, those scores are sometimes provided to prospective home buyers. Nebraska Attorney General Mike Hilger is filing a lawsuit in Dakota County District Court, where he alleges many homeowners there were affected negatively because of the, quote, inaccurate climate scores. Hilger alleges First Street has flawed predictions and links those to real estate listings on places like Zillow.

0: Coming up next on NCM, we're getting back into the weather mix and keeping an eye on those severe storms.
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1: I love sports because I'm competitive by nature, and I've seen myself grow from playing sports. I've become a better person because of sports, and it builds not only mental toughness, but physical toughness as well.
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1: You know, that feeling when you win and you know that all that hard work paid off and you see the end product because of all the hard work you put in, that is something that is so, so rewarding. I played all through high school, so I did the football, basketball, baseball in high school. Went to college, then realizing there was an avenue to make a living covering something that I've played and love and enjoy.
2: It sometimes

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5: About a week later. According to court documents, Renderos said he fled the traffic stop because he doesn't have a driver's license or a license plate. An Omaha man is headed to prison for decades after being found guilty of a 2024 murder. 21-year-old Dak Lamb was sentenced to 80 to 120 years in prison for the killing of 21-year-old Hia Paljor in South Omaha. He was found guilty of second-degree murder back in June. The judge noted Lamb's history of weapons charges dating back to when he was a juvenile and handing him the severe sentence.
6: The court can't help but note the violence at issue in this matter. It was extreme, it was unwarranted, and it was excessive.
5: Lamb could be eligible for parole after 44 years. With Nebraska's good time law, he'll be released from prison after 64 years. A business remains closed after law enforcement busted it after a recent shooting led to the discovery of numerous property and safety violations. More arrests were made this week. The Omaha Police Department says they arrested two more people connected to the August 15th shooting at Los Diablos Motorcycle Club. Along with the code inspection violations, there were multiple violent incidents reported there in the last several months, according to OPD. Authorities say surveillance video helped investigators identify the suspected shooter and driver who were involved. 30-year-old Dejan Taliaferro was arrested during a search warrant where officers found a stolen gun. During another authorized search warrant, 30-year-old Armand Jackson was arrested as accessory to felony. This makes 4 arrests and 4 illegal weapons being recovered. A former teacher at Centennial Public School is facing new charges in Seward County for sexual assault of a child. 33-year-old Nate Acton is facing legal recourse in the county where his school is located. Utica is within the boundaries of Seward County. Acton is accused of forcing a child under the age of 16 to sexual penetration from November 1st, 2023 until May 31st, 2024. Court records in a different case allege Acton would lock the band room door, where he would then kiss and touch a teenage victim. Records in this case show the victim as being under the age of 16 and being 14 or younger. Acton is facing 3 felonies in Seward County District Court and has filed 10% of his $250,000 bond. He's due back in Seward County September 8th. Earlier this week, Acton was in York County District Court. A special deputy county attorney has been appointed to his case where he faces 25 felonies. Acton pleaded not guilty to all of those. Court records show along with the assaults in the schoolroom, he would also bring the victim to his home for music lessons. There, he would allegedly force the student to dress up while taking photos and videos. There was at least one alleged sexual assault at his home, according to those records. He's due back in York County District Court on November 3rd and filed his 10% of $250,000 to be out on bond. A company who claims they can detect potential problems with property based on the climate is now on the receiving end of a lawsuit. First Street provides scores for property based on a variety of factors, all related to Mother Nature.

0: nature, whether it be heat, wind, fire, flood, or even air. Those scores are sometimes provided to prospective homebuyers. Nebraska Attorney General Mike Hilger is filing a lawsuit in Dakota County District Court, where he alleges many homeowners were affected negatively because of the, quote, inaccurate climate scores, end quote. Hilger alleges First Street has flawed predictions and links those to real estate listings. Websites such as Zillow have allegedly, my God, you just.
1: 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Tune in as Doan hosts Texas College for the Tigers season opener with live TV coverage starting at 6:45 Central. 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
2: Looking at Kearney. Thursday offers mostly sunny skies with 83 degrees and an overnight low near 63. Friday turns warmer and mostly sunny, reaching 88 degrees after a mild 71-degree start. Saturday is hottest with sunshine, a high near 93 degrees, and a warm 73-degree morning. Sunday stays hot and mostly sunny, reaching 93 degrees, while temperatures dip to 69 overnight. Monday remains warm, topping out at 89 degrees with a cooler overnight. Moving north to Norfolk. Thursday is sunny, reaching 83 degrees, then cooling to 63 overnight under calm conditions. Friday brings sunshine and warmth, topping out at 86 degrees before a 71-degree night. Saturday is mostly sunny, reaching the week's hottest temperature, 91 degrees, with 74-degree low. Sunday stays hot and mostly sunny, reaching 92 degrees with a 7 mph southwest breeze. Monday brings mostly sunny skies, an 88-degree high, a 68-degree low with 18% rain. Looking at Lincoln, Thursday starts sunny and dry, reaching 85 degrees with a comfortable overnight low near 63. Friday turns warmer, reaching 88 degrees with a 34% shower chance and 72-degree low. Saturday brings intense heat, reaching 95 degrees with a slight shower chance and 80-degree low. Sunday reaches 98 degrees while southwest winds hit 14 miles per hour. Overnight low, 77. Monday stays hot at 95 degrees with a 21% shower chance and 73-degree low.
0: It's been a while since the two of us have gotten to speak on camera, specifically about Nebraska Cornhusker football, so let's open it up, the floodgates, and see if Jake Bartecki joins us. Jake, last I heard, there's a sellout streak. I don't know if scandal is the right word, but certainly a conversation about this continuing. In the past, there's been some donors that have made up the number of tickets that needed to be bought to get to 400 and then some. And at this point, are we still holding on to the sellout streak?
3: I mean, it's probably up to interpretation, right? I mean, does that count? I mean, if that the sellout streak is going to continue one way or the other. So, you know, I tend to think Nebraska will find a way to keep that going. I think it's kind of a staple of college football, Nebraska's sellout streak, and at least, you know, a staple of Husker football. But, I mean, at the same time, how much a staple can it be when you're kind of faking it a little bit, if that's really what's happening? And I don't want to go down that road to say that that's what the university's doing, but at the same time, you know, I think buying all the tickets means it's a sellout, not giving tickets away necessarily. So that's where I stand on that.
0: It's a point of pride for the university and for the state. At the same time, if we just got some more wins, it would be easy to get that thing at capacity every single week.
3: Yeah. Well, and I think that's just it. You know, you kind of had that purgatory under Scott Frost where you weren't making bowl games. And then you had the season with Mickey Joseph as the interim head coach where you won 4 games, and it just kind of nothing really seemed to matter that year. And then Matt Rule's first year, you didn't make a bowl either. And so, you know, I think a lot of that just kind of turned people off, and now you kind of just expect Nebraska to be a 6-7 win team year in and year out. And, you know, obviously they're working like hell to change that. But at the same time, you know, I think it just kind of shows where the fans' excitement level is at. Men, that can change also in an instant.
0: A lot of folks point to the Steve Peterson era, hiring Bill Callahan, as kind of the beginning of the end for Nebraska football. I think that there was some potential there. Bo

0: Pliny got the Huskers back to consecutive Big 12 championship appearances. Shon Eichhorst came in, and as far as I'm concerned, he had no idea what this program, what the state,
1: Yeah.
0: what it meant to everybody. And when he A fired Bo Pelini, B hired Mike Riley,
1: Yeah.
0: and he said that it wasn't always about the wins and losses, bro, it's all about the wins at Nebraska. You gotta get the victories, especially for a program with this much tradition and pride in it.
1: Now, I mean, he obviously wasn't paying attention to college football in the 90s.
0: Oh.
1: So if he thinks it was just about, there's more than just the wins here. And I think now, theoretically, there is more about the wins, but everything ties back to winning. When I say that, it's kind of the NIL and the money and all that kind of stuff. But why does all that matter? Winning. Simple as that.
0: Well, and this comes also at a time where we're talking about this new expansion, renovation, I should say, to Memorial Stadium, where they're trying to redo the north end zone. And we're doing all that. But again, if you're not putting a quality product on the field, that stuff is just going to fail in comparison.
1: See, to me, and I cover a lot of games there, so I don't go to many games as a fan, but I will say the times that I have wandered the concourse at Memorial Stadium, or the times I've talked to fans, and I mean, I'm interested to see what you say because you went to a game or two last year as a fan. I do sort of feel like just the game day experience could be better for fans at Memorial Stadium in terms of just getting from point A to point B. It's hard for old folks to get up and down those stairs in the end zone, or those ramps. And I don't know how much of that's going to change because I don't necessarily know the ins and outs of doing this will mean that for the stadium project. But I just feel like wins or not, that did need to happen, in my opinion.
0: Okay, that's fair. I mean, and you can say that as well. Memorial Stadium is always kind of at the front of the evolution, trying to change the way it is looking and making it a better overall experience. And
1: You went to a game. What did you think?
0: well, that's not a fair comparison because I got very lucky as far as where I was sitting. So I don't
1: Oh,
0: think
1: sure.
0: I have sat in the South stands. Wait, I'm so sorry. I'm turned around right now. I've sat in the North stands. The South stands is where they're doing the renovation. I
1: Right,
0: sat in the
1: right.
0: North stands one time in it's just the bleacher. Not a great experience, especially when my kid was 5 at the time and I was holding him up for the entire first quarter because everybody was standing for the first quarter because it was against Oklahoma in their first return since they were conference foes. It wasn't bad, but I'm also 6'6", so it's hard for me to say that the benches aren't enjoyable, but I didn't like the benches.
1: Yeah, and that's totally fair. I mean, I heard parts of the stadium kind of were falling too, like, scaffolding and just stuff holding it up just kind of began to fall apart a little bit. See, I wins or not, that needed to happen, in my opinion.
0: Well, wins will certainly come at some point, maybe on September 5th when they take on Ohio. Next week, we're going to start talking about Husker football and game planning for the games because we're so
1: Indeed.
0: close.
1: Indeed. So that'll be fun.
0: It will. And seeing Jake Bartegi, thanks for the time.
1: You bet. Thanks, Dave.
2: In Columbus, this evening stays sunny with temperatures falling from 83 to 70 degrees by 10 p.m. Southeast winds remain light and rain is unlikely. Overnight, skies stay mostly clear as temperatures slip into the mid-60s. Showers or thunderstorms could develop around 3 a.m., and nearby winds stay light. Friday is sunny, reaching 86 degrees with a 71-degree low. Rain chances are 24%. Saturday reaches 93 degrees with a 76-degree low and 11% odds of rain. Sunday peaks at 94 degrees with a 72-degree low and 4% rain odds. Monday reaches 90 degrees, cooling to 69 overnight. Shower chances reach 30%. Tuesday reaches 89 degrees with a 68-degree low and 41% rain odds. Looking at Beatrice. Through Friday evening, sunshine holds. Temperatures ease from 81 to 72 degrees by 9 p.m. with no meaningful wind or rain. Overnight, partly cloudy skies continue with readings falling from pattern of 70 to 64 degrees by 3 a.m., with winds staying light all night. Friday reaches 87 degrees, a 23% shower chance. Saturday reaches 94 degrees after a 79-degree low, with stronger south winds and minimal rain. Sunday peaks at 97 degrees, stays mostly dry, and brings southwest winds up to 16 miles per hour. Monday reaches 94 degrees with a 74-degree low and a 20% shower chance.

0: reaches 93 degrees after a 73 degree low, with a 32% shower chance. Moving to the west, in Scottsbluff, sunny skies continue through evening with temperatures near 91 degrees and a warm south breeze. Highs reach 92 degrees before clouds increase. Partly cloudy conditions ease overnight, with temperatures falling from 7 degrees at sunset to 67 by 2 a.m. Rain stays unlikely overnight. Friday stays hot and mostly sunny, reaching 98 degrees with a low of 63. Saturday remains hot at 97 degrees, with a 62 degree low and shower chance. Sunday cools to 92 degrees under pleasant skies with a low of 60. Monday is coolest, mostly sunny at 88 degrees with a 60 degree low. Tuesday rebounds slightly, reaching 91 degrees beneath mostly sunny skies with another 60 degree low.
1: This right here, obviously, is a fishing rod, but in the Cornhusker State in the late summer and into the fall, it can double as a fish and frog rod. The art of frogging is kind of treating it like a fish and going fishing, but catching a frog, and you can even use what you might just use to catch a bass on the end of your line.
2: Usually it's go out and walk the banks, maybe slop in the mud a little bit, and either catch them by hand or by rod and reel. And it's fun to do. And the end result is you have frog legs to eat, which are, in my opinion, really good to eat.
1: Daryl Bauer of Nebraska Game Parks Fisheries says frogs, especially the American bullfrog, are predators.
2: They'll eat anything that doesn't eat them first.
1: With a reactionary attack bite, they'll chase moving lures on the surface that can look like anything from a smaller frog, maybe an insect, or even just a small shape. Strategies for catching frogs varies.
2: During the day, you can use a rod and reel and any kind of a small, I like something colorful so the frogs can see it. And the bullfrogs are predators, very definitely. So they see the movement and they'll come over and grab it and eat it. And that's just like fishing then. When they eat it, you set the hook and you reel a frog in.
1: While some go with the standard rod and reel, others prefer to chase frogs at night with a flashlight. The season lasts from August 15th to Halloween, and frogs must be at least 4.5 inches long to be harvested.
2: And he's just a hair over 4.5.
1: If you're lucky enough to catch a few, Bauer encourages trying frog legs, a popular dish for people across the state.
2: I'm not going to tell you they taste like chicken because I think they taste a little bit sweeter than chicken, a little bit chewy. They got a firm texture to them. But I love frog legs. You fry them up, it's pretty simple to fix them, and they're good eating.
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4: Thanks for joining us on News Channel Nebraska. Coming up this hour on NCN, while the president is trying to find a way to lessen the cost of beef, he's hurting the cattlemen of the state. Governor Pillen shares his thoughts on the new legislation being approved to import foreign beef. A woman who's being tried in the Kearney YRTC sexual assault scandal had a court hearing this week. A middle school student in eastern Nebraska was on campus with multiple items not allowed on school grounds, including a gun. Hastings College doing its part in honoring the international students and cultures at a flag-raising ceremony. The University of Nebraska becomes the first school in Big Ten history to repeat since 2013. A former walk-on is making his mark on the Nebraska football program, similar to the way many did once upon a time. See what one of the coaches is saying about a tight end. Northern Nebraska under the gun again with a severe thunderstorm watch and a small warning during the afternoon hours. The storms are expected to move further south throughout the night. For the first time this hour, we get a better picture of the expected weather pattern.
0: Today in Norfolk, sunny skies hold through the evening with temperatures easing from 83 degrees to 68 by midnight.

0: clouds increase overnight and a 33% chance of showers and thunderstorms arrives by 3 a.m. Looking at Kearney, mostly sunny skies and an afternoon high of 83 degrees give way to a slight chance of showers and thunderstorms this evening. Clouds increase overnight, with temperatures steadily falling into the mid-60s by early morning. Moving west to Scotts Bluff, sunny skies dominate this afternoon with highs near 92 degrees. Clouds increase this evening, but rain chances stay minimal. Temperatures fall steadily, reaching 7 degrees overnight. In the capital city today, sunny skies dominate this afternoon with temperatures peaking at 84 degrees. Conditions stay dry and mostly clear tonight, turning partly cloudy after midnight as temperatures gradually fall to 67 degrees.
1: We'll get back to the weather later for a longer version of the forecast. For the time being, we're touching on the top stories from around Nebraska. A middle school student was found with a handgun on campus in eastern Nebraska. The York Police Department says they were called to York Middle School after being made aware of a student possibly being in possession of a weapon on the property. A school resource officer made prompt contact with the kid in question and found multiple items not allowed. Authorities say the juvenile was cooperative and taken to the York PD for an interview. After communicating with the kid and the family, officials say there is no ongoing threat or danger to students, staff, or the community. A 66-year-old man waiting to cross a street on his bicycle was the third part of a car crash this morning in Norfolk. The Norfolk Police Division says they were called to a two-vehicle crash at an intersection adjacent to Norfolk Middle School a few minutes before 8 a.m. A pickup truck heading east on Benjamin Avenue hit a northbound car on First Street, according to authorities. The truck then continued east onto a terrace where the bicyclist was standing and hit him. The man suffered serious injuries and needed to be flown to Omaha for care. The driver of the car was taken to a hospital in town with non-life-threatening injuries. The truck driver was cited for a traffic signal violation. Authorities are investigating a collision in the panhandle between a truck and a bicycle. It happened just before 7 a.m. Mountain Time in Alliance. Police say the driver of a pickup was turning on a green light when they hit the bicyclist who was in the intersection. The bike rider was taken to a local hospital in serious condition. Authorities say they're expected to survive. No word yet on any charges. A tragic update to a story we reported on earlier. A woman who was rescued from a camper fire in South Lincoln yesterday has died. Lincoln police say the 27-year-old woman died from her injuries last night. Police and rescue officials were called to the fire near 8th and South Streets. Crews arrived on scene to find the camper fully involved. Authorities say a bystander went inside to rescue the woman found in the camper. Both were taken to the hospital for treatment. No word yet on what started the fire. A body found near downtown Lincoln has authorities saying it is suspicious. Authorities showed up to 1st and M, an area west of downtown, east of the Lincoln Rail Yard. Someone had called the Lincoln Police Department after finding a body in the back of someone's property. LPD says they believe a man in his 50s was discovered at around 8:30 this morning. The investigation continues. Adult Central Nebraska elected official has officially been charged with first offense, driving under the influence. The charges were filed in Lincoln County against Chris Bruns. The Nebraska State Patrol said troopers responded Friday night to a restaurant in Sutherland. Troopers said they found Bruns passed out behind the wheel of a running car. Bruns has served on the county board's District 4 seat since 2021. He's one of three commissioners facing a recall over a vote on a data center moratorium. He was also accused by Lincoln County Sheriff this week of verbally abusing members of his staff while in jail. He'll be back in court for his arraignment in October. Governor Jim Pillen says he took concerns about the administration's new beef import plan directly to the president earlier this week. Pillen revealed the conversation while speaking yesterday at a renewable energy groundbreaking in Broken Bow. Pillen shifted away from the event itself to address what he called a significant issue facing Nebraska's beef industry. The Trump administration will temporarily allow more lean beef into the U.S. at lower tariffs starting next month. The 90-day move is aimed at bringing down beef prices. Pillen saying he met with Trump earlier this week and made Nebraska's concerns clear.
2: That I had an eyeball to eyeball with the President of the United States Monday. And we weren't handing bouquets out. We were talking about what was incredibly important to the beef industry. We're talking about what's incredibly important to the people of Nebraska and what's incredibly important to agriculture. And my perspective is really, really simple.

0: I don't care how much beef wants to come into the United States of America. It's not going to change the price in the grocery store one iota. That is not how the game works.
1: Pelham believes more imports could lower what producers are paid without significantly lowering prices for consumers. His concern mirrors pushback from national and local cattle groups, including the Nebraska Cattlemen, whose president, Craig Uden, also criticized the move earlier this week. An open and closed special session is happening for the University of Nebraska Board of Regents. Joining the board are members of the Omaha Community Foundation. They're assisting in the leadership for Nebraska Medicine. It will be a closed session as all parties start to discuss and consider negotiations regarding how the new board will look with OCF partaking in the matter. The original agreement stated for at least the first 3 months, the school system and the OCF will have the same number of representatives working for Nebraska Medicine's board of directors. It happened as Clarkson Regional Health Services stepped away for the first time in nearly 30 years, selling their ownership stake to the school system. Region Chair Paul Kenny says this action reaffirms Nebraska's commitment to working with the OCF. The special session is scheduled for Tuesday. A grant heading towards central Nebraska could help clean up some property. It's called the Nuisance to Nature Program, and Two Rivers Public Health District is taking applications now. This is a no-cost option from them to come to your property, identify any conditions deemed a nuisance, and they will remove it. Not only will they get the old stuff out, they'll provide people with a pollinator garden for bees and butterflies to help beautify. The program is open to homeowners, renters, and landlords in the seven-county region served by Two Rivers. A nuisance includes vehicles, tires, pallets, debris, overgrown vegetation, structures in disrepair, and more. Apply on the Two Rivers Public Health website for a list of requirements. Hastings College is celebrating its international students by giving them an opportunity to showcase their home countries on campus. Nearly 100 students were recognized during the afternoon yesterday at the college's annual flag-raising ceremony. Each student had the opportunity to raise their home country's flag to fly at Steinhardt Plaza on campus. Several students said the ceremony gives them a chance to share their culture while feeling welcomed at Hastings College.
2: Very nice that they do it here for us. It makes us feel welcome.
3: Coming to a new college like this, you might feel a bit like scared and nervous about it because, like, you know, it's a new country, but then you look around and see all the flags and see how many people are in the same boat. So it's really nice to see.
4: It always feels good, you know, it's representing your country, especially being far from home, seeing your friends support you. It's an amazing thing, and like, you need to keep doing it.
1: Overall, 26 flags representing 26 countries around the world were raised at the ceremony. Low water levels at Nebraska's Lake McConaughey are leaving boaters stuck at the ramp this summer. The lake's last operating boat ramp has already closed weeks before Labor Day. Vendors at one of Nebraska's top tourist spots say they're feeling the impact. One fishing outlet and boat ramp owner says they've seen conditions like this before, just not this severe.
5: This time around, it's been at least 22 years since the last time. There's a lot of silt and a lot of sand, and Mother Nature doesn't like to always play by the fairest rules, and she's wanting to really make it hard on the game and parks trying to keep things going.
1: Borkum says a number of boat shops in Ogallala told him they're already taking quite a few boats in for winterization. Officials with the Nebraska Game and Parks say Lake Mack has not been this low since 2006.
6: Looking at Kearney. Thursday offers mostly sunny skies with 83 degrees and an overnight low near 63. Friday turns warmer and mostly sunny, reaching 88 degrees after a mild 71-degree start. Saturday is hottest with sunshine, a high near 93 degrees, and a warm 73-degree morning. Sunday stays hot and mostly sunny, reaching 93 degrees, while temperatures dip to 69 overnight. Monday remains warm, topping out at 89 degrees with a cooler overnight. Moving north to Norfolk. Thursday is sunny, reaching 83 degrees, then cooling to 63 overnight under calm conditions. Friday brings sunshine and warmth, topping out at 86 degrees before a 71-degree night. Saturday is mostly sunny, reaching the week's hottest temperature, 91 degrees, with 74-degree low. Sunday stays hot and mostly sunny, reaching 92 degrees with a 7 mph southwest breeze. Monday brings mostly sunny skies, an 88-degree high, a 68-degree low with 18% rain. Looking at Lincoln. Thursday starts sunny and dry, reaching 85 degrees with a comfortable overnight low near 63. Friday turns warmer, reaching 88 degrees.

0: degrees with a 34% shower chance and 72 degree low. Saturday brings intense heat, reaching 95 degrees with a slight shower chance and 80 degree low. Sunday reaches 98 degrees while southwest winds hit 14 miles per hour. Overnight low, 77. Monday stays hot at 95 degrees with a 21% shower chance and 73 degree low.
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2: Off weather duty tonight because News Channel Nebraska is setting up shop at the Nebraska State Fair. 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
3: There he is, Michael Shively, getting everything set up for the Nebraska State Fair. Michael, what is the scene a day before everything opens up?
4: Well, you see Danny Alvarado right back there. Can I point? Yeah, there's Danny. He's getting ready. He's our live events director. This is our sweet new truck number one. We have an upgraded truck for shows this year, and it's looking pretty good. Here we have the spot. Those are your chairs. It just needs Dave Greek and Colleen Williams in them. And then behind me, that's Brad Beam, and he's getting the desk set up. You may remember, Dave, that thing is kind of a bear to get set up, but boy, does it look good when you're sitting behind it.
3: Well, it certainly does. It was comfortable also, and it made for a great place to put some food items. I see you got some food trucks behind you. Are they open and cooking anything yet?
4: I was kind of hoping they would be. That was my lunch plan. So, I'm going on a little empty tank here. But, yeah, the food trucks are here. The Texas barbecue back behind me is smoking some meat. The aroma is wafting down this way, let me tell you. It has that feel. People look nice and stressed out the day before, but things are coming together both with our set and with the state fair in general.
3: Well, you said there's a nice smell there. I can't smell, so I can't partake in that.
4: True.
3: What else is going on right now on the state fairgrounds that is getting the anticipation building? How about the Midway? Where's it at?
4: The Midway, our truck back there is blocking it right now. You can see the gondolas behind me, but the Ferris wheel's here. The big tower drops are here. The Midway's looking ready to go, so that's in good shape. We have some animals that have been trucked in behind us here on this road. So we heard a goat that was none too pleased to be in the trailer, it sounded like, earlier. So the animals are here. There are people milling around the cattle barn. I was in there earlier. So things are coming together. The 4-H and FFA kids are getting ready to go. And this will all be open to the public tomorrow.
3: What do we have to look forward to on News Channel Nebraska over the next week or so?
4: We'll get fired up for our five shows. There's five shows Friday, then Monday next week, and then Wednesday through Friday. It's you, Dave. You're the host with Colleen. So excited to see you two together again. And all sorts of stuff going on. We're adding some new segments. Excited to see these live performances. We're going to have some of the street performers. Think like a fire breather or somebody juggling while on a unicycle. Those types of things. We're going to have them join the show live. The food segment is always great. We have some exclusive interviews with some of the people who coordinate the fair, and News Channel Nebraska guests from Doug Duda to Brandon McDermott to Susan Littlefield. We're going to have folks that you know join and participate in the fun too.
3: And we'll also get involved in some competition, and that's me against who knows what. Remains to be.
4: The desk is making progress. Check it
3: out. That was fast. That Beam is a magician. Look
4: there
3: at
4: it is.
3: Great.
4: Real time. Yeah, you better get ready for your carnival games. You got to win it this year.
3: I know. I got embarrassed last year. Got second place. Kent, rest in peace. The man got a big final go at the Nebraska State Fair. We will be there on Friday night from 6 to 7, Monday, Wednesday, Thursday, and Friday from 6 to 7, minus a couple of minutes on the front end, or I should say on the back end for Friday nights, because we'll
4: absolutely
3: go into high school football right here on News Channel Nebraska. Michael Shively, thanks for the time.
4: Yep, see you, Dave.
0: In Columbus. This evening stays sunny, with temperatures falling from 83 to 70 degrees by 10 p.m. Southeast winds remain light and rain is unlikely. Overnight skies stay mostly clear.

0: as temperatures slip into the mid-60s. Showers or thunderstorms could develop around 3 a.m., and nearby winds stay light. Friday is sunny, reaching 86 degrees with a 71-degree low. Rain chances are 24%. Saturday reaches 93 degrees, with a 76-degree low and 11% odds of rain. Sunday peaks at 94 degrees with a 72-degree low and 4% rain odds. Monday reaches 90 degrees, cooling to 69 overnight. Shower chances reach 30%. Tuesday reaches 89 degrees with a 68-degree low and 41% rain odds. Looking at Beatrice. Through Friday evening, sunshine holds. Temperatures ease from 81 to 72 degrees by 9 p.m. with no meaningful wind or rain. Overnight, partly cloudy skies continue with readings falling from 70 to 64 degrees by 3 a.m., with winds staying light all night. Friday reaches 87 degrees, a 23% shower chance. Saturday reaches 94 degrees after a 79-degree low, with stronger south winds and minimal rain. Sunday peaks at 97 degrees, stays mostly dry, and brings southwest winds up to 16 miles per hour. Monday reaches 94 degrees with a 74-degree low and a 20% shower chance. Tuesday reaches 93 degrees after a 73-degree low with a 32% shower chance. Moving to the west, in Scottsbluff, sunny skies continue through evening with temperatures near 91 degrees and a warm south breeze. Highs reach 92 degrees before clouds increase. Partly cloudy conditions ease overnight, with temperatures falling from 7 degrees at sunset to 67 by 2 a.m. Rain stays unlikely overnight. Friday stays hot and mostly sunny, reaching 98 degrees with a low of 63. Saturday remains hot at 97 degrees, with a 62-degree low and shower chance. Sunday cools to 92 degrees under pleasant skies with a low of 60. Monday is coolest, mostly sunny at 88 degrees with a 60-degree low. Tuesday rebounds slightly, reaching 91 degrees beneath mostly sunny skies with another 60-degree low.
1: Nebraska's offense has a number of storylines heading into the season. A running back competition, a revamped offensive line, and a new quarterback taking the helm in UNLV transfer Anthony Calandria. One area not coming up as much is the tight ends. Tight ends coach Marcus Satterfield says the goal of the unit is to be multifaceted, being able to produce offensively and block. Someone stepping up as a player and a leader is La Vista native Luke Lindenmeyer.
2: May to June to July into camp has been something fun. It's a real close group. Lindenmeyer's doing a nice job being a leader in the room, bringing them up. So I feel like they're in a good place, and it's good to be around those guys. They work hard.
1: Lindenmeyer's career began as a walk-on at a Papillion La Vista, and he's transcended into being a fifth-year senior as Nebraska's surefire TE1 heading into the campaign. He heads into this year off his best season with Big Red, hauling in 312 yards and a couple of touchdowns. Satterfield says better production on the field has helped open Lindenmeyer's ability to speak up and take on the extra leadership.
2: He got to play more, 2 years ago into last year playing, 70 snaps a game and being productive. I think it's a lot easier for him now to speak out and be that leader. It's not just lead by example with him. He can like I just said, speak out and be demanding of those guys and other players on the offense. I think he's very well respected on our offense, both on the field, what he does, and off the field, how he works and how he lives his life.
1: Nebraska starts the season in less than 10 days, September 5th, hosting Ohio. Another Big Ten tournament is coming to Nebraska in the spring. Ronda-Ravel Field at Bowling Stadium will be the site for the 2027 Big Ten softball bracket. Nebraska becomes the first program in the conference to host the softball tourney twice since it was reintroduced in 2013. Bowling can hold more than 3,000 folks following its latest upgrade. Last season, Nebraska ranked third nationally with an average of nearly 2,800 fans coming through the turnstiles. Each of the top 10 attendance marks in Big Red softball history, all coming within the last 2 years at Bowling. Nebraska's been in the Final Four of the tourney for each of the last five seasons, winning it 1 year ago and in 2022. It's been more than a decade since Beatrice Volleyball last got a glimpse of the state tournament. The 2026 outing for the Orange is getting underway. And NCN Zach Polk brings us their expectations.
3: Set, go! The wait

0: It's finally over. The Astros volleyball is ready to get on the court and get the season underway. Coach Ava Van Winkle, with season number 2 on the horizon, is excited to keep things rolling after a great offseason with her team.
1: We worked really hard in the weight room. The girls put a lot of time and effort into open gyms. We've been working on getting stronger, getting faster, and now that it's year 2, it's been easier for us to kind of implement some of those summer routines, and now they kind of know what to expect.
0: Senior Emma Peterson believes they are ready to take the next step.
2: We're really excited. I think we're going to do really well. I think we're going to show what we're really about and how much potential we have this year.
0: With some senior leadership returning, there's also a lot of emphasis on a new group of freshmen joining the team. Senior Shay Martin is ready to see what that freshman group can do on the floor.
3: I think they're really ready to compete. I think everybody's ready to compete and work hard throughout the season.
0: Coach Van Winkle is also eager to see what the underclassmen can do, but overall just ready to compete.
1: We're really excited to get the season started. We have a really great group of freshmen that I'm excited to come watch them come in and start to play some games and get to show off their talents. And we have some great returning seniors and juniors and sophomores that are ready to get at it. After this long week of training, we're excited to get into some games.
0: From Beatrice, I'm Zach Polk, News Channel Nebraska.
4: A big chunk of the state from north to south could see some stronger storms build up at some point throughout the remainder of the night. That's a slight risk has been issued from Kearney to Ogallala and Valentine into northern Kansas.
5: Today in Norfolk, sunny skies hold through the evening with temperatures easing from 83 degrees to 68 by midnight. Clouds increase overnight and a 33% chance of showers and thunderstorms arrives by 3 a.m. Looking at Kearney, mostly sunny skies and an afternoon high of 83 degrees give way to a slight chance of showers and thunderstorms this evening. Clouds increase overnight, with temperatures steadily falling into the mid-60s by early morning. Moving west to Scotts Bluff, sunny skies dominate this afternoon with highs near 92 degrees. Clouds increase this evening, but rain chances stay minimal. Temperatures fall steadily, reaching 7 degrees overnight. In the capital city today, sunny skies dominate this afternoon with temperatures peaking at 84 degrees. Conditions stay dry and mostly clear tonight, turning partly cloudy after midnight as temperatures gradually fall to 67 degrees.
4: 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Zach Cave of Columbus brings us a beautiful sunset with a couple of clouds cascading their shadows across the darkening sky. The lake more silent than a mouse on Christmas Eve as the pup crosses the dirt road. 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And we'll get back to the weather in about 10 minutes right here on News Channel Nebraska. Thanks for sticking with your most trusted and local newscast during the bottom half of the hour as we get into more of the top stories from around the region. A Norfolk man is behind bars after assaulting a woman and a teenager late last night. The Norfolk Police Division says they've arrested 32-year-old Chandler Moen. A few minutes before 11 p.m., authorities were called to a home in the 1500 block of Clark Street in northwest Norfolk. There, they were investigating an altercation between Moen, a woman, and a 17-year-old boy. Everyone involved and other witnesses say Moen assaulted the woman he was in a relationship with, and the teen as well, during the incident. He's been arrested for third-degree domestic assault and child abuse. Moen is booked in the Madison County Jail. One of the four women charged in the Kearney YRTC sexual assault scandal has moved her case back a month. 23-year-old Tara Ross making a motion to continue her case and will not be back in the courtroom until September 21st, according to court records. Documents show Ross is accused of forcing a then 16 or 17-year-old to sexual contact sometime between January and April of last year. The age of the victim varies because the birth month falls within the alleged dates. While the documents are sealed, the complaint lists the victim as an individual with the same initials, birth year, and birth month as Katrina Fuchs. Ross, Fuchs, and Jessica Camacho are all facing allegations. Martha Ruiz Palacios is serving a 2-year term for a conviction in the case. A Grand Island man faces felony charges after being accused of speeding away from a police traffic stop. 19-year-old Jason Portillo Renderos is charged with operating a motor vehicle to avoid arrest and with evidence tampering. Police say they tried to pull over Renderos after he ran a red light. Authorities say he took off, reaching speeds up to 80 miles per hour. Renderos was able to evade police.

0: initially, even altering the look of his vehicle, officers eventually located him about a week later. According to court documents, Renderos said he fled the traffic stop because he doesn't have a driver's license or a license plate. An Omaha man is headed to prison for decades after being found guilty of a 2024 murder. 21-year-old Dak Lamb was sentenced to 80 to 120 years in prison for the killing of 21-year-old Kia Paljor in South Omaha. He was found guilty of second-degree murder back in June. The judge noted Lamb's history of weapons charges dating back to when he was a juvenile in handing him the severe sentence.
1: The court can't help but note the violence at issue in this matter. It was extreme, it was unwarranted, and it was excessive.
0: Lamb could be eligible for parole after 44 years. With Nebraska's good time law, he'll be released from prison after 64 years. A business remains closed after law enforcement busted it after a recent shooting led to the discovery of numerous property and safety violations. More arrests were made this week. The Omaha Police Department says they arrested two more people connected to the August 15th shooting at Los Diablos Motorcycle Club. Along with the code inspection violations, there were multiple violent incidents reported there in the last several months, according to OPD. Authorities say surveillance video helped investigators identify the suspected shooter and driver who were involved. 30-year-old Dejan Taliaferro was arrested during a search warrant where officers found a stolen gun. During another authorized search warrant, 30-year-old Armand Jackson was arrested as accessory to felony. This makes four arrests and four illegal weapons being recovered. A former teacher at Centennial Public School is facing new charges in Seward County for sexual assault of a child. 33-year-old Nate Acton is facing legal recourse in the county where his school is located. Utica is within the boundaries of Seward County. Acton is accused of forcing a child under the age of 16 to sexual penetration from November 1st, 2023 until May 31st, 2024. Court records in a different case allege Acton would lock the band room door, where he would then kiss and touch a teenage victim. Records in this case show the victim as being under the age of 16 and being 14 or younger. Acton is facing three felonies in Seward County District Court and has filed 10% of his $250,000 bond. He's due back in Seward County September 8th. Earlier this week, Acton was in York County District Court. A special deputy county attorney has been appointed to his case where he faces 25 felonies. Acton pleaded not guilty to all of those. Court records show along with the assaults in the schoolroom, he would also bring the victim to his home for music lessons. There, he would allegedly force the student to dress up while taking photos and videos. There was at least one alleged sexual assault at his home, according to those records. He's due back in York County District Court on November 3rd and filed his 10% of $250,000 to be out on bond. A company who claims they can detect potential problems with property based on the climate is now on the receiving end of a lawsuit. First Street provides scores for property based on a variety of factors, all related to Mother Nature. Whether it be heat, wind, fire, flood, or even air, those scores are sometimes provided to prospective home buyers. Nebraska Attorney General Mike Hilger is filing a lawsuit in Dakota County District Court, where he alleges many homeowners there were affected negatively because of the, quote, inaccurate climate scores. Hilgers alleges First Street has flawed predictions and links those to real estate listings on places like Zillow. Coming up next on NCM, we're getting back into the weather mix and keeping an eye on those severe storms.
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3: Looking at Kearney. Thursday offers mostly sunny skies with 83 degrees and an overnight low near 63. Friday turns warmer and mostly sunny, reaching 88 degrees after a mild 71-degree start. Saturday is hottest with sunshine, a high near 93 degrees, and a warm 73-degree morning. Sunday stays hot and mostly sunny, reaching 93 degrees, while temperatures dip to 69 overnight. Monday remains warm, topping out at 89 degrees with a cooler overnight.

0: Moving north to Norfolk. Thursday is sunny, reaching 83 degrees, then cooling to 63 overnight under calm conditions. Friday brings sunshine and warmth, topping out at 86 degrees before a 71-degree night. Saturday is mostly sunny, reaching the week's hottest temperature, 91 degrees, with 74-degree low. Sunday stays hot and mostly sunny, reaching 92 degrees with a 7 mph southwest breeze. Monday brings mostly sunny skies, an 88-degree high, a 68-degree low with 18% rain. Looking at Lincoln, Thursday starts sunny and dry, reaching 85 degrees with a comfortable overnight low near 63. Friday turns warmer, reaching 88 degrees with a 34% shower chance and 72-degree low. Saturday brings intense heat, reaching 95 degrees with a slight shower chance and 80-degree low. Sunday reaches 98 degrees while southwest winds hit 14 miles per hour. Overnight low, 77. Monday stays hot at 95 degrees with a 21% shower chance and 73-degree low.
1: Countdown continues and we're into the single digits until kickoff between Nebraska and Ohio as the Huskers look to get out of the gates on the right foot. They may need a little help from the fans if they want to keep their proud streak intact.
2: It's been a while since the two of us have gotten to speak on camera specifically about Nebraska Cornhusker football, so let's open it up, the floodgates, and see if Jake Bartecki joins us. Jake, last I heard, there's a sellout streak. I don't know if scandal is the right word, but certainly a conversation about this continuing. In the past, there's been some donors that have made up the number of tickets that needed to be bought to get to 400 and then some. And at this point, are we still holding on to the sellout streak?
3: I mean, it's probably up to interpretation, right? I mean, does that count? I mean, if the general public didn't buy all the tickets, is it really a sellout? I don't know. Troy Dannon said on Sports Nightly this week, though, that he thinks that the sellout streak is going to continue one way or the other. So, I tend to think Nebraska will find a way to keep that going. I think it's kind of a staple of college football, Nebraska's sellout streak, and at least, you know, a staple of Husker football. But, I mean, at the same time, how much of a staple can it be when you're kind of faking it a little bit, if that's really what's happening? And I don't want to go down that road to say that that's what the university's doing, but at the same time, you know, I think buying all the tickets means it's a sellout, not giving tickets away necessarily. So that's where I stand on that.
2: It's a point of pride for the university and for the state. At the same time, if we just got some more wins, it would be easy to get that thing at capacity every single week.
3: Yeah. Well, and I think that's just it. You know, you kind of had that purgatory under Scott Frost where you weren't making bowl games. And then you had the season with Mickey Joseph as the interim head coach where you won 4 games. And it just kind of nothing really seemed to matter that year. And then Matt Rhule's first year, you didn't make a bowl either. And so, you know, I think a lot of that just kind of turned people off. And now you kind of just expect Nebraska to be a 6-7 win team year in and year out. And, you know, obviously they're working like hell to change that. But at the same time, I mean, I think it just kind of shows where the fans' excitement level is at. Men, that can change also in an instant.
2: A lot of folks point to the Steve Peterson era, hiring Bill Callahan as kind of the beginning of the end for Nebraska football. I think that there was some potential there. Bo Pelini got the Huskers back to consecutive Big 12 championship appearances. Sean Eichhorst came in. And as far as I'm concerned, he had no idea what this program, what the state, what it meant to everybody. And when he, A, fired Bo Pelini, B, hired Mike Riley, and he said that it wasn't always about the wins and losses. Bro, it's all about the wins at Nebraska. You got to get the victories, especially for a program with this much tradition and pride in it.
3: Now, I mean, he obviously wasn't paying attention to college football in the 90s. So if he thinks it was just about, you know, there's more than just the wins here, you know, and I think now theoretically there is more about the wins, but everything ties back to winning. When I say that, it's kind of the NIL and the money and all that kind of stuff. But why is all that matter winning? Simple as that.
2: Well, and this comes also at a time where we're talking about this new expansion renovation, I should say, to Memorial Stadium, where they're trying to redo the north end zone, and we're doing all that. But again, if you're not putting a quality product on the field, that stuff is just going to fail in comparison.
3: See,

0: those ramps. And I don't know how much of that's going to change because I don't necessarily know the ins and outs of, doing this will mean that for the stadium project. But I just feel like, wins or not, that did need to happen, in my opinion.
1: Okay, well, that's fair. I mean, and you can say that as well. Memorial Stadium is always kind of at the front of the evolution, trying to change the way it is looking and making it a better overall experience. And
0: you went to a game. What did you think?
1: Well, that's not a fair comparison because I got very lucky as far as where I was sitting. So
0: oh,
1: I don't think
0: sure.
1: I have sat in the South stands. Wait, I'm so sorry. I'm turned around right now. I've sat in the North stands. The South stands is where they're doing the renovation.
0: Right.
1: I sat in the North stands one time it's just the bleacher. Not a great experience, especially when my kid was 5 at the time and I was holding him up for the entire first quarter because everybody was standing for the first quarter because it was against Oklahoma in their first return since they were conference foes. It wasn't bad, but I'm also 6'6", so it's hard for me to say that the benches aren't enjoyable, but I didn't like the benches.
0: Yeah, and that's totally fair. I mean, I heard parts of the stadium kind of were falling too, like, scaffolding and just stuff holding it up just kind of began to fall apart a little bit. See, I wins or not, that needed to happen, in my opinion.
1: Well, wins will certainly come at some point, maybe on September 5th when they take on Ohio. Next week, we're going to start talking about Husker football and game planning for the games because we're so close.
0: Indeed. So that'll be fun.
1: It will. NC and Jake Bartegi, thanks for the time.
0: You bet. Thanks, Dave.
2: In Columbus, this evening stays sunny with temperatures falling from 83 to 70 degrees by 10 p.m. Southeast winds remain light and rain is unlikely. Overnight, skies stay mostly clear as temperatures slip into the mid-60s. Showers or thunderstorms could develop around 3 a.m., and nearby winds stay light. Friday is sunny, reaching 86 degrees with a 71-degree low. Rain chances are 24%. Saturday reaches 93 degrees, with a 76-degree low and 11% odds of rain. Sunday peaks at 94 degrees with a 72-degree low and 4% rain odds. Monday reaches 90 degrees, cooling to 69 overnight. Shower chances reach 30%. Tuesday reaches 89 degrees with a 68-degree low and 41% rain odds. Looking at Beatrice. Through Friday evening, sunshine holds. Temperatures ease from 81 to 72 degrees by 9 p.m. with no meaningful wind or rain. Overnight, partly cloudy skies continue with readings falling from about 70 to 64 degrees by 3 a.m., with winds staying light all night. Friday reaches 87 degrees. A 23% shower chance. Saturday reaches 94 degrees after a 79-degree low, with stronger south winds and minimal rain. Sunday peaks at 97 degrees, stays mostly dry, and brings southwest winds up to 16 miles per hour. Monday reaches 94 degrees with a 74-degree low and a 20% shower chance. Tuesday reaches 93 degrees after a 73-degree low, with a 32% shower chance. Moving to the west, in Scottsbluff, sunny skies continue through evening, with temperatures near 91 degrees and a warm south breeze. Highs reach 92 degrees before clouds increase. Partly cloudy conditions ease overnight, with temperatures falling from 7 degrees at sunset to 67 by 2 a.m. Rain stays unlikely overnight. Friday stays hot and mostly sunny, reaching 98 degrees with a low of 63. Saturday remains hot at 97 degrees, with a 62-degree low and shower chance. Sunday cools to 92 degrees under pleasant skies with a low of 60. Monday is coolest, mostly sunny at 88 degrees with a 60-degree low. Tuesday rebounds slightly, reaching 91 degrees beneath mostly sunny skies with another 60-degree low.
3: In late summer and early fall, a new additional sport comes into season for Nebraska. It's called bullfrogging. It's the heart of fishing for frogs and may just lead to a tasty dinner. NCN's Jake Bartecki has the story.
0: This right here, obviously, is a fishing rod. But in the Cornhusker State in the late summer and into the fall, it can double as a fish and frog rod. The art of frogging is kind of treating it like a fish and going fishing, but catching a frog, and you can even use what you might just use to catch a bass on the end of your line.
4: Usually it's go out and walk the banks, maybe slop in the mud a little bit, and either catch them by hand or by rod and reel. And it's fun to do.

0: And the end result is you have frog legs to eat, which are, in my opinion, really good to eat.
1: Daryl Bauer of Nebraska Game Parks Fisheries says frogs, especially the American bullfrog, are predators.
0: They'll eat anything that doesn't eat them first.
1: With a reactionary attack bite, they'll chase moving lures on the surface that can look like anything from a smaller frog, maybe an insect, or even just a small shape. Strategies for catching frogs varies.
0: During the day, you can use a rod and reel and any kind of a small, I like something colorful so the frogs can see it. And the bullfrogs are predators, very definitely. So they see the movement and they'll come over and grab it and eat it. And that's just like fishing then. When they eat it, you set the hook and you reel a frog in.
1: While some go with the standard rod and reel, others prefer to chase frogs at night with a flashlight. The season lasts from August 15th to Halloween, and frogs must be at least 4.5 inches long to be harvested.
0: And he's just a little hair over 4.5.
1: If you're lucky enough to catch a few, Bauer encourages trying frog legs, a popular dish for people across the state.
0: I'm not going to tell you they taste like chicken because I think they taste a little bit sweeter than chicken, a little bit chewy. They got a firm texture to them, but I love frog legs. You fry them up, it's pretty simple to fix them, and they're good eating.
1: In Lincoln, Jake Bartecki, News Channel Nebraska.
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2: Thanks for joining us on News Channel Nebraska. Coming up this hour on NCN, while the president is trying to find a way to lessen the cost of beef, he's hurting the cattlemen of the state. Governor Pillen shares his thoughts on the new legislation being approved to import foreign beef. A woman who's being tried in the Kearney YRTC sexual assault scandal had a court hearing this week. A middle school student in eastern Nebraska was on campus with multiple items not allowed on school grounds, including a gun. Hastings College doing its part in honoring the international students and cultures at a flag-raising ceremony. The University of Nebraska becomes the first school in Big Ten history to repeat since 2013. A former walk-on is making his mark on the Nebraska football program, similar to the way many did once upon a time. See what one of the coaches is saying about a tight end. Northern Nebraska under the gun again with a severe thunderstorm watch and a small warning during the afternoon hours. The storms are expected to move further south throughout the night. For the first time this hour, we get a better picture of the expected weather pattern.
4: Today in Norfolk, sunny skies hold through the evening with temperatures easing from 83 degrees to 68 by midnight. Clouds increase overnight and a 33% chance of showers and thunderstorms arise by 3 a.m. Looking at Kearney. Mostly sunny skies and an afternoon high of 83 degrees give way to a slight chance of showers and thunderstorms this evening. Clouds increase overnight, with temperatures steadily falling into the mid-60s by early morning. Moving west to Scotts Bluff. Sunny skies dominate this afternoon, with highs near 92 degrees. Clouds increase this evening, but rain chances stay minimal. Temperatures fall steadily, reaching 7 degrees overnight. In the capital city today, sunny skies dominate this afternoon with temperatures peaking at 84 degrees. Conditions stay dry and mostly clear tonight, turning partly cloudy after midnight as temperatures gradually fall to 67 degrees.
2: We'll get back to the weather later for a longer version of the forecast. For the time being, we're touching on the top stories from around Nebraska. A middle school student was found with a handgun on campus in eastern Nebraska. The York Police Department says they were called to York Middle School after being made aware of a student possibly being in possession of a weapon on the property. A school resource officer made prompt contact with the kid in question and found multiple items not allowed. Authorities say the juvenile was cooperative and taken to the York PD for an interview. After communicating with the kid and the family, officials say there is no ongoing threat or danger to students, staff, or the community. An investigation is underway after a death in central Nebraska early Tuesday morning. The Phelps County attorney says officials were called to a rural intersection near the Lloyd Waller feedlot about 5 miles north of Holdridge a few minutes before 6 a.m. 40-year-old Billy Fletcher was found suffering from cardiac arrest. A bystander was performing CPR and responders took over. Fletcher was pronounced deceased about an hour later. Initially, authorities thought Fletcher was driving home after a trip to Broken Bow when he had a medical episode. Because of Fletcher's age and sudden nature of the medical emergency, the Phelps County attorney is waiting for a final autopsy result. Initial findings are no obvious signs of foul play. The passenger has been arrested shortly after the death, and at this time, the county attorney says speculation about their involvement is not necessarily connected. Because there has not been any formal charges, NCN has chosen to not list the individual's name until if they were. A 66-year-old man waiting to cross a street on his bicycle was the third part of a car crash this morning in Norfolk. The Norfolk Police Division says they were called to a two-vehicle crash at an intersection adjacent to Norfolk Middle School a few minutes before 8 a.m. A pickup truck heading east on Benjamin Avenue hit a northbound car on First Street, according to authorities. The truck then continued east onto a terrace where the bicyclist was standing and hit him. The man suffered serious injuries and needed to be flown to Omaha for care. The driver of the car was taken to a hospital in town with non-life-threatening injuries. The truck driver was cited for a traffic signal violation. Authorities are investigating a collision in the panhandle between a truck and a bicycle. It happened just before 7 a.m. Mountain Time in Alliance. Police say the driver of a pickup was turning on a green light when they hit the bicyclist who was in the intersection. The bike rider was taken to a local hospital in serious condition. Authorities say they're expected to survive. No word yet on any charges. A tragic update to a story we reported on earlier. A woman who was rescued from a camper fire in South Lincoln yesterday has died. Lincoln police say the 27-year-old woman died from her injuries last night. Police and rescue officials were called to the fire near 8th and South Streets. Crews arrived on scene to find the camper fully involved. Authorities say a bystander went inside to rescue the woman found in the camper. Both were taken to the hospital for treatment. No word yet on what started the fire. Governor Jim Pillen says he took concerns about the administration's new beef import plan directly to the president earlier this week. Pillen revealed the conversation while speaking yesterday at a renewable energy groundbreaking in Broken Bow. Pillen shifted away from the event itself to address what he called a significant issue facing Nebraska's beef industry. The Trump administration will temporarily allow more lean beef into the U.S. at lower tariffs starting next month. The 90-day move is aimed at bringing down beef prices. Pillen saying he met with Trump earlier this week and made Nebraska's concerns clear.
5: That I had an eyeball-to-eyeball with the President of the United States Monday, and we talked, let me just say, we weren't handing bouquets out. We were talking about what was incredibly important to the beef industry. We're talking about what's incredibly important to the people of Nebraska and what's incredibly important to agriculture. And my perspective is really, really simple. I don't care how much beef wants to come into the United States of America. It's not going to change the price in the grocery store one iota. That is not how the game works.
2: Pillen believes more imports could lower what producers are paid without significantly lowering prices for consumers. His concern mirrors pushback from national and local cattle groups, including the Nebraska Cattlemen, whose president, Craig Uden, also criticized the move earlier this week. An open and closed special session is happening for the University of Nebraska Board of Regents. Joining the board are members of the Omaha Community Foundation. They're assisting in the leadership for Nebraska medicine. It will be a closed session as all parties start to discuss and consider negotiations regarding how the new board will look with OCF partaking in the matter. The original agreement stated for at least the first 3 months, the school system and the OCF will have the same number of representatives working for Nebraska Medicine's Board of Directors. It happened as Clarkson Regional Health Services stepped away for the first time in nearly 30 years, selling their ownership stake to the school system. Regent Chair Paul Kenney says this action reaffirms Nebraska's commitment to working with the OCF. The special session is scheduled for Tuesday. A grant heading towards central Nebraska could help clean